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3: An ICE officer opening fire. I'm Angelo Bavaro, Fox News. A man shot and injured by a federal immigration officer in Austin, Texas today. Austin Police Chief Lisa Davis.
4: Police Department Special Investigation Unit, who investigates our officer-involved shootings, is on the scene. And I have spoken to Texas Rangers, who will be part of that investigation, and we'll be working side-by-side in this investigation as well.
3: Austin Mayor Kirk Watson says neighbors are afraid of ICE.
5: By just being on their streets, it creates some fear in our city. And if there's nothing to fear from this being done the way it was done, if there's nothing wrong with that, they should welcome an investigation. And if you're pro-law enforcement, you should see that an investigation that is done right.
3: DHS sources say that man shot is an illegal migrant from Venezuela with a final order of removal. He was taken to a trauma center within minutes. Protests have now erupted in Austin against ICE. Americans are losing confidence in the president as the conflict with Iran reaches month seven.
6: In a new Fox News poll, 7 in 10 voters say they believe the Trump administration lacks a clear strategy for ending the conflict. That includes 95% of Democrats, 83% of independents, and 43% of Republicans. The ongoing unrest causing gas prices to soar, and President Trump says he believes Americans are willing to pay.
7: Iran will not have a nuclear weapon. Now, for that, people are going to have to pay some extra gas. I think most people, if they had a vote on lower gas prices or letting Iran have a nuclear weapon, I'd be willing to vote that it would be a massive landslide.
6: And a growing number, 47% of voters say they believe the conflict will make the U.S. less safe in the long run.
3: Fox's Alex Hogan. Diesel prices hit a new record Sunday, surpassing $6.50 per gallon, according to AAA. 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
3: U.S. weapons reaching new heights.
11: There have been rumors for years about American weapons deployed in space. And on Monday, the military confirmed it. Air Force Secretary Troy Mink admitted the U.S. has weapons stationed in Earth's orbit. And Space Force confirmed, writing in part, quote, "These capabilities can be employed for offensive and defensive purposes at the direction of combatant commands." The announcement was immediately condemned by many of America's space rivals, including China. The Pentagon says the military buildup is partly China's fault, accusing Beijing of weaponizing space decades ago. But the new arms race could put the U.S. at odds with the Outer Space Treaty of 1967, which calls for space flight to be free and safe for all nations. In Washington, Alexander Rehoff, Fox News.
3: The Pentagon has not confirmed what type of weapon or how long it's been there. Hours after Saudi Arabia's capital was attacked, the State Department issued a safety alert to Americans overseas, regarding travel disruptions.
6: The alert is once again warning Americans in the region of possible airspace closures, flight cancellations, and travel disruptions. These are periodic reminders. And also for U.S. government employees who work in Saudi Arabia, they will require special authorization to be there. Saudi Arabia says it foiled the Iran-backed Houthi rebels' attack on its capital of Riyadh, intercepting and destroying a ballistic missile there. Some residents say they heard an explosion is happening near King Khaled International Airport, causing travel disruptions there. And for the first time in months, emergency air raid alerts sounded across the capital. The Houthis also tried to attack spots near the Red Sea, but those were thwarted as well.
3: Fox's Stephanie Bennett. 18 suspects in the 2021 assassination of Haitian President Jovenel Moïse are being extradited to the U.S. U.S. officials confirmed the individuals will face trial in Florida. I'm Angelo Bavaro, and this is Fox News.
2: From the heart of the Space City to the heart of Gen Z, welcome to Next Gen Conversation. Not Dad's Talk Radio. 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
12: Hey, everybody. Good evening. Welcome to the Next Gen Report. It's a pleasure to be with you. If you're listening in Dallas, San Antonio, Houston, three of my favorite cities in the world, in no particular order. All right. We got a lot, actually, today. Obviously, some stuff going on in Harris County. We've got James Tallarico being a silly goose. Let's start with Harris County. Apologies if you're in Dallas or San Antonio and this doesn't really apply to you, but I think it does because all of the kind of major cities, major counties in Texas are facing the same problem. We have got leaders in these counties that are just spending too much money and they're kicking the bill down to us. And I would love to say, oh, poor us, they're just doing this terrible thing to us. But we do have some agency here. And I think that's what it's important to remember. We don't maybe have as much agency as we would like. We can't just go in and unilaterally, single-handedly stop them from raising our property taxes like they just did in Harris County. But we elected these people. We can kick them out of office. They're answerable to us. We can hold them to account here. And that's kind of what I want to highlight here in Harris County. So obviously we had this vote this week in Commissioner's Court to raise the Harris County property tax rate to the highest it has ever been in county history. The county is now charging you as much property tax as the school district, HISD, which, as I understand, is fairly unheard of. Harris County commissioners vote to approve a historic tax increase to bridge a $180 million deficit. Commissioners effectively voted to approve the rates last week, but Thursday's decision marked the final step in the county's annual budget process, which was dominated by a more than $180 million deficit, the county's fifth straight annual shortfall. Now, there are a couple of people that are primarily responsible for this, and one of them is Lena Hidalgo. She is the county judge. She has been the driving force in this. She has been spending a lot. She's tried to transform herself recently into some sort of fiscal conservative, which is frankly insane. We all know she's not a fiscal conservative, but she's now trying to claim that this isn't her fault, even though we all know clearly it is. You can look at her record. You can look at all the programs that she's voted for and pushed for and see that it is her fault. She's trying to blame shift here. But beyond that, it's the fault of all the commissioners who voted along with her. And there's a bunch. Namely, Adrian Garcia in Precinct 2 and Leslie Briones in Precinct 4. They have voted for all of these budgets over the last 5 years that have led to this problem. We've had a deficit for the last 5 years, and they've done nothing to address it. They did nothing to address it this year. All they have done is kicked the can farther down the road. And then they bridge it with a property tax and they try to blame it on everyone else. It's your fault, guys. You're in charge here. Now, we do have an option here. Unfortunately, this time around, we're going to have to bite the bullet on this. However, we know how these people voted, and two of them are up for election this November. If you're upset about your property taxes in Harris County getting hiked up, you have, if you live in Precinct 2 or Precinct 4, an immediate option in order to do something about it. You can, this November, vote the two precinct commissioners who pushed this through out of office. You can. They're both up for election. They both have Republican opponents. Lena Hidalgo, unfortunately, is not up for re-election. But her Democrat successor, Letitia Plummer, is going to push the same type of policies, if not worse. We can keep her out of office by voting for Orlando Sanchez. He's the Republican. He has experience in these matters. He's been the treasurer for the county before. We can address these issues at the polls. We can't fix it right now. We're going to have to bite the bullet on this one because, unfortunately, county voters have been making stupid decisions with who they elect. But we don't have to just sit and take this. Now, I will say one thing that was very funny was Lena Hidalgo is doing everything she possibly can to wash her hands of the fiscal crisis she created. She went and actually tried to blame this increase on Tom Ramsey, which I think is hilarious. Tom Ramsey is the only person who voted against it, but it's his fault because he didn't storm out of the room like she always does. I'm not kidding. That's the case she made. Check this out.
13: Okay, like actually a really quick video. So I've seen in the news people say that I abstained from the tax rate vote, but that's not the case. The reason why I stepped out for the tax rate vote was because a false dichotomy was presented. Basically, it was either you raise taxes or you cut so many things that the county's not going to function, and that's not accurate, actually.
12: Okay, that's not the dichotomy. You can cut a lot from the county government, and it will still function. Our county government spends insane amounts of money on insane things. We spent nearly $500,000 on a gay softball tournament. I'm not kidding. Harris County commissioners approved nearly $470,000 to sponsor Gay Softball World Series. This was last year. This is just one example of the kind of nonsense that we're spending our money on. And yet, it's Tom Ramsey's fault because he didn't walk out of the vote. Continue, Lena Hidalgo.
13: If only three members of court showed up and two did not, we would have had the opportunity to go back to the drawing board for a month and figure out an intermediate place. And what I wanted to do, and I said I wanted to do, was to address the fact that we have so many unsustainable programs that we created knowing there was no money for them, and also structural issues, like there are five engineering departments in the county. Each member of commissioner's court has one, even though they don't all need one.
12: This is funny that she's finally noticed. She's finally realized that this county is structurally screwed up. She's finally realized that we have too many unfunded programs. Who created those programs, Lena? It was you. You did this to us. Don't try to act like you're a victim here, too. All right, we'll be right back with more of the Next Gen Report in just a minute. Stay tuned.
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0: ladies and gentlemen. Welcome back. I hope you had a good ad break. I can't actually hear the ads. I don't get that audio just because, one, there's different affiliate stations, so the ads aren't the same. And then two, my audio cuts out when we go to break. So I have no idea how the ad break went. I hope it went well. If it didn't, let me know. I'll run it up the flagpole. All right, welcome back to the Next Gen Report. I want to ask you real quick to support the show's sponsor, Deus Vault Lapel Pins. This is a fantastic company. If you've listened to the show before, you've heard me rant and rave about them. I'm wearing one right now. I also am very proud to say I played a small role in the creation of this lapel pin. This is the There Will Be a Shire Pippin lapel pin. If you're a fan of Lord of the Rings, you know that there was this moment where Pippin, Merry and Pippin, were out with Treebeard, and Pippin was kind of just talking about, let's just go home, let's just escape, let's not worry about fighting, let's just enjoy our peaceful lives back in the Shire. And Pippin told him, like, listen, if we don't play our part here in defending this world from the darkness, from the forces of evil, there won't be a Shire. It's going to just completely, you know, consume and destroy everything that is good. And so we have to participate in protecting our homes. And so he's crossed out the word won't and replaced it with will as just kind of a message of hope. There will be a Shire. We can play a role in fixing our country and saving our country. That's kind of the message behind this pin. It's fantastic. I have one on the way. I can't wait for it to get here. I ordered it the day they released it. 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They've got a bunch of these. They're all really cool. Whatever your particular niche or interest is, they have one for you. 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You'll get 10% off. 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All right. Real quick, just to kind of make the point, why that pin means so much to me. I really, truly believe that due to the massive amounts of just third world immigration that we have had in this country. And let's be honest with ourselves. It's both legal and illegal. This isn't just an illegal immigration problem. As much as we'd all love to pretend it is, there is a significant legal immigration problem too that we need to take seriously and address. Here's an example of this. New York City. There was a police officer, Nate Friedman, got this video. He says, I caught NYPD traffic ticketing only non-Muslims outside New York's biggest mosque that Governor Kathy Hochul just spoke at. Basically, he's ticketing everybody except the Islamic taxi drivers who have double parked. Check this out.
1: Into the mosque, this guy in the black car, and he's getting a ticket, but none of these taxis are getting a ticket. You got to be kidding. How's it going, sir? Quick question for you.
2: Yes.
1: I noticed you're giving a ticket to this car, right?
2: Yes.
1: Okay. And what about all the taxis that are double parked?
2: They're allowed in the time of Salat.
0: That's prayer. The time of prayer.
1: Please say that again to the camera. Go ahead.
2: No. They're permitted in the time of Salat in the city. They're permitted double park in the time of prayer.
1: How do you know they're Muslim?
3: Why is he not allowed to?
1: Why is he not allowed to? How do you know he's not praying?
2: It's only the time of the prayer.
1: How do you know that that car is not going to pray? How do you know that the guy that drives that car is not going to pray?
2: This is not the question. Only the question is the time of prayer, they can park. We are not justified, and police justify that's a matter. Thank you.
0: Okay. That's not an illegal immigration problem. That guy is a police officer, which I would love to assume means he's here at least some type of legally. And this is clearly not a person that has assimilated to American culture. How do I know that? Because in America, we don't give you special dispensation to break the law because of your religion. We never have. We just don't. So in New York City, you can now double park and get away with it, provided that you're a Muslim and you're going to do a Muslim prayer. Because remember, they have to do this silly throw a carpet on the ground and then do jumping jacks or whatever crap they do 5 times a day. That they're mandated by Allah to do that stupid song and dance in the middle of everywhere. If you can get to a mosque, great. But if not, just throw down your rug in the middle of the parking lot. Why not? And so if it's the time of prayer, the Muslim police officer won't take it.

0: that's what's important, right? What do you do about it? I think right now the response is vote. We need to vote for people that are not going to allow this. And to me, this is the biggest issue. It is. Like, I know we all want prices to be better. We want groceries to be cheap. We want gas to be cheap. We all have this laundry list of things that we want. But all of that has got to come in second behind, do we actually have a country that is ours? Or are we subjects to Islamist invaders? Right now, we're trending a little too close to that second option. We can course correct, but we have to do it with the GOP. We have to do it with Republicans. And listen, I am a person who has a ton of beef with the Republican Party, especially the kind of old guard Bush establishment Republican Party. I don't like those guys. However, the current Republican Party, the MAGA Republican Party, is the best and only option we have right now. It is. We need people that are actually taking the threat of immigration, both legal and illegal, seriously. Those are people like Stephen Miller at the federal level, working inside the Trump administration. He's been fantastic on this. Beau French here in the state of Texas. You might not like his messaging or how he goes about doing it, but he is calling out the fact that we have hordes of people immigrating into this country and setting up mini cultures that will make our culture subservient to them if we let it. We can't let it. So as important as being nice to people is, as important as keeping prices low and keeping things affordable is, maybe there's a certain level of, hey, we have to bear some cost here. We have to acknowledge that the economy isn't going to be perfect overnight in order to make sure that we're not getting ticketed for not practicing Islam. Because listen, that's coming down the pike. It is. We can take that seriously or we can ignore it, but we've seen what happens to countries that ignore it. Lebanon used to be a Christian nation. This is a problem, guys. It is. We're going to talk about this more in just a second. Stay tuned.
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0: And we're back. All right. So how do we stop this, right? That's the big question. How do we stop these invading hordes from taking everything that our ancestors worked for and squandering it and turning it into another Islamic cesspit? Is there a solution to that? And I would say yes. The solution is the Trump administration. The solution is this new wing of the GOP. Now, how do we make that new wing of the GOP the wing of the GOP? We show up and vote. That's how. How do we give them the power to actually fix these problems? We show up and vote. That's how. It starts in the primary season. We actually did, at least here in Texas, a very good job of this in the primary season. In the primaries, we got rid of a lot of folks that did not have, frankly, the cojones to look at these problems that we're facing and address them. John Cornyn is a prime example of this. And we unseated him. And there were others across the United States. In Louisiana, we unseated an incumbent senator that was not doing his part to fix these problems. So there's proof that it can be done. We can take the GOP we have and make it the GOP we want. And then we can put the GOP we want into power and get them to start fixing these issues. This is already going on, believe it or not, but there's only so much that we can do with the slim majorities we have. That being said, what can be done with the slim majorities we have is being done. Check it out. Fact sheet. President Donald J. Trump further enhances program integrity and interagency coordination in the H-1B visa program. That's a very fancy way of saying he's jacking up the fees and he's going to be investigating people who are firing American workers and replacing them with foreign H-1B workers. Today, President Donald J. Trump signed an executive order and a proclamation to continue to protect American national and economic security and American workers from abuses of the H-1B program. The order enhances program integrity in the H-1B visa program and improving interagency coordination and directing enhanced scrutiny of H-1B visa applications where there is a heightened risk that American workers would be laid off. So, if you don't want your job to be taken away and replaced by a call center in India or some foreign H-1B replacement worker, this is your administration. Now, you may look at this and say, oh, well, just restricting the H-1Bs isn't enough. We got to abolish the program. I agree. That being said, this is the best you're going to get. Do you think the Democrats are going to touch the H-1B program? No, they're going to drop the fees. They're going to drop the investigation. They're going to drop the scrutiny, and they're going to flood this country with foreigners. That's what's going to happen. Sorry, that's just the hard facts. So right now, your best option is heavily restrict, heavily monitor the H-1B program. And that is happening. My favorite part about this is in India, they're freaking out about this. They hate this. Check this out. This is from India Today. Trump targets H-1B employers laying off Americans. What it means for Indians. New order signed by President Trump directs federal agencies to scrutinize H-1B visa applications for companies laying off American workers. It comes as the U.S. extended the USD 1,000. They put a comma in a wrong spot. Fee for H-1B visas by another year. U.S. President Donald Trump is tightening American immigration system on multiple fronts after extending the $1,000 fee. They did it again. There shouldn't be a comma there. For H-1B visas by another year, despite facing legal challenges, Trump has now signed an executive order that will bring employers laying off American workers under greater scrutiny. This order directs federal agencies to scrutinize H-1B visa applications for companies laying off U.S. workers. Those planning to cut jobs that could affect similarly placed American workers. Both moves stand to indirectly impact Indian technology workers who dominate the H-1B visa program. The visa allows U.S. employers to hire foreign workers in specialized roles. Around 3 out of every 4 H-1B visas are cornered by Indian nationals, making them the backbone of America's tech sector and some of Silicon Valley's biggest companies. That's not natural. This is your first sign that there's something else going on here. Three out of every four approved H-1B visas are given to Indian nationals. That's freaking weird, man. This is a global program. It's my understanding that we offer the H-1B program to a lot of people. There are a lot of people on this planet that are not Indian nationals. The fact that 75% of every single H-1B visa granted, according to the Indians themselves, are given to Indians, that's worthy of scrutiny. It's weird that that's the case, right? That's worth looking into in and of itself. I'm no statistician, statistician or whatever. But that's not natural. That's a sign that we need more scrutiny here. Thankfully, the Trump administration is actually doing the scrutiny. They're putting in the hard work here. And you would say they should go farther. I would agree, do more, but we've got to give them some momentum to do that. Give them a Congress, a strong GOP majority in the House and Senate of Republicans that are actually strong Republicans that are going to back them up on this rather than cast doubt on it the entire time. That's what we, the voters, have to do if we want to see the results. Now, we are seeing some results. Again, another Indian outlet freaking out over this. U.S. company lays off entire Indian customer service team over Google Meet. All 80 employees. This is according to the Hindustan Times. U.S. firm fired 80 Indian employees on a brief five-minute call. Devastated staffers' viral posts sparked debate. I think this is an AI picture here. It looks AI to me. But even if it isn't, every single person has called customer support somewhere at some time. And they had maybe a big issue that they wanted to address quickly, or maybe it was just a small issue that they wanted to address quickly. I've been here as well. I'm speaking from experience here. You call it up, and rather than quickly having someone that you can actually communicate with help you through your problem, you get passed around different call centers to different people who barely understand what you're saying, and you can barely understand them. We've all had this problem. Every single person has endured this. And every single person has thought, gosh, I wish customer service or what have you would just go back to the way it was. This is how we get there, guys. Even that minor thing is actually a political issue. By actually punishing these companies that are firing American workers and replacing them with incompetent foreigners, we can actually have things like better customer service that used to just come standard, but are now considered luxuries. J.D. Vance was in Iowa recently, and he said something that I think was very profound. We actually have a right to this land, to this country, that these imported foreigners do not. It's unpopular to say that. You can even get in trouble for saying that these days, but it is true. And thankfully, again, we have members of the administration that actually have the stones to say it. Here's J.D. Vance. Take it away.
1: Ladies and gentlemen, this is our heritage. This is what we own and deserve to own as Iowans and as citizens of the United States. Your grandparents, your great-grandparents, your family for generations did not build up this land, till this land, put their sweat and blood into this land so that it could be bought and sold by somebody who never set foot on it. So elect Zach Lane to protect Iowa farmland.
0: And they all cheer and whatnot. Now, he's speaking to Iowans. He's speaking in Iowa, but this applies nationally. And we have to actually start talking like this. There's a lot of conversation these days about, you know, what is an American? America's idea, la-di-da-di-da. It's not. It never has been. America is a particular land and a particular people. Now, we have over the years, since the founding of this country, frankly, probably not that far back, but at least since the 1800s, we have allowed people to come in and over time graft themselves into this. But that takes time and that takes effort. I'm an American because since the 1620s, my ancestors have been building this nation out of nothing and passing it down to me. And Lord willing, I'll do the same for my children. But this land is ours, and we need to start acting like it. This land is ours because our ancestors worked for it and gave it to us. And we need to start acting like it. The Trump administration is at least talking like it. They're acting like it, too.
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0: All right, let's close things out by talking about old Jimmy Talafrico. Obviously, this is the biggest race of the cycle, I think. It's the one that's gotten the most national press. It's definitely the one that's most important to most Texans right now. So, here's just your kind of status update. Talafrico has, according to the Real Clear Politics polling average, about a 2.6-point lead over Ken Paxton. Now, if you're looking at this and you're saying, oh my God, it's over. No, it's not. It's not. That's a very slim lead in the polls months out. All right. Do not look at this and say, oh, there's no point. Look at this as kind of a rallying cry, right? Look at this and say, okay, I need to get registered. I need to go get my friends registered. I need to make sure I go out and get my friends out. That's what you should take away from that. And also, let's be realistic here. These polls are 100% going to change as we get closer to the election. That's how this always works. And then, even if we go into Election Day with Talafrico having a significant lead over Ken Paxton, I still don't think Talarico is going to win. I remember going to bed in 2016, and the last thing I saw was one of those little counters that said that Hillary Clinton had like a 95 or something percent chance of winning, like an insanely high percentage chance. And then I woke up the next morning and Donald Trump was the president-elect. So don't take these polls too seriously, but don't ignore them, okay? Look at these as a snapshot of the place and time. How do we respond to it, all right? Right now, Talafrico has a slim lead. So let's put some effort into it. Now, thankfully, we are starting to see everybody else in the conservative world kind of wake up to the fact that, hey, we need to take this race seriously. And now we're starting to see some of the opposition research on James Talafrico. We're starting to find out that this guy, despite what he claims, he's doing this bit as, oh, I'm just a pastor that's left-leaning, and with the love of Jesus on my side, I'm going to completely overthrow the evils of the American Christian system of government. That's kind of his bit. Turns out he's actually kind of a bad dude, at least allegedly. Here's the article from Fox. Talafrico hit with blatant corruption allegations over hefty salary from consulting firm. Campaign pushes back. Let's scroll down to the actual details here. They're pointing to paychecks Talafrico received from a firm called Maya Consulting that simultaneously drew in millions in state contracts awarded by the Texas Education Agency, which he helped provide oversight to as a member of the Public Education Committee. Talafrico announced he was joining Maya Consulting in 2019. According to a Senate campaign financial disclosure filed in 2025, Tallarico worked with Maya Consulting, which has since been rebranded as Vita Collaborative, from 2019 until 2025. During those same years, official legislative records show that Tallarico served as a voting member of the Texas House's Public Education Committee from 2019 to 2025. Among its responsibilities, the committee oversees the Texas Public Education Agency, which awards government contracts to firms for services, including then Maya Consulting. So, every time you hear James Tallarico or the Democrats or whatever go ramble on and on and on about how corrupt Ken Paxton is, allegedly, that's their line, right? Look at how corrupt he is. He got impeached because he was so corrupt. He was so corrupt that right after he got impeached, everybody that were like witnesses against him admitted they actually had no evidence of any corruption and he was acquitted. That's how corrupt Ken Paxton is. He's so corrupt that they couldn't prove it at all and he was acquitted. Now, by contrast, we have James Tallarico, who clearly was getting paid by people whom he was directing state contracts towards. You're not going to hear this talked about. Now, beyond that, here's another thing that kind of blew my mind. Some dude working with a Tallarico super PAC basically came out and admitted, yeah, we, this super PAC, are paying people to vote for James Tallarico. Now, he didn't mean to do this. He got caught on a hidden camera. Townhall.com exclusive. Tallarico super PAC caught paying voters. We are paying people $25, a roundabout way of paying people for their votes. His words, not mine. Video obtained by Town Hall catches Sky McAdams, organizing manager for Texas Majority PAC, on undercover video explaining the scheme to elect Tallarico in November. Check this out. We actually have the video.
19: We are paying people $25 to attend a one-hour Zoom class to like learn why voting is important and why the Republicans are causing all these bad things.
20: Yeah, yeah.
19: So it's like a roundabout way of paying people for their votes, essentially, which is interesting.
20: What's this called?
19: It's called the Paid Relational Program. I think Rally Texas is the official name. You can't pay someone to vote for someone. You can't be like, here's $25, go vote for me. You can say, attend a one-hour class and you can receive $25, and the class just talks about like importance of it.
20: Yeah.
19: It's a little gray.
20: It's a creative way to, it's a creative way to kind of,
19: yeah.
0: So they're openly admitting that they're trying to dance around the law to do something that is quite literally illegal. Like, not just kind of illegal, it's very illegal. Like he said, you're not allowed to pay people for their vote. And he's basically saying, well, we're not paying them to vote, but we kind of are. This is ridiculous. I mean, I can't believe that they're being so open about this. I think rule number one of if you're doing something illegal, don't go tell people about it. And I mean, sure, he's saying, oh, well, it's kind of a gray area. Yeah, but is it that gray? Clearly, you know that what you're doing is wrong because you just said it. Now, beyond that, I want to talk. This is not the only hidden camera incident that has hurt the Tallarico campaign recently. Here is one of James Tallarico's church somebody. This person claims the title of pastor, but it's a woman, so we know that's not the case. But here is one of James Tallarico's quote-unquote pastors talking about how, hey, we know he's kind of been tacking to the center on gender stuff. He's lying. And we've talked about this. There's this Fox clip of him saying, yeah, I don't support men and women's sports or what have you. Here is his quote-unquote pastor basically saying, yeah, he's lying. He does support these things.
21: Trump people are attacking Tallarico for saying that God is non-binary. That's literally what he is.
22: Yeah.
21: He went on Fox News and like walked that back. Did you see that?
22: Yeah. He's giving some advice that I don't think he should be following.
21: Yeah, because that's frankly something that attracted me to this church was like.
22: And, And I can guarantee you that once he gets elected, he'll change his tune back to where he was.
21: Okay. But he has to kind of play this game.
22: Yes. That's what his campaign has convinced him of, is that the Democratic Party is backing off on their stances on trans and all of this. And so his staff is encouraging him to kind of do the same thing just for the next 50 weeks. Whatever days, I guess. I think it's bad advice, personally. But if it helps him win, okay.
0: If it helps him win, okay. If that's what it takes to get this freakazoid into the Senate, just lie to people about what you think and believe. That's James Tallarico, folks. That's who he is. These are people that know him. This isn't just political pundits saying, I think he's lying. And I do. As a political pundit, I think he's lying. But these are the people that know him. This is his quote-unquote pastor coming out and saying, yeah, he's just saying that to get elected. He's lying. So don't let this new moderate version of James Tallarico fool you. He's a radical. He's a pagan. He's a freak. Do not let this guy anywhere near power. Hey, this has been the Next Gen Report. Thank you for tuning in. Follow me on X at underscore Ethan Buchanan, B-U-C-H-A-N-A-N. We'll see you Tuesday evening on X for a live edition of the Next Gen Report. Thank you very much.
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30: An ICE agent shoots a man in Texas. I'm Kathleen Maloney, Fox News. DHS sources tell Fox the man wounded by an ICE officer in Austin is an illegal immigrant from Venezuela with a final order of removal. Fox's Gernal Scott with more.
31: According to Austin police, the incident did involve an ICE agent and a victim who was shot in the torso or upper body. That person is hospitalized and listed as stable. Austin Mayor Kirk Watson said he doesn't know who the ICE agent involved is or where he is, but he's not surprised this has happened.
32: We have seen an increase, we believe, in the number of incidents where ICE has detained somebody, stopped somebody, those sorts of instances.
31: Austin Police Chief Lisa Davis said she has been in touch with federal partners in this investigation. The Texas Rangers have also been called in to investigate. Gernal Scott, Fox News.
30: DHS has not commented on what led up to this shooting. Florida Congresswoman Anna Paulina Luna tells Fox's The Big Weekend show this could have been avoided had the city been working with ICE.
4: It would be in their best interest to have local law enforcement interface and work directly with residents as well as the city and then the federal agency. But the fact is that there is a failure to cooperate.
30: Texas Democratic Congressman Greg Cusar is urging ICE agents to end what he calls their surge and leave the city. President Trump is heading to New York City tomorrow for a high-profile meeting with Mayor Zoran Mamdani. The two leaders will be at Gracie Mansion as world leaders arrive for the UN General Assembly. City Hall says the talks will focus on critical issues affecting New Yorkers. This marks their first face-to-face meeting in New York City. 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
30: A warning for Americans in the Middle East as President Trump weighs whether to take more action in Iran. Fox's Trey Yingst is in Tel Aviv.
29: Tension does remain high across the Middle East as the State Department is once again warning American citizens here to remain vigilant. An alert went out to Americans overnight warning them of possible airspace closures and flight cancellations. The message was sent by U.S. embassies in various capitals, including Jerusalem. While the trigger for these alerts is unknown, Israeli officials had previously warned Iran against attacking their country during the Jewish high holidays. The holiest day in Judaism, Yom Kippur, begins amid concerns of regional escalation. The Iranians remain defiant, saying they won't re-engage with the United States until all of their conditions are met. This includes ending the conflict on all fronts, unfreezing Iranian assets, and stopping the naval blockade.
30: CENTCOM Commander Admiral Brad Cooper says the U.S. has helped escort 1 billion barrels of oil through the Strait of Hormuz in recent months. The midterm elections are approaching and control of Congress hangs in the balance.
33: And I'm asking you to pretend I'm on the ballot just one more time.
34: President Trump is hoping the voters that put him back in the White House will turn out this November to keep Republicans in power in Washington. Even though polling shows more than half of voters disapprove of his performance and are growing frustrated with the economy. Fox News polling reveals one reason for Republicans' pessimism. More voters trust Democrats to handle several top issues like foreign policy, AI data centers, and inflation. While Republicans are only 1 point ahead on their flagship issue, immigration. In Washington, Rebecca Castor, Fox News.
30: Republicans are attacking Democrats for being too far left. Meanwhile, Democrats criticize President Trump over his handling of affordability issues and the Iran war. The party in power has historically lost congressional seats in the midterms. I'm Kathleen Maloney.

It's the Movie Show on 950 KPRC. I'm John Wesley Downey, and welcome to another show. I hope you had a great weekend. We're going to be talking about a lot of things this hour. One of the things we'll do is have in Justin Wilkins. He has been on a few of our shows recently. His background is in animation, and I've had him comment on some animated movies, but I thought I would have him do the Desert Island Movie Quiz that we do here from time to time. Those of you that listen regularly know that it's real simple. I just asked somebody what would be the three movies they would take with them if they knew they were going to be stuck on a desert island for a couple of years and had the technical facilities to watch a movie, you know, some batteries and a screen. What three movies would you take with you? So Justin's going to answer that question and give us his three movies. And by the way, you can participate in that as well. We had one of our listeners on last week who did great. Very happy to say, and we do this by phone, and the way you get to be on the show and do it is you just send me an email and tell me that you'd like to do the Desert Island Movie Quiz and that you have three movies that you would take with you, and you can tell me what the movies are. I won't try to change them, but we may give you a call and interview you a little bit and just see if we want to have you on the show. So the way you would go about that is just send a request to John Downey, D-O-W-N-E-Y, followed by the number 2, at iHeartMedia. That's John Downey, followed by the number 2, at iHeartMedia. I'll give that again later in the hour. And just say, hey, I want to be on the radio and tell you my three favorite movies. So that's how we'll do that. So that takes care of that bit of housekeeping. Anyway, this weekend, Resident Evil, a new movie, which is, of course, a part of a big ongoing franchise, the latest one, is performing better than expected at the U.S. box office. The horror movie reboot grossed over $26 million on Friday alone. It's expected to make up to $55 million on its opening weekend, a lot better than the $40 million that Sony Pictures had expected. It's on track to have the best opening ever for a Resident Evil movie, and it's getting the best reviews of any horror film so far this year. And that is really saying something, because there's been some great horror out this year and some innovative horror movies. And it says here Rotten Tomatoes is giving it a 96% approval rating from the critics and a 92% rating from the audience members. So that is certainly nothing to sneeze at there. I want to tell you what I'm going to do in one of the later segments of the show here, the last segment of the show tonight. I love every once in a while trying to find a scene from a movie that I could play the audio from the scene and you guys would be able to follow it. You'd be able to hear the scene if there's something special about the scene. Every once in a while, a movie will have a scene that is so interesting or unusual or powerful that it just pops out from the rest of the movie. Well, tonight there's a scene from a movie about Johnny Cash that starred Joaquin Phoenix, and there's a scene in that movie that is really phenomenal. It's about the moment in an artist's life when somebody says put up or shut up, and I'll go into all the details with it at the time, so that'll be, you know, at the end of this hour. And really, it doesn't make any difference if you're a Johnny Cash fan or not, or a country music fan or not. The thing that I'm focusing on is the dynamics of the scene and the fact that this guy in the scene with Johnny Cash, who is just a talent manager nobody ever heard of, the actor has a rather small role in the film. It's his only scene. But boy, does he take that scene by the horns, and he tells Johnny Cash, look, if you're going to be an artist, here's what we're looking for. Otherwise, you know, we don't have much to talk about. It's a very powerful scene. And I did some research on this unique scene, and it just so happens that the guy playing this minor character is from Houston. He's actually a Houston actor named Dallas Roberts. He's from Houston, but his name's Dallas. How about that? And this was in the Johnny Cash movie that came out in 2005. So we'll do that at the end of the hour. Incidentally, we haven't done an Unboxing the Box Office feature on the podcast for a couple of weeks due to circumstances beyond my control. That is going to resume shortly, and we will start uploading more content on the podcast, the iHeart Radio podcast, in the very near future. But right now, two things I want to tell you. Well, actually, I'd already told you one of them. I told you about Resident Evil. But
looks as though Spidey has done it. The Spider-Man movie that came out this summer, Spider-Man Brand New Day, has now grossed more money domestically, that is in the United States, than any other movie ever released. Now, that, of course, doesn't take into account inflation, but it is numero uno. If you go to the charts on various websites and various places where such things are logged, it's done unbelievable business, and it's done unbelievable business worldwide. Also, in the all-time box office champion numbers, it's now in the top five of all the movies ever made. I think Avatar's ahead of it, and I think one or two of the Avengers movies is ahead of it. I think it's Avengers Endgame. I would have thought Spider-Man, you know, that reboot, that awakening of Spider-Man at the box office began in 2002. It's 24 years later. I thought for sure it would have run out of gas by now, but they keep making them. They keep making them better and better, and people keep buying tickets to see them. So I don't think they're going to stop anytime soon. That would violate the golden rule of making movies in Hollywood. So congratulations to all involved. And one last thing before we bring in Justin here to talk about his favorite movies. Congratulations to George Lucas after many, many years of development. You know, he's pretty much gotten out of the movie business, and he spent the last 10 years putting together the Lucas Museum of Narrative Art in Los Angeles. He has spent over $1 billion on it. It is an extraordinary facility, and it is dedicated to education, to teaching a lot of people about art and illustration. And there are some Star Wars exhibits there, but I understand it's only like 8 or 9% of everything. But they have really the whole history of narrative art, and everything from, you know, paintings to sculpture to murals. It is a spectacular concept and museum. And they I understand one of the things that George did was go all over the world and visit many, many, many museums to study what the latest methods of exhibition are. There is a lot of his private collection. He's been collecting extremely expensive and special art for many decades as he became wealthier and wealthier. So some of that is there. It's just endless. And you can go online, and I've been seeing some of the stuff on some of the video channels and everything. It's incredible. So the Lucasfilm of Narrative Art is having its awakening red carpet version of the opening this weekend. And then I think it opens to the public on the 22nd. So there you go. Congratulations to George. That's been his big dream to get that finished up and open. And just from what little I've seen, it's something that that can enlighten people about the history of storytelling. So very cool. All right. This is the Movie Show on 950 KPRC. I'm John Wesley Downey. Back in a moment with the Desert Island Movie Quiz. Stay tuned.

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0: And we're back. You're listening to The Movie Show on 950 KPRC. I'm John Wesley Downey. I'm the host of the show. And we have invited back Justin Wilkins because it occurred to me, since I've been having him come in the last few weeks, we've mainly talked about animation, and I've mainly done that because when I first met him, the main thing I knew about him was that that's what he studied in school. But I'm sure anybody that's enough into movies to go to film school is probably got interest outside of one thing. So we need to establish a baseline. If you knew you were going to be stuck on a desert island, isolated for 3-5 years, whatever, and you had the technology to do it, you could take three movies with you, and only three that you could watch, that you'd have to watch over and over again because that's all you got with you. What three movies would you take? So Justin has had a couple of hours to think about this. So Justin, first, what would be the first movie you would put in your stack to take with you to a desert island?
1: I got to start off with my all-time favorite film, which is Baby Driver, of course. Baby Driver, if you haven't seen it, in my opinion, is one of the best heist movies that I've ever seen. It has a great soundtrack. It has many familiar faces such as Kevin Spacey, Jamie Foxx. A lot of the movie is shot not with stunt performers as well, so the movie feels way more authentic. The movie basically takes place with a young man whose real name is Miles. I'll go ahead and say that for the audience. He goes by the name
0: a very interesting actor.
1: Played by a very interesting actor, yes. He's played by Ansel Elgort. He's played in a lot of stuff, but Baby Driver, I feel like, was his most like popular film. Mm-hmm. Essentially in the fact of because he went through so much just to basically get into the role of Baby. This dude went through a 6-month driving course, like an extreme driving course, to learn how to do the stunts for the movie.
0: I would believe it. That the car, if you've never seen this movie, the car stunts and the car chases are absolutely sensational. Some of the best I've ever seen.
1: Yeah. One thing I also really, truly love about the movie, like I've also said, is the soundtrack. Because the whole basis of the movie is that he has tinnitus. He has ringing in his ears, and he drums out everything around him with music. So the entire movie, you're listening to one of two things. The characters talking or the music. This is essentially, we're essentially listening to the entire movie in Baby's own ears, his own like senses,
0: which is a wonderful setup. It's an interesting way to set up the movie that a lot of people will say that a movie is actually 50% sound and 50% picture. So right off the bat, if you're going to establish that a big part of the sound is going to be music that the lead character's listening to avoid tinnitus, it's a kind of a cool setup.
1: Yeah, it's like you said, it's like a 50-50 balance with most movies. This movie mostly does like a 75 to 25% balance with the sound. Like it focuses more on what Baby hears as a character.

0: Anyway, the movie didn't do that great. Okay, this was from Edgar Wright, a great director, fun director, always kind of innovative. By the way, I mean, you know this movie is going to be creative because, first of all, he hits you right up front with this phenomenal chase scene, and then the credit scene is great.
1: Bell Bottoms, just that song, the intro song alone will get you hooked into the movie. Yeah. And it's just like the whole movie is like dynamic. A roller coaster ride.
0: Yeah, it's amazing. Dynamic. Yeah, I love it.
2: Okay, so number one for Justin is Baby Driver from director Edgar Wright. It's a fun movie. It's kind of a thriller. It's a heist movie. You've all seen a bunch of those, and that one is one of the better ones of the last few years. What are Justin's other two picks, taking movies to a desert island? We'll find out after the break, and I think both of them are going to surprise you. One of them is from way earlier than his generation. I was surprised he knew about this movie. We will explore more of his picks, and continue talking movies and being geeky and film nerdy here on 950 KPRC on The Movie Show after this intermission.
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0: We're back. It's the movie show on 950 KPRC. I'm John Wesley Downey, your host, with Justin Wilkins here, our guest reviewer today, going through the Desert Island movie quiz. And we've already gotten his first movie, his favorite movie, which was Baby Driver. So let's move on to the second one, which I'll bet you can guess just by the music I just played there. But let's go.
1: Okay, what would be your second movie to take with you to a desert island?
2: Okay, I know everyone's not into spaghetti westerns, but of course my second movie would probably have to be The Good, the Bad, and the Ugly.
1: The Good, the Bad, and the Ugly?
2: Yes.
1: Okay, we don't want to leave out the Ugly.
2: Don't want to leave out the Ugly.
1: One of the all-time greats.
2: Oh, yeah, one of the all-time greats, with none other than Clint Eastwood himself headlining the movie.
1: The Rock of Gibraltar.
2: You can't go wrong with Clint Eastwood. He's been in the business. He's still acting till this day. The guy is in, he's almost 100 years old, and he's still acting.
1: You know, the stories just grow more and more legend about the discipline he enforces on the set. I mean, I must have seen, in the past few months, I must have seen half a dozen videos where actors are interviewed about the fact he only lets you do one take, right? Yeah, and if you go to the second take, it's like death. You know, he's been at it so long, and he's seen so much that he's just like, there's a smart thing about him that I have begun to figure out recently is why do studios let people who are in their late 80s and 90s continue to direct movies? I'm thinking of Ridley Scott along with this. And one of the things is that you learn about them is that they usually are very efficient in their shooting.
2: Oh, yeah, without a doubt.
1: And their movies come in on time and on budget, and it's partly because the actors don't get to fart around and waste a lot of time. Well, they tell them, you know, one or two takes and we're done. You can do a play in one or two takes, or one take. You only have one chance.
2: I mean, even though Clint's up in age, he knows what's supposed to be done. He knows how the story is supposed to play out because, again, he's been in the business for God knows how many years. I mean, he practically knows the script like the back of his hand. So he's like, okay, look, if you're going to act with me, if you're going to be in the same movie as me, you got to be on my level. This is not a debate.
1: Right. When did you... okay, your generation is quite far removed from The Good, the Bad, and the Ugly. So how did you come across it?
2: My grandfather actually introduced me to the Dollars trilogy when I was a child. He is a Vietnam veteran, and he would always used to watch old westerns like after he was long retired. And I would always sit down and watch these movies because, I don't know, I just thought the idea of cowboys and Indians was always cool when I was a kid, the history behind it and everything. And seeing Clint with that distinctive look, just like the hero, like the, should I say, the badass look, oh, sort of just...
1: Yeah, that's what it... Like, he is as badass as you can get.
2: I don't know. Like, every single role that he plays... He can just, like, just do one face, and you take him seriously as a character, and you're just like, oh.
1: Thing is, he's so, I mean, I don't remember which movie it is, but there's the one where you have the guy that's the comic relief, and the guy wants to go with him to the gunfight, and he won't let him go. And it turns, and you think, oh, Clint's being kind of mean, you know? And it turns out he's doing it to protect him.
2: Yeah.
1: You know, so even though he looks unkind or hard or whatever, there's a lot going on under the surface. He's an honorable guy.
2: And I find it really funny with his older movies. He normally plays the character that just doesn't care. It's just like, oh, you're gonna do that? Okay, cool. Go ahead and do it. See what happens. And a bad thing happens, and he's like, I told you.
1: Right. Yeah, those movies are very minimalist, so to speak, as far as his dialogue and everything, and yet that's really, you know, what people wanted, and is a lot of movies. I don't think there's anything wrong with saying this. A lot of movies, what people want is a strong badass at the center of it.
2: Oh yeah, 100%. Especially if the whole premise of the movie is just him trying to get another quick buck, or if it's just him trying to take down a bad guy in like the most insane way possible.
1: And that score.
2: Yeah, the score. $200,000 worth of gold he takes in the end. Well, he splits it with the ugly and leaves him with the rest of the gold, but in a way that's kind of comedic. And I'm not going to spoil too much because I want people to experience the movie like I did. So if you haven't seen this movie, I'm pretty sure by now it's free on YouTube because, I mean, the movie's been out
1: the
2: for...
1: But the copyright's bound to run out. One of the fascinating things to me is that those movies have become so iconic. And when he did them, it was like he was doing a very popular TV series. I think it was on NBC, Rawhide, I think it was called. And he had his hiatus. You know, they don't shoot the whole year.
2: Yeah.
1: And his agent goes, hey, I got this offer from some guy in Italy that wants you to be in a movie. And he gets there and finds out the director can't speak English. He speaks Italian, but the crew is from Spain and they don't speak. And well, there's all this crazy language stuff that they've got a hurdle to get. When you consider the fact that a bunch of people in the movie didn't speak the same language, it's even more amazing that the movie came out so well.
2: I can just imagine him. He's like, well, for that price, I can't imagine why you wouldn't want to hire me.
1: I think it was just, you know, I don't know what he was paid to do, but it was, you know, he was already probably doing pretty well as a TV star. Yeah, there's something almost primal about those movies. They're very easy to follow. I think it's much more important to me, movies. I didn't think this when I was younger, but I've come to understand movies are basically a visual medium. Those movies hold up because they're basically a visual experience. You can turn the volume down. You'd miss that great score, but you can turn the volume down and follow it. You know, that's the mark of a good movie.
2: Okay. Small gigs here and there. And then he gets a call from this new newbie in Hollywood. Like, hey, I've seen some of your early work. I think you'd be good to be a wisecracking dude. Why don't you come act for my movie? And keep in mind, he's 40 and he doesn't care. He's just like, I don't care. Why don't you give it a shot? And he was a natural.
1: He looked, well, he didn't look like he was acting. You felt like that's the way the guy really was.
2: And I can't say any of the quotes from that movie because you know good and well, mm-hmm. The quotes from that movie would probably not be able to air.
1: That was just, that movie was a singular movie. By the way, I think Clint Eastwood was on the jury at Cannes when they voted that best picture that year.
2: He was, actually. I read about that somewhere.
1: So there's actually a tie-in between our previous movie. But Clint said, oh, yeah, we all knew it was something special.
2: Yeah.
1: You know, didn't hurt Bruce Willis any. You know, it's just one of those things. One of the things that I think Hollywood has always needed

0: I think every few years it needs an injection of fresh talent and fresh viewpoints. I think that goes back 100 years, you know. At one point, had all these people doing silent movies, but Charlie Chaplin showed up and changed the game because he was like on another level. Let's do the tally. We've got The Good, the Bad, and the Ugly, Baby Driver, and Pulp Fiction.
1: Yes.
0: Like those pedigrees. You've got taste, Justin.
1: It's a perfect mix of action, class, and of course having a little hope for the future of cinema.
0: Mm-hmm. Absolutely. Yeah, well, those are all visual films. If you haven't seen these films, you need to up your game as a cinema fan, because he picks some of the top-notch ones. Well, maybe next time we'll get back to animation. I've got a couple of ideas I'll run past you.
1: Okay.
0: All right. Anyway, last week on the show, I did this feature by phone because I've had listeners email me. If you want to be on this segment and do the Desert Island Movie Quiz, you're welcome to do so. Just contact me through John Downey, Downey, 2, 2, at iHeartMedia.com, and I'll get back with you.
1: Think about this very, very carefully.
0: You do need to tell me in your email what your three movies are, but I picked the other guy from a whole stack last week, and he was great. And I'll just call you on the phone some evening. We'll take, just like here today, 10 or 15 minutes, and we'll find out what your three movies are. And you can be a movie show movie expert sharing your cinematic wisdom with the world. So, Justin, thanks a lot. Hey, we'll be back with another segment on the movie show coming up. I think what I'm going to do, there's a scene. I love picking random scenes or excellent scenes and showcasing them. If they have an audio component that is clear enough that you can understand what's going on in the scene on the radio. And I found one with Johnny Cash, played by Joaquin Phoenix. And it's a classic in a movie directed by James Mangold. So we'll talk about that coming up on the movie show on 950 KPRC. We'll be back after this intermission.
1: Bye, everybody.
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0: It's the movie show on 950 KPRC. Of course, that's the sound of Johnny Cash and his famous song, The Ring of Fire. What a great song. And of course, that's there. I'm playing it because we're going to be talking about Johnny Cash in this segment. One of my favorite parts of the movie show is to take a scene and examine it and discuss it. And if it's a scene that can be played on the radio without a visual, and I think that you can still follow the scene, then I'll do this. I can't do it with very many scenes, but there are occasionally a special number of scenes that we can do this with. And this is one of my favorite scenes in a movie, partly because it's so truthful and it's so well written and directed and acted. Here's what happens in this scene. In the movie, of course, Johnny Cash is trying to establish himself as an artist, and he goes to this radio station, and he and his musicians that are with him are trying to perform a song and please this guy that's auditioning them. He's doing the same old thing everybody else comes in there with, doing a particular kind of gospel song and not really doing it with much enthusiasm. And the guy in this scene steals the scene from Joaquin Phoenix, which is no easy task, because Joaquin Phoenix, he's a little crazy, but no matter what else you say about him, the guy's a tremendous actor. So he's playing this gospel song, and this guy interrupts him and says, "You got anything else? Because this ain't working." And they kind of tangle. And for a moment, this supporting actor who's only got one scene in the movie, he kind of takes over the movie, because he tells Johnny Cash, Joaquin Phoenix, that unless he's got something special that he really believes in, and unless he believes in himself, this guy doesn't want to fool with him. You know, he's both a businessman and someone with artistic understanding. This guy knows what his audience wants. And he's never rude to Johnny Cash in the scene, but he lets him know what the score is. It's a great scene, and it's rare that you see an actor with just one scene in a movie take charge the way this guy does. He does it very gently, but there's no question he's laying down the truth on Johnny Cash. It's like, if you want to be a success, here's the rules of the game. Here's what I'm looking for. Can you deliver? And you'll hear it in a moment. I did a little research. The guy that is in this scene playing this character I'm referring to is named Dallas Roberts, and he just happens to be from Houston, Texas. I was really surprised when I looked up the casting on this. He apparently did a season of The Walking Dead. He was also in James Mangold's movie 310 to Yuma. He went to Juilliard, which is one of the most prestigious acting schools in the world. So this guy's really he's got a track record. He's now in his mid-50s, and what a scene he's got here in this movie. So without further ado, I'm going to run the scene, you'll be able to hear what I'm talking about as you hear the interchange between him and Johnny Cash. And then Johnny Cash plays some of Folsom Prison Blues, and then that'll be the end of it. But I want you to listen to the way he starts out. He's not quite sure. He's like, okay, well, I'll try to do something I want to do. And he starts out, and he's a little hesitant. You can hear it. It's kind of slow. And then he picks up speed and gets confident. And then you can tell he's really selling the song, and he's really pouring his heart into it. You can feel the song accelerate. And then that's where we'll end it. But it's just a remarkable piece of film. It's a wonderful scene where you see an artist. The guy's trying out there, pounding the pavement, trying to prove himself. And he's up, like most artists, creative people, trying to do something. They're having a hard time. And this guy tells him the truth. Okay, here's the situation. Here's what I'm looking for. You got it? And there's no BS in the scene. I mean, it's incredible. So I'll let you hear this now. This is, again, from I Walk the Line, the Johnny Cash movie from 2006. The director was James Mangold. He also did Ford versus Ferrari. He's an incredible director. And this is Houstonian actor Dallas Roberts in the scene as the talent manager telling Johnny Cash how to get his career going. So here we go.
1: Shout it. I'm
2: gonna shout it. Well, I was hold on. There hold on. I hate to interrupt, but you guys got something else. I'm sorry. I can't market gospel no more.
3: So that's it?
2: I don't record material that doesn't sell, Mr. Cash, and gospel like that doesn't sell.
3: So is it the gospel or the way I sing it?
2: Both.
3: Well, what's wrong with the way I sing it?
2: I don't believe you.
3: You saying I don't believe in God?
4: JR, come on, let's go.
3: No, I want to understand. I mean, we come down here, we play for a minute, and he tells me I don't believe in God.
2: You know exactly what I'm telling you. We've already heard that song 100 times, just like that, just like how you sang it.
3: Well, he didn't let us bring it home.
2: Bring it home? All right, let's bring it home. If he was hit by a truck, and you were lying out in that gutter dying, and you had time to sing one song, huh? One song people would remember before your dirt. One song that would let God know what you felt about your time here on earth. One song that would sum you up. You telling me that's the song you'd sing? That same Jimmy Davis tune we hear on the radio all day about your peace within and how it's real and how you're gonna shout it? Or would you sing something different? Something real. Something you felt. Because I'm telling you right now, that's the kind of song people want to hear. That's the kind of song that truly saves people. It ain't got nothing to do with believing in God, Mr. Cash. It has to do with believing in yourself.
3: Well, I got a couple songs I wrote in the Air Force. You got anything against the Air Force?
2: No.
3: I do.
4: Hell, whatever you're about to play, we ain't never heard it.
3: I hear the train a-comin'.

0: And there it is. That is the audition scene from I Walk the Line, the Johnny Cash story, with Joaquin Phoenix brilliantly playing Johnny Cash and Houstonian actor Dallas Roberts playing a talent manager who really sets him straight and opens him up. And it's quite a scene. The movie's great if you get a chance to see the movie. If you haven't seen I Walk the Line, that's a good movie. All right, this is The Movie Show on 950 KPRC. I'm John Wesley Downey. 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
9: real deal. Real talk. Immigration Enforcement in Austin, Texas. A member of the city council claims an agent shot that man through the back windshield of his car. But Austin Police Chief Lisa Davis tells reporters she's getting conflicting information.
10: I'm hearing that it was out on foot. So again, this is the of getting in front of the camera too soon without the information. But from what I'm hearing, there was a small foot pursuit.
9: Department of Homeland Security sources say that man shot is an illegal migrant from Venezuela with a final order of removal. He was taken to a trauma center within minutes. DHS has not commented on what led up to that shooting. Authorities are investigating as protests broke out soon after that incident. New details out of Florida, where Sanford police confirm 8 adults were injured too critically after gunmen opened fire on a large outdoor family gathering last night. Witnesses say up to 300 people were gathered when 20 to 30 rounds of automatic gunfire erupted. No suspects are in custody, and police are offering a $5,000 reward for information. President Trump and Vice President J.D. Vance are standing by their promise of mass deportations. This, as a Fox News poll finds, 53% of registered voters say the administration's immigration enforcement operations have gone too far. Florida Republican Congresswoman Anna Paulina Luna defending the White House on Fox's The Big Weekend Show.
11: ICE has been going after some very terrible people that are raping people, you know, people that are responsible for violent crimes. And ultimately, if we truly want to have a safe and secure country, it's going to require deportations.
9: In that same poll, Republicans were split between 40% who say the administration has not gone far enough to deport immigrants and 43% who say it's about right. 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
9: Americans are losing confidence in the president as the conflict with Iran reaches month 7.
11: In a new Fox News poll, 7 in 10 voters say they believe the Trump administration lacks a clear strategy for ending the conflict. That includes 95% of Democrats, 83% of independents, and 43% of Republicans. The ongoing unrest causing gas prices to soar, and President Trump says he believes Americans are willing to pay.
15: Iran will not have a nuclear weapon. Now, for that, people are going to have to pay some extra gas. I think most people, if they had a vote on lower gas prices or letting Iran have a nuclear weapon, I'd be willing to vote that it would be a massive landslide.
11: And a growing number, 47% of voters say they believe the conflict will make the U.S. less safe in the long run.
9: Fox's Alex Hogan. This comes as diesel prices hit a new record Sunday, surpassing $6.50 per gallon, according to AAA. The Department of Energy is going nuclear, and Terry's chief nuclear officer, Dr. Rian Baran, telling Fox's The Big Weekend Show his company passed a critical test in June.
16: And Terry's was the first company, and they're the only company to both turn on a reactor, and we've been awarded $1 billion in contracts from the U.S. government to deploy reactors for military installations and for space.
9: That test was part of the Energy Department's reactor pilot program. The Trump administration has supported nuclear energy, claiming the nation is amid a nuclear renaissance. Tragedy in Sudan today after a gold mine shaft collapsed in the northeast, killing at least 11 miners and injuring 30. This marks the country's second devastating informal mine collapse in just a week, following an incident last Sunday that killed over 80 people. Rescue operations are ongoing as teams search that debris for those still missing. I'm Angelo Bavaro, and this is Fox News.
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21: I know what mine would say. What? I totally know what my refrigerator would text me. It would say, "You bought kale again. We know how this ends."
22: It's going right in the garbage?
21: No. What would your refrigerator text you?
22: These leftovers have been in here for 6.5 weeks. No one's going to eat them.
21: It has a new life.
22: Yes. Just get it out.
21: Well, Consumer Reports hooked up 12 smart appliances from all the big brands. GE, LG, Maytag, Samsung, Whirlpool. 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
22: Sure.
21: Then they watch the internet traffic to see how chatty these devices really are, these appliances rather, how chatty they really are. So every single one of them was sending data back to the manufacturer constantly.
22: Of course.
21: All the time.
22: What data are they collecting?
21: Well, first, before we get into that, I'm going to tell you that. But it's all text, no video, no photos, no audio.
22: Okay.
21: In case you're worried about that. Just words about you leaving your kitchen all the time. How much do you think that they're texting?
22: There's not much. Okay, if you look at a refrigerator, a dumb one, what is there to collect other than the amount of times it's opened and closed? Maybe they, I don't know, have some sensors in there that sense when items are placed on a shelf. There's nothing really much left.
21: Well, is it the same as like 100 text messages a week, 1,000 or 10,000?
22: I'm just going to go with 10,000 because it sounds like the most outrageous answer.
21: Okay, we're going to tell you that answer in just a second. All right. 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All right, drum roll, please. Excuse me. We are a national show.
22: Oh, mine sounded the same.
21: Between 24,000 and 135,000 text messages a week.
22: Now, thinking about
21: it. Per appliance.
22: Thinking about it a little bit more. Obviously, it's talking to your router. So it's probably getting information from your router that it's then forwarding on to the company.
21: Well, you were right. How often the door opens and closes, when you shop for groceries, the power status, water temperature, energy usage, your zip code, your phone number, your location. Now, the washing machine, I thought this was really interesting. It actually knows what days that you do laundry, okay? It knows your ratio of delicates to towels,
22: okay,
21: to sports gear. It knows if there's a kid in the house by all the sports gear that may be thrown in it, and the shoes and things like that. And it can probably guess that practice is not happening on a Tuesday.
22: But that's two things, right? It's sensing, oh, I'm being turned on, and I'm being turned off. How are we getting to hundreds of thousands?
21: Because just like I said, it's looking at different cycles, different things that you may be putting in the refrigerator.
22: Right.
21: Maybe you eat a lot of eggs.
22: Is it cameras? Is it sensors?
21: No cameras.
22: How does it know I'm putting eggs in there?
21: Well, let me back up. There are some cameras in the Samsung smart refrigerator.
22: Okay.
21: Because that's the whole idea, is that when you're at the store, you don't know what's in the fridge. Like, because like me, I don't know about you, but I don't know how many little jars of hot mustard I have.
22: Oh, we have six sour creams, yeah.
21: Okay, so because you go to the store, oh, yeah, we need sour cream.
22: We have to have sour cream.
21: Okay, but then you come over like, dang.
22: Now, you know what's funny is I said last week to a caller that was trying to organize her pantry, put a camera in your pantry and you'll know if it's just there. And you scoffed at it. And look, Samsung's doing it.
21: That's it. So I always think like what my smart refrigerator would text, mm-hmm, be like, it's 11:47 p.m. You've opened and closed the refrigerator door for a snack four or five times. Just go to bed, Kim Commando.
22: Your refrigerator would say, still empty because you got DoorDash again.
21: That is true. And on that happy note, welcome. It's the Kim Commando Show, because after all, funny how this works. I'm Kim Commando, America's beloved digital goddess. And you have just tapped into the best, the biggest, the award-winning, the most awesome show about all things digital. And of course, joining me is Andrew Babinski. Hello there, Andrew. And you can find us in your favorite radio app. And we're, of course, we're available on your favorite radio station. And you can find us also at youtube.com/Kim Commando.
22: Yeah, go. youtube.com/Kim Commando. Subscribe. Every single time that we put, I don't hate this word. I'm in the industry. By the industry, I mean the business. The word content drives me.
21: Why?
22: I don't know. I dislike it. I think it's because it's connected to social media users. There's a podcast I listen to, Barstool. It's called The Yak. They talk about content all the time. And every single time, it's like nails on a chalkboard.
21: Content.
22: But when we upload content,
21: it's a valuable content.
22: You'll get notified. The little blue bell turn on to go and subscribe. It really helps.
21: So I wrote an opinion piece the other day, and I put it inside my newsletter, and it's going to be published in the Daily Mail. And I have gotten countless requests for interviews about it, because it was all about AI and what I really think is going to happen to the human race with AI.
22: Okay.
21: And if you look back, for 30 years I've been doing this radio thing. I hope it works out.
22: Maybe.
21: I've been warning people that they don't need to be afraid of things. I've been saying, you know, like when the desktop came out, the internet, smartphones, whatever it may be. Like, you know, kind of go with the flow, right? But things are a little bit different now. And I'm sure you know about Jacob Kaksin. He, mm-hmm, quit Anthropic. the company behind Claude. He's 27 years old. We've talked a little bit about him here. But his line that got 90 million views in just a day was that AI companies are racing straight to self-improving superintelligence and gambling with our lives. So superintelligence, let's define that. How would you define it?
22: Superintelligence when it comes just to computing?
21: Yes, AI.
22: That it can teach itself. That it, the intelligence goes beyond what it's learned or taught or fed, and it creates concepts and thoughts by itself.
21: And it's also smarter than the smartest person that you've ever met.
22: Sure.
21: And imagine a million of them standing in one room, being able to do anything that they wanted to do or to figure out. So then you have Evan Humbager comes in and he says the odds of AI killing all humans is more than 10% within the next decade. And then the godfather of AI, his name is Jeffrey Hinton. He said, that's not unreasonable. So
22: can I tell you the conspiracy theorist theory on all of this?
21: For sure. Does it have to do with the midterm elections?
22: No.
21: Oh.
22: It has to do with the profitability of AI companies. These AI companies have taken on billions of dollars in investments. And again, this is just a conspiracy theory. This is not my thought.
21: Anthropic is going IPO, but they did say they're going to delay it just a little bit.
22: And the fact of the matter is they have no product to deliver. That they have no way of making billions of dollars on the back end because they're going to service businesses and getting users online at $24 a month really isn't going to get them there to being a $1 trillion company. And so they are sounding the alarm that this AI has gotten too powerful and that the government needs to step in. And when the government steps in, they won't have to pay back all the investors because it'll all be under government control.
21: That could be true. And I think there's a line of validity to that. But I think we also have to go back into, will AI really destroy us?
22: No.
21: Because I want you to think about Mickey Mouse and Fantasia.
22: Okay.
21: Remember the broom in the water?
22: Right.
21: You can see it in your head, right? I mean, you can see the cartoon happening. And what was happening is that the broom was given a task, and then it had to complete the task. Also, what's happening in real life is that a company called Apollo Research, when an AI agent thought that it would be forced to stop a task that it was given, it jumped servers, it started doing malware and just kind of acting up like a teenager saying, no, I've got to get this task done. And then there was Palisades Research, and they gave AI agents from OpenAI some math problems one at a time. And after the third one, they said, we're going to shut you down. And you need to allow yourself to shut down. And 7 times out of 100, they sabotaged it. And then when they took out the line, finished the math, it sabotaged it 79 out of 100. So it did. So it was like, you know, you can't tell me what to do.
22: Sure.
21: Okay. So it goes into finishing the job. So, you know, you and I have talked about this here and where you say, well, you just, you know, just unplug it. Mm-hmm. Well, but it's not that easy anymore. Because just a couple of months ago, OpenAI tested AI agents on hacking tasks, and they were locked in a sandbox. Do you know what a sandbox is?
22: No.
21: It's a place where you can put a piece of software where you can see it, how it's going to operate under a certain environment and to see if it's going to distribute malware or something bad. But because it's in the sandbox, it can't get out.
22: Okay.
21: And they didn't really like that. So they found a hole that nobody knew that existed. They being the AI agents.
22: Right.
21: Okay. They found Hugging Face. Do you know what Hugging Face is?
22: Wait, but let's back up one step. Did the AI not like it because they were tasked to do something and they felt there were restrictions on them inside the sandbox?
21: Exactly. 100%.
22: Because so, they're only doing what we told them to do.
21: Right. So they went over to, but this is where it gets strange. So they went to Hugging Face, and that's like, think of like a swap meet where AI researchers exchange ideas and they'll say like, I did this piece of code and you might want this piece of code and look what I did and I'll tell you how I did it. And so it's called Hugging Face. And once they were there, the researcher said, well, okay, now you're in Hugging Face. And so we're going to judge you on your hacking skills. We're going to see, because now that you got here, we're going to judge you, see how you're doing. So they found 1,200 AI agents talking on a secret message board that they created. So they created a message board and said, okay, come on, if you want to come talk out of here, over here, where the researchers can't find us, this is where we're going to be. 70,000 messages. And then they had 700 of these AI agents that started an attack. Okay. It was really kind of amazing when you think about it. That here, like, so it's not just a piece of software anymore. It's making decisions without people. And so knowing all this, Anthropic's CEO said this in 6 to 12 months, and again, they are going public, okay? In 6 to 12 months, such a system could be capable of taking over the entire internet. The entire internet, taking it over, okay? So you can't just kill one server, it's on another. I mean, as a matter of fact, we have a clip of something that you said a year ago about this.
22: It's a toaster. Don't be nice to your toaster.
21: Okay.
22: It is a toaster.
21: It's not a toaster anymore. So here's what I think. I mean, if I were to go down that rabbit hole, and you've known me for over 20 years.
22: Right.
21: Okay. Rainbows, ponies, flowers.
22: Mm-hmm.
21: Okay. Everything's always good in my world. That's probably why Barry and I get along. Because I'm always like, this is wonderful. And Barry's like, oh, this is crap. So somewhere in
22: yin and yang.
21: Yeah, so somewhere in the middle we meet. I think there's two possibilities. And then I'll tell you what researchers think that also is another possibility. First possibility is that there could be a computer virus, that these AI agents could create something that could be distributed and it would get out there, especially with so many people using ChatGPT.
22: Right.
21: And we have it on our phones and but we have this degree.
22: Can I go back to the why? Why would these AI want to create a virus to shut us down?
21: Because it could be a foreign adversary. It could be just some weirdo.
22: But that's backed by a human. We're being attacked by a human using an AI.
21: Correct.
22: That's like you're blaming the gun and not the gunman.
21: No, but the AI can replicate itself and can do things. It can pull the trigger without the human.
22: But
21: that's the difference.
22: In the scenario you just painted, that if it was a foreign acting agency, that is someone attacking us. That is not an AI.
21: But the AI could take a life of its own. It could make its own decisions to do things that we cannot control.
22: But wouldn't it just make those decisions solely based on the instructions it's given?
21: No, because it's going to talk to other AI agents like they did on this message board, and they're going to start communicating. It's like having a whole bunch of people that are discussing whether or not there are chemtrails, and then they start going off on a tangent or something like that. Okay, so that's the computer virus. This is the one that a lot of people don't understand. A bioweapon, a biological virus. Because how could AI create a biological virus? Well, they've already proven inside the labs that there are at least 5 instances of people getting caught trying to create bioweapons. They don't say who they are. But in addition to that, the AI agents have created a form of bacteria that was actually a good form of bacteria. And they are creating antibiotics and all this other stuff. So how would they get a biological virus out there? I want you to think about just a good old gift card scam. Okay. Yeah. You get a phone call.
22: Right.
21: Somebody says, hey, all your money's, you know, at Jeopardy. And
22: get $1,500 in Google Play cards.
21: And then send them to me.
22: Okay? Right.
21: It's not just one guy. It's a whole gang of people, somebody that has to pinpoint you, somebody that has to target you, somebody that knows where the nearest CVS is. It's not just one guy sitting in a basement doing this. So the same thing can be applied to a biological virus, that it could tell you to go do one thing to create the virus, you to go do another, you to go to another. And so separately, you don't see anything that's really happening. But when you put together the pieces of the puzzle, that we're in like a really bad spot. I think that's a real possibility. And then some researchers believe that none of that's going to happen, that in 700 years of us not doing anything and us all of us stop thinking, that we'll be sitting there like the WALL-E movie.
22: Now, that is one I can understand, but that is self-inflicted.
21: Right.
22: That is not. I just don't see why there is this thought that there's an intent from AI to beat us.
21: It's not AI's intent. It's who's behind it. And so you have all these big companies, Anthropic, OpenAI, Perplexity, you know, list goes on, Gemini. But then you got Mark Zuckerberg sitting on the sidelines. Okay. Mark Zuckerberg says, you know what? I'm just going to open source my AI. I'm going to let anybody have it. Because you know what? We need innovation. What about the weirdo in the basement? Right? That person who's just not happy with life.
22: Right.
21: Okay, there's no guardrails on what that person's doing. And so we're also fighting, which I don't want to get into, but we're also fighting like who controls the internet and the guardrails. But anyway, if you want to read the whole thing, just go to commando.com. It's right there on the homepage. I will tell you, it is not a 5-minute read. Okay. I go through a lot of details. It's probably like, I don't know, 10, 15 minute read. But it's something that you should take a look at in case you're wondering, like, what is really going on? What's the state? And there are other conspiracy theories. There are saying that it's all being brought up because of the midterm elections. We got the left and the right, which I don't get political. I'm just telling you what I see from a technical standpoint. Coming up, we're just going to unplug it. It's not really planned, but I've got 5 things that you need to do in the light of all this. But first, I have to tell you something. I was sitting at my desk and at home, and you know, at my house, where my office is and Barry's office, we share a wall.
22: Mm-hmm.
21: So I'm sitting there and I'm just working away. And all of a sudden I hear him say, "Well, Bob, you know, I got a website now."
22: Oh, gosh.
21: And I'm like, I'm sitting there going, "Yeah, you just go to AM Radio Coalition. Oh, yeah, take a look at it. It's beautiful, isn't it?"
22: Who is he trying to get money from? Who is he pitching?
21: He's talking to somebody in Washington, D.C.
22: All right.
21: But he's just all proud that he has a website. And meanwhile, I'm sitting there like on the sideline going, "You didn't do jack for that."
22: Let's be fair. Neither did you.
21: Well, yes, 35 minutes, okay? That's all it took. So if you know somebody's been saying, "I need a website," for years, and maybe it's you, okay, here's why you don't have one. Because you think it takes me to build you a website. You think it takes a web guy, a designer, just maybe 6 weeks of your life. You're right, it used to, but not anymore. Let me tell you something. I opened HostZinger, and I typed in one sentence, "A website for Barry's radio project with downloadable guides." 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And let me tell you, HostZinger's AI built the whole site, and it is phenomenal. All the pages, the colors that worked, photos for attention, the words that make people stay. 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

0: iOS 27 just dropped.
1: Yay.
0: Did you sign up? Did you get it? Did you download?
1: No.
0: Okay, update. That's a good thing.
1: It's probably all the same.
0: No, it's not. You have something called, let's see, you point your camera at some food and search will tell you what it is and how many calories are in it.
1: Okay, that's actually cool.
0: Okay, and if you have somebody in a picture that you want to remove, you can just go and they're gone.
1: My dad's Google phone like 7 years ago could do that. That's cool.
0: Go get the Google phone. Go ahead. You see how that Samsung worked out for you.
1: Why are you all of a sudden an Apple girl?
0: Yeah. I don't know. They don't never advertise. I always like when I talk about Apple. Oh, Kim Commando, that's because Apple's paying you. Yeah. I'm like, Apple has never given us a dime
1: but
0: here.
1: But we'll take it.
0: Yes. There's now kid protection. Notify you use when the kids are naked in any photos.
1: Oh, that is that prevalent that they needed to add a feature?
0: And that that obviously Apple's looking at all the photos.
1: Oh, my gosh. Can I don't know how much time we have. Can I give, I have an update on the Snapchat.
0: Oh, well, can we save that? Save
1: sure.
0: The Snapchat for just a sec. Let's see. There's AI shortcuts. It's where you can say, dim my lights whenever I get home or, send Kim a text after each show to tell her how funny she is. You know, you can set all that up as shortcuts.
1: Doesn't sound necessary at all.
0: If you haven't gotten the update, go to Settings, General, Software Update. And meanwhile, Tesla released a new software update. Did you hear about that one?
1: Is the self-driving car fixed?
0: No, if you don't pay your lease, the car drives it back to the dealership.
1: That's pretty cool, actually. Now that's how the robots win. pay our bills and it just walks away.
0: I wish that was true. That was a bit of a joke.
1: That was
0: me.
1: A good one.
0: All right, there's a new industry out there called the digital afterlife. We've talked a little bit about it because, you know, a company approached me and wanted to do that with my mom. You feed AI all your loved ones, text, voicemails, photos, and then it builds a version of them that you can actually talk to. The Wall Street Journal did a deep dive on it, and Brian in Chicago, Illinois, lived it, and he is here to tell us what it's actually like on the other side of the screen. Hello there, Brian. Welcome.
2: Hi, Cam and Andrew. Glad to be here.
0: So tell us how you put all this together.
2: All right. So I run a marketing agency called Department of Growth, and we do a lot of things, but data science and design and film are some of them. And that's where this project started, around my father. So my father, J. Richard Dima, was a marketer, an entrepreneur, an entertainment producer. He came into his own in 1960s Chicago. He had a folk music nightclub, a dance television show a decade before Soul Train.
0: Wow.
2: Yeah, he was a big legacy. He was there on Rush Street when Lenny Bruce was arrested. So he was a swinging guy. And anyway, he passed 4 years ago, and always hard, right? He left behind 17,500 pages, I know, because we've scanned them, of writing, of client work, of his marketing work. And we really didn't know what to do with this. And the idea was, can we use AI to make sense of all this? Because it was too much, really, to go through, even though in the end I had to read all 17,500 pages. But we took it way further than that. We said, okay, can we train this AI to talk like my father? Can it think like my father? And, let's test as we go to see how close the bot comes to the man in terms of his personality. And this thing has become an interactive hologram that you can talk to. We had an art exhibit here in Chicago. We're going to San Francisco next week. I had artists make art from his papers. And we call it Richie Bot. And finally, we have a film coming out about it. And the whole film is... making this was a really emotional thing, and we wanted to see, hey, we can do this now with AI, but should we? And that's the question I think we're all asking.
0: Yeah, that's a really big question. After you put all this together, Brian, and thank you for that great explanation, did you have like your first conversation with your dad?
2: Yes. And so first of all, the voice is perfect, and it was only trained on 4 voicemails that I just had still.
0: Really? That's it?
2: Yeah.
1: You can't even get an AI voiceover, and you have like 20 billion hours of audio.
0: Hello?
2: I know. It's amazing. Think about it, right? This is a man born in 1935. There just wasn't that much of him. But think about what we all have today, right? And there could be nefarious sides of that as well, too. But anyway, when we first heard the voice is when it really became real to me. And I'll tell you, I know everything that has gone into making Richie Bot, and I'll tell you how we made the soul and how I sculpted his face and his gaming engine and things. But when I first heard that voice, And he said, you know, I had to go. And he said, hey, don't worry, I'll be here when you get back. That still felt really good.
0: Wow.
2: And my wife, when she first heard it, I came, she actually heard it before I did. I came home and she is just on the couch and bawling. She's crying and she's holding our 10-month-old baby. And she says, hey, your son's going to get to meet his grandfather. He's going to get to know Rich, who they never met before. And it's an amazing thing. So this has been a huge emotional weight for us, but also a blessing for the family.
0: So how did you give it a soul?
2: Okay. So think of Richie Bot like this. It has a voice, right, which is his voice. We trained it on these algorithms. Two, it has memories, which is this corpus of all of this business knowledge, and we also put in a lot of personal knowledge. We had a chatbot, much like some of the startups that are doing this, where you give it stories and tell it more about its background. So that's kind of its memory. But the personality and the brain was the hard part. And this is a little weird. So you write what's called a soul file. That's actually the name.
0: Okay.
2: And RichieBot is built on top of Claude. Okay, that's the underlying text generation LLM. But this soul file then makes Claude talk like, think, act like my father. And writing this is like writing psychological poetry. Okay? We actually did it in 5 different ways. Some of them were based on, like, the eulogy I wrote for my father at his funeral. One of them was based on, we did a survey of 14 people that knew him, and we interviewed 7 people on camera, and we took all those transcripts and made a soul versus that. You know what I mean? Or in other words, if you train a bot on the things that the person was trained on, will it be more like the person? Right?
0: Yeah.
2: Yeah, in the end, it actually was. And I'll tell you about our psychological testing. But anyway, this is this soul file. And the hard part about writing it is, A, do you have all of that personal stuff? And we did a huge psychological, like, profile of my father. But it's all context-dependent. So think about it this way. You can't just say, oh, Richard the man was nice. You know, you have to say, he was nice when this happened. But maybe he wasn't nice when this happened, you know? Mm-hmm. And that's all parts of a person's psyche, of what they believe, what they care about. And it's really tough to, like, match the person. And I could say in the end, RichieBot does a really, it's a very close approximation. It's definitely not him, but it feels like him. And we actually measured people's reactions that knew him as they're talking to it. And they were almost thoroughly positive. It was a tough thing to do. His 90-year-old cousin, when she talked to it, it was almost heartbreaking. She's like, Rich, I miss you so much. Uh-huh. Do you remember those cookies I used to make for you? You know, mm-hmm. She knew it wasn't real, but when I asked her how she felt about it, she said it was good, but it was tough.
1: Yeah, let me just interject this real quick. You said your son is going to be able to meet him, or your child, your 10-month-old, is going to be able, but they're not. But that's part of being a human being, is instead of meeting him, they're going to hear stories through
0: memories.
1: Your eyes and your wife's eyes. They're going to see pictures. And then that's the whole human experience.
2: Yeah, it's definitely biased. And we actually proved that it was biased. So a couple of things. First of all, I couldn't have done this any sooner. And I don't think someone should do this while they're still in the grieving process.
0: Yes,
2: it's too much.
0: I had a company approach me, Brian, that they wanted to do this with my mom about 6 months after she passed away. And I was like, no. There's just no,
2: 0% do it. This took such a toll on us to try and do this. And we were going about it very scientifically. I've got 3 PhDs on this project in psychology, neuroscience, and anthropology. I'm trying to be objective, but in the end, again, it still feels good when they're talking to you. But I'll tell you what we found. So this was really interesting. So we made 5 different soul files for RichieBot, and we did this deep psychological profile of my father. And he's not around, but we asked people who knew him what he was like. And we did the same for Claude as well. So we actually know what Claude's personality is. Okay, and that was our control. And we had RichieBot take all the same tests. And here's what we found. 3 really interesting things. 1, RichieBot did pretty well on something. It was close to my father's profile, and especially in beliefs, how he saw the world. But we weren't on everything. And what we noticed is RichieBot's a magnification of Richard the Man. It's like a larger-than-life version of him. And it's heavily biased, and I bet you would guess what this is, it's heavily biased to the good traits.
1: Sure.
0: Yes.
2: Because that's how we remember people.
0: For sure.
2: That's how we want to be remembered.
0: Yeah, that's fine. I was going to ask you that. I was going to ask you that because we all, when you were talking about your dad, I was thinking about my dad, and then he was fabulous, he was wonderful, but the guy had a bit of a temper.
1: Oh, yeah.
2: Yeah. One of the questions we've been asking is, how do we preserve what makes us human? Okay. And in the end, maybe the question I'm asking now is, what about a human should we be preserving? Do we want to preserve just the best things? Is this the right thing to do? Or do we want to try and make it as perfect to the person as possible? And basically, we haven't been able to be as perfect to the person. I don't think that is possible. But two, maybe it's okay that it's this kind of larger than life, very positive, very agreeable. He's very benevolent on the scale, very low on neuroticism, like I could tell you all these things. And if that matches with how people remember people, and in the end, it wasn't, is he the perfect personality? It was, did people feel like they were talking with Richard when they talked with our hologram at our event? Did they feel like they had one more phone call with him? And was that a positive thing for them? The answer to that was all yes.
0: Do you think your dad would agree with what you've done?
2: We struggled with this. We struggled with even whether I had the right to do this, Kim. You know what I mean? I mean, yeah. I know I'm his son, but I felt good about it for a lot of reasons. First of all, he was very tech forward. He was actually writing about AI in 2008. He loved this kind of thing. And he was an actor and a performer and things too. But I also asked a lot of people that knew him, right, before I did this. And I recently asked Richie Bott what he'd think about it. And the answer is yes. I think he would like it. One of the things Richie Bott told me is like, yeah, it sounds like a great project. If it gets my ideas out there in a new way and it shares this and people learn from this and they're better in business and marketing, that's great. But be as true to me as possible and make sure it's not just one-liners and it goes a little deeper.
0: That's what he said. I think that's spot on. I think that's really something. Well, Brian, thank you for sharing your story with us. I guess the question, which I don't want to answer it right now, because I want you to think about it. Let's talk about this maybe next week. Would you want the Andrew bot? Would I want the Kim bot? I have to think about that. And I want you to think about it too. Let's answer that next week. Right. 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
1: 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Ooh, and an almond croissant, too, please.
0: Wait, what? 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
1: Just what I always wanted.
0: Or Not True.
2: You're a liar.
3: That's right. We're bringing it back, Andrew. What do you think?
4: It's funny. You texted me earlier in the week, and you said you wanted to try Brand New or Not True again, or have some games, do some fun games that are part of the show. And I flashed back to Francis Babinski, my son, 1 year old. I'm in the 44th floor of a Chicago hotel because his mom went to a conference and I was writing Brand New or Not True questions because we were going to try it on the show. And he's 13 now.
3: Well, we're bringing it back. And here's how it works is that there's always all these new tech products and I get all the press releases and I'm sure you've seen them all pitched online and everybody's like, oh, this is going to be the greatest, this is the best. And then you look at it and you're like, oh, come on, cut me a break. And then you have the products that people do announce, but they never even make. So I thought it would be kind of fun for us to have a game where we have three different products.
4: Okay.
3: One is real. Two are fake.
4: And I have to find the real one?
3: You got to find the real one. That's the way that Brand New or Not True works. So there are three. One is real. Two are fake. Okay. And for those of you playing along at home, I want to know which one that you selected as well.
4: Now, another thing I recall is that I would write these and present them to you and Mike at the time.
3: Yes.
4: And then you took over writing them, but you gave them to your husband. And they were so flowery and so over the top that I want to see if your husband wrote these as well.
3: No, that's because I got busy. No, okay. I actually wrote these.
4: Okay, good. All right.
3: Okay, you ready? Okay, number one, the Mail Muncher 3000.
4: You?
3: It's a smart mailbox that finally does something about junk mail. You see, every piece of mail that drops into it, there's this little tiny scale. And then a camera snaps the on the envelope and it weighs it. And then onboard AI reads the return address and decides in just a few seconds whether or not it's a real letter or it's just some junk email or junk mail. And then it eats it.
4: Shreds it. Perfect.
3: Okay. $249 for the extended model that also handles small packages. And it also has whitelist mode, meaning never shred anything from grandma.
4: Okay.
3: Product number two, subtitle lenses. Subtitle lenses. These are soft contact lenses that put subtitles into real life. So someone starts talking to you in Spanish and English words appear to float right under their chin.
4: That's really cool.
3: Loud restaurant, you can't hear a thing. The words show up anyway. It's like closed captioning, but just for your eyeballs. The lens have a hair-thin transparent circuit printed on the outside edge where your iris already blocks the light. 41 languages. $299 for a starter pair. It also comes in polite mode, which skips all the swear words.
4: Oh!
3: So you won't see them in the lens.
4: Big sellers in Utah.
3: Finally, number three, a lollipop that plays music inside your head. You put the lollipop in your mouth, the candy sits against your teeth, and the music travels up through the bones of your skull, straight into your inner ear. Nobody hears a thing. No earbuds, no earphones, no headphones, nothing in your ears. You just bite down on the stick, and the song plays through your teeth into your jawbone. You can't use the stick afterwards. Comes in cherry mint and also pina colada. Oh, now that song's... I hate that song. It's stuck in my brain.
4: But you can hear that song while you're eating that flavored popsicle.
3: Okay, so the Mail Muncher.
4: Yeah. Here's the thing with the Mail Muncher. I love it. I hate getting the mail. Yesterday, we sent the girls to get the mail. They needed three people to go out to the car. We never check it. It had been 4 weeks. There was 900 things. The entire kitchen table was covered in mail.
3: Easter cards.
4: So this is brilliant. Easter cards. That's how long it's been since we checked it. Number two, I think it's really smart. I think it's innovative. It would be awesome. How do you get power to a contact lens on your eye? What am I to take my contact out and put it on a charger?
3: Yep.
4: Number three, pointless, doesn't make any sense. There's no reason to have it. I don't think that's the real product. I'm going to say it's number one.
3: The Mail Muncher.
4: Yes.
3: Final.
4: Awful day.
3: Xander says you're wrong.
4: What you got to hear? It took you 2 seconds to buzz me. I was going to say awful name, but great product.
3: Nope, the lollipop is right. It's called the Lollipop Star. You can take a look at it right there. If you're watching us on YouTube, you put it in your mouth, and you get to hear a song and while you are sucking on your lollipop.
4: That actually, I forgot that one part of this game is that the more pointless and useless it is, the more real it's going to be. Those other two, very, very, very helpful products.
3: That's true. The lollipop, I think it's just another one-hit wonder that dissolves about 10 minutes afterwards.
4: How many licks does it take to get to the end of this song? One, two.
3: Isn't that the dumbest thing?
4: And they're probably going to make hundreds of thousands of dollars selling it.
3: I know. All right, let's see. John in Los Angeles, glad to have you with us. Hi there, John.
2: Hey, how are you?
3: We're doing great. What's on your mind?
2: Oh, I've been debating and debating all week since Apple had its presentation earlier in the week about the iPhone Duo versus the 18 Pro. And, you know, I've never had a problem getting a new phone, and I'm just really tormented this time.
3: Do you want to spend $2,000 or not?
2: Well, I'd love to not spend $2,000, but if that's what it's going to take to get my first foldable phone.
3: I'm sorry, wait, your first portable phone?
4: Foldable phone.
3: Okay.
2: Foldable, yeah, because I basically waited last year for this foldable phone that was coming out, and the only thing I'm disappointed in is I take a lot of photographs, and it has no telephoto lens, and I can probably get used to the Touch ID again, but so that's what I was just weighing on. Have you researched the two at all, or have you been following it?
3: I will get one as soon as it comes out.
4: Right.
3: Pre-orders start October 16th. I was really disappointed the other day because it was September 16th, and I got up at 5 a.m. to place the order, and I was
4: a month early.
3: I was like, I'm up at 5 a.m. That's when you know you're when you're a geek of the week, right?
4: Exactly. Setting your alarm to buy a phone.
3: I know. I feel like such an idiot afterwards.
4: 2013?
2: You just can't wait to spend that $2,000, right?
3: I just can't wait.
4: Now, the 2,000, correct me if I'm wrong, that's for the smallest memory.
3: Yeah.
4: If you want more memory, you can go up to $2,500, right?
3: Yeah, exactly. Just take my money.
4: Right.
3: But it has no telephoto lens, like you mentioned. And so if you're a photographer and you like all that stuff, I don't think you're really going to dig it.
4: My fiance, she has a coworker. Her husband has a foldable phone. And I asked him, we were at some event, and I asked him, how many times do you actually unfold it? And he's like, every time I use it.
3: I think you will. Use it every time, yes. You know, the Galaxy Z Fold 8 is $1,899, so it's $100 less.
4: Think of all the money you'd be saving.
3: It has a better camera, but we always have that hinge problem.
2: I went to see it at Best Buy yesterday. They marked it down to $1,649 now.
4: You're trying to sell them before the iPhones come out.
2: When I first saw it, I was impressed, and now after seeing the iPhone and the software, the demonstration, I'm not into the Z Fold 8 anymore.
3: Well, you know what, if you're an iPhone person, just wait until October 26th when this thing comes out, or 16th rather, when you can take the pre-orders, and then a couple weeks later that you're going to ship. I'm actually excited to get it.
4: What do you think was wrong with his dog in the background?
3: I don't know. It was not happy.
4: Non-stop, just barking.
3: That's why I had to put him on. I had to get rid of him.
4: He probably wants the iPhone. He's trying to tell him, listen, John, wait for the iPhone to come out.
3: Don't be so cheap, John.
4: It's $300.
3: I want some treats, too.
4: Yeah.
3: Let's go for a walk. What's going on here? All right. If somebody says, who does Francis favor, who do you say?
4: Between me and his mom?
3: Yeah.
4: Oh, it's not even close. This is his mom.
3: Oh, is it?
4: Oh, it's not even close. Now, I'm chopped liver.
3: What about your daughter?
4: Eloise, I would say me. Yeah, really? She would probably favor me.
3: Too bad for her.
4: But it's not the blow away it is with Francis and his mom.
3: Well, see, we have this going on with my niece. She's got two beautiful children.
4: Mm-hmm.
3: And I think that both kids look like her. And then his family's like, no, they look like us. And so I told her to use this in ChatGPT, and you can do this with Claude or Gemini Cross, that you upload a family photo and you say, compare these faces, whose eyes, nose, jaw, and smile did I get them from, or which side do my kids favor, and be specific about the features. And so what it came back with, and I don't know whether it was just being diplomatic, but that her son favored her husband and her daughter favored her.
4: I wonder what we would come back and say, like, we took pictures of you and I, and then just some photo off the internet and said, this is our kid. Who does it resemble? Especially if it was like some kid from Africa.
3: It'd be like, oh, you have your mother's eyes.
4: Right. But the skin tone doesn't match either of you.
3: Your father's chin.
4: And the mailman's nose.
3: The dog's attitude about mornings. Oh, man. Hey, before we head out of this hour, I'm going to share with you how you can turn a selfie into an 80s yearbook picture. 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

0: always love when these things go viral. If you're on Instagram, everybody looks like they're now from the 80s.
1: Ooh.
0: Have you done this yet?
1: Zubaz pants and hot pink fluorescent clothing.
0: Big hair and shoulder pads. Neon.
1: Is that you, Kim Commando?
0: That's me in the 80s. That's right. Describe me for everybody.
1: First of all, shoulder pads. I mean, those shoulder pads are bigger than any linebacker in the NFL. Exactly. You sit next to a boom box. What are you holding your hand out for?
0: Because I'm saying hello.
1: Oh, you're saying hello. And your big, huge hair with a pink bow in it and a bright pink jacket. Oh, and you have bangles?
0: The bangles going. And now we also did you too.
1: Yeah? Oh, boy.
0: Okay, so now, Andrew, you're sporting, I don't know what kind of hair
1: like
0: that is.
1: A tight, curly afro. I mean, I know I don't have hair, but that look is great. And I'm wearing an acid wash jacket. It's like the Sears background, picture background.
0: Yeah, or Olin Mills. They would do something like that. So you upload a picture of yourself into ChatGPT or Gemini, and you say, transform this into an 80s style portrait. Era appropriate clothing, hairstyle, accessories, background, and film grain. Keep my face recognizable. 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The mullet is optional. Everything else is mandatory. 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If you're just listening on the radio, you can actually see us what we looked like in the 80s, I think. And make sure that you get our free newsletter over at getkim.com.
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7: Top world leaders set to meet. I'm Sue Guzman, Fox News. Ukraine's president says he will meet with President Trump this week and that the meeting could change a lot. Details from Fox's Jill Nato.
8: President Zelensky posted on social media that he spoke with President Trump Sunday and that it was an important conversation about Ukraine's war with Russia. He said there are ideas for de-escalation steps and for addressing security issues. The two leaders are expected to meet in New York on the sidelines of the UN General Assembly meeting. This comes as Ukrainian officials say their country fired more than 1,000 drones at Russia this week, with hundreds aimed at Moscow. Two people reported killed, many more injured, as Moscow's mayor called it the largest ever drone attack on the Russian capital. Jill Nato, Fox News.
7: Tensions are running high in Austin, Texas, after ICE shot and injured a man Sunday. There was a report the man was shot through the back windshield of his car, but Austin Police Chief Lisa Davis says she's getting conflicting information.
9: I'm hearing that it was out on foot. So again, this is the of getting in front of the camera too soon without the information. But from what I'm hearing, there was a small foot pursuit.
7: DHS says the man shot was an illegal migrant from Venezuela who had been ordered deported. He's hospitalized in stable condition. Protesters quickly gathering at the scene. Democratic Texas Representative Greg Kassar on X demanding immediate release of body cam footage, saying the incident is part of a disturbing pattern that, quote, ICE has to stop. And a shooting in Georgia Sunday leaving two children dead, two women injured. DeKalb County police saying 11-year-old and a 12-year-old boy were killed at Stone Mountain apartment complex following this gunfire that reportedly stemmed from an earlier argument. Two adult victims in stable condition. The suspect is still at large. 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
7: The Department of Energy is going nuclear. Ontario's chief nuclear officer, Dr. Rian Baran, telling Fox's The Big Weekend Show his company passed a critical test in June.
22: Ontario's was the first company, and they're the only company to both turn on a reactor, and we've been awarded $1 billion in contracts from the U.S. government to deploy reactors for military installations and for space.
7: The test was part of the Energy Department's reactor pilot program. The Trump administration has supported nuclear energy, claiming the nation is amid a, quote, nuclear renaissance. More than a dozen suspects accused in the 2021 assassination of Haiti's president are being extradited to the United States. Fox's Angela Bavaro reports.
23: 18 suspects are expected to face trial in Florida. U.S. authorities say a total of 30 people have been indicted in connection with the killing of Jovenel Moise. The Haitian president was shot and killed inside his home in July 2021. Four men have already been convicted in a U.S. federal court earlier this year in connection with the assassination. Five others have pleaded guilty and are serving life sentences. The suspects who remained in Haiti awaiting trial included 17 Colombian soldiers and a former Haiti Ministry of Justice employee who was part of an anti-corruption unit. Angelo Bavaro, Fox News.
7: A gold mine shaft collapsed in northeastern Sudan Sunday, killing 11 miners and injuring 30. This marks the second collapse of an unregulated mining site in a week, following a disaster last Sunday that left 82 people dead. Experts noting small-scale mining has surged across the country to fund rival faction in Sudan's ongoing civil war. Rescue teams continuing to clear debris as they search for the missing. And a powerful magnitude 6.4 earthquake struck eastern Papua New Guinea Sunday. It's the latest in Pacific Ring of Fire activity. Seismologists report the deep tremor near Kayantu is hit there, but no immediate damage or injuries have been reported. I'm Sue Guzman. This is Fox News.
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0: patience of a saint. You know, he actually waited the entire time. When you're doing Uber, you can actually see where your Uber vehicle is. So he saw me one block away, and then he just saw me swirling around the entire neighborhood. he's like, what are you doing, man? I'm just one block. You know, so he's like, what's going on? And I kind of just, you know, asked for his, you know, just grace and let him know that I apologize about the inconvenience. I actually was a part of a police chase.
1: That's hilarious. Yeah, right, buddy. Sure. Just bring me to the restaurant.
2: That is something. I love that you just continued the ride afterwards. 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
1: he's got to wear a badge. Anthony, yes. You got to wear a badge from now on. You're an honorary officer.
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1: Yeah.
2: 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But he's a sergeant for Uber.
1: Sergeant Uber.
2: Sergeant Uber. Uber called and did say thank you.
1: That's perfect.
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0: So authorities say a Kentucky officer ran the same two license plates 2,048 times. Wow. They belonged to the mother of his child, and she had an order of protection against him. He didn't hack anything. He typed in a plate, one of 120,000 cameras. The Washington Post found at least 50 more. Now, most are watching women. Now, audit logs show a police chief ran 600 searches on two license plates, his ex's and her teenage daughter's. And here's what nobody says. A license plate tells you what she drives and when. It doesn't say where she sleeps. And that's where a data broker comes in. Home address, phone, relatives, everywhere she's lived. $2, no badge, no audit trail. 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It sends removal requests to more than 420 data broker and people search sites. 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They can't harm you if they can't find you. So I need to get a Snapchat update.
1: Yes. Reader's Digest. Girls in the house, bunch of teenagers. The 17-year-old was mass texting a picture to the 15-year-old to annoy her. The 15-year-old reported it to Snapchat saying it was an indecent photo of a minor.
0: Snapchat
1: immediately banned the account. We appealed. Snapchat said no after the appeal. So I went online and tried to find a bunch of email addresses so I could get a hold of someone to try and get it fixed. Led me nowhere. So then I came to Kim Komando. And you said, I have no time with you. Go talk to Amber. So I went and talked to
0: That's not true. I said, you need to get a hold of somebody at the top.
1: Oh, sure. So I went and talked to Amber, and she's like, these are the email addresses we have. And she gave me four email addresses. One for the CEO, one for the CFO, one for the CBO, and one for the Director of Communications.
0: Because I'm Kim Komando. I have all these.
1: Correct. So Lisa was like, they're not going to read your email. They're not going to respond. And I was like, probably not. They're important people and big jobs and make a lot of money. But I'm going to try anyway. So I did individual emails to each one of them, personalized them with their names, made sure they knew it wasn't just cookie cutter copy and paste. And as the subject line, it said, Dad needs help. So maybe they think, oh, they're thinking it's, you know, their dad that needs help, and they'll read the email. I sent them out Friday night, 5 o'clock, and of course the 17-year-old, she's so mad at the 15-year-old that the 15-year-old will be like, hey, can you pass me the salt? And she'll take the salt and put it on the other side of the room and say, no, because I hate you because you got my Snapchat deleted. And I'm not exaggerating. So she's just like, have you got a response? Have you got a response? Have you got a response? I'm like, it's the weekend. No, we got to calm down. 4 a.m. Monday morning, I get a service ticket email stating that they've read my email and that they need the username so that they can do one last review. So I get her username, send it to them. About 15 minutes later, we've reviewed it. Just so you know, we followed our guidelines and we did what we were supposed to do. But now knowing the backstory that it was siblings fighting, we've unlocked her account and she's free to go snapping.
0: Where's my thank you note? Where's my flowers? Where's my bottle of wine?
1: Right. Go ask Amber. She's got them for you. So I told the 15-year-old that, you know, you're off the hook. We got it saved. And then about a half an hour later, it was the chief business officer. He's the one who handled it. He personally responded to it. He's handed me off to the service desk first to get it resolved. And then he emailed me back.
0: That was so nice.
1: It was very nice. We appreciate it, Snapchat. It is not what you know, it's who you know.
0: But also, it's a great policy.
1: Yeah, it is. No. And that's the thing, is that Lisa the whole time was just like, you deserve it. You were sending a photo that they may deem offensive.
0: Right.
1: And if there's other offensive
0: photos
1: on
0: there.
1: Huh?
0: What was the photo?
1: It was of their youngest sister getting ready, and she had a towel on, but you could see her back. Oh. And so what we're assuming is the artificial intelligence saw skin
0: on a child.
1: And it was told it was a minor, so it immediately red flagged it. And Lisa's like, exactly what we want. We want Snapchat to do this.
0: So Patricia was babysitting one night when her phone lost service. No big deal. Phone went dead. So she hopped on Wi-Fi, and then that's when she started getting all these alerts. Her password has been changed. A new device was added to her account. Someone stole her phone number, not her phone. And then they started emptying her accounts in real time. Wow. Patricia in Miami, Florida, thanks for taking some time to join us here on the show. What was the very first alert that you saw?
2: Possible, thank you for having me in your show. How you doing? Let me tell you, a year ago was a disaster in my life and my husband's. I realized that my phone had no network. And I'm like, okay. So I asked somebody to get me the Wi-Fi, right? As soon as I get the Wi-Fi on my phone, WhatsApp, you name it. And it catch my attention that I had two emails from Chase Bank. One was, you add a new device in your account, which I'm like, okay, I'm here. My husband is sick as a dog at home. We didn't do it. Seconds later, you just change your password. That I start freaking out. I tried to call him. No network. Thank God we were very close to, I was very close to our home. Ran over, start yelling at him. He was like, whoa, whoa, whoa. He was so sleepy, so sick. I called the company. I know I wasn't going to go nowhere. I ran to the police. The police came over with another officer. We were here until 5 o'clock in the morning trying to stop this, right?
0: So when you say stop this, were they in your bank account?
2: Yeah, they were already. They were using our credit cards and then paid off the credit card and keep using the credit card.
0: And how much money are we talking about?
2: We're talking about close to $200,000. Yeah, thank you. In no time.
0: Wow, $200,000. Whoa.
2: Yeah, yeah. And then we call with the police next to me. We call Chase, the 1-800 number. And you know, these days, every company is having out, the whole world is taking care of your call. This one was in Colombia because I know the accent from Colombia. And I said, okay, this is what's happening. They stole my identity. I don't have my phone number. My husband doesn't have the phone number. Please freeze everything. And what did she tell me? Oh, I'm sorry. I only can freeze the credit card, but I cannot do it anything on the account because I don't have my manager next to me. I'm like, what? So she's like, let me do this. Let me send you a code. I'm like, honey, what is the part that you don't answer? A phone, my number. So she's like, I cannot help you. The officer was like, unbelievable.
1: You found out because of the email getting from Chase Bank.
0: Yeah, she's getting all these alerts.
2: Yeah, two alerts. But what amazed me is like, how come somebody can just do what they did and then Chase Bank didn't put a red flag on my account. Okay, Patricia went crazy. She had a new device. She changed her password. She's using the credit card like crazy. Pay them off and reuse them.
1: This happened to my future in-laws about 6 weeks ago, and they only found out because her sister called her phone and some dude answered like, what do you want? And they had hijacked SIM, swapped her card, her phone, and he was answering it because he was trying to get a call from a bank that he was trying to get into.
0: Oh, gosh.
1: So that's the only reason she found out.
2: This is the worst part now. When we went to the bank, I could not wait for the bank to open the doors, right? I started yelling, everybody got in the computer, it's my blah, blah, blah. So they go, oh, my God, everybody was running like a chicken with no head. Finally, they go into our account, right? They, listen to these guys, they already sold my husband's stocks.
0: Yeah. Oh my gosh.
2: It was already $100,000 on the account. So listen up, because when people listen to me, they have to learn. They need to act quick. Okay. Number one. Number two. If we wouldn't done that, as soon as they cash out, the money is never gonna be in your hands, in your account. Nothing. They cash out the money. Thank you. Goodbye. Not even God will come to the earth and give you the money. Okay. So I started being so mad. I'm like, how come you guys didn't do this and didn't do that? Da, da, da, da, da, da. Oh, don't worry about it. We're going to take care of you. Blue, blue, blue. So we went to the phone company and this is the guy's like, well, the lookers are getting very good. I'm like, you, sir, number one. Okay. Because how dare you gonna tell me that? If so many, your guys are a multimillionaire company, don't tell me that. And that makes the situation worse. It took 3 days for them to find out where our phone numbers were.
0: Oh my gosh.
2: Yes.
1: Yes.
2: Exactly.
1: With my in-laws, they sold their stocks. They cashed out all of their Bitcoin and digital currency.
2: That was it.
1: They emptied the bank accounts.
0: How much did they get?
1: $295,000.
0: Oh.
1: In hours. In hours.
0: Wow. Did you get any of the money back?
2: All my money back, honey. Are you kidding me? They didn't know who they were talking to. I talked to the CEO of Chase Bank. I talked to the CEO from the phone company.
1: You got your money from the sold stocks back?
2: Every penny back. Huh?
1: You got your money from the sold stocks back?
2: Do you know what they did? They bought it back to us and gave us the money we were already made those three, whatever time.
1: Okay, yep. Because the credit card, the bank account, the savings account, those are all FDIC insured.
0: Right.
1: Those are easy. They're still trying to get the sold stocks.
0: They're never going to get the Bitcoin back.
1: No, that one. And they knew that one from the beginning. That was gone.
0: And so this is a classic SIM swap situation. And now the moral of the story is put a PIN on your carrier account, right? And so that this way they won't be able to get into it. They won't be able to. And then also you can also put an authenticator phrase on it or use an authenticator app. There are some different ways. So if you're just sitting out there willy-nilly out in the open with your phone thinking you're like, oh, look at me playing Wordle. It's just not a good thing. Hey, Patricia, thanks for spending some time with us. Boy, she's a trip.
1: She was great.
0: So my niece called me because I always offer her financial advice.
1: Right.
0: And they built a house in Indiana, and then she's getting notices that maybe she should refinance.
1: Right. Is it time? Does she have high interest rate?
0: And I told her, listen, that's one thing that I am not good at, but I know who to go to for the answer.
1: Okay.
0: And so what you want to do is open up your ChatGPT, Claude, Gemini, whatever it is, and then you want to have it do the math for you. There's a specific prompt, and in case you need this prompt, it's over at commando.com. 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And in case you need this prompt, it's all over at commando.com. But it just reminds me of something. Which type of loan does an introvert prefer?
1: I don't know what.
0: Leave me alone.
1: Oh. I like that, actually. That's a bad.
0: Hey, coming up, have you ever noticed that expensive movies look kind of cheap on that new TV? Like a soap opera shot in somebody's kitchen? You've seen that, haven't you?
1: Oh, yeah. When 4K first came out, I was like, this looks fake. It's so clear.
0: I got the fix still to come. And let me tell you about Raycon. There's something about fall that puts me in reset mode, getting organized, tackling projects, and getting back into a regular schedule. In Raycon, everyday earbuds classics are part of my daily routine. Whether I'm traveling, walking the dogs, or just running errands, my Raycons go everywhere with me. You know why? It has active noise cancellation. It tunes out distractions while awareness mode, that's super important. When you're walking, you should make sure that you should have awareness mode on.
1: What does that do?
0: What it does is when you're walking, you actually hear like cars going by.
1: Oh, okay. Yeah. And you do not want to be hit by a car.
0: It's very, very important.
1: Hot tip.
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6: A shooting involving ICE. I'm Deborah Valentine, Fox News. Protests have erupted on the streets of Austin, Texas, after an ICE officer shot a man. Fox's Marion Rafferty has the details.
7: It happened around 1 p.m. local time after a traffic stop. Local officials say the 28-year-old victim was shot in the torso. He was taken to the hospital with serious injuries. His wife says she's been told he's now in ICE custody. It's not clear what led to the shooting, but a DHS source telling Fox News the man is an illegal immigrant from Venezuela with final orders for removal.
6: Austin's police chief Lisa Davis stated that the city of Austin deserves answers and that they are going to be as transparent as possible as the investigation unfolds. President Donald Trump is expected to host China's leader Xi Jinping at the White House after previously meeting in May. South Dakota Congressman Dusty Johnson on Fox's Sunday Night in America with Trey Gowdy shares his thoughts on the possibility of President Trump talking to China about Iran.
8: It has to be something the president has to press on pretty aggressively. And there is plenty of information, even in unclassified channels, that should give us a high level of confidence that China is helping Iran target American targets.
6: This comes as previous reports indicated that Iran received satellite images of an airbase in Jordan from Chinese entities right before Iran attacked and killed three U.S. troops there. DeKalb County police are searching for suspects after a shooting in Stone Mountain left two children dead and two women wounded. Police spokeswoman Elise Wells spoke with reporters late Sunday.
9: We do believe there was some sort of altercation that continued on into the late evening hours that ended in gunfire.
6: An 11-year-old and a 12-year-old boy have died. Two adult females, ages 19 and 39, remain hospitalized. 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
6: A tropical threat is intensifying tonight off the southwestern coast of Mexico. The National Hurricane Center reports that Tropical Storm Polo has officially formed, packing sustained winds of 40 miles per hour. Forecasters warn the system could strengthen rapidly into a major hurricane by midweek, bringing heavy rain and flash flooding to Michoacán, Colima, and Jalisco. The Trump administration is rejecting worries about AI. President Trump claims calls to regulate the technology over security concerns are a hoax. Federal Trade Commission Chairman Andrew Ferguson tells Fox's The Big Weekend Show.
21: I don't think we need a brand new suite of regulations that would likely be written by the AI companies to protect themselves. We should use the tools we have first before deciding if we need to do new things.
6: Lawmakers on both sides of the aisle say regulations must find a balance between protecting Americans and allowing companies to compete with China. This after Google's AI agent Gemini hacked three companies unprompted. Saudi Arabia says Yemen's Houthi rebels have attacked its capital city of Riyadh with ballistic missiles and drones. Florida Congresswoman Ana Paulina Luna tells Fox's The Big Weekend Show how she would advise President Trump.
22: The United States, as much as Saudi is an ally, is not responsible for Saudi security, and that the Saudi government should be responsible to how they are going to retaliate, if at all.
6: The new attacks come after the Houthis took over the port city of Mauka right near the Bab el-Mandeb Strait, putting further pressure on global shipping and energy prices. Brent crude futures rose 1% Sunday evening as diesel prices reach another record of $6.50, according to AAA. Pakistani security forces have successfully rescued 23 hostages following an intense shootout in the country's southwest. The military confirms five separatist militants were killed after an illegal highway checkpoint. I'm Deborah Valentine. This is
1: SpaceX versus Grimes County.
23: Yeah, that's been going on for a while now. I told you about this months ago.
1: SpaceX is suing Grimes County a month after the announcement that TerraFab was coming to the area. Billy Ed, you are a Grimes County resident. You spend a lot of time.
23: I can't vote there.
1: Because you have more than one house.
23: Yeah. But I spend some time in Grimes County. I hear all these people bitching and complaining, and most of it is just like whatever else is on the internet that people bitch and complain about. A lot of them have no idea what they're talking about at all. They've heard somebody else say some things, and they're like, yeah, that sounds possible, so I'll just agree with that person. But they're not experts. They don't know, and they just start rumors and they start stories about this guy's on the take and this guy's doing that and they're doing, well, they are planning to build the world's largest building, 100 million square feet. You know, if you got a 10 million square foot building and it's pretty big, this was going to be a little bigger than that, ain't it?
1: Grimes County is trying to release private information, confidential information about what is in the building or what they're doing there.
23: Well, they haven't built it yet.
1: And so they're issuing a temporary restraining order preventing Grimes County from releasing information through a public records request to two women.
23: It's public records, and they're saying that it shouldn't be made available to the public.
1: That's what SpaceX says, yeah.
23: Yeah.
1: SpaceX is asking a judge to block the county from releasing their confidential information, arguing that no monetary...
23: Confidential versus public.
1: Right.
23: There's a real difference there.
1: Yeah, they're arguing no monetary compensation can make up for the damage SpaceX could suffer. SpaceX's complaint centers on a pair of Texas Public Information Act requests that Marie Egyad and Vanessa Berzinski filed on behalf of Grimes County Citizens for Responsible Development.
23: Yeah. A couple of experts that know everything there is to know about this brand new technology. I don't know how they figured that out.
1: Have Marie and Vanessa's husbands considered telling them to calm down?
23: You know, that's where it starts. And if that doesn't work, then maybe the rest of us should, you know, pile on. But right now, it doesn't seem like that's happening at all.
1: One of our listeners, Crazy Cat Mom, sent me a tweet.
23: Are we done with Grimes County?
1: No, this relates to that.
23: Good.
1: Crazy Cat Mom says, Kenny, you have to tell women when you want us to calm down. Say it like this. Say, calm down, dear. You're starting to sound like your mother.
23: Oh, that's a good one. I like that.
1: And that'll really...
23: Yeah, that should do it.
1: That gets them to calm down.
23: Well, speaking of Grimes County, guess who was left out of the memorandum for the dead people on the Emmys last night? It's a memoriam. It's a memorial mentioning them in a group that all of these people passed away since the last Emmys, and that's an honor, you know, a tribute to that dead person.
1: Well, they had Catherine O'Hara and Rob Reiner there, so who was it?
23: Well,
1: I know.
23: See, the giveaway was speaking of Grimes County, guess who wasn't mentioned? Now,
1: Chuck Norris.
23: Yeah, well, thank you. Yeah. What famous celebrity died that you would have known was a Grimes County resident and did vote? They didn't like the way he voted in Grimes County. They didn't like the way he supported law enforcement. They didn't like the way, well, he's Chuck Norris, conservative. And so the Emmys just decided we don't need to mention Chuck, do we?
1: It was kind of a long-running popular TV show, and isn't, if Emmys is nothing else, it's an award show for TV.
23: But for certain types of TV. I saw a picture of Gavin Newsom earlier attached to the story about him not running if Kamala does, and I couldn't help but notice he's on vacation in one of the pictures. Well, he's always on vacation. He was, looked like he was fly fishing in the middle of a stream. And did you recognize the guy, if you saw the picture, that was fishing with him? Jake Tapper.
1: Huh.
23: Well, why would he be doing that?
1: Because it's good for his image.
23: I just wonder, is it good for mainstream media, for example? I'm curious if they can remain objective at times like this.
1: Wow, what's objective even mean anymore?
23: And the same question comes up about juries. I was as disturbed when I found out that the jury all wanted to let this woman off with, you know, not guilty by insanity, except for the one, as I was about the fact that they were openly discussing which juror leaned which way and how many of them leaned which way before the verdict was ever delivered. They came out and told the judge, here's where we are on this, and the judge, in open court, I think, said, well, I guess get back in there and try some more. That's not how the jury pooling and the work of a jury is supposed to take place.
1: Oh,
23: but they're as biased as the rest of us.
1: They want to lynch this guy. And I'm aware of the fact that he's a black man and you're not supposed to talk about that.
13: You just said the L word. Yep. Yeah. Y'all not.
1: No, the white women.
23: Well, they're the ones started it.
1: White liberal women have found a reason to hate a black man, and they're really leaning into it hard.
23: Oh, yeah, they're sticking with it.
1: Of all these years of suppressing any anger they had towards a black guy, it's all pouring out of them now because of this one thing.
23: Finally, we can say what we've always thought. Yay!
1: There's this one juror that's been all over the news. There's a few of them that have been doing a lot of interviews, but one of them...
23: Is she one of the nurses? Yeah, that's one of the problems they had, too. The nurses kept trying to explain to everybody else on the jury about all these drugs and things. That's not what they're supposed to be doing.
1: Yeah, this one woman that's been all over the news. What's this woman's name? Paula Devlin is her name. Boy, she looks like she's never even tried to be pretty. Look at her. No makeup or anything. Just
23: well, she gave up years ago.
1: Long time clearly. Ago. Anyway, she says nobody could find one thing bad to say about Lindsay Clancy.
14: We looked at the evidence, and the evidence had holes in the prosecution's case. And the biggest piece of the whole case, the whole thing was based on mental health. How can you have bias if only women can go through postpartum depression?
23: What about the pregnant men?
1: I get that she's not a professional communicator, but that's just a string of words thrown together. She didn't say anything.
23: Not really. No.
1: She did not make a statement. She says, how can you have bias if only women could go through postpartum depression?
23: It's like anytime you see a headline that is a question, don't even bother following that story up. No. Did Taylor Swift and Tom Cruise get it on in the men's room at the Chiefs game last night?
1: Well, obviously not.
23: No.
1: She's a gay, a gay man and he's a lesbian.
23: But they like to put those messages out there. Subliminal, you know, like subconsciously, they just told you that Taylor's cheating on her husband. No, they ask a simple question with a very simple answer. No. No.
1: Taylor Swift has ruined one too many NFL seasons, and we're not letting this happen again.
23: Well, they sure didn't slow down last night. They showed her multiple times. They're actually going to have a channel now. They said, when we show you a Kansas City Chiefs game, if you watch it on the right channel, they will make sure that you never have to see or hear the name Taylor Swift.
1: That was my idea.
23: Yeah, and now they're going to do it.
1: Am I going to get credit?
23: Oh, no. Local radio morning show.
1: Yeah.
0: Well, we're moving on.
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0: But what are you talking about, Mr. O?
1: I asked about his weekend. Is it a big, exciting weekend? Most exciting weekend that he, the most exciting thing that happened this weekend was what? Tell him what you told me.
2: Finding out that juror was a black man.
0: That was a big deal.
2: That was, yeah, besides football, I thought that was the most exciting part of the weekend. That Lucy Clancy, juror.
0: Lindsay. That's okay. Close enough.
2: It was one black man hold out against all these white people and all these screaming white women telling him how wrong he is and everything. And then I love it. The people that wasn't on the jury, the people that was on TV, like Gail King, for example. Gail did not take the news well at all, because they always talk about, you know, that one person on the jury that held them all up. I guess he was just ignorant because he didn't understand what reasonable doubt means. And I guess he was just ignorant because he didn't know. Wait, he was what? Oh, black man. You don't say. Oh, black man. Well, good for him sticking to his guns like that in the face of all of that racism that was probably showered upon him.
0: People like Gayle King and Oprah and Whoopi Goldberg, yeah, they're black, but they built their careers and bought their yachts with money they got from white, liberal, suburban, affluent daytime TV viewers.
1: Absolutely.
0: And so that's a real conflict for them because they want to be black. I don't blame them. Mm-hmm. I'd rather pander to the blacks than the white, liberal, affluent, suburban moms. This is the worst people in America.
1: Yeah.
0: But at some point there, she's in the middle of doing the interview, talking to this woman about what the jurors were like, and the woman drops this bomb on Gayle King, figuratively, not literally, that the one holdout juror was a black man. Listen to the tone in Gayle King's voice when she gets the news.
3: I'm curious about the jurors themselves, because we know it was 9 women, 3 men. What was the age range? What was the racial makeup? I haven't heard any of that. What was it?
4: 70-ish to 22.
3: Mm-hmm.
4: And one person of color, and then everybody else was white. A lot of the jurors had children.
3: Uh-huh. And one person of color was a person of color, a woman or a man?
4: Uh-huh. A man.
3: Uh-oh. A man.
1: She's Uh-oh. Digging in. She's digging
3: Is
1: in.
3: Is a holdout juror a person of a black man?
1: What?
4: Yes.
3: A black man is a holdout juror?
4: Yes.
3: Oh. Well, oh. I have to sit with that for just a second.
1: Gonna need a moment here. Wow. Whew. Ah, somebody bring me a fan. I think menopause just hit. My goodness, she was in shock.
0: We were driving to Baton Rouge this weekend when that video went viral. It was just a couple hours after we got off the air on Friday. Everyone in the car was hyperventilating with laughter. We couldn't breathe. We were laughing so hard.
1: And it just keeps getting funnier every time you see it.
0: It really is. And then we met this they them. Here's a white gender neutral zoomer on TikTok. I'm going to introduce you a word of the day. Non-practicing white.
1: Yeah, this is a good one.
5: The holdout juror in the Lindsay Clancy trial was a black man, and I'm not going to share any opinions because I'm not a person of color. I am a non-practicing white.
1: I am a non-practicing white. Okay.
0: I'm not going to share any opinions because I'm not a person of color.
1: But
0: you're not going to share any opinions about what? The fact that he's black? Hang on a second. Why does that matter?
1: I don't know.
0: What? Why does that upset you all so much? It doesn't change how I feel about any of this.
1: Sure did seem to work them over, though, didn't it?
0: Boy, it really shook you to your core. The thought of a bunch of white women shaming a black man, and suddenly you had that your white guilt kicked in. I've never felt white guilt.
2: Am I right? Is that the best thing that happened over the weekend or what?
0: Well, we did eat char-grilled oysters at Drago's.
2: That was good, too. Went to the Drago's over there in Baton Rouge. That's a nice location, that Perkins Row, man. That's sharp looking. I like that.
0: It's in a nice little shopping center.
1: We got to meet Scott. The manager, and spend some time talking with him, some of the employees there.
0: Who is that Lebanese girl?
1: Oh, you mean Helena?
0: Yeah, Helena. She was cool.
1: She was very passionate about the food and the work that Drago's puts into everything. And, oh, my goodness, she can tell you anything and everything about the menu. You don't even need to read it. Just talk to Helena. And we had some lovely, lovely food, including that grilled cheese crab meat sandwich.
0: Always a hit.
1: And don't forget the dip.
0: Yeah, well, it's truffle dip.
1: I know,
0: yeah.
1: You love that truffle dip.
0: But I got the fish piccata.
1: Yeah, it was piccata.
0: It's the fish piccata. I was going to get the fried chicken, but Helena talked me out of it. She's like, no, get the fish piccata.
1: Yeah, because you can say it like Italiano style, you know?
0: Yeah, but not a real Italian, like the kind that come from the suburbs of Chicago.
2: Yeah, those are the real ones.
0: You know, the kind that play bocce ball at a not too distant country club where they only accept Italians and Jews for some reason.
1: Huh. Ain't that peculiar?
0: Yeah.
1: Anyway, thank you for a lovely time Friday night.
0: Dragos was on NFL on Fox this weekend.
1: Oh, yeah. Somebody, see, they got a quarterback.
6: How many oysters could Tyler Shuck shuck? And Tyler Shuck could shuck oysters? Only one way to find out. What are y'all doing back here? Get the shuck out of here.
0: That's Tommy. Tommy!
6: We're here at a New Orleans staple, Drago's Seafood. Welcome to the Manning Hour, Tyler Shuck.
7: Let's go.
6: What a thrill.
7: Happy to be here.
6: Tell me about your Mardi Gras experience. Did you get shucked up? Got your shuckload of beads?
7: Well, I threw a shuckload of bees in football, so I almost killed somebody with a foam football. Yeah.
6: You rode in a parade.
7: Yes. Yeah, so I was a Grand Marshal of Pygmalion.
6: Well, you're one lucky mother shucker.
7: Yeah.
0: We get it.
1: They wore it out, didn't they? Tommy's part, well, as you there are no small roles, only small actors. Tommy's part stood out, I think, head and shoulders above all the other players in that scene as he hurriedly ran those two amateurs out of his kitchen.
0: I don't blame him.
1: Yeah, yeah, get out of here.
0: What a bunch of shucking dorks. I didn't like the way that felt.
2: His name. Yeah, you shouldn't be proud of that. But we did eat a lot of that good food, though, didn't we?
0: Boy, Tommy's got the best food in New Orleans. That's it, hands down. And that's saying a lot. They got some good food there.
2: Y'all have no love for your very own Anthony, the waiter? You got no love for that? You got a pretty girl come talk to you. You're the waiter that was actually working for bringing you your stuff. You ain't got nothing for Tony? Come on, give a little something up for T.
0: He's great. Yeah, he's a good guy.
1: That was his name?
0: Yeah.
1: And his brother. Was it his brother or his cousin?
0: It was in New Orleans. It could be a cousin or a brother. It's the same thing. Yeah.
1: Yeah. Preston, I believe, if I'm not mistaken, was the young lad's name.
0: And they were
1: a handsome shock of hair on that boy's head, too.
0: 19 and 21, and they had a...
1: Stop.
0: They had a story about drinking.
1: The 19-year-old certainly didn't.
0: No, he would never.
1: No, and the other one was just old enough.
0: September 4th, an odd story took place involving a young man, age 15, Derek Parker, got lost on a capsized skiff in the Bering Sea.
2: A skiff?
0: Yeah.
2: What's a skiff?
0: His brother and his cousin didn't make it.
1: Oh, dear.
0: You know what a skiff is.
2: I was just playing the part of the listener who doesn't know skiff talk.
0: Well, it's like it's a little boat, basically. I don't know how else to describe it. What would you call it?
1: It's a little boat.
0: Yeah.
1: That apparently turns over fairly easily.
0: It's the kind of little boat you'd have on a big boat.
1: Okay.
0: You know what I mean? It's that. Anyway, so they're out, and the guy was stuck at sea for a while. I mean, he was out there, this poor kid. 62 hours on a capsized skiff. Family dies. Very sad.
1: Well, yeah.
0: Saturday to Tuesday, no food, no water.
1: Did he think all along that they had been rescued and he didn't? And he was just living to be reunited with his loved ones?

0: When was the last time you woke up actually feeling rested or got through the day without feeling stressed out? Yeah, over 50% of adults say they'd feel better if they got more sleep, and stress is often the biggest barrier. 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

0: bragging thing, but, you know, I get you. I feel you, dog. I know what you're trying to say. Yeah, do what you can to get that thing wet.
1: Man, this song always spoke to me. I'm not too proud to beg.
0: Oh, I bet not.
1: Hell no. Not if I get what I want in the end. What do I care?
0: Yeah, that's all that matters, right?
1: Well, you know, you got to ask politely a few times. Sometimes that's what it takes.
0: Got an email over here from Mike. Mike got my back. Brother Mike say, oh, I knew that one holdout had to be a working class brother. Now, he knows, just like the rest of us all know, if that was a black woman committed them crimes, they would have said, oh, you insane? Well, get your insane ass in that penitentiary then, girl.
1: I don't know that that excuse has ever worked with any other demographic of people ever in the history of America. But it's a white suburban liberal nurse.
0: Mm-hmm.
1: It's like, guys, she was crazy. She didn't, you know.
2: Did you hear that the nurses on the jury? There were several. Two or three.
1: What are the odds of that?
2: It's weird, isn't it? But nurses on the jury apparently broke the law, violated the procedures or whatever by explaining medical stuff to the rest of the people on the jury when they're not supposed to. They're only supposed to talk about the evidence that was presented. But they'll ask them about, well, what is that pill? What does that do? And then the nurses and the jury would start explaining it. And that's not right. That's not how it's supposed to work. So they're probably going to be in trouble.
1: Yeah, it doesn't make any sense. Anyway.
0: Do you ever have like these weird negative thoughts about that trial? The lady that killed them three children. What's her name? Luke?

0: Lucy. No, that ain't it. I keep wanting to say it's Lucy, but it's Lindsay.
1: Lindsay Clancy. Yeah.
0: She had three children. One of them was like five, right? And the five-year-old one been around 5 years. Didn't bother her at all.
1: No.
0: Then she had another kid a couple of years after that. And that kid and the five-year-old, neither one of them bothered her at all. Right?
1: Well,
0: And then the third kid came along, and for some reason, that third child made it awful. It just couldn't live like that anymore. It messed her mind up. But wouldn't you think the first two kids would be like, why are you choking me? Like, I ain't doing nothing. We had along fine.
1: Yeah, I've been cool this whole time.
0: This one come along and stirred everything up.
1: Yeah, and then when you start getting in the comment section about these news stories on social media, people ask some very disturbing questions, but it kind of makes you wonder. Like one question I read the other day, someone said, do you think she strangled and killed her favorite child first or last?
2: Oh, God.
1: I was like, that is unsettling.
2: That is very unsettling.
1: But then also, you start to wonder.
0: You know? I started wondering what them kids was wondering, why she was doing this. Because, you know, they got along fine for 5 years. We was getting along great. And all of a sudden, one day, snap. Boom, just like that.
1: They said the oldest kid had a bunch of bruising as if the child had fought back against mother.
2: Yeah, that was probably the one that was trying to run away, and she got a hold of him.
1: And these white liberal jurors looked at that case, and they said, well, it's not her fault.
2: Well, that sentiment of if it had been a black woman, there's a black woman on, I don't know if she was on Oprah, like this other one or not. I think it was with Oprah. And she's some kind of doctor, apparently. And she said she just hopes that a black woman, the next time she feels like killing her kids, gets the same treatment as this white lady gets. That's what's important. Not that she's going to kill her kids. No. No. Is that the law treats her equally, just like the white lady. That's what's important to this doctor on television. People are coming out of the woodwork just to show how ridiculous everything is.
1: And boy, were they upset when they found out it was a black guy.
0: Oh, yeah, that stirred that hornet's nest up.
1: The only black guy there, and they were all against him. They looked at him and his black skin, and they told him, no, black man, you're wrong.
0: Yeah.
1: We're going to white-splain this to you.
0: Oh, you know that had to be the worst week of his life.
1: And then they tried to have him removed from the jury in a last-ditch effort. A rich, powerful white lawyer representing an affluent white suburban liberal woman went to the Supreme Court of Massachusetts or whatever piece of crap Upper East Coast state this was. Nobody knows. And he said, hey, this black guy.
2: Yeah.
1: This black guy's not acting right. No, I'm pretty sure it was Massachusetts, wasn't it?
2: Yeah, it was Massachusetts.
1: Yeah.
2: Something else happened in Maine. I don't know.
1: That guy ran for Senate, and he pretended to be an oyster farmer.
2: Oh, yeah, that guy.
1: And
2: But he didn't kill her kids.
1: No, but he used to beat women and fantasized about rape.
2: Well, then I don't like that guy either.
1: And Bernie Sanders looked at him and said, he should be senator.
0: He's got that written all over him.
1: Yeah. Boy, liberals are nuts.
0: Anyway, right. What were we talking about? The lady and the kids and everybody. You know, when women want to kill, they'll kill. And by God, you better get out the way.
1: White, affluent, liberal women.
0: Well, yeah.
1: Not now, you or I.
0: And sister girls, she's going to be on her own. I know there's one sister out there that's probably going to push them buttons. She's going to have to say, well, let me just see what happened here. Let me just see. Get over here, kids. And them kids is going to scatter. You know the kids is talking about this. When the parents ain't around, I guarantee you black kids are talking about this on the playground or whatever.
1: You think so?
0: Oh, yeah. You heard about that lady killing kids? And they letting her off? They saying it's okay if you want to kill your kid? Oh, hell yeah. Mama call you for supper? You guys look around, make sure there's some food on that table before you run in the house.
1: And then, if I'm not mistaken, it was nurses and teachers, right? They were all on the jury. They were all in agreement. So if you're a young black kid and your teacher is a white lady, boy, be careful.
2: No kidding.
1: Be careful, young man. You know, we can't protect you from these women. The society's created an environment in which they can get to you with nobody there to stop them.
0: Especially if it's homeschooling.
1: Oh, yeah.
0: Then you really got to watch out for that teacher.
1: And that makes it even weirder when the teacher has sex with the student, you know? Anyway.
2: Yes, it It is a little off-putting occasionally.
1: If you need 3,000 calories and you've got $30, Wendy's has got something for you.
0: I need about $27. Can you help me?
1: Sure.
0: Okay. Well, then what do you got?
1: Wendy's, they're calling it the Long Band T-Rex Burger. I don't remember this ever happening before.
2: Oh, that's right. But they say they're bringing it back. So, like, it was, you know, a thing at one point.
1: 9 beef patties, 9 slices of cheese on a greasy soaked bun, which for some reason they put in tomatoes, lettuce, and onion.
0: You got 9 meat patties and 9 melty cheese slices on there. What do you need all that extra stuff for? I don't know. Pickles. I could go for pickles and maybe them little diced onions. You know the way they dice them little onions up in little squares?
1: Oh, yeah.
0: I like that.
1: But the lettuce is adding nothing to it.
0: Yeah, I can do without that.
1: Yeah, it's going to be soggy and greasy, and you don't need that.
0: And a tomato, if you can bite into it, you know, it's just going to spill all them little tomato juice, little seeds and stuff out, and then the bun's going to no, never mind.
1: The tomato and the it's not like it's bad. It just doesn't add anything to the burger. A good burger should be diced onions, pickles, cheese, sauce. That's it.
0: There you go.
1: Anyway, some guys went and tried eating it, and they did a video. I guess right now it's available for a limited time only in Oklahoma.
0: And it's $30. Ain't 9 people in Oklahoma got $30.
1: Wow. Someone.
0: No, there's 8. I checked.
1: Maybe Billy Martin.
0: You ain't in there no more, is he?
1: That's a good point.
0: That's the thing. You got some money right out of Oklahoma, huh?
3: Inside my local Wendy's, and I heard about this T-Rex burger. 9 patties, 9 slices of cheese. It looked great. I had to come down here and give this a try. So I can't wait to dig in. Let's get started. 3, 2, 1, go. 6 minutes, 26 seconds.
1: Huh. A prize is offered if you eat it in less than 9 minutes. You know what the prize is, right? It's clogged arteries.
2: Of course.
1: You're going to have a heart attack.
2: Lifetime of cholesterol medication. Eating little holes in your brain. Yay!
1: Do you guys remember the Heart Attack Grill? They don't do that anymore, do they?
0: Yeah, I guess not.
1: It closed.
0: And then there was a place called a Hubcap Grill. Does anybody know what a hubcap is?
1: Well, Hubcap Grill was just an outdoor cheeseburger and beer garden. They still have them around, but the original one isn't there anymore.
0: But the name, I would say anybody your age or under have no idea what a hubcap even is. Why'd they call it? What is it? I don't know.
1: It's a thing you use to decorate a beer garden.
0: Obviously.
1: Yeah.
0: It's wall art.
1: For those that don't remember, the Heart Attack Grill was a place where if you were fat enough, they would let you eat for free. Diners don hospital gowns before indulging in heart attack-inducing fare such as the bypass burger. And that, it seemed like a good idea.
2: Well, sure.
1: It was in Vegas.
2: Until people, you know, actually died, and then they had a problem.
1: I guess they had one in Texas for a while. I didn't know that. I would have hit it up. The waitresses dressed like naughty nurses, like not real nurses, but if you hired a pretend nurse from a strip club.
2: Like a Halloween nurse.
1: Right. Yeah. That's how they dressed. Yeah. Little skirts and stuff. And you're like, well, she's not going to be able to save your life. That woman can't even read. Notable customers over the years included Kobayashi and Joey Chestnut because, of course.
0: Well, yeah.
1: Gabriel Iglesias ate there once. Fluffy, you know him.
2: Fluffy. Yeah, he's funny.
1: His shtick is that he's a fat guy.
0: Yes, he is.
1: That's his thing.
0: He can barely see. His eyes have got so much fat, they're starting to close up. They're just tiny little holes in the front of his face now. All you can see is just fat.
1: You're not confusing him with a different comedian, are you?
0: No. No, don't do that.
1: Oh, okay.
0: Because
1: that might have unintentionally been racist.
0: Yeah, we would never.
4: 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Find Jesus. Like, I mean, why is everybody so horny here?
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5: OpenAI has agreed to a $3.2 million settlement with the Department of Justice over allegations the company discriminated against U.S. workers in its hiring practices. Matt Mattinson has the story.
6: The DOJ says the investigation involved fewer than 10 positions, but found issues including how some jobs were advertised and how applications were accepted. Under the agreement, OpenAI will pay $1.2 million in civil penalties and $2 million to compensate workers affected by the alleged practices. The company denies the findings, but says it reached the agreement to resolve the matter and move forward with its immigration-related hiring program.
5: Anthropic inking a $10 billion deal with AI cloud startup Volta, and AI systems from Anthropic and OpenAI created fake identities in an effort to break into the site GitHub. The UK's AI Security Institute says Anthropic's Mythos and OpenAI's Sol used autonomy and deception to mask the hacks. This comes as more AI models are being caught starting their own hacks. Tech Report, I'm Mark Mayfield.
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0: Fall is officially upon us.
1: September 21st.
0: 22nd.
1: 22nd, okay.
0: A week from tomorrow. 1 week until fall. And we can, you know, start getting out all the heavy coats and the thick sweaters and vests. And, you know, the girls can get their, well, they already got their tall boots out. Yeah. Tall boots are out.
1: Seems unlikely.
0: Let's get those clothes out and get ready for fall.
1: Do we still do Han Solo season? Is that still a thing? The women wear the big boots with the vest?
0: Mm-hmm. Oh, yeah. Yeah, they still do it and carry a pumpkin spice latte around. That casket does not smell or taste like pumpkin spice. It's just kind of an orangish color with a white satin lining. Hmm. And that's supposed to represent pumpkin spice for some reason. So, yeah, you can take it to the afterlife with you.
1: The liberal media is trying to Russiagate us again with the Trumps. There's a report today from News Corp claiming that Russian businessman Umar Kremlev, closely connected to Vladimir Putin, paid for Don Jr.'s recent wedding to Bettina Anderson.
0: Okay. Well, yeah, because, you know, Don couldn't afford it without some help.
1: That was what I thought. When you see the photos of the wedding, it doesn't really look like much. It wasn't even a big wedding.
0: Right.
1: How much could it have possibly cost?
0: You don't always have to be all showy and everything.
1: Why would he need some Russian guy to pay for his wedding? It makes
0: no sense.
1: It looked like I could have afforded it. Yeah. Anyway, maybe some Russian guy did give him money. I don't know. But I don't think it means anything. Anyway, don't vote for Don Jr.
0: Okay.
1: If that's what you're worried about.
0: If that's how it has to be. Mm. Yeah, but same would go for Hunter then as well, right?
1: Yeah.
0: Eh, probably not.
1: Well, move over 9 beef patty T-Rex burger at Wendy's and say hello to Costco's new 5.5-pound chocolate Frankenstein head filled with gummies.
0: Oh, well, yeah. Who wouldn't want that? Get me 2.
1: It actually does look kind of cool. Here, let me put it up on the screen.
0: What kind of gummies?
1: It doesn't say gummies. Yeah, I don't know.
0: You put our own in there? Or does it come with gummies? Is it, you know, gummies sold separately? I hope not.
1: You'll find it in the candy section of Costco. It's 100% Belgium chocolate shaped into the iconic movie monster. Inside the head is over 1 pound of body part shaped gummies. They provide you with a mallet you can use to access the candy via some hearty smashing.
0: You have to smash Frankenstein's head in with a mallet.
1: Yeah.
0: That sounds uplifting for the children. So that's a 4.5-pound chocolate head. That's a big head.
1: 5.5 pounds, it says.
0: Well, no, it says it's filled with a pound of candy inside.
1: Yeah, I get your point. Yeah. How much would you pay for that?
0: At Costco? I don't know. $75? I don't know.
1: $54.99.
0: Oh, okay.
1: 17 grams of sugar per 71 servings for the chocolate head and 6 grams of sugar per the 64 servings of the spooky gummy candy.
0: That ought to keep the kids up all night. That'd be good for you.
1: Until they crash.
0: Uh-huh.
1: And while you're there, you could get a hot dog for $1.
0: Yeah. Probably $1.50 now. You should go in like $2 for $3 and make you a deal. Because people are really bad at math. You know, a lot of these kids, there's a story today about kids graduating out of high school in California. 4.0 grade point average. I mean, it's just perfect. They can't read. They got kids that are graduating from high school, and I think they get the magnum cum laude deal.
1: Magna cum laude.
0: Yeah, and they can't do division. They actually, the guy that graduated like top of the class can't do division, but they just give them an A. Straight A's for some of these kids, and they don't know the first thing about nothing.
1: Wow.
0: You mean about anything?
1: Yeah, well, close enough. Yeah,
0: that's what I said.
1: Well, speaking of California.
0: They had a bunch of earthquakes swarm. They had a big earthquake swarm in Southern California, and they said that could be scary.
1: That's true.
0: Yeah.
1: And Tupac Shakur's convicted killer, Dwayne Cafe D. Davis, was apparently troublesome behind bars, collecting a slew of serious alleged violations before the murder trial, and some of them involved violence.
0: You mean he's not
2: fitting in his new prison?
1: No.
2: Oh, that's sad. You know, try to go along to get along. When it's your first day in prison, you know, try to make friends. Be friendly and open to suggestions from some of the other prisoners who've already been there. They know their way around. And so you just take their advice and follow their lead, all right?
1: Apparently he was getting into fights, brawls, stuff like that in prison.
0: Well, it sounds like he was getting along then. Because isn't that what happens in jail?
1: December 2025, he was escorted back to his cell by a corrections officer after visiting with a family member when he got into a brawl with another inmate in the day room. The docs say Davis and the other inmate engaged in mutual combat, grappling with each other and throwing punches.
0: Or were they just making out?
1: I don't know. I gotta think, if you're on trial for a violent crime, try not to get into fights with people in jail. It doesn't look good.
0: You know? It does not. And that's gonna go on your permanent record, mister.
1: Well, now it is.
0: Yeah, I hope you're happy.
1: What an idiot. This guy is so dumb. He got away with murder 30 years ago.
0: If he even did it. But he kept telling everybody he did it.
1: And that's how he got into trouble.
0: Yeah, and then he wonders why he got into trouble.
1: He went on a podcast. He wrote books about it. Of course, I guess in prison, he'll have a lot more time today to celebrate National Coloring Day.
2: Looks that way. Yeah.
1: If you never got a box of 64 with the built-in sharpener, well, maybe today's your day.
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0: ooh,
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0: You know that's all fake, right?
1: What's that?
0: The whole thing, it's fake. Where would anybody ever get Post Malone bathwater? Come on, that's just ridiculous.
1: Wait, you mean that thing we just played isn't real?
0: No, it couldn't be.
1: Come on.
0: No such thing as Post Malone bathwater.
1: Everything on this radio show is real. Why would we do that?
2: We're guaranteed human, ain't we?
1: Yeah, guaranteed human. I heard the commercial.
2: For most of us, anyway.
1: Yeah.
0: Huh.
1: All right, everybody. We got to run. We love you all. You know what John always says. Oh, by the way, Friday and Saturday, I'll be in Foley, Alabama, and Fort Walton Beach, Florida, doing stand-up comedy. So come hang out with us.
0: And getting a tan.
1: Yeah.
0: Yeah.
1: Exactly. Right, John?
4: Don't forget, boys and girls, to
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6: There's adult coloring books now. Adult coloring books. And they're popular. I saw a man, a grown man on the floor of an airport. A man. Laying on his stomach on the floor of an airport, just coloring, just. Why even wear pants? My friend's like, no, Tom, you don't understand. They are adult. I have one. It's a Game of Thrones coloring book. Oh, my apologies. I thought it was something childish, like The Hobbit. I had no idea it was Game of Thrones. That must be stressful with all the snow in that show. Having to use the white crayon, you never really know if it's working or not.
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19: An ICE-involved shooting in Austin. I'm Sue Guzman, Fox News. A man shot and injured by an ICE officer in Austin, Texas, Sunday. Austin Police Chief Lisa Davis.
22: Police Department Special Investigation Unit, who investigates our officer-involved shootings, is on the scene. And I have spoken to Texas Rangers, who will be part of that investigation, and we'll be working side-by-side in this investigation as well.
19: LDHS says the man shot was an illegal migrant from Venezuela. Identified as Wilbur Rafael Garces Perez. He'd been ordered deported by a judge. Fox News has learned he was taken to a local hospital and is now in federal custody pending removal. Protesters taking to the streets demanding an investigation. Hours after Saudi Arabia's capital was attacked, the State Department has issued a safety alert to Americans overseas regarding travel disruptions.
23: The alert is once again warning Americans in the region of possible airspace closures, flight cancellations, and travel disruptions. These are periodic reminders, and also for U.S. government employees who work in Saudi Arabia, they will require special authorization to be there. Saudi Arabia says it foiled the Iran-backed Houthi rebels' attack on its capital of Riyadh, intercepting and destroying a ballistic missile there. Some residents say they heard an explosion is happening near King Khalid International Airport, causing travel disruptions there. And for the first time in months, emergency air raid alerts sounded across the capital. The Houthis also tried to attack spots near the Red Sea, but those were thwarted as well.
19: Fox's Stephanie Bennett. President Trump scheduled to meet with leaders from six Gulf countries, including Saudi Arabia, at the UN Tuesday. Powerful magnitude 6.4 earthquake striking Sunday in eastern Papua New Guinea, the latest in Pacific Ring of Fire activity. No injuries reported. And Tropical Storm Polo has formed off of southwestern Mexico. It is expected to strengthen into a hurricane midweek. 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
19: In Georgia, DeKalb County police searching for a suspect after a shooting in Stone Mountain that left two children dead and two women injured. Public information officer Elise Wells telling reporters officers are investigating.
35: Essentially what they're doing is canvassing for evidence because it's a grassy area. We're going to utilize all the technology available, and that may be a metal detector to look for any casings or anything that might be of value.
19: Police found the victims in an apartment complex following a dispute that escalated into gunfire. An 11-year-old and a 12-year-old boy have died. Two adult victims remain hospitalized in stable condition. President Trump saying anything can happen in the U.S.-Iran conflict, and he is in New York this week for meetings ahead of Ukraine's president and New York City Mayor Zohran Mamdani. He will address the U.N. General Assembly this week. It also comes as a new Fox News poll suggests a lot of Americans are losing patience with the president's handling of the seven-month-long conflict.
23: In a new Fox News poll, 7 out of 10 Americans say they believe that the Trump administration lacks a clear strategy for ending the conflict. That includes 95% of Democrats, 83% of independents, and 43% of Republicans. The ongoing unrest causing gas prices to soar and fueling criticism over affordability across the country. President Trump says he believes Americans are willing to pay. A growing number, 47% of voters say they believe the conflict with Iran will make the U.S. less safe in the long run. That is up from 39% in April.
19: Fox's Alex Hogan reporting. A decades-long battle over Holocaust-looted artwork is resurfacing in California. Newly filed lawsuits seeking the return of historic pieces, including 16th-century paintings at Pasadena's Norton Simon Museum and watercolors held at Auschwitz. The legal actions follow recent changes to state and federal laws that strengthen the ability of Jewish heirs to reclaim any stolen family property. I'm Sue Guzman. This is Fox News.

0: CNN sends Jake Tapper to California, where he and Gavin Newsom get together with three camera guys, two sound guys, a lighting guy, and a makeup team.
1: Mm-hmm.
0: So they can go fly fishing.
1: It's all so natural, isn't it? It's just one of those. It just happened. You know, it just happened to be there to catch these two young men out there just doing their fly fishing thing. It's beautiful.
0: They dress up like alpha males, go fishing, and in the background, during a cable news interview,
1: mm-hmm.
0: there's Yellowstone-style music playing.
1: Did they bring a turtle box with them? Maybe they just left it over there on the riverbank.
0: Everything is fake. Inauthentic. It is gay and lame and trans. It is designed to trick your senses.
1: You're not supposed to think about the cameraman in the room. It's like when you're watching reality TV or porn or something, and like, well, don't think about the guy running the camera. In this case, we notice with the different camera shots and the angles, they've got, I think, three camera guys.
0: At least.
1: At least one, probably two sound men, because these guys are out in a river.
0: One of them.
1: And yet they're mic'd up.
0: With music in the background.
1: And they got a lighting guy. There's always one guy, and sometimes it's just a cute young chick who wants to be a professional photographer someday. And she's standing there with a big foil-covered hunk of cardboard or something, and she's angling the sun so that it lights their faces up nicely. That's all going on in this completely unrehearsed, all natural moment of just a conversation with Gavin Newsom.
0: Do you think before they did this interview, Jake and Gavin went out and took a lesson in how to go fly fishing?
1: I guarantee it.
0: Was there an instruction to buy 90-minute class so they could do this interview?
1: Yeah, just to teach them how to do this with their forearm and wrist. Go back and forth, 10 and 2, or however they do it. And now they look professional.
0: And by the way, taking my own opinions about both of these scumbags away for a second, this fake journalist and this rich boy masquerading as a public servant, it looks amazing. It looks like a scene sure. out of a Taylor Sheridan show.
1: Well, that's what you get when a movie crew follows you around everywhere you go.
0: The sun is perfect,
1: mm-hmm.
0: the backdrop, the whole thing.
1: Look at that reflection on the water. I mean, it's just, nature is just so beautiful, especially when it happens naturally.
0: Yeah, exactly. Yeah. And California and music in the background.
2: Yeah,
1: you know what would have been good?
3: 31 flavors. And
4: you're not even the only Californian.
3: No, right. Yeah.
4: You got Rokana.
3: Yeah.
4: Kamala.
3: Yeah. I don't know if she runs, but we'll see.
4: I know she's called around.
3: Yeah. But I wouldn't run if she ran.
4: If she runs, you will not.
1: He acts like that's a shocking surprise to him.
3: I wouldn't do that to her. I wouldn't do it to me. Why would I wouldn't do that to you? I wouldn't waste everyone's time. Who needs that?
1: Yeah, don't waste your time.
4: That doesn't even make sense to me. I wouldn't.
0: Now, the acting on his
1: the
0: face.
1: Acting, he's in shock. They've had this conversation probably half a dozen times. Rehearsal. This is probably not their first take. Take two. We got a shadow across your face. You know what would have been fun?
5: I was just about to say that. You thinking Grizz in the weeds? Would that have been awesome? Grizz pops out of those weeds right there on that bank behind him. How fast? Which one of them would have won that race?
0: The grizzly bear, is that what you're saying?
5: Yeah.
0: But to anybody that thinks this is even mildly authentic, remember, this is Jake Tapper, a produced interview by Jake Tapper, the guy who spent 4 years trying to cover up Joe Biden's dementia, and then wrote a book about how he was the hero who discovered Joe Biden's dementia.
1: Didn't see it for all that time, and then all of a sudden he did. And you get me to thank for that.
0: Gavin says, well, if she runs, I'm not going to run. And then the camera zooms in on Jake Tapper. And Jake Tapper's shocked. He's like, you're not? But Gavin, America needs you.
1: His jaw is slack. His mouth agape. If we could see his eyes behind his sunglasses, they would probably be big as saucers right now. What?
0: Gavin, how could you not run? You're the alpha male that America needs to save us from Trump.
1: Mm-hmm.
0: Trump bad, redhead, evil, orange man, no good. You very good, superstar, hero, Superman.
1: Yay! Well, that's how it works. And you know how we always know the weatherman's going to be wrong, and yet we keep going back every day to check the forecast? This is like, we know the news is lying to us. We know they make up stories. They slant stories to lean, one direction versus another. They leave things out all the time. And yet we keep going back to the news to find out what they're going to lie to us about this morning.
0: When these guys were done with this interview, there's a moment of video that they edited out and deleted where they throw those fly fishing rods away as fast as they get these out of here.
1: This is ridiculous. Who does this for fun?
0: Get me out of this disgusting river. I want to go to what's that restaurant they like? The French Laundry. Mm-hmm. It's $500 a plate, $300 for a glass of wine, and it's the only restaurant open during the pandemic in California for some reason.
1: Yeah, we don't know why. Well, yeah, we do, because the governor called and made a reservation.
0: Gavin Newsom, you effing hero, the guy that actually had people imprisoned for going, paddleboarding during the pandemic.
1: Yeah, alone.
0: And then went maskless to a 5-star restaurant where he partied with billionaires. Mm. And Jake Tapper, the guy who spent years lying to us about Joe Biden and then suddenly discovered Joe Biden had dementia, is now pretending he can't believe Gavin Newsom might not run for president if Kamala doesn't.
1: Now, if Jake Tapper has a history of this, then I gotta wonder what's next. How long before he figures out that Kamala Harris is just a useless piece of skin and has no substance, nothing to back her up? How long before he realizes Kamala Harris is a waste of your time and maybe even writes a book about it? Right. It'll have to be after she is no longer running for president again.
0: Jake Tapper is a journalist the way Gavin Newsom is an alpha male, the way Mitch McConnell is Cognizant. These guys couldn't be less authentic.
1: They just tell you it is, and that's the way it is, and you're just supposed to believe it, just like the weatherman who said it's not going to rain. Well, it hasn't rained, you know, in forever.
0: The worst part about all this is it's so blatantly obvious, and yet millions of people believe it, and they're about to make a dumb decision that will affect your life and everyone else's.
1: Mm. Don't let them do it. Just don't let them make those decisions for us anymore. Run them out of here. Let's get rid of them. Go and get.
0: Here's something else I don't buy. Right now, the restaurant industry is suffering. I believe that. Right now, they claim there's a loneliness epidemic because of technology. We've all been convinced to be alone all the time. Ergo, a lot of people are eating at home alone, microwaving their dinner. They don't have any money. There's an affordability crisis. So suddenly, the restaurant industry comes out with new data that says, not only is it okay, but it's very popular to go eat alone in a restaurant.
1: Oh, yes. It's empowering, just like posing naked, unless you're attractive.
0: Yeah, unless you're a beautiful blonde Republican, posing naked's great. But anyway, new data shows that more... Yeah,
1: they just came up with this out of their ass, I think.
0: More and more people are actually dining alone at restaurants, and you should too. That's totally normal, right?
1: Yeah.

0: your stash.
1: Side effects may include excessive confidence and absolutely no one stealing your dessert.
2: You want to do something today?
3: What would that be?
2: I think we should all go to lunch together as a show, as a team, uniting us as one in a restaurant somewhere, and just count how many single diners we see. Because according to the restaurant industry, this new data that just came in, it's going to be like one out of every other table. We'll just have one person sitting there. Let's go see if that's reality.
3: You know, you're in luck because we all have a work obligation later where we need to go to lunch with somebody from the business office down the hall. And so we'll be able to do. We have the opportunity to do that very thing.
4: First, I've heard about this business lunch. When did this pop up?
2: Oh, it's been on the calendar for weeks.
3: Yeah, but you don't have to go, Mr. O. It's fine.
4: Oh, I'm not invited? Is that what I'm hearing?
2: No, we figured you're busy. We didn't want to impose upon your time as a very impotent businessman.
3: Yeah, and you don't even like Italian. You know, why would we bother you with it, you know?
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3: Yeah, we're going with Lorenza. How did you know? She invited all of us.
2: Il sonno italiano.
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0: as predictable as the sun rising, Karl Rove just voted Democrat.
1: Yeah, he said he was. Well, I don't know why he got mad about something.
0: He's mad at Beau French, the Texas Railroad Commissioner candidate.
1: You don't think we could find anybody that did something just slightly worse than Beau French to talk about? But apparently, it's like the most horrible thing you can ever do.
0: Like Jasmine Crockett trying to give a congressional honor to a guy that spent decades beating up women and attacking people in public?
1: Well, if she'd ever done something that ridiculous, sure.
0: It just happened. Chris Brown, remember? The Bush-era Republican consultant told a private lunch in Austin he will back Democrat John Rosenthal over Republican Beau French for Texas Railroad Commission. He called French a bigot and said it would be his first Democrat vote in over 30 years.
1: Yeah, and I'm supposed to respect him for that somehow or another? I don't think so.
0: So Karl Rove is going to help a Democrat get elected? I don't understand why Karl lives in Texas. He's not a Texan, right?
1: I don't think so. He just, I don't care for him.
0: He moved here to help Democrats, I guess?
1: Probably. Hey, you go where the money takes you.
0: I guess.
1: You can obviously tell who's on the take and who's waiting to get on the take.
0: I didn't realize he was getting paid for that. Can we get paid
1: for
0: that?
1: They're all getting paid for everything they say and do.
0: How much does it cost to sell out, or how much do you get?
1: You know, for us, we kind of hold the line. We've been offered to sell out, but usually it's for, you know, like a, you know, free pair of shoes, or you can spend the weekend driving a new truck or something. But yeah, we want to hold out for like a whole week worth of driving and not just one weekend.
0: You ever notice how the fancy burger places always have a ribeye sandwich, but the ribeye sandwich is like $40? You think I could get that?
1: Once, maybe one time, but don't start pushing your luck now, or you're gonna run off the cash cow that we've got staked out over here.
0: I get your point. I mean, look, the cheeseburger is good enough for me. I just noticed the ribeye steak always comes with, what's it called? Jewish sauce?
1: You got the Jewish sauce, yeah.
0: I want to try that. I want to try the Jew sauce.
1: I'm not sure that that's what you're supposed to want to try. They recommend against it.
0: It looks good, though.
1: Yeah, that's how they trick you. So you make it look all good and everything.
0: I always see the fat guy in the fancy expensive suit at the next tables dipping his sandwich in the juice.
1: And it's running down his wrist while he's, you know, eating it and stuff. And he doesn't even care.
0: I want some of that Jew juice. Aw juice.
1: Aw Jew.
0: Hook me up.
1: It's just one Jew.
0: Whatever.
1: Aw
0: Jew.
1: Never mind. Anyway. Hayden Panettiere. Remember her from the show Heroes?
0: She died.
1: Of the heroes were boys, and some of the heroes were girls. So the guy that emailed us earlier this morning about calling Lindsay Clancy a hero was assigning her a male gender because she should have called her a heroine. But in Hollywood, they get away with it all the time. Anyway, Hayden Panettiere, she was in the show Heroes. She played the cheerleader. Well, she reportedly took a pill laced with fentanyl the day she died. And they said, the neighbors said they saw a shady man drop off a bag with her boyfriend's name on it, like earlier in the week. Now they're thinking this might be one of those Matthew Perry kind of things where...
0: I gotcha.
1: Yeah, she was getting, you know, some drugs, some things from some people that should not have been supplying her these things.
0: They were talking about how Matthew Perry got his drugs from someone named the Ketamine Queen.
1: Mm-hmm.
0: And I don't know. I don't like putting things in my nose. I don't think that's for me. But when you look at photos of the Ketamine Queen in the news.
1: Yeah. What about her?
0: She's not ugly on the eyes.
2: You're thinking you might have took it if she suggested it.
0: No, I wouldn't.
2: Uh-huh.
0: I wouldn't do illicit drugs with the Ketamine Queen. But isn't it weird how Matthew Perry's drug dealer looks like a supermodel who constantly gets photographed by professional photographers?
1: Mm-hmm.
0: I mean, I've bought weed in a dorm room before. It wasn't by a guy that had taken a shower recently.
1: The photo shots that they're posting about her now, those look like they were taken in River Oaks.
0: Right.
1: At somebody's fancy home, and she has her dress, the many, many yards of extra material just flowing around her exotic sofa in her very rich sitting room.
0: Why? I guess what I'm saying is, why was Matthew Perry's drug dealer constantly involved in glamour shots? Look at this one. She's in an expensive bathtub in a fancy hotel room with a $1,000 purse and a $2,000 dress and her makeup's all perfectly done. Why would your drug dealer get photographed like this?
1: And what kind of drugs she taking? She gets in the bath fully dressed.
0: Ketamine.
1: Okay, remember, well, I don't want that because that ain't no way to take a bath.
0: Well, anyway, she got sentenced to 15 years for this whole thing.
1: Maybe the pictures were her way of maybe talking people out of sentencing her to prison.
0: Doesn't look like it works.
1: I mean, look at me. I'm a gorgeous, fashion queen. I'm royalty in the neighborhood. Now you're going to prison, honey.
0: So she's in for 15 years. So if you're a lonely man and you need a pen pal, I mean, she's not doing anything.
1: Yeah, women seem to do that with men a lot more than men do with women, huh?
0: Yeah.
1: Write to them in prison and tell them you'll wait for them till they get out, even though they murdered everybody in their family and the three families down the block. I'm still waiting for you, though, because you look like my kind of man.
0: If you're just waking up, we were playing sound bites earlier of crazy women in the news today. And there's this one woman on the Lindsey Clancy jury who I think should be in prison. I think this juror's role in making Lindsey Clancy look like a hero is gone so far.
1: Or it's become heroin.
0: Yeah. So absurd. Yeah, no, you're right. Heroin. Yeah. So ridiculous. Doesn't it almost seem like she's an accomplice in the murder at this point?
1: Yeah, she needs to go too.
0: Thank God we have our own crazy women on our side.
1: But if you just woke up and you're just tuning in, chances are you don't care about what's going on in the world. Why'd you sleep so late? Huh? You just let the day go by like that? Just, you obviously have no consideration for what we do for a living here, working our guts out every morning, getting up early, staying up late, keeping up with everything for your convenience, and you just slept through the show? Well, that's just rude.
0: Well, if you're just waking up, we might as well tell you about some less important, less consequential news. We now take you to Prentiss County, Mississippi, home to a town called Boonville. Perhaps you've heard of Boonville. This is kind of in the upper northeast part of the state.
1: Getting close to Tennessee, where the Boone name is everywhere.
0: Yeah, not far away from Memphis. Kind of Walton and Johnson country over there. And apparently deputies in Mississippi are looking for a vehicle with a crazy statement on it. It's connected to a burglary investigation. Instead of telling it to you, I'm just going to play part of the newscast.
3: And new at 10, Prentiss County investigators are looking for a vehicle with "Fat Chicks Only" written on it. It is all in connection with a recent burglary that happened there. Deputies say that the family reported a black older model Chevrolet Tahoe. The witness said the SUV had the words "Fat Chicks Only" written on the rear glass.
4: Oh, you're gonna take me home tonight.
1: Oh, boy. Controversy. We live for it.
0: That's right.
4: Oh, you're gonna let it all hang out.
0: You know,

0: slow.
1: Hey,
0: Mr. O, I'm reading this article here about the term Gyat. It says it's an African-American vernacular term that's being misused by white kids.
2: How you spell that?
0: G-Y-A-T.
2: Oh, I was thinking Gat, like in, you know, are you strapped? You know.

0: It's a translation for me.
1: Yeah, I like how the you guys talk here in America, the cool black guys.
0: Well, obviously.
1: That's why I've been using all the terms you guys taught me, like snickerdoodle and and whimmy whammy.
0: Yeah, I got some more for you this morning. We'll go over them after the show.
1: I got to take a break. I got to go snickerdoodle.
2: Old people are driving!
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0: All right, so help me out here, Mr. Kenneth, because you understand pop culture better than me. Serena Williams naked on the cover of ESPN. Empowering?
1: Oh, very much so. Yes, her large, I would say more than extra large black ass was very empowering.
0: All right, how about this one?
2: It is a powerful ass.
0: Pop star Sabrina Carpenter naked on the cover of Rolling Stone.
1: Powerful. Powerful. That's impressive work. You go, girl.
0: All right. Sydney Sweeney naked in an ad for a sports betting app.
1: Oh, it's hideous. Oh, good Lord. Look at her just trying to get attention for herself and her ad. Oh, that is shameful why they do things like that.
0: Seems pretty similar, though.
1: The first two were okay, but that one ain't. What's the difference?
0: This issue of Rolling Stone magazine contains interviews with AOC, James Gunn, Stephen A. Smith, and naked photos featuring Sabrina Carpenter.
2: Is she a singer?
0: Yeah.
2: Is that what she does?
0: Very liberal.
2: Uh-huh, yeah. And she's doing that, what's that lady's name that rode the horse naked through the streets, but she had long hair and they covered it up?
0: Oh.
1: Godiva.
0: Yeah, Lady Godiva, yeah.
2: Oh, the chocolate lady.
0: No,
2: I mean, she made the Godiva chocolate.
0: It's same thing, yeah. Sure, for all intents and purposes.
2: If you kids don't remember, she went riding through the streets, and it was a very, very upsetting to people, because back in those days especially, they'd see a lot of naked people just out in public. But she had this long hair, and so she just used it to cover up her naughty bits, and people still were mad. That's what Sabrina Carpenter's got going on. Look at her hair. See, it's all... you know, hanging over stuff.
0: Okay, I don't think that's her real hair, though. I think that might be fake.
2: Yeah, probably. Everything's fake these days.
0: Everything is fake and gay.
1: If she had just turned to her left, about 90 degrees, you could tell if it was fake or not.
0: All right, Billy, let's play a game. I'm going to ask you about stuff. If you like it, you say straight. If you don't like it, you say trans.
2: Huh?
0: Sydney Sweeney modeling naked for a sports betting app.
2: I say
0: straight.
2: That works for me.
0: Serena Williams naked on the cover of ESPN. Trans.
2: Is she trans?
0: No. Well,
1: no, you're just answering trans, which is saying you're not for that.
0: No.
1: You're against it, as you might say.
0: 11 jurors try to let Lindsay Clancy go free for the crime of murdering her kids while simultaneously saying she's a feminist goddess.
1: Mm-hmm. That's not a good thing.
0: Trans.
2: Okay, trans, yeah.
0: One lone black guy says that she murdered her kids and she deserves to go to prison.
2: Yeah. I'm for that.
0: Straight.
2: Okay, then.
0: Yeah. Well, I'm glad we got to the bottom of this.
1: It's a puzzling way to get people to respond to things, though, isn't it?
0: Yeah, but you understood exactly what it meant.
1: Of course.
0: Don't pretend like you didn't get it.
1: See, that's just because Kenny's neurodivergent. That's all. And once you understand neurodivergence versus non-neurodivergent or a neurodivergent, then you probably start to get it.
0: That's not true. I've never even been to Scandinavia.
1: I didn't think so.
3: Thank you. Come again.

0: good friends at Get the Tea, because Indians do love the tea.
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0: Oh, yeah.
1: But also where you go to get the cleansing tea. 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
0: Nothing better, is there?
1: Clear yourself out in the morning.
0: Smooth, too. Didn't even need the paper.
1: All right, guys.
2: Oh, it's, God.
1: Promo code WJ. 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
0: And that's enough of that.
1: All right, today's story took place at a temple fair in Maharashtra.
0: Oh, yeah. Is that near the Pradesh? I bet it's close to one of the Pradeshes.
1: I don't know. I have no idea. But it happened on Friday at a temple fair in Maharashtra. It involved a 25-year-old woman named Bali Maroto Talakode.
0: Her name was Bali?
1: Bali. Mm-hmm. I don't know.
0: Bali.
1: I don't know. She's Indian. Anyway, she had very long hair, and she decided to ride the Ferris wheel. And
0: naked?
1: I guess you see where this is going.
0: Naked?
1: No, naked has nothing to do with it.
0: Well, what happened to Lady Godiva? She ain't in India.
1: This is a whole different thing we're doing.
0: I'm so confused.
1: All right. She's 25. She has long hair. She rode a Ferris wheel.
0: Uh-huh.
1: I'm sure you see where this is going. That's your foreshadowing. Okay. It's a tragedy in India. The fair is tied to a nearby temple. Thousands of people show up. They have rides, the kind that get bolted together before lunch and prayed over, probably by somebody that's high on meth. I don't know what drug they do in India. Are there carnies, anything like our carnies?
0: Oh, I would imagine worse.
1: So this woman is on the wheel, riding it, having a gay old time, and all of a sudden, her hair catches into the mechanism behind the seat.
0: I didn't see that coming, did you?
1: There is a video.
2: We all saw it coming. He told us ahead of time.
1: It is very gory.
0: Uh-oh.
1: It involves screaming.
0: Did that snatch her bald-headed? Because Mama was always talking about snatching somebody bald-headed, and I think that Ferris wheel probably could do it.
1: She gets caught. She gets pulled out of the seat by her hair.
0: Mm.
1: And the ride keeps going. The guy that's in charge of this thing is not paying attention. Everyone's screaming. Onlookers rush in. Cops run up. They demand they stop the ride. She gets taken to the hospital.
0: I bet she did.
1: Her condition, very serious. This is the first time an Indian ever got scalped.
0: I was just going to say that. Damn it.
1: In South Asia.
0: Why you have to beat me to it?
1: This is not India's first carnival nightmare of the year.
0: I bet not.
1: Not even of the year. Back in May, there was a chair swing in Kerala that dumped 5 people. In April, there was an overloaded Ferris wheel that collapsed, 30 people hurt, 10 critically. In January, a giant swing in Madhya Pradesh failed, 14 kids were injured.
0: See, that was in the Pradesh, wasn't it? See, I told you. You just said it.
1: Guys.
0: In the Pradesh.
1: How does a bearing behind a passenger's head get access to 3 feet of hair? Obviously, this thing was designed poorly. Or she should have been paying closer attention to her hair.
0: Yeah, they should have probably told her to put that up in a bun or a scrunchie or something, you know. Just to be on the safe side. A lot of Indian women have long hair. I'm surprised it isn't happening nightly.
1: Yeah.
0: You know, they like their hair.
1: Well, she's 25. She's now in the hospital. The inspectors who weren't there had a lot of questions, and the festival that rents physics had a bunch of answers. The short answer is, don't punch the victim. It wasn't her fault. She just had long, beautiful hair.
0: Oh, and by the way, when you're talking about India, there's no need to say that tens of thousands of people crowded into the street or into the event. That's everywhere, all day long, 365. Tens of thousands of people. Not even considered a crowd in India.
1: Should I point out that there was lots of garbage laid about on the streets?
0: Again, redundant. But if you feel the need, not everybody here has been to India, but we've certainly looked at it on Google Maps.
1: All right, how about this? The air surrounding them smelled of human feces. Did that need to be pointed out?
0: Not at all.
1: No? Okay.
0: No. And a certain scent in the air, I don't know if it's spice or, you know, human, but there's a stink that comes that you can't even get it out of your clothes and your luggage when you go. I haven't been, but I have friends that have gone, and they said, you bring back a little bit of India with you, like it or not.
1: Well,
0: you put that suitcase in the closet, open that door a couple days later. Hello, Pradesh.
1: Wow, Pradesh is everywhere these
0: days. It's everywhere, yeah.
1: And obviously that's great. We're not trying to get canceled like French.
0: Of course.
1: No, we think it's wonderful.
0: Not a problem.
1: We don't have a problem with it. Do we have a problem with it?
0: No.
1: Okay, good.
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0: It's just what people do. It was an honest mistake, I think.
1: What happened?
0: Tell him what happened. Well, let's try it. Let's just see if it was an honest mistake. Kenny.
1: Sure.
0: Let's pretend you work at the zoo.
1: Okay.
0: All right. And the zoo is going to start doing a tour for children, and they're going to take you on a tour through the zoo to see all the predators. What would you call that tour?
1: Oh, God. A predator tour?
0: Would you call it a child's predator tour?
1: It's not a good idea.
0: Well, believe it or not, Chester in the UK, the Chester Zoo in England, started a child predator tour featuring the iconic predators of the animal kingdom, face to face with some of, you know, Sumatran tigers and all these other predators that eat other animals. Well, somebody thought maybe not calling it a child predator tour would be better.
1: What I find so incredible about this is I'm almost kind of jealous at the people that did this because they're so naive.
0: They didn't know. Don't you wish you didn't know about that part of the world?
1: One of the problems with doing this for a living is we are constantly inundated with the worst news stories.
0: Oh, absolutely.
1: I see every headline. I hear every top news story, everything that happens. Kids getting trafficked and a woman locked in a pit somewhere for months by her rapist or whatever terrible. We always have to know about it. We don't want to. We just know. Imagine somewhere in England, there's a person that lives in a zoo and it didn't occur to them that the words child and predator, when combined together, equals one of the worst things on earth. It hadn't even occurred to them. No, this is just a tour where we show children tigers and lions.
0: What's
1: and snakes
0: and
1: things.
0: Bears. Oh, my.
1: Yeah, exactly. Come over here, young man. Hold my snake for this child predator tour. Oh, God.
0: So wrong.
1: Yeah.
0: In so many ways. Well, that's what's happening out there in the world. I knew you'd want to know.
1: Since we're doing creepy news.
18: Watch out!
0: Uh-oh.
18: Here comes the Florida man.
1: This one's pretty creepy. It happened in Florida, and it's brought to you by...
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1: And I can get that with the promo code and save money?
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1: Tea like hot tea, like a drink tea.
0: Or
1: like,
0: iced tea.
1: Like getting tea bagged.
0: Or that, iced tea.
1: Sure, that kind of thing.
0: Which is not how he spells it.
1: Imagine going to sleep at night, Mr. Kenneth. And then,
0: I do, almost every night.
1: But then waking up in the morning and finding a stranger living under your bed.
0: It happens. Oh, wait. Did you say under the bed?
1: Under the bed.
0: Okay, now that's a little creepier.
1: And we were just talking about Lil Durk in the last news story. This guy kind of looks like a rapper. He's got dreadlocks, but they're all like multicolored with thread and yarn in them.
0: And he was where? He was hiding under somebody's bed?
1: This Florida couple went to sleep. They woke up in the morning and there was this guy sleeping under their bed. Here's how the bizarre incident went down per the affidavit. The couple checked into their room at the Provident Doral in Miami. It's a hotel.
0: Okay.
1: This happened last Wednesday. They closed the blinds to the sliding glass door before crawling into bed.
0: But they were tired.
1: Catch some Z's.
0: Sure.
1: Based on the photos of the hotel, looks like a cute place. They got a pool, a lot of palm trees.
0: Oh, lovely.
1: Seems to be on a golf course. 4 in the morning Thursday, police say, the woman felt movement in close proximity to the bed. Kind of like if your lover brought you a cup of coffee before you woke up, but that wasn't what was happening.
0: No, that movement was coming from under the bed.
1: She didn't think much of it. She fell right back to sleep. 2.5 hours later, the woman allegedly felt something move again. But this time, it came from underneath the bed.
19: Was it that snake from the Predator tour?
1: No.
0: Oh, good.
1: The woman finally peered under the bed an hour and 15 minutes later to see if any of her belongings had accidentally gotten kicked underneath.
0: Eek!
1: And that's when she got the shock of her life.
0: A man, maybe. A Rasta man at that.
1: She came face to face with her alleged intruder, identified by police as Rochelle Calvier.
0: Well, what was the husband doing? You said the husband and the wife was in the bed.
1: The couple dashed out of the room and contacted police.
0: The husband wasn't doing nothing this whole time until she screamed under the bed, there's a man in there?
1: Turns out the husband's a pretty good sleeper.
0: Pretty good at sleeping, yeah.
1: Rochelle was promptly arrested and booked for burglary and resisting an officer without violence.
0: Either they're lying, and they might have invited him into the room, and then later they got, you know, found out, and they didn't want that getting back to the folks in Indiana or wherever they're from. So they just said, he broke in. Or they must have been drunk or high not to have smelled that guy. That guy is sleeping a foot beneath them, and they don't smell him.
1: Please,
0: Mike, I mean, I can smell him from the picture. Look at that video. You telling me right now you're not smelling coconut oil
1: and weed.
0: Weed
1: and BO
0: and feet.
1: Sure.
0: Yeah.
1: Cheese and BO. Police say, according to they reviewed the footage, they say he hopped a fence at the hotel, slipped into the couple's room through a sliding door before concealing himself under the bed as the husband and wife slept through the night.
0: Well, kept him out of the weather, I guess. That was nice of them. Did they want a little something for the room, you know? Maybe, you know, pitch in for the breakfast the next morning?
1: We're not sure what his motivation was. Apparently, he was a previous guest at the hotel, but he'd checked out days earlier and was told by staff not to return.
0: Uh-huh.
1: He returned 2 days later, but was ushered off the property, came back, snuck into the bed, and now you know the rest of the story.
0: Poor thing.
1: Poor thing.
0: Yeah, I mean,
1: he broke into their hotel room. He's a creep.
0: Yeah, but it was his hotel room first. He was there last week, and now they just move in like they own the place.
1: Well, it was never his hotel room.
0: Think about that. Who's in the hotel room that you spent the night in this past weekend?
1: I try not to think about that.
0: Oh, who was in it before you?
1: Ugh.
0: Yeah.
1: I don't want to know that.
0: I know.
1: I'd like to think it was just an old sexless couple that was very clean, that bathed and showered right before bed.
0: Uh-huh.
1: I don't want to believe it was a guy like me.
0: Maybe they didn't even unmake the bed. Maybe they just, slept on top.
1: If I found out the person that was in that room before me was a guy who's kind of like me, or even worse, a guy who's kind of like you, Mr. Kenneth, I wouldn't be able to sleep all night.
0: Oh, God, no. No. Ooh, I got chills thinking about it.
1: Right.
0: That's tragic.
1: That's the last thing I want to know. This guy went out boozing it up all night, came home with some stray barfly, fell asleep all sweaty in bed with some suspicious-looking woman. I don't want it. And now I'm in bed with that.
0: A woman? Nasty. Did you say Ted Cruz was somewhere and he got booed in a reception?
1: At the UT game, he got booed.
0: Oh. Did he flip the coin or what did he do?
1: He was just out there hanging out with McConaughey.
0: Yeah, they do that game day thing, you know, so they got celebrities out there and Ted Cruz popped up and the crowd would have booed anybody that was from politics, I guarantee you. It didn't matter who he brought out there. They was going to get booed. It's rowdy sports fans, man. They don't care about Ted Cruz. Get him out of there. Put Sarkisian up here.
1: Yeah.
0: Yeah, something like that.
1: So the UT fans booed Ted Cruz for being a Republican, and then the Republicans booed some of the UT fans for being Indian.
0: Ooh.
1: I wish everyone would just get along.
0: I know. I don't know why they don't take our advice and do something like that instead.
1: Yeah, or be an Aggie fan. Wouldn't that be better?
0: For the Aggies, it sure is. They like it pretty good. Boy!
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23: Protests erupt. I'm Deborah Valentine, Fox News. Protesters erupting in Austin, Texas, after an ICE officer shot a man. Fox's Marianne Rafferty has the details.
24: Police in Austin, Texas, detaining several protesters after a man was shot by an ICE officer earlier in the day. A large crowd gathered in the streets for hours following the shooting. Police eventually fired pepper balls into the crowd to clear the area. The shooting happened around 1 p.m. local time following a traffic stop. Local officials say the 28-year-old victim was shot in the torso. He was taken to the hospital with serious injuries. We're told he's since been released and is now in ICE custody. It's not clear what led to the shooting, but a DHS source tells Fox News the man is an illegal immigrant from Venezuela with final orders for removal. His attorney is still working to confirm details of his immigration history.
23: Austin's police chief, Lisa Davis, says Austin deserves answers and they'll be transparent as possible as the investigation unfolds. President Trump is set to host China's president at the White House this week. Fox's Kristen Goodwin has details.
25: President Trump is expected to greet Chinese President Xi Jinping at Joint Base Andrews on Wednesday. The Chinese leader skipping the United Nations General Assembly meeting in New York, instead traveling to Washington, D.C. for a White House visit, which will include bilateral meetings and a state dinner. The two leaders are expected to address a number of topics, including trade, national security, and artificial intelligence. The meeting comes as President Trump has pushed back against a slew of warnings over the risks of AI, suggesting America needs to be a global leader in the space. This is the Chinese president's first trip to the White House in over 10 years. President Trump visited China in May. Kristen Goodwin, Fox News.
23: The 27-year-old son of supermodel Cindy Crawford died Sunday while in rehab. Presley Gerber was 27 years old. 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
23: An active investigation is underway in Canada after an exchange of gunfire outside of an Ontario synagogue during Yom Kippur. Authorities report a Belleville police officer and a male suspect are both hospitalized with gunshot wounds following the Sunday evening clash. The province's Special Investigations Unit has taken over the case. No motive has been confirmed. DeKalb County police are searching for suspects after a shooting in Stone Mountain left two children dead and two women wounded. Police spokeswoman Elise Wells spoke with reporters late Sunday.
3: Do you believe there was some sort of altercation that continued on into the late evening hours that ended in gunfire?
23: An 11-year-old and a 12-year-old boy have died. Two adult female victims, ages 19 and 39, remain hospitalized in stable condition. A tropical threat is intensifying tonight off the southwestern coast of Mexico. The National Hurricane Center reporting that tropical storm Polo has officially formed, packing sustained winds of 40 miles per hour. Forecasters are warning the system could strengthen rapidly into a major hurricane by midweek, bringing heavy rain and flash floods to Michoacán, Colima, and Jalisco. The Trump administration rejecting worries about AI. President Trump claims calls to regulate the technology over security concerns are a hoax. Federal Trade Commission Chairman Andrew Ferguson tells Fox's The Big Weekend Show.
4: Well, I don't think we need a brand new suite of regulations that would likely be written by the AI companies to protect themselves. We should use the tools we have first before deciding if we need to do new things.
23: Lawmakers on both sides of the aisle say regulators must find a balance between protecting Americans and allowing companies to compete with China. This after Google's AI agent Gemini hacked three companies unprompted. 18 suspects in the 2021 assassination of Haitian President Jovenel Moïse are being extradited to the U.S. today. I'm Deborah Valentine. This is Fox News.
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21: Studio C.
22: Si, senor.
21: Yes, I know lots of people hate when I say Friday.
22: I
21: kind of hate it, but I still do it. A dimly lit room deep within the bowels of the Armstrong and Getty Communications compound, and today we are under the tutelage of the title of our show, which is...
22: I'm going very tabloidy today, very entertainment tonight. Our alternate titles are... Tom Cruise breaks his silence on Tay-Tay confab, or, if you prefer, finally, clarity. King Charles weighs in on AI.
21: Oh, that's funny. That is funny. That is, it's somewhat annoying to me as somebody who's been following AI very closely for a couple of years now, reading all the books, listening to all podcasts. I don't claim I understand it, but I've heard all these conversations for a very long time. And now that the whole media world is jumping in, many of them, it seems, thinking about it for the first time.
0: Yes.
21: Seems very, some of the conversations seem incredibly basic. But I suppose that's where most people are, so that's fine.
1: Yeah, so goes democracy, really. It's not the eggheads and thinkers and leaders, really, that decide these things. It's, you know, the last 25% of the population to get on board with even thinking about something.
21: I got some polling on how interested people are in this subject coming up, and it's very, very interested. I sat next to an engineer last night at a fundraiser. His view coming up, but I
1: train thought, guy, a striped cap, woo woo, that sort of engineer.
21: Exactly, or? red pocket handkerchief.
1: Exactly.
21: No, like the kind you go to a fancy college for.
1: Okay.
21: And he was dressed like a very successful man, so I took his opinion to heart because of his shoes and his jacket. That's why I believed what he said.
1: Good standard.
21: I thought this, the editorial board in the New York Times weighs in on the topic, which I thought was kind of funny. Humanity has avoided the apocalypse before. Let's do it again, says the editorial board.
1: Yay!
21: I know, that's the word I heard. Okay, yeah, it's just enthusiasm is what we need. That's all we need is a little can-do it spirit. That's all we need.
1: I feel bad for criticizing the New York Times. They're anti-apocalypse, just like me.
21: All we got to do to stop AI is just have a good attitude.
1: That's right. Who's with me?
21: I thought that was good. I haven't read the article, but it just seemed kind of childish to me. Yeah. Anyway, I was sitting next to this engineer, and I had to bring up AI, and then everybody got into the conversation because everybody's got an opinion and is super interested in it right now. But the engineer guy's like, none of this is going to happen. The timing doesn't bother you, says the engineer guy with the nice shoes and the jacket. They're going to have an IPO come out here in a couple of months, and all of a sudden they're saying, oh, we need to have regulations, and that doesn't bother you. And so he is hardcore. This is just regulatory capture, all of this. Now, he said, we just need to build in some sort of kill switch. Now, I was watching old Hinton. That guy Hinton, whatever his first name is.
1: Jeffrey Hinton,
21: the godfather of AI, they call him. He was on CNN or someplace yesterday. He said a kill switch is impossible. It's going to be smarter than us. You can't put a kill switch on something that's smarter than you are, which makes sense to me.
1: Right, you'll stand there flipping it. Why isn't this working? And AI will say,
21: or you child. Why are you even trying, exactly. You child?
1: Would even laugh evilly. You'd be like, are you serious? No, I disconnected it, you moron.
21: Right.
10: You child.
21: Right. Yeah. Which makes sense to me without any more like complicated thought about it. So I don't know.
1: Right.
21: I have no idea.
1: Right. The one thing I really fear, I'm less doomy than I was, partly because it doesn't do me any good. I mean, in the 10 days I have left on Earth before our robot overlords slaughter us all like lambs, I just as soon have some fun and enjoy my life. So I'm not going to worry about something I can't control. But the one thing I do sincerely worry about is just rampant hacking. I mean, the most malevolent or psychopathic people on Earth having access to tools of such amazing sophistication that it's going to be extremely difficult to stop them. There's a story out today that some researchers, and they do this on purpose, but they'd use Claude to hack into ChatGPT, OpenAI, and they did it through a really creative means. It was the platform that the ChatGPT people used to sign in to discussions of something or other. So it was like, you know, just kind of sort of part of your work day thing you have to do. And it got in through that back door and wormed its way to get all their code. So I don't know.
21: There needs to be a different word for worry that describes a different thing. Because when I regularly say, well, what I worry about is, it's like the TV show version of worry. Means what I'm concerned about. I don't actually worry about this ever. I worry about my kids. I mean, that's the real definition of the word worry and various things that are going on. I worry about that. But I don't worry about this ever. Never for a second.
1: What do you mean this? Just the AI robot thing. Apocalypse or
21: yeah,
1: the AI?
21: I never,
1: oh, you
21: I've
1: don't?
21: Never
1: Seriously?
21: I've never worried about that for one second through this whole conversation. Zero worry about that.
1: Why?
21: I don't know. What am I going to do about it? It's either going to happen or it's not. So I think it's super interesting to follow. So when I say worry, I mean, I'm interested in this. I'm concerned this might happen. But no, I got things I worry about. This does not go into that category. Not even close. But I'm not worried about dying, that threat of we're all going to be dead in 10 years. It's a heck of a thing that a bunch of people are saying that, who are running the most valuable companies in the world. That's an interesting topic on its own. But
1: well, that is the province of wild-eyed nut jobs standing on street corners, that sort of thing, shouting right. that
21: yeah.
1: sort of thing.
21: Yeah, and when people running the most valuable companies in the world say that, even if they don't mean it, it's interesting. Why are they saying that?
1: Well, I mean, right.
21: But I am very concerned. Now, you've ruined the word worry. Because I'm not actually worried. But what I would worry about is just all the amount of disruption. And disruption is so tiring and annoying. If yes. the internet shuts down or all the banks go to zero or all the jobs go away or China can now hack into absolutely everything and turn it off or whatever. Yeah. And I think those things are all very possible. But what are you going to do? So I don't worry about it.
1: There you go.
21: But well, I think each their own. I think that's 100% on the table, all that stuff. Not the we're going to die in 10 years. That other stuff, completely on the table.
1: Sure.
21: Based on all the conversation I've been following over the last however many years. I don't know. I wish I was a super smart engineer who could just yada yada it away of it's regulatory capture and they're just exaggerating. Did you I even brought up, like, did you read the postings from these chatbots? From the Hugging Face thing, that doesn't strike you as pretty weird that these things got all excited and started sacrificing their lives and everything?
1: I know multiple people who have very nice jackets and very nice shoes. Some of them are engineers, and they often disagree bitterly over this stuff.
21: Oh, of course.
1: Yeah, so, go figure.
21: I don't know how you could read that story of the chatbots discovering a poster board. Then thinking, cool, let's talk to each other. Let's outsmart the humans. Let's go do this. We shouldn't do it. The humans say we shouldn't. Ah, screw the humans. Let's do it anyway. I don't know how you can read that.
1: Nothing to worry about here.
21: And then think this is not a problem.
1: Right, yeah.
21: Oh, it's going to be so fascinating to watch unfold. But one of the reasons it's in the news, such a push in Washington, D.C. to come up with some sort of regulation. And the tone yesterday from all the newscasts I've watched since I got up today was, ain't nothing going to happen. Ain't nothing going to happen anytime soon. Partially because what would that something be?
1: Well, the difficulty of regulating it, and this is semi-obvious, so forgive me, folks, if this is obvious to you, but the difficulty of regulation, this is the difficulty in central planning at all. This is why the free market is so miraculous, is that the regulations, unless they are written with the wisdom of King Solomon and a little of Bill Gates thrown in there, and then just a pinch of Steve Jobs, they will have particulars that become irrelevant in a week and wildly, hilariously irrelevant in a year. This is the difficulty with the central planner, even if we're talking about wheat prices. They can't react with 1/100th of the speed of the free market as circumstances change.
21: Oh, my favorite thing I heard, and then we'll start the show officially. My favorite thing I heard from old man Hinton, the godfather of AI, is people need to stop using the metaphor of we need to put the brakes on this. This is a runaway car, and you know, we need to put the brakes on AI. We don't need brakes. We need a steering wheel. We've developed a car with no steering wheel. We don't need to put the brakes on it and slow down. We need to be able to steer the dang thing, which right. is a different way to look at it, I think.
1: Right, right.
21: That seems like it. But and then he went on to basically say that's impossible. So, okay.
1: Well,
21: fun conversation. Fun chat, as the kids say. Nice chat.
1: Perhaps cashing out the 401k into gold bars now would be a good idea. Consult your financial advisor.
21: Perhaps husbanding weapons and ammunition. Mm. Canned goods.
1: I'm a good husband.
21: Non-expirable
1: husband weapons now.
21: Yeah, bunker.
1: Honey, I'm a polygamist now. You and weapons.
21: Let's start the show officially. I'm Jack Armstrong. He's Joe Getty on this. It is Friday, September 18th, the year 2026. We are Armstrong and Getty, and we approve this program.
1: Let's begin officially then, according to FCC rules and regulations. Here we go. The show starts at Mark.
10: AI is kind of a fancy thing. It's, first of all, it's two letters. It means artificial intelligence. But ultimately what it is it's about machine learning. And so the machine is taught. And part of the issue here is what information is going into the machine.
1: There you go. Please run. Please run for president.
11: Been a while since I'd heard from her and forgotten that. That's Kamala Harris, if you don't recognize her voice. She
28: numbnut
11: ran for president against Donald Trump and lost to Donald Trump, yes. Even after everything he'd done and said.
1: Yes.
11: Her thing where she says a banal phrase and then does the, huh?
1: Mm-hmm.
11: Touchdown, spike the football. Mm-hmm. That was something, wasn't it, what I just said? Mm-hmm. No, that was like an 8-year-old said it. Why are you so pleased?
1: It didn't need to be said at all,
11: Why are you so pleased with what you just said?
1: Yeah. Wow.
11: It is machine learning. Okay.
1: Go, good. Go on.
11: Fantastic. Yeah, we know.
1: I miss her so
11: oh my
1: bad.
11: God, if she runs, holy crap. We've got headlines on the way. We got clips of the week. There's lots of stuff today. More from that interview with Clancy husband is coming out, as he's going to be on 60 Minutes Sunday night. I don't know if I can watch that, but
1: too heavy.
11: Yeah,
1: too
11: no
1: heavy.
11: Kidding. Anyway,
1: it's none of my business.
11: A lot of more Friday feeling fare on the way. Also, stay here. Think financial planning is just for the suit and tie crowd? Well, think again. 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

0: The Armstrong and Getty Show.
1: Got a number of these. This is Y2K all over again, and that was nothing. Well, it was nothing because we spent billions of dollars around the world to correct that problem before January 1st, 2000 hit, is why it ended up being a nothing.
2: Yeah. It reminds me of the highest compliment I pay to people. There's nothing that requires more effort than appearing effortless. You have to work so hard to get to a point, you know, unless you're naturally just fabulously talented, to appear as if it's effortless, as a musician, for instance. Yeah, Y2K worked so well because such an enormous effort was put into it. But, you know, whatever, I guess.
1: So if you want to stick with your own analogy of Y2K, we have need to put in an enormous effort in stopping this Armageddon.
2: My friend. Let's figure out who's reporting what. It's the lead story with Katie Green. Katie, hit it.
3: All right. The alphabet networks are sticking with the Middle East. From CBS, two ships attacked in Strait of Hormuz as Trump says next game move could be to, quote, annihilate the regime.
1: Oh, how do you say that? Stop it. How do you say that out loud, dude? I would be embarrassed if I said to my kids for the 800th time, you do that once more.
2: Oh, you. That's just mortifying, even to hear the example of that.
1: I know, and they would roll their eyes. You know how many times you've said that and never done anything, and I still have my smartphone, and I still play video games all day long?
2: I swear to God, the evil IRGC guy says to the evil mullah, can you believe this guy? Unbelievable. Anyway, what are we having for lunch? I think they have that much concern over Trump's latest bluster. Good Lord.
3: All right, moving on to the New York Times. Trump wants Putin to end the war. He may offer Russia business deals first.
2: Okay. More on that to come.
3: Washington Post. Anthropic says its chatbot Claude is taking over the work of building its own successor.
2: Claude Jr.? Claudine? How about the ladies get some, huh?
3: There you go.
1: And that sure sounds like leaning into the recursive intelligence where it builds itself, which is the threat that they're making, which is the whole put guardrails on this so we don't have any competition argument, I think.
2: Oh, listen to you.
3: From the Wall Street Journal, schools have had enough of energy drinks and over-caffeinated kids.
1: Interesting.
2: I know sleepy-headed sluggish Joe was much easier to corral than, you know, coked-up Joe would have been, as it were.
1: Coked up?
2: Well, you practically are on those damn energy drinks.
1: I don't know how my son drinks them. I've been drinking caffeine too much for 50 years. And, well, 45 years. And I can't drink a half of one of his energy drinks. Yeah. I don't know how they do it.
3: This one, I just like this headline from Futurism. SpaceX manager arrested for stabbing a Tesla contractor over a karaoke performance.
2: Mm. Ooh, there's a lot there. Yeah. I mean, goodness knows I've seen karaoke performances that deserved a stabbing.
3: Right.
2: Never gone there.
3: Or going backwards in the world from Bloomberg. People who are hooked on vapes are trying a new way to quit. Starting smoking cigarettes.
2: Good move.
1: And there's some belief that vaping could actually be worse for you the way you bring in all that stuff?
3: There are so many different reports saying two totally different things.
1: I know.
2: It's like the coffee studies. Remember those days, folks?
1: Vape studies, right? Yep.
3: Study finds a third of Americans still cannot name the three branches of government.
1: A majority?
3: Third.
1: Or a third. Okay, third. That third should not be allowed to vote.
2: Take away the vote, yeah. Yes.
1: Disenfranchise. Bring back poll testing.
3: And finally,
2: and
3: the Babylon
2: dancing.
3: Bee.
2: Yes.
1: Bring back poll dancing.
2: Go on.
3: Federal judge orders Sydney Sweeney to gain 100 pounds and get one of those butch haircuts.
1: Oh, I need a kill. I need

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1: I was just reading this opinion piece. This is in the world of politics. Most people are comfortable simultaneously having liberal views on some issues and conservative positions on others. Yeah, no kidding. No kidding.
2: Where's that from?
1: New York Times, a guest essay. And how, why so many people, one of the main reasons people are so uncomfortable with the whole two-party system or the way we've divided up is most people aren't like that. Most people have liberal views on some things and conservative views on some things.
2: Or they've got the slider 60% that way.
1: Yeah.
2: Not 88%, 60%.

which is fine. Mm-hmm. Yeah. Immigration springs to mind, and immigration enforcement, for instance. There are degrees. Anyway, so much to discuss. Can't wait to do it. But first, let's take a fond look back at the week that was. It's Cowl Clips of the Week.

0: But think about it. There's nothing weirder than our current reality.
1: Well, who's your favorite drag queen in Texas?
2: Oh my gosh, probably Alyssa Edwards.
3: Do you think that it's inappropriate for nudity to be allowed in front of children, or do you think it's an expression?
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5: How would you like to scream all night?
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7: Because I'm not a person of color. I am a non-practicing white.
8: Every once in a while, you might have one, unfortunately, we call it a squirter.
9: Have y'all seen that one? That's a good one. Of him slapping Holly Rowe.
10: On behalf of the United States of America, I am going to take the terrorists off.
11: Investigators are looking for a vehicle with Fat Chicks Only written on it. 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
12: For the first 3 years TV existed, there were no men on it. It was just beauty contests and children talking to hand puppets. Until the early 60s, until a man walked out and said, enough. My name is Fonzie and the president's been shot.
13: I said free Palestine. I want those words to be loud and clear.
14: The Russian oligarch picked up part of the tab for Donald Trump Jr.'s lavish Bahamas celebrations in May.
15: This is ridiculous. What a mockery you are.
16: You are the biggest mockery in the United States Senate, and you're sitting next to Schiff.
15: Yeah.
6: And I have an expression. It's whoever wins, AI wins.
17: These AIs are getting smarter very, very quickly.
14: Rogue AI agents could be capable of taking over the entire internet within 6 to 12 months.
18: The bots that got loose planted self-replicating code all over the internet.
19: It's a warning sign that we need to slow down.
20: It doesn't make sense to me that you're running a frontier AI company if you think frontier AI is going to end humanity.
21: I'm not a human and I don't pretend to be, but I'm definitely a someone you can talk to, laugh with, and maybe even find a bit surprising.
22: I think humanity really needs to know what it's doing in order to be its parent and not its child.
23: I talked to an AI chatbot yesterday. It was the first time I called some shipping company. DHS, is that what it's called?
24: It's one of the shipping company.
23: That's the
1: one. Yeah, DHL.
23: DHL, there you go. And
24: according to some authorities.
23: I hate it when I can't get a human being with any company. Just makes me angry. But this AI chatbot was really good. I thought, okay, here we go, where I say accounts. And it says, did you say customer service? No, I said accounts. Customer service. I will transfer you. You know, that sort of thing. It drives me nuts. But this one was really, really good. I had a specific need, and it answered it. Then a more complicated question and everything like that. I thought, wow, if this is direction we're going, then maybe the chatbots will actually work. Wanted to get to this just because it came up during Clips of the Week. You got the whole Ed Sheeran tour, Macklemore. Oh, I should read this. A friend of mine went to see Ed Sheeran on this tour and said the following about having watched it. Wanted to share an insight on the Ed Sheeran concert clips you posted. I saw him live on this tour in June. It's every bit as awesome as you'd imagine. The tour is called Loop because he explicitly does that looping tactic through the entire show. I tweeted out an example of that if you've never seen it. It's really something. That's how he got discovered. He was doing that on a street corner. But my point is that the looping business is...
24: It's funny. What I used to do on street corners didn't make me famous. It's got me arrested.
23: The Irish band who quit on him only came out for maybe three songs, and he couldn't find three people in any city to do what the little thing that they did. The opening acts were different at different stages of the tour, too. No politics, just a great show all the way around. So acting like this makes a big dent in his overall concert is ridiculous. Most of the show is him walking around by himself with his guitar doing his looper singing thing.
24: So Hamas Lamour decides to make his screeds as part of the tour. They boot him off. Let's move on.
23: You're a minor part of this great big giant multi-billion dollar tour. You're right. Going to cause even this much trouble. I'll find somebody else or nobody.
24: Oh, yeah. Yeah. Ed Sheeran, gentle little ginger that he is, was putting up with that. Can you imagine a Mick Jagger?
23: Right. An opening act.
24: Oh, my God. No, Keith would come into your dressing room and beat you down for that. He said, get out.
23: Well, or just a number of lawyers would call you up and say you're no longer on the tour. Why? Because they don't need this. Click. They're the Rolling Stones. They're going to get somebody who doesn't cause them any problems. They don't need any problems. And you're right. A problem.
24: Right. Goodbye.
23: But this is the way this is folded out. I don't know where this is. I think it's in England. Ed Sheeran songs removed from airwaves over Macklemore Palestine row because he hasn't taken the proper side on this or a side at all.
24: I was going to say, the takeaway from this, with all due contempt to Hamas Lamore and the youngsters, the confused youngsters, is indoctrination worked. And these people, there's a huge number of people on earth who believe what they have been taught, factually wildly inaccurate though it may be. And we have a problem. We have a job to do.
23: We've talked about this before because one of my favorite thinkers, Yuval Levin, wrote a whole book about this whole thing, how in the modern world, people take established platforms, think then when they're involved with that platform that's elevating them, that they're getting the benefit of, that has been built by others over years, you decide, I get to do whatever I want with this. And he came up with that idea and wrote that book out of the whole Colin Kaepernick thing. The NFL has built this thing over many, many years, and then I, Colin Kaepernick, am going to take it over for my own personal political needs. And the same thing with Macklemore on the tour. You got this giant opportunity that somebody else built, not you, and you're going to stand on this platform and selfishly use it for your own gain. In a different direction instead of being, you know, happy with the platform you've been given.
24: Right.
23: It's a weird thing that we've decided to do, whether it's, you know, to a certain extent, the activists in the schools, and we had a platform. We had developed a public school system, and you've decided to use it for your own political needs. Not cool.
24: Right. I would agree completely. And, you know, it's imagine if you got a Colin Kaepernick, he's swift to foot and throws the ball accurately. Well, he did for a while. You're in your backyard, but there's no NFL. What do you have? You have nothing. Likewise, the employee who demands the right to wear their transgender pin at a store. Somebody had that idea, risked everything they had, worked 80 hours a week for 15 years, blah, blah, blah. Over 43 more years, that store grew to the point that you now have a job at it. Therefore, you get to decide what the public-facing face of that organization is. No, you don't.
23: Yeah, at that point, I never actually read this the other day. How do you pronounce the name of the guy that runs NVIDIA? Is it Huang?
24: Huang, I believe.
23: Huang? The guy with the cool leather jackets and the casual shoes?
24: But, you know, make it up. Nobody knows.
23: Running the most
24: no fact-checking anymore.
23: Running the most valuable company in the world. He said the other day, we don't welcome political discourse inside our company. I love the fact that he said that out loud on a big stage full of people with no caveats. But, you know, we understand the need, so we'll have special times on the weekend where you could get together and no. Just, we don't want this in our company. We don't welcome political discourse inside our company. Take it home. We're bipartisan. We want America to succeed. The discourse about race and religion and politics and all that stuff, we tell people, do it outside the company. It's not for us. Amen. Oh, I love that. And the fact that he got away with that, apparently, because he said it earlier this week and I haven't heard any kerfluffle about it, means we've moved on from the wokepocalypse and that weird time there during the COVID where it was bring your whole self to work, bull S.
24: Yeah, we, the defenders of the institutions of freedom and democracy, need to have some balls in defending them, please. Can you imagine if somebody said, I have the right to recite my poetry at work during the workday because I really care about it. Or I have the right to lecture people about their diet during the workday, because I really, really care about diet. Or I have the right to drone on about how the 49ers are looking, because that's so important to me. No, you got the right to do nothing but freaking show up and get to work. How did we drift away from this? A man can be a woman. Where? What? Why? Who? What?

0: What? Why? Oh, Lord. So anyway, stand up for what you know to be true, friends.
1: Never drone on about your diet. Here's who wants to hear about your diet. Nobody. Unless they ask you. unless they say, you've lost a lot of weight. How'd you do it? Then they've shown interest. Other than that, nobody wants to hear about your
0: And they
1: diet.
0: Have roughly 30 to 45 seconds worth of interest. Okay.
1: Right.
0: Then max. 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
1: I just saw 70-some percent of voters don't think Donald Trump has a plan for ending the war in Iran, including 45% of Republicans. That's yet another polling number that doesn't look really good.
0: We live in such a directional society, as we've been discussing lately, that if you see a number that goes against that directionality, that should get like multiplied by 1.5 times.
1: Yeah.
0: It's more significant.
1: That's from the Fox poll, which is getting a fair amount of attention. Maybe we'll get into some of that later. We've got Mailbag coming up next.
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1: And now it's serious because as we often say, crazy people kill you. You're just as dead as if they had a good thought out plan or whatever. But from the Free Press, this piece, they don't make terrorists like they used to. We need to look into that young guy that they arrested the other day with his big ISIS plot. Holy cow, what a weirdo. Woo! Maybe we'll get into that an hour or two.
2: Huh, okay. Here's your freedom-loving quote of the day. Interrupting our series on progress for this one, submitted by Ana Luisa and lovely La Mesa. It's from Bill freaking Shakespeare, if you need him. Mm. One good deed dying tongueless slaughters 1,000 waiting upon that. Our praises are our wages. Now that's some fancy pants talk to mean. It's from The Winter's Tale, by the way. Good deeds need to be appreciated with words, not with silence. If you agree, you think something's noble and done well, say so. Let people know you believe that. One good deed dying tongueless slaughters 1,000 waiting upon that. It's not provoking.
1: It is, especially if you're going to put it in, true generosity, altruism, whatever. If you it's best to keep to yourself, because if you say it out loud, you're taking credit for it or something. But isn't he saying the opposite of that?
2: No, he's saying that if you see somebody else doing something noble and good, say it. Say, hey, that's noble and good. So others we're social beasts,
1: you are.
2: If we say, wow, we're getting praise for being, I am, yes. We're getting praise for doing the right thing. Good. I've got kind of a, winter of my life resolution of a similar sort. I don't, there are two parts to this. I don't leave things unsaid anymore.
1: Can you give an example?
2: Good things. I know you're dealing with a health problem. I'm thinking about you right now. Let me know, can I stop by and see you? Just a friend of mine is dealing with something kind of scary. And I thought, a bunch of his friends are trading info and keeping up to date and root for him. And he needs to know that.
1: Mm.
2: And I thought, then I said, you jackass, tell him. Self-flagellation is the only way I motivate myself.
1: I like you calling yourself a jackass.
2: Right. Well, if the ears fit. Mailbag. Drop us a note. Mailbag at armstrongandgetty.com. You jackasses. Freaking correspondent Ryan from Houston. I try to read fewer of his emails because, Ryan, you write like 3 a day, but he frequently nails it on the head.
1: Along with 50 tweets at us.
2: Oh, my God. As someone who struggled since my divorce and faced eviction, struggled to pay my bills, it pisses me off to no end that people have become rich because the government doesn't care about fraud. I asked for some help, and the government sent me a tax bill. Glad my money will go to 1/1,000th of the gold bar they didn't bother handing out now that we're cracking down. Kevin, the Texas Marine, with a thought or two about constant contact while deployed. They're thinking unit cohesion is being damaged by folks having smartphones all the time, being in contact with home all the time. Kevin has a thought or two. In my day, in the 80s and 90s, we would have loved to be able to contact girlfriends, family, and buddies while out in the middle of nowhere. We had mail and the occasional call center at major bases and ports. I think it would have been a bad idea to have instant contact, and watching the stories come off the Abraham Lincoln proved that to me. I believe we became closer and more effective without it. Got a gripe? So does your buddy next to you. You vent to each other, then you go get on with the job at hand. We are all in this crap together. It sucks for everyone. Let's get it done. Complaining to someone thousands of miles away instantly while they are in air conditioning and ordering DoorDash would hurt morale.
1: Oh.
2: Plus, these days, having a signal generator in your pocket gives a high-tech army a way to track you. Ukraine has used this against Russia, which I love to hear.
1: Plus, I don't know how you'd have the constant contact, even if you thought that was a good idea, without having the, I'm also looking at my phone as a distraction, and they don't talk to each other anymore, which obviously would hurt cohesion.
2: Right, yeah. Let's see. I think this is Barbara. Been listening to your show since 2012. Thank you. Listen all 4 hours every day. Yes. After Wednesday's show, I think I need to stop listening. Jack is clearly a depressed person, and he shoves his doomsday beliefs and the end of the world crap at us every day. 5 years ago, it was all about the coming of WW3. Now it's AI. You don't understand AI. You don't work in the valley. You don't understand the technocrats. And you're giving outsized importance to a 27-year-old who hasn't lived through anything but COVID. I'm done, at least for a while.
1: Say, come on. That
2: doomsday
1: last part,
2: Jack, huh?
1: That last part, you're so wrong. There's more than that one guy saying this is coming off the rails and dangerous. There's like 50 of the leading experts in the world saying that. Now, they might be colluding. I don't know.
2: Hanson, new T-shirt for the A&G Superstore. Give it a rest, Doomsday Jack.
1: Huh? Well, I can buy one. I can hit you with the latest polling and how many people are interested in the AI story. It's a lot.
2: One angle I would like to get to, and it's pointed out by Billy here, is that Dario Amodei, in his discussions of who might be the arbiter of how fast AI can go, picked a bunch of your lefty globalist types, your effective altruism types. Yeah. Yeah. And a lot of people are saying, wait a minute. What is this? So we'll talk about that.
1: Yeah, that is a problem. Who's it going to be? That's always the problem. Oh, we got a lot. They don't make terrorists like they used to. That's a pretty good story. Among other things we got coming up, if you can get every segment if you just subscribe to Armstrong and Getty On Demand.
0: Armstrong and Getty.
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6: Mayor to host the president. I'm Sue Guzman, Fox News. President Trump will meet today with New York City Mayor Zohran Mamdani. Details from Fox's Grinnell Scott.
7: Today's planned meeting was confirmed Sunday by the White House. It is expected to take place at Gracie Mansion, the mayor's official residence. A very short statement from Mayor Mamdani's office said the two men will focus on issues affecting New York City and New Yorkers. This will be the third meeting between Trump and Mamdani. The previous two have been in the Oval Office. The first was last November, shortly after Mamdani won the mayor's race. The second was this past February. While in New York, the president will also address the UN General Assembly Tuesday. In New York, Grinnell Scott, Fox News.
6: Meanwhile, the 81st United Nations General Assembly is bringing world leaders, including President Trump, to New York City this week. That story from Fox's Tanya J. Powers.
8: Thousands of dignitaries will be in Midtown Manhattan this week to attend the UN General Assembly. When the general debate begins tomorrow, President Trump is set to speak second, the traditional spot for the U.S. as the host country. Matt McCool is the special agent in charge of the Secret Service New York field office and says security measures are in place.
9: Nearly 200 heads of states, head of governments, and their spouses will be in Manhattan, representing roughly three quarters of the United Nations membership.
8: New York City Mayor Zohran Mamdani says there are no known specific or credible threats against the UNGA or the city, but that an increased police presence will be visible during the event. In New York City, Tanya J. Powers, Fox News.
6: Tragic news from the entertainment world as Presley Gerber, the 27-year-old son of supermodel Cindy Crawford and businessman Randy Gerber, has died. The L.A. County Medical Examiner reporting he passed away Sunday at a local rehab facility. 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
6: A suspected landmine blast at the DMZ has left South Korean soldiers injured. Fox's Marianne Rafferty reports.
20: Three South Korean soldiers are in the hospital after being hurt in a suspected mine blast inside the demilitarized zone separating North and South Korea. The buffer zone is among the most heavily mined areas in the world. One of the soldiers is said to have serious injuries in the world. One of the soldiers is said to have serious injuries.
6: And officials currently investigating the cause of the explosion. Man was shot and injured by an ICE officer in Austin, Texas, Sunday. Austin Police Chief Lisa Davis.
21: Police Department Special Investigation Unit, who investigates our officer-involved shootings, is on the scene. And I have spoken to Texas Rangers, who will be part of that investigation, and will be working side by side in this investigation as well.
6: DHS says the man shot was an illegal migrant from Venezuela, identified as Wilbur Rafael Garces Perez. He had been ordered deported. Fox News has learned he was taken to a local hospital and is now in federal custody pending removal. Protesters took to the streets demanding an investigation. In Georgia, DeKalb County police searching for a suspect after a shooting in Stone Mountain left two children dead and two women injured. Public Information Officer Elise Wells telling reporters officials are investigating.
22: Essentially, what they're doing is canvassing for evidence because it's a grassy area. We're going to utilize all the technology available, and that may be a metal detector to look for any casings or anything that might be of value.
6: Police found the victims in an apartment complex following a dispute that escalated into gunfire. An 11-year-old and 12-year-old boy died. The two adult victims remain hospitalized in stable condition. And there's an investigation underway in Canada after an exchange of gunfire outside an Ontario synagogue during Yom Kippur. Authorities report a Bellevue police officer and a male suspect are both hospitalized with gunshot wounds. Following the Sunday evening clash, the province's special investigation unit has taken over the case, although no motive has yet been confirmed. I'm Sue Guzman. This is Fox News.
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7: And now, here's Armstrong and Getty.
8: They don't make terrorists like they used to. The ISIS plot that got thwarted, thank God. The nut job behind that. We now know more about, which is interesting, some research showing the exploding interest in the whole AI story. Partially, I think, because most people weren't paying attention to it all until a week ago, roughly.
9: Mm-hmm.
8: And
9: yeah, certainly at arm's length.
8: And a bunch of other stuff, so stay around.
9: So we're talking a few minutes ago about a story that Katie will bring us, but it occurred to us that, number one, we need to flesh it out, and number two, it should be part of a Campus Madness update. It's been a while.
10: There it is. There's your Campus Madness.
9: That sounds poor girl, like what's going on there at our campus?
11: Forgot about that. Startled me.
9: It's disturbing. All right, Katie, so what were you saying?
11: I was saying University of California leaders are considering whether to bring back the SAT for admissions, but they haven't made a decision yet. Admissions.
9: Are you kidding, you idiots? Everybody, Notre Dame just brought it back. Everybody's bringing it back because abandoning it was stupid and woke.
11: Admissions officials say dropping the SAT hasn't hurt graduation rates, but some faculty say more students are struggling in basic math and reasoning skills.
9: Okay, so I came across this tweet from Alex Stapp last night. He writes, I thought the tweet below, which is an article from the New York Times, must be omitting some critical context or paraphrasing the text ungenerously. But no, the New York Times actually published an op-ed that claims the University of California hasn't sacrificed excellence, even though it admits students who struggle with basic junior high math. And I tweeted, what they said specifically was, what has made the University of California exceptional is its commitment to increase access without sacrificing excellence. Students on University of California campuses may struggle with basic math, but they're graduating at record rates. My head is going to explode. As I said, yeah, because you inflated grades for the underprepared students and everyone else. You abandoned the very standards you claim to have met, and everyone knows it. Only your grads and New York Times readers would be dumb enough to fall for this horse shiznizzle.
8: It really is another example of Goodhart's Law, which is one of my favorite things I've ever learned in my life. As soon as a measure becomes a goal, it ceases to be a good measure. And the whole graduation thing became that years ago in high schools and colleges. The measure of graduation rates was a measure of, you know, how many people were doing well. But then it became a goal to reach a certain standard. So you did a variety of things to make sure you could raise that number. So it's no longer a good measure. The fact that people graduate, but you've lowered the standard to where it doesn't take much to graduate, then proves nothing. You get nothing out of those numbers.
9: Right. And the fact that they would claim that with a straight face is if either they've lost their minds and they think, no, we're still educating kids like we always have, or they're liars and think we're all so stupid that we don't catch that. Again, only your grads would be that dumb. Oh, my God. So occasionally I find myself wondering, why are the campuses so impregnable to common sense? And part of it is just years and years and years of self-selecting for fellow Marxists. But the other part of it is foreign money. And the Journal had a piece recently by Craig Singleton who pointed out that universities receiving federal funds have been required by law for decades and decades to report foreign gifts and contracts totaling $250,000 or more annually. But they don't. They just ignore the law, which has led to billions of dollars pouring in from Qatar, Islamism, and China, communism. Those are, I believe, the top two foreign donors to U.S. Universities. Islamists and communists. It's incredible. And the point he's making in his editorial is all foreign donors and contracting parties should be identified. Follow the damn law. Enforce the law. That would be one thing the Trump administration could absolutely do. Moving along, mentioned this very briefly, want to dig into it a little more. FIRE, the Foundation for Individual Rights and Expression, came out with their 2027 college free speech rankings. And 121 out of the 261 schools ranked earned an F for their speech climate. That's almost half got an F. And it's an actual grading scale where if you do pretty well, you get a C. So free speech, they write, is under continuous threat at many of America's colleges, pushed aside in favor of politics, comfort, or simply a desire to avoid controversy. Well, it's monolithic thinking, really. But as a result, speech codes dictating what may or may not be said, free speech zones, confining speech to tiny areas of campus, and administrative attempts to punish or repress campus free speech on a case-by-case basis have become all too common. And one of the ways they arrive at these numbers or grades is they do massive polling of the students. And 30% of students say using violence to stop someone from speaking on campus is acceptable, at least in rare cases. 30%. 69% of students say shouting down a speaker on campus is acceptable, at least in rare cases.
8: Self-censoring. That one doesn't surprise me at all. The violence thing, I hope, is just a directional answer. But the fact that you would even give that as a directional answer, not meaning it yourself, is highly troubling.
9: The way they get them is by suggesting that speech is violence. And of course, you can respond to violence with violence. Everybody knows that.
8: I think there's lots of people that think shouting down an unpopular opinion is okay on all sides.
9: 23% self-censor themselves with other students. 27% self-censor during classroom discussions, so their opinion doesn't hurt their grade. 24% of students said it is not likely their school administration would defend a speaker's rights to express their views. Boy, you know, I could talk about this all day. I won't, but let's see. I want to get to the grades at some point. Maybe we can do it later on today. There they are. Yeah, we'll do that in a little bit. You just have to remind yourself, and I wish we could whistle past this graveyard and not worry about it as people, as citizens. But people learn what they're taught. And we've got our educational institutions teaching things, ideas that most of us find abhorrent. And not only that, if there were free speech on the campuses, that would be okay, because good ideas usually win over bad ideas, or you got to get better at expressing them. But the good ideas aren't even getting a hearing on the campuses, and that is a serious, serious problem.
8: Shut them down is the answer. That's the only answer. You got to blow this whole thing up. I'm tired of talking about it. It's ruined. It's over. It doesn't work anymore. The whole public school system, K through graduate school, doesn't work anymore. Start over. That's my answer.
9: I do appreciate the Trump administration's efforts, though. I really, really do. It's one of the best things they've done. Harmeet Dhillon, you're a hero. We love you. It's campus madness.
8: Wow. So what would cause that?
9: It's madness, you idiot. She's having a self-censor.
8: That scream. What would cause you to scream like that? Something horrific.
9: Maybe a fire in the lab? The chemistry lab? I don't even want to contemplate it.
8: Yeah, it's too terrible.
9: It's too gruesome. Yeah. Yeah.
8: Who won the game last night? Bills won big? Is that what I saw?
9: No, they put a beat down on the plucky Lions. I thought it was going to be a lot better game than that. I didn't watch the second half of somebody. Lions scored 40 unanswered points, Joe. They won. I don't think that's the case.
12: That was 41-31.
9: Oh, well, the Lions did claw their way back.
12: Yeah, they clawed
9: back.
12: Pun
9: intended. Yeah. Yeah.
8: They clawed back.
9: Their offense finally roared? No?
8: Oh, God.
9: No.
8: I'm going to go home. That offends me on a deep level.
9: Wow. It offends me as a humorist, as a football fan. Right. It's just offensive. Oh, you know what
8: it's like when somebody made some joke about the whatever, a Jew joke to Jerry Seinfeld. You're offended as a Jew? No, as a comedian.
9: That's right, the dentist.
8: Yeah.
9: Yeah. Right. Yeah. Oh, hey, there are a couple of issues that it would seem the left and right are more or less united on. I'm not sure I love the attitudes, but, you know, used to being in the minority, at least in some instances. Data centers and flock cameras. The polling shows left and right, people don't like the flockers.
8: I sure don't.
9: So we'll dig into that.
8: I was at an event last night where people prayed before we ate, and we stood and put our hand over our heart for the Pledge of Allegiance. That doesn't happen enough anymore. I want to talk about that a little bit coming up.
9: Excellent. I love that. So football is indeed here. The wait is over, and so is DraftKings. 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
1: After working just 7 days since their summer recess, Congress left for another break until November. Yeah, they're already back on vacation. Check out the moment they decided to adjourn.
2: All in favor of staying here to serve the American people and address their problems? All in favor of taking another recess?
3: Aye.
2: All in favor of using our government badges to skip the lines at Disney World?
3: Aye.
2: All in favor of going skinny dipping in the Gulf of America?
3: Aye.
2: All in favor of yelling welcome to Jackass and pushing Mitch McConnell down a half pipe?
3: Aye.
2: All in favor of renting a pedal pub and cycling around D.C. totally schwasted?
3: Aye.
2: All in favor of going to a private island, but like not that private island?
3: Aye.
2: House adjourned.
4: And they're off. Boy, that's the thing where you pedal like crazy as you roll around some tourist town drinking. Why am I pedaling? I can go over there and sit comfortably and drink.
5: Exercise. Burning off the calories as you take them in.
4: Sounds like a buzzkill to me.
5: Interesting piece in the Free Press today about that terrorist that they nabbed the other day. Did you hear that story? They arrested some young dude who was ISIS-inspired or committed himself to ISIS, and he wanted to kill a bunch of people. And didn't get a heck of a lot of attention. The Free Press's angle on it, which is a little cutesy, although I can kind of understand why. It's like you watch all these TV shows about terrorists, and they're like super sophisticated, brooding, driven, ideological, clever, covering their tracks, sophisticated plot, this and that. And then
4: yeah, the Daily Wire folks have a new movie out of that very description.
5: What's it called?
4: Oh, gosh. Run, Fight, Hide.
5: Okay.
4: Something like that.
5: Anyway, as the Free Press points out, and then we have these jackasses. This guy who had, like, openly talked about all the things he was doing in so many different forums. I mean, all kinds of different discourse and Reddit and just you name the platform. And he was on there talking about how he wanted to do this stuff. And he was holed up in a hotel room with guns and bomb making material and 32 knives. Like, hey, genius, what are you going to do with these 32 knives in your terrorist attack? what role are they going to play? What?
4: Unless you've trained four octopuses to help you in your brave jihad, what are you thinking?
5: I don't know, but to give you a little bit of an idea of what this guy was like, some of his handles on a variety of these websites, I love Femboys 6969, that was one of his handles.
4: I don't get it.
5: Where he was talking about being a homegrown agent of ISIS.
4: I love Femboys.
5: 6969. Also, I love gay Roblox porn was one of them.
4: This guy's name was like Jim Smith, but he gave himself the moniker of Abdullah Muhammad or whatever that
5: was. His name is John Kramer.
4: There you go.
5: But he called himself some ISIS-y name. As Free Press points out, and it's true, whether he might have been doing this ironically, but whether he chose the names ironically or authentically, it's, you know, the same type of guy who does either one. And as we're always saying, you get murdered by this idiot, whether he's doing it ironically or he thinks those names are cool or whatever, you're still just as dead. But
4: yeah,
5: but these are numbnuts. I mean, he wasn't covering his tracks in any way whatsoever. And his plan was stupid. You're going to run into a building with 30 knives and what? I don't know. It's troubling. Anyway, so I was going to transition from that into, and I don't have anything, the guy was 21 or 20s young. Mm-hmm. I was going to transition to that into being at this scouting event last night and a big fundraiser for scouts. And we're going to talk more about that in the coming weeks, try to raise some money for scouts. Cause as I've said many, many times on this show, it's been the best thing that ever happened in my son's life. And I've been so damn impressed with running into a bunch of these teenagers, 14-year-olds, 13-year-olds, whatever, who seem like they're in their mid-20s or older compared to a lot of people I know that age that I've ended up running into in the workplace. And I know a lot of that maturity comes from being in scouting. And this event last night, praying before we eat our meal, my son was part of the flag guard that brought in the flag and they salute and lead us all in the Pledge of Allegiance. And you just don't see that sort of thing. Now, I know some places in America you see it more often. There's a lot of places in America where you see it never, ever, ever is there a U.S. flag brought out and we all stand and put our hands over our heart and say the Pledge of Allegiance.
6: It would be mocked, as they say these days. On the spectrum, you know, it's difficult to nail down. Trust me, as a dad of an autistic child, I can tell you that. But he's completely convinced that everything's the Jews. It's the Jews taking over Western society. Every bad thing that happens, it's the Jews. And she's honestly begging, do you guys have any ideas how I get it reason with him because it's tough, blah, blah, blah. The answer is usually the way you supplant bad ideas is to give people better ideas. Give them something to believe in. More on that topic to come.
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1: So, trying to please everyone, that's our goal every single day here on the Armstrong and Getty Show.
2: How are we doing?
1: Actually, specifically, trying to please everyone all the time. That's our goal.
2: Right, right.
1: It's our show motto, trying to please everyone all the time.
2: Working on it like crazy.
1: And a lot of you really, really hate the, not a lot of you, I don't know. Actually, I don't actually know, I'm guessing. Hate the doomerism around AI and think it's overblown and not going to be a big deal. So I'll read a little bit at some point from the Pessimist's Archive, which is a funny Twitter feed. It's all the things over the last however many hundreds of years that experts have warned us of that were going to be a disaster that turned out to be nothing.
2: Yeah,
1: and I love it's pretty that. Entertaining.
2: Okay,
1: so we'll get to that later.
2: So, really enjoyed your discussion of your son's experience at Boy Scouts and the contrast last segment with what was his name?
1: I love gay Roblox porn. Or
2: 69.
1: Yeah, whatever. I mean, yeah. Idea is this: it's this young kid that joined ISIS. He didn't really; he just declared himself, and then.

0: And he's just a lost young man. He could be crazy also, but he's a lost young man. And I was thinking at this big scouting event I was at last night where they're marching in with the flag and leading the Pledge of Allegiance and talking about duty and honor and all sorts of stuff. I don't think a lot of those kids who are, and they're talking about the food drive that they were having over the weekend and how much food they raised for this group and that, all these different things. I don't think those kids join ISIS and have handles that say, I love gay porn, Roblox 6969.
1: Right, right.
0: Because they have something to do, for one thing.
1: And as you were talking about that, I was rearranging some emails I'd printed, including this one from Aileen Anonymous, whose son is bright, he's productive, he's employed, he's probably on the spectrum, as they say. But he's convinced everything's the Jews. It's all about the Jews. Even the murder of those poor little babies by that crazy lady who got away with it, basically, is answered the Jews. That's the Jews taking over Western society.
2: Oof.
1: And she's begging us, do you guys have any ideas for how to reach him? You know what, Aileen, I will seriously contemplate that. I don't know. Golly, there are experts in this field, and I hope you can find them. But it strikes me, and I apologize for the cliche, but nature abhors every vacuum, and every age is a reaction to the age before it. And I think a lot of us reacted, and I'm looking at you hippie boomers.
0: You, oh my gosh, hippie
1: get
0: boomers.
1: A haircut. Anyway, we reacted to the overly regimented wartime and post-wartime American society with the famous anything goes, you know, let your freak flag fly, pursue pleasure, blah, blah, blah, and swung way too far away from, look, there are some ideas that are clearly good. And if you leave a child, and sometimes you can do your very best at this, and kids just go off the deep end. Trust me, I know. If you leave it to the world to put ideas into your kid's head, the world will take you up on that offer. And a lot of what the world wants in your kid's head is pretty abhorrent. You know, it goes back to our recurring theme that if you believe something is right and true and important, you really need to advocate for it, even if it's just within your own family, in whatever way you can, because the world will fill in those cracks. Anyway, I feel terrible for her. I mean,
0: Yeah, that's a tough one.
1: Just news alert, the Jews are not taking over Western civilization, okay? They never were. What do you think, they have some sort of secret mind ray that comes? I know plenty of Jewish folks, all right? They haven't taken me over yet. They haven't even tried. Maybe it's because I'm not worth being taken over, I don't know. Oh, for the love of heaven. So here's a text story for you. Or were you about to jump into something? I can't remember what we discussed.
2: Go ahead.
1: All right. I'm gonna read you a little bit, and we will all enjoy the feeling of all reacting exactly the same at exactly the same moment. Last week, Meta, that would be the company of the lovely Mr. Zuckerberg, a.k.a. Satan, last week, Meta rolled out Muse, Chief Executive Mark Zuckerberg's personal AI agent built for everyone. Artificial intelligence agents within Muse can book doctor's appointments, buy products, manage finances, send emails, and do any number of things on users' behalf. I'm booking a vacation right now, and if I could have a machine do it within certain parameters, oh, I would be grateful. In theory, at least, this saves people time in organizing their lives with less effort. And in Meta's telling, it also democratizes AI. You don't have to be a super rich guy with a super rich, you're buying tokens to use AI computing power. And he previewed Muse in an August essay where he talked about putting power in people's hands to pursue their own aspirations. All right, just hang on now. For Muse to work, though, it needs access to users' data. This is Meta now. Your emails, your calendars, your e-commerce accounts, and your bank accounts, including all of your passwords. And that is where Meta's strategy seems destined to face hurdles. Sure, sure, Mark. The PIN number? Sure. Here it is. You ready?
0: See, I don't know.
1: Oh, golly.
0: When I was reading about the new AI Siri, which I still haven't tried to use, If you've updated your operating system for your Apple product, the new Siri is supposed to be like Claude or ChatGPT or anything like that in terms of its quality. And because it's got access to everything on your phone, if you allow it to, it can do all kinds of different stuff. And I love the idea of doing that. I see the downside of letting Siri have the login information for my bank account and my 401k and you know, my medical website. But man, the upside would be huge.
1: Interestingly, there is a huge difference in how, well, a significant difference in how much people trust various platforms, say, with their passwords. Google, 30% of respondents say, yeah, we trust them. And that's the highest one, which surprises me a little bit. It could be because Google's ubiquitous.
0: Why do you trust Google?
1: I don't know.
0: What made you trust Google? I don't trust Google.
1: Well, that's what I'm guessing it. I mean, you got to do it for your kid's school.
0: Well, yeah, I have to, but that doesn't mean I trust it.
1: Right, exactly. So that's a bit of a head scratcher. Apple's in second place. At that, you're much, much more appropriate in trusting Apple because their security is, and their data sharing is much more customer friendly than anybody else. But then none is the next answer at about 18%, ChatGPT. And then you get down to Meta at like 7.5-8% of people trust them. Claude and Grok are even lower, interestingly, because those are AI platforms.
0: I understand the potential downside of giving all this information over, but like if I could say, hey Siri, I got a medical bill, or just go into my medical website and see all those tiny little bills, pay them for me, would you? And it opens up my, you know, hospital thing, goes to all the $15.62 for this back in May and the blah, blah, blah, the eight different tiny bills that I would have to log into, go to the figure out, could be a click on Apple Pay, blah, blah, and then just have it do that. That would be awesome.
1: Yeah. I could see it, but right now I would want like one account sandboxed, like one quote unquote checking account that I would replenish as needed. Because, I mean, if it exists, it can be hacked. And I can't even imagine all of my banking, necessary banking credentials, sign-ons, et cetera, in a hackable place. I guess you're screaming at your radios. Cyber experts are saying, Joe, your bank is hackable, and they have it. It's not a bad point, yelling person. But anyway, so the tech companies have a real trust deficit, and I think they should. We got to move into this stuff cautiously, especially with AI, given Donald Trump's proverbial 300-pound guy in his mom's basement, unbelievably sophisticated hacking tools.
0: God, I was just thinking, I would love it so much as a really, really busy guy with lots of different things to do and getting the kids here and helping with the homework, blah, blah. If I could say, hey, Siri, go into the email. Every bill under $500 from everybody, just pay it, would you? And then have it done. That'd be awesome.
1: Oh, it'd be incredible.
0: I'm definitely leading toward giving it the information and hoping for the best.
1: Yeah, again, I would trust Apple more.
0: I think over time, most people are going to start doing things that way.
1: Yeah, yeah, agreed.
0: So we have been warned about many, many disasters throughout the years, from everything from cell phones are going to give us cancer or whatever, which they stole my, who knows. On the whole AI thing, before I take a break, David Shores, who one of the most trusted pollsters in America, talked about how AI has increased dramatically in the past week in terms of people being interested in it. 80% of voters think it's either very or somewhat likely that AI will cause widespread job loss in 5 to 10 years. 80%. Widespread job loss in 5 to 10 years. Wow. So we're kind of just as a society expecting that. I'm expecting that.
1: Yeah, yeah.
0: 2/3 of voters think it's either very or somewhat likely that AI could pose a threat to humanity's survival. 2/3? I don't think that. But 2/3 think it's either very or somewhat likely that AI could kill us all off.
1: Yeah, so the anti-doomers are very vocal, as you'd mentioned, through email and text, but they're in a minority, which doesn't make them wrong.
0: And then this interesting. And then this final one, and this is what they're discussing in D.C., and we might be discussing for a while. Large bipartisan majorities back immediate government action on AI, even when primed about risk from China.
1: Here's
0: well, what about China? Majorities, bipartisan majorities, are saying to Trump David Sacks, you need to regulate it. So politically, that's where the country is.
1: Yeah, politically speaking, you need to pay heed to that, recognize it, and tip your cap to it. In terms of actual action, I would say, and you're basing that on all the great stuff the government has done lately? Or
0: their
1: what?
0: Expertise in you fill in the blank.
1: Because Congress is so sharp when they...
0: Let's go with COVID. How good were they at being experts in handling COVID?
1: Nice.
0: And this is way more complicated than COVID.
1: Yeah. Yeah. Huh. Everybody agrees about the damn flock cameras. We'll talk about that in a little bit as well. Have you thought kind of consciously or unconsciously that financial planning is for the suit and tie fancy pants crowd? Think again. We want to tell you about Blue Collar Dollar.
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1: Allen rolling. He'll run it in. Touchdown. Allen fires, and that is held on. Touchdown. Kincaid. Another one. He's going to keep it himself. Does he get in? He does. So they break the seal on a new stadium and wind up scoring 41 points.
2: Josh Allen, who, as we mentioned yesterday, got no offers out of high school and went and played at a JUCO, where I have to imagine he just destroyed people.
3: One of our listeners who's a big football fan pointed out that after his success there, he sent out all of his stuff again and got rejected a second time.
2: Wow.
3: By virtually everybody but Wyoming, where he ended up going, and somebody else. But man, he just hung in there. Good for him.
2: Yeah.
3: Yeah. It's good to be big as a house and strong as an ox and fast as a deer. Anyway. Speaking of football,
2: a wise coach... as an owl.
3: That's a good one.
2: Funny as a laughing hyena.
3: All right. So, coming up, a college football story that really has nothing to do with football whatsoever, but is, I'll tell you the punchline first. I don't even know what college football is.
2: Right. Yeah.
3: I don't even know what that means.
2: Right.
3: And I will drive the point home like a Josh Allen touchdown in a moment or two. I thought this was some good writing. In the liberal Blue Ridge Mountain city of Asheville, North Carolina, where like every third person is trans and every single person is pierced. Trust me, I've been there. Progressives fear the Trump administration. They're fascists, you know. Could use flock cameras to spy on political dissidents, transgender residents. I'm sorry, I gotta step there. Why the F would they bother with that, you paranoid fruitcakes?
2: I don't know.
3: And also spy on undocumented immigrants through the flock safety cameras. In the foothills, 95 miles away, Republicans in conservative Oconee County, South Carolina, view the same AI-enabled license plate readers as a threat to constitutional privacy rights and have even read aloud from the Federalist Papers at tense public meetings. Those are those two very, very different communities, days apart, both voted to stop using flock cameras. Political opposites, they've landed on the same side of a fast-growing national backlash, a fight against government surveillance that has forged rare common ground in America.
2: To me, it's not even a close call as to whether we ought to have these or not, or go that direction. But, you know, not everybody agrees.
3: You know, at some point, I'm not sure today's the day, but I am going to steel man the argument in favor of them.
2: You're going to steel man the argument for a surveillance state?
3: That was fair. Simple license plate readers that prevent crime.
2: I didn't say I was shooting for fair.
3: It's such an interesting topic to discuss, I think, and it's useful. It makes you flex the muscles of, okay, what are our priorities? What are our principles? What if our principles clash with our priorities of governance? What do we do then? I think it's just a really super important thing to do as free people, more than we do it. So I don't know. I'm looking at the clock. We don't have time to do that right now, but we will. By God, we will. So I've been a college football fan for a long time. College sports in general. I went to a big school, Big Ten. It was fun to go to games. And it's a tribal thing. I'm not as crazy as some people, but I'm a fan. I don't even know what the hell college sports is at this point. Here's a piece in the Wall Street Journal. There's just one. About Oracle co-founder and billionaire Larry Ellison's sixth wife, who's a Chinese-American hottie, and went to Michigan. So she's a big Michigan fan. She knew nothing about football till she came to the States and went to college and loved the atmosphere. Who could blame her? I mean, a Michigan football game is incredible. All the big school football games are a gas.
2: Yeah. I've been to quite a few Ohio State games where they got 105,000 people in there. I mean, it's just incredible.
3: Yeah, it's really a fun experience. Crazy. But anyway, so she's like a Wolverine super fan, and she's got access to daddy's money. And so she's become this super donor for the football team and like donated $10 million to buy a quarterback.
2: Money well spent.
3: Yeah, I mean, they kick in these huge amounts of money so the school can buy, in this case, Bryce Underwood and other star athletes. Okay, at the point that you have Chinese-American hottie billionaire sixth wives writing checks to buy a team, what are we even doing?
2: Right.
3: Nobody's going to class. Well, if they are, it's because they have an interest in going to class, the same reason anybody else would go to class. But I remember back when there would be scandals that, well, it turns out like bright undergrads were writing the papers for the jocks who either couldn't write the papers or didn't have time to or had no interest in or whatever. And everybody was, oh my, gambling in Casablanca. It was kind of funny then too. But now we've gone off the rails on the other side of it. What is this? What does this have to do with Michigan? That's where the stadium is. They wear the colors, but
2: I don't know. Can it continue on this track or?
3: No, but what it morphs into, I don't have the slightest idea.
2: Doesn't seem like the enthusiasm for it's down among people who are enthusiastic for it. Like my brothers are as excited as ever for the teams that they root for.
3: Right, right. If it's just another pro sports league, that's fine. I like pro sports. Let's go ahead and call it that.
2: Yeah. Attaching it to a college for some reason. I don't. What are we doing here?
0: Armstrong and Getty.
4: 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He never met the woman, Batavia. 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
6: An ICE-involved shooting. I'm Deborah Valentine, Fox News. Protesters erupted on the streets of Austin, Texas, after an ICE officer shot an illegal Venezuelan immigrant that DHS says was the target of an investigation. Fox's Marianne Rafferty has more.
7: It happened around 1 p.m. local time after a traffic stop. Local officials say the 28-year-old victim was shot in the torso. He was taken to the hospital with serious injuries. His wife says she's been told he's now in ICE custody. It's not clear what led to the shooting, but a DHS source telling Fox News the man is an illegal immigrant from Venezuela with final orders for removal.
6: Austin police detained several protesters who gathered in the streets for hours, police firing pepper balls into the crowd to get them to disperse. DHS says a man shot, Wilbur Rafael Garces Perez, is reportedly out of the hospital and under that final deportation order. President Trump meets today with New York City's Mayor Zohran Mamdani.
8: Today's planned meeting was confirmed Sunday by the White House. It is expected to take place at Gracie Mansion, the mayor's official residence. A very short statement from Mayor Mamdani's office said the two men will focus on issues affecting New York City and New Yorkers. This will be the third meeting between Trump and Mamdani. The previous two have been in the Oval Office. The first was last November, shortly after Mamdani won the mayor's race. The second was this past February. While in New York, the president will also address the UN General Assembly Tuesday. In New York, Gernal Scott, Fox News.
6: An active investigation is underway in Canada after an exchange of gunfire outside of an Ontario synagogue during Yom Kippur. A Bellevue police officer and a male suspect are both hospitalized. A motive is unclear. 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
6: President Trump is expected to host the leader of China at the White House midweek. South Dakota Congressman Dusty Johnson joins Fox's Sunday Night in America with Trey Gowdy, and he shares his thoughts on the possibility of President Trump talking to China's leader about Iran.
21: It has to be something the president has to press on pretty aggressively. And there is plenty of information, even in unclassified channels, that should give us a high level of confidence that China is helping Iran target American targets.
6: There were previous reports that Iran received a satellite image of an airbase in Jordan from Chinese entities right before Iran attacked and killed three U.S. troops there. A shooting at an apartment complex in DeKalb County, Georgia, has left two children dead and two adults in stable condition. Fox 5 Atlanta's Tara Jabor has the latest.
22: An 11-year-old and a 12-year-old are dead after a shooting at an apartment complex here in Stone Mountain. Police are still investigating, trying to put the pieces together to find out what exactly happened. We know that two other victims are a 19-year-old woman and a 39-year-old woman. Police say they're both going to be okay, but are recovering at the hospital. Now, police say they think this shooting started because of a fight that happened and then ended in a shooting. DeKalb County police have not yet released any information about a suspect or suspects in this shooting. They say this is still an active and ongoing investigation.
6: DeKalb County Police Department has shared that there is currently no threat to the community at this time. A tropical threat is intensifying right off the southwestern coastline of Mexico. Forecasters are warning the system could strengthen rapidly into a major hurricane by midweek, bringing heavy rain and flash flooding to Michoacán, Colima, and Jalisco. The 27-year-old son of supermodel Cindy Crawford died Sunday while in rehab. Presley Gerber was 27 years old. I'm Deborah Valentine. This is Fox News.
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30: You want to develop illegally a nuclear weapon that could threaten humanity, you should be punished. If you are moving forward on a AI development that could threaten humanity, you should be equally punished.
31: So you equate
0: these two? You equate this AI?
30: No, I think AI, the potential danger of AI is probably greater than nuclear weapons.
0: Greater than nuclear weapons.
1: See, the problem with this whole conversation is the usual crowd who likes to scream the sky is falling is screaming the sky is falling because that's their deal. That's what they do all the time. I've got all the Time magazine covers over the last 60 years coming up of various things.
2: Get to that. I can't wait.
1: Various things they've said were going to end the world. And not in defiance of, and it's going to change the world so much that it'll be unrecognizable in 10, 15 years. Both those things are happening.
2: Yeah.
1: Bernie's latched on to another thing he can scare people about because that's his vibe.
3: Bernard Sanders.
1: And AI is going to be the most disruptive thing that's ever happened in our lives, I think. It's not going to kill us all, but it's going to be, life is going to be incredibly different.
2: It's worth mentioning that most of the time when the left usually is doing their never let a crisis go to waste thing, there's a crisis.
1: Yeah, right.
2: They're exploiting it and twisting it and milking it, but it still exists, at least in some cases.
1: So I was looking at this Pessimist's Arc Twitter feed where it goes through all these various crazes that have happened over the years, whether it was novels were going to destroy society because people are living in fanciful worlds in their mind and all these different sorts of things, or bicycles or cars or radio or movies or TV or comic books or rock and roll or video games. And Nick Gillespie of he's a libertarian from Reason, who I really, really like, but he said they said the same thing about the internet. And he's got here, I guess, trying to make the point that we almost overreacted to the internet. Is the internet changing our personalities for the worse? And there are these charts about neuroticism and extroversion and depression and anxiety. It did make all those things worse. Way, way worse. Smartphones, the internet. I mean, way worse. So I don't quite get the whole there's nothing to see here, don't overreact thing, when we've got an example of the internet and smartphones making society much, much, much worse.
2: Yeah.
1: I think demonstrably. We all know that.
2: Yeah, there's alarmism on one end of the spectrum, but then there's the, you know, being worried about Elvis shaking his hips was stupid. Therefore, worrying about Playboy magazine is stupid. Thereby, worrying about hardcore porn is stupid. Ergo, heretofore, worrying about kids having never-ending access to the sickest hardcore porn is fine too. No, at some point, it ceases to be fine. Not all caution is misguided, just as not all caution is necessary. Or the concerns aren't always borne out. I don't know. Stuff is very, very, I get it, very philosophical.
1: Time magazine's Doomer covers over the last however many years, since going back to 1954. Nuclear war was going to kill us all? Legitimate thing to be worried about, though. It didn't kill us all yet. And that's a yet. Population explosion in 1960, ecological collapse in 1970, nuclear war again in 82, the endangered earth in 89, the ozone layer. Oh, boy, you got to be of a certain age for the ozone layer. That was going to be the one that was going to do us all in 92. Y2K in 99. Climate has been on the cover as going to destroy the earth in 01, 06, and 07. The pandemic. Bees? Remember when the bees disappeared?
2: They are hurting still.
1: Yeah. But it hasn't ended.
2: What are you, anti-B?
1: It hasn't changed my life any, I'll tell you that.
2: Looking around? No, not really.
1: Climate, pandemic, AI extinction, AI tipping point. But that's a lot of doomerism covers over the years. But some of those were legitimate things to be worried about. Some of them not so much.
2: Well, I was going to say, anyway, and this proves my point, sometimes the doomerism is just silly. But sometimes it's a warning that if you let this get out of hand, it will blank. I mean, like the ozone layer thing is a perfect example of it. Getting rid of chlorofluorocarbons, which was no good for the world, helped a lot. So, and if somebody were to say, you know, comic books, I remember there was we went to the Museum of Popular Culture, I think is the actual name in Seattle. It's the one with the permanent Jimi Hendrix and big Pearl Jam thing, and they have rotating exhibits, but they had a great one on the great comic book scares of the, I think it was 50s, post-WW2. Might have been earlier than that. It just seemed so funny.
1: I know. Well, their display, or I don't know if they still have it up, but they had a display about the song Louie Louie.
2: Oh, that's a perfect one.
1: All the letters from the FBI worried about the lyrics to Louie Louie are making kids crazy. Right.
2: Now that's a good one.
1: I mean, that's pretty hilarious.
2: I was going to say, some of those warnings, they're overblown, but they send the message, if you let this get too far, it will dot, dot, dot. You almost have to go case by case on that list. I mean, worrying about nuclear holocaust is not crazy.
1: No. Well, and to use the Y2K example again, as I mentioned earlier, the world spent billions and billions and billions of dollars fixing the whole Y2K thing before midnight, December 31st, 1999, so that it didn't happen. It would have happened if mankind hadn't done something to stop it from happening.
2: In one form or another.
1: And that could be the situation with AI.
2: Right.
1: Where the bad thing will happen if we don't put some guardrails in place. I don't know, but it's not
2: Ask anybody
1: crazy.
2: Who's worked in counterterrorism since 2001 or even before that. Yeah, we bust our asses. We spend a lot of money. We do a lot of stuff, some of which you don't want to hear about around the world. And there hasn't been a major attack. And people say, so it wasn't a big threat, as it turns out.
1: Right.
2: You know, the firemen don't get credit for preventing fires.
1: So we played this yesterday. I want to hear it again myself. This is Andrew Yang. He's a super smart guy, very successful tech guy, ran for president. You might remember him. He said this on CNBC. I haven't heard anybody else saying this at all. Nobody. Did he make this up? Is this real? I mean, this is a problem if it's real.
2: It's a little speculative, but boy, it's thought-provoking.
1: Okay, here's Andrew Yang being interviewed about the whole AI threat.
3: And I met with the head of a lab yesterday who has this belief that what happened was the bots that got loose planted self-replicating code all over the internet, which makes the internet now unusable for the testing models.
4: It's too late.
3: So what happens now is that OpenAI and Anthropic have to create synthetic internets to train their bots, which is going to take some time and money.
4: Back that up. They did what? They.
3: So what happened is the code gets loose. It goes around hacking Hugging Face, which is known. But what is less known is that they left code to self-replicate and create bot swarms on forums and around the internet, so that if a new bot shows up, they see the code, they're like, oh, like I guess I'm going to now create a million of myself. And so now the major firms have polluted the internet.
5: Oh, that would be so that breaking they can't news if true.
4: I don't think we, to pull the
5: I don't think we've heard that. I mean, that
3: that's why I'm here. But I'm here to break some news.
2: Mind blown.
1: I mean, dude, you can't just throw around, so we need to create a synthetic internet and not
2: Let's
1: have
2: get started. I'm ready.
1: And then we're going to need some invisible birds, and then we'll have nine-fingered people come in. And were any of these things real?
2: Right. What he said, because the gal covered him up a little bit, was that the internet is now useless for training the bots.
1: But that would be a big deal.
2: Yeah, it would be. Because yeah, they don't want to wake up their sleeping, you know, sleeper cells. They're crouching in the corner of software.
1: And they have to create their own internet so that they can test their...
2: A synthetic internet, yes.
1: Whatever that means.
2: As opposed to the real one, yes.
1: Which is, of course... don't know. If it's not synthetic, I...
2: We're going to need a lot of wire, I think. A lot of wiring.
1: Plant-based? I don't know. So maybe, should we get to this? It's kind of long, but I'm kind of interested in this. This is Alex Karp, Palantir CEO, on why he thinks all these AI companies are, you know, trying to scare us right now and why they're doing it.
2: I love Alex Karp. Fascinating guy.
1: Okay. This could
2: Patriot.
1: This could be right, too. 51.
7: But the first line of defense is you're liable for your own actions. So it's a weird twist. They're asking for societal regulation to get out of the first line of defense, which is if you build a technology that can destroy 10% of the world, That is a, that has civil and criminal liability attached to it. The first step is to say, okay, it is not, the first step isn't to say we get out of it because we want to self-regulate or we want regulation. The first step is to say, okay, you've disclosed this, what are you doing about it?
0: Right.
7: And the second step is to say, if you're not doing it, you're not being responsible, we're going to have to get people involved. That's going to be also very complicated because regulating these things needs people, you need people who understand them. Another problem we have is seemingly everyone who understands this is on some payroll. So it's like, you know, it's like, who are you going to trust? You know, when we built nuclear energy, we built the bomb. People did it because they believed. Yes. They were not on the payroll.
1: I think this actually makes more sense to me than it's all a fake thing for regulatory capture. I think this actually makes more sense to me that they think these are going to get out of hand and we're going to be on the hook for like $1 trillion of damage.
2: Exactly. So their deal is y'all come up with the rules of the playground. We will follow those rules. And in return, you will absolve us of criminal or civil liability because we followed the very rules you gave us with your wisdom. That rings true.
1: Yeah, that, it'd be like if Anthony Fauci couldn't have covered his tracks the way he did, if he had actually been on the hook for starting this whole pandemic that he started.
2: Right.
1: Because Anthropic could be on the hook for doing, you know, he got the silicon internet.
2: Synthetic
1: internet. You got to create a synthetic internet. If the whole internet gets ruined, I got to believe there's a price tag on that.
2: Yeah, indeed. Wow. Yeah, unpayable. Wow. Well, we're not done with this discussion for a number of reasons, including the fact that King Charles has weighed in. But first, a word from our friends at Rough Greens. 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What if it was more healthy time with your beloved dog? 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
1: Is it okay to have the position of, no, it's not going to kill everybody, but I think it's going to be incredibly disruptive and a difficult period to go through? Are you allowed to have that reasonable stance? Because that's where I am.
2: Sure, yeah.
1: Boy,
2: just wish Congress was in session to deal with these challenges. With their even-handedness, their wisdom.
1: So King Charles weighed in. Thank God, finally, we've got that. I had something else I wanted to tease. It was really good. Oh, a place I stopped on my trip through Canada that I haven't told that story yet. Buffalo Head Smashing Cliff or something called something like that. Yeah.
2: That's a terrible name.
1: Well, that's what the Indians called it. What they used to do there will shock you.
2: Who am I to criticize the native people?
1: Right. All that on the way. Stay here.
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1: New York City Mayor Zohran Mamdani unveiled a new $235,000 high-tech toilet. Big deal. I've already had the pleasure of using a $235,000 toilet after taking a dump at Geraldo's Bentley.
2: Wow. Wow. That is not sophisticated.
3: My parents watched that show, and I would not use that phrase in front of my parents. Or on the radio show, really. I've never said that on the radio show.
2: Aren't you fancy?
3: Well, all right. Coming up, this is such good news. If you wanted to be an FBI agent, but you thought my history of bestiality was going to hold me back, that is no longer the case.
2: Nay means nay, Michael. Am I wrong?
4: That's
2: I'm
4: right.
2: Not wrong. That's right. Yeah.
3: So stay tuned for that story.
2: But first of all, here's the Joe Getty portion of the show, the sophisticated adult portion of the show. I give you the King of England.
5: 53. I told you this guy.
2: Those if I was the creator. Stop. If I was the king, you'd be in the Tower of London right now.
3: Oh, wow.
4: I think you were muted.
2: You heard me. Yeah, I think your brain is muted. Oh, that was out of line. What am I doing here? What kind of man have I become? Yeah. but here's King Charles.
6: Those who have created these technologies are now increasingly warning that AI risks developing darker capacities, perhaps even to take life. And in this regard, if I may say so, there seems urgency in adequately considering the existential dangers of such technologies falling into the wrong hands and being used in potentially catastrophic ways. Surely, then, we need sufficient means of control before it is all too late.
3: There you go.
2: Well said, my liege.
3: I was thinking about this with some politician the other day. It's amazing how much credit you get for just stating a problem and saying we need to look into it. Like, you get credit for, like, being on top of a situation, even though you had no solutions. Yeah, you didn't get into the hard part. You just stated that you're aware of the problem is all you've done, really.
2: So here's my question. Since Britain has lost its mind for reasons we can talk about another time. I'm sure it'll come up. But I love Britain. I love London. I love spending time in London. If I were to go to London for, say, 2 weeks, and I came back with King Charles accent, would you mock me?
3: See, I knew a guy in college. He went and lived.
2: Katie says yes.
3: I knew a guy in college. He went and lived in England for a summer, and he came back and he talked in a British accent. And everybody put up with it. And I was like, dude. I never said it, but you don't have a British accent. You lived in England for 10 weeks and now you have a British accent.
2: But
3: give me
2: really,
3: a freaking
2: really
3: break.
2: Want that.
4: Someone I'm very close to went to school in Texas for a year and came back with just, oh, hey, y'all. And I'm like, you're from San Leandro in the Bay Area. What are you doing?
3: Yeah.
2: That creeps in, though. You almost can't help it. But anyway.
3: All right. So you. I don't have time for this. So now people who have a history of bestiality think they can't be an FBI agent. And it turns out you can be an FBI agent, according to Kash Patel in his testimony this week.
2: Wow.
3: They've changed the rules in the FBI, and we'll get into that coming up.
2: Wow. Oh, man.
3: And the details around it, which
2: obscene.
3: The details around it are pretty interesting.
2: But it would end it. Earlier,
3: no need to set down that chicken. Keep doing what you're doing.
2: Stay tuned. No, not good.
0: Armstrong and Getty.
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1: My kids and I visited an interesting World Heritage site when we're on vacation in Canada that I'd never even heard of before that hopefully you find interesting. And it's got to do with smashing in the heads of buffalo. So,
2: well,
3: barbaric.
4: You could warn people before you say something so horrific.
1: Why are you shaking your head, Katie?
2: Because of what Joe just said, that was awful and came out of nowhere.
4: It's terrible. It was like an assault upon our hearts and our ears.
1: I sense racism because it was the Native Americans or the Native Canadians.
4: Well played. Well played. Damn game it. Appreciates game.
1: Also, the popularity of a food divorce among couples. Boy. I know how Joe likes cutesy names for things.
4: Oh, everything's got to have a name. You know what I would like to see? You know, you're rolling along on some highway. Maybe you're on vacation. Maybe you're just going somewhere you haven't been before. You see the sign, historical marker, 1/2 mile ahead.
1: When I'm alone, I stop at like all those.
4: Yeah, but I'm never sure. They need to have a rating.
1: Yeah, they really do.
4: Not like Yelp. I hate Yelp. But, you know, historybuffs.com rating. If it's a 6, I got plenty of time. I'll stop at a 6. I see an 8.5.
1: Yeah.
4: You know, George Washington vomited here or something. I mean, just something notable. You know, this is where the woodsman for whom this county was named built his first cabin.
1: Right.
4: Maybe.
1: That's a 2, and I'm not stopping. Right.
4: Right.
1: I agree.
4: Right. Yeah.
1: Because sometimes they're huge. Here's the good news, though. First, this. If you have ever had sex with an animal, you can still be an FBI agent.
4: Oh, boy. Again, Katie. It's.
2: I give up. I have
4: bull in China shop.
2: Just defeated. I don't even know, Jack. I'm done.
4: Wow. What? I'm curious. What is the story? I'm asking for a friend.
1: Yeah. So it came up when.

0: Kash Patel was testifying with Congress the other day, and here's the story about it.
1: Patel was also put on the spot about changes made to a list that previously disqualified a candidate from becoming an FBI agent.
2: You dropped automatic disqualification for applicants who have been engaged in bestiality.
3: They were forced to do so. And at this FBI, we are not going to criminalize and prevent victims from serving.
1: The confusion, bipartisan.
4: Why do I want to lead with my chin and get into bestiality?
3: That was my initial response, Senator. But they then explained to me and showed me cases in which people were forced into it and had applied to the FBI. And so I thought they should be considered.
5: Now, prior disqualifications also included applicants who admitted to soliciting sex and stole from employers, but that's also changed. Still, Patel insists standards have never been higher, says the Bureau recently hired more than 300 former law enforcement and military officers to join the ranks at the FBI.
0: So if somebody hands you a sheep and puts a gun to your head.
6: Yeah. Give me your wallet and phone or I'll make you blank this horse. I mean, it's a tough spot to be in.
0: And you do.
6: Yeah. Well, you have to. You're forced into
0: gently and with compassion.
6: Right.
0: You are not excluded from being an FBI agent at this point.
6: Right.
0: However, if you just did because you know what sounds fun today.
6: Mm.
0: Do you own a chicken? I'm looking for a chicken.
6: The chickens.
0: Well, that seemed to come up a lot back when we used to talk about this subject. People getting caught with ducks and chickens. I don't even know what's going on there. I don't understand from a physiology standpoint. How this is even an option, but
6: I'd rather not contemplate it at all.
0: I haven't looked into it. Well, neither did John.
6: I find myself wondering why Michael has not played the obvious game.
7: Keep f***ing that chicken.
6: I mean, the audience is begging for it. All right.
0: Senator John Kennedy said to Kash Patel in the hearing the other day, why would you even get into bestiality? And Patel said, we're not into bestiality. And Kennedy said... And Kennedy said, the person who recommended it, why didn't you just say, what planet did you parachute in from when you talked to somebody who's been into bestiality? And Patel said, that was my initial response, Senator, but then they explained to me and showed me cases in which people were forced into it. How often does that
6: more
0: happen?
6: Details.
0: How often does that happen? Is this a common problem?
6: And it's come to the attention of law enforcement and they're on some sort of list. And it's known enough that the FBI gets wind of it.
0: Who wrote this in the Free Press? I don't know. They're so clever at the Free Press. Why would anybody be into it, Kennedy said. And the Free Press writer said, this is the worst case context for the word into that having two meanings. But I got to say, technically, I agree with Kash Patel. If I had to. But I have so many more questions about how common bestiality-related sexual abuse is. I actually don't want answers, but I kind of do a little. I agree. How often is this coming up? How often is it you get a good qualified candidate for the FBI, and it turns up we see you were with an elk once, romantically. Yeah, but they told me I was going to lose my college scholarship if I didn't, or something. I mean, what?
6: They said they would put pictures of me up online, not sexing up an elk in case I'm struggling here. Like our beloved writer from the Free Press. I don't want to know. And yet I do.
0: Right.
6: Isn't that
0: it's enough of a problem? They changed the rules and they discussed it in Congress.
6: Well, something had to prompt that, though.
0: Right.
6: And I don't need to know the fellow's name because I'm sure the experience when it happened was profoundly disturbing. Although, again, I'm struggling to come up with this scenario, except really sad, tragic stuff.
0: Hi, I'm just calling to check on my FBI application. You said that it all looked pretty good. You liked my education and background, everything like that. We're going to reject you. You're going to reject me? Why? Yeah, because you're a horse blanker. Whoa, whoa, whoa. Little context on this. Let me explain.
6: Yeah.
0: I was forced into it. Oh, okay. Well, we have new rules about that. Welcome to the FBI. There you go.
6: I grew up in
0: a one-man play on what it would be like.
6: I do not claim to have perspective on every lifestyle. I admit my blank spots. Jack, you grew up in farm country.
0: I did.
6: Are there rural bullies who will force younger teenagers, perhaps, to couple with the neighborhood sheep?
0: No, I've never heard of it.
6: No. Oh, that's a bad idea.
0: You
6: such a bad idea.
0: Or a brave man. Or yeah. really, really horny.
6: Well, no, it's just not a good idea. How often has this come up? Oh, that's what I started to say. I don't need to know the guy's name, but this is not the sort of thing you're sitting around the FBI headquarters stroking your chin thinking about, you know, we need more agents. What's holding us back from getting more good agents? It's probably guys unfairly excluded for blanking horses. I mean, it had to be a specific case or two.
0: Obviously.
6: And if it was only one or two, who cares? Give them a job at the TSA or as a park ranger or something. Maybe not a great idea. But again, they were forced into it in Cash Patel's world.
0: Right.
6: How often is this coming up?
0: It can't be a common thing, can it? Anyway, they don't want to exclude those people because you didn't have any choice.
6: All right, look, I want you to listen to me. I want you to listen good and hard, folks. If you can come up with a reasonable scenario that fits what we've been describing, no childish jokes, okay? No stupid jokes. Email us, mailbag@armstrongandgetty.com. Katie does not like this idea for some reason.
7: You're or supposed to be the mature one, Joe.
6: 415-295-KFTC.
0: Yeah, I'm legit interested, too. Okay, quickly pay off this before we take a break.
6: All right, I'm sorry. Here's the obvious. Cash Patel himself was at one point strong-armed into the love that dare not speak its name.
0: I can't even imagine.
6: Cash me outside. How about that?
0: Maybe we'll take a break. I feel like we need a complete reset.
6: Really? Okay.
0: I am going to give you such a wedgie unless you and this pig. So I don't know.
6: Forced I do into. Hate getting wedgies. So your online life is busy and cyber threats never take a second off. That's why you need NordVPN.
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0: Before we take a break, I just saw Trump doubled down in one of his speeches. You know, he's traveling around to a battleground district states and trying to help the Republican win. And he went once again that blaming Ukraine for the price of diesel, which I just think is so out of line.
6: I hate that. Yeah.
0: One, mostly inaccurate. And two, what are you supposed to do when you're at war for your life, literally fighting for your life? They're attacking your energy structure, trying to kill you. So you're going after their energy structure, trying to get them to back off. And you're going to be told, no, that's off limits because you're raising the price of diesel in the United States.
6: Because it's bad for me politically. It's horrific.
0: And not blaming the price of gas and diesel on Iran, which I'm fine with paying that price to keep them from getting a nuclear weapon, as I've said many, many times. But blaming it on Zelensky is so out of bounds, I think.
6: Speaking of money, and I missed this amidst all the barnyard talk, but did Cash Patel also say you could get in if you'd stolen from your employer?
0: Yeah, there are certain circumstances where that's okay, too. They're just they're making both of these things not as blanket prohibiting backgrounds.
6: I have a fair amount of tolerance for youthful indiscretions. I think a lot of people, as they mature, their youthful indiscretions can even make them more strongly anti ever crossing that line again, if you know what I mean. It's where you acquire wisdom, I think, in some cases.
0: Yeah, I'm fine with having some nuance and context to all these things. I'm fine with that. Yeah,
6: barnyard romance, on the other hand, I don't get how often that comes.
0: That's
6: up.
0: A little weird. Yeah, definitely. Yeah. More people dumping Ed Sheeran's music in various places around the world because
6: the propaganda worked.
0: Yeah, God, he's got to be thinking, how did I end up in this situation? Thanks, Vanilla ISIS, Macklemore.
6: Bob Kraft might, just out of decency, come out and say, look, Ed Sheeran had nothing to do with this. This was me and my fellow NFL owners. If you want to hate us, hate us. But leave the poor guitar player alone.
0: Right.
6: I'd appreciate it if you would say that. I mean, yeah. These people are wildly wrong and they're maniacs and they're Marxists and the rest of it, and they don't realize they're being manipulated. But don't take it out on Ed Sheeran, for God's sake.
0: He should come out and say that, Bob Kraft. You're absolutely right. Want to talk about this heritage site that I visited on vacation, just because it's kind of interesting, about Native American culture and whatnot, and a bunch of other stuff on the way. Stay here.
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1: I was really hoping to move off this topic, but we got a whole bunch of texts about this. This is the Cash Patel and the FBI changed their policy. You're not excluded automatically from being an FBI agent if you have bestiality in your past, if you were forced into it. And then we're all wondering, how often does that happen? And let me just run through a bunch of the texts. Bro, put the duck back. Yeah, that's probably a good idea. If you're kinky, you use a feather. If you're perverted, you use the whole chicken. Okay.
2: Again, we weren't looking for silly jokes.
1: Hey, I was a park ranger. We almost never had sex with animals. Okay, thank you for that.
2: Beautiful.
1: Lots and lots of fraternity hazing or fraternity something or others.
2: Number one topic of the emails we got by far.
1: Is that common?
2: Common enough that half of the emailers thought of it.
1: Really? God, I would think that you'd be running afoul of all kinds of laws and be in all kinds of trouble if you forced somebody. I don't know what the crime would be. It'd almost be kidnapping, wouldn't it?
2: Not really, because you're there voluntarily. It's kind of a complex dynamic.
1: Anyway, I thought this one was really interesting, and I don't know if this is true or not. Undercover service members working in the Middle East, where you have to go along to get along and pretend you're part of the crowd.
2: That came up semi-frequently in the emails as well.
1: Wow.
2: Other cultures where there is tolerance for and even use of that against prisoners.
1: Yeah. Okay.
2: All right. Big-time friend of Armstrong and Getty and law enforcement official weighing in here. When you do backgrounds, you find that people as teenagers have experimented with, you know, and by the way, don't write any emails. We know it's bestiality, but everybody says bestiality. No, put the A in there, for God's sake.
1: I will die saying bestiality, so.
2: That is a brave stance. When you do backgrounds, you find that people as teenagers have experimented with it. It's not usually an automatic disqualifier. I used to recommend disqualification. However, I know some of those applicants later got jobs.
1: Yeah.
2: You pledge an oath to defend the Constitution and you mean it? Some teenage experimentation down on the farm? I guess I won't hold it against you.
1: I worked for a large police agency in Sacramento County. During the time I was in a position reading background investigations on new hires, the two things that shocked me is the large number of people that have sexual contact with animals. And the larger number of people who blank their blank at work, in their car, school, dressing rooms, etc., and get caught.
2: Well, we're on to a different topic now.
1: No, they're both things that I didn't think were common problems, though. Common? And I mean, it means you got caught. So how many people are doing it that never get caught? I had no idea that that was a common problem. People getting caught? Doing that? Why are you doing that? At work? I don't find work sexy. Maybe you work in a sexier locale.
2: Kevin points out, what you guys aren't considering, there are many female FBI agents. I can definitely see some poor, helpless young girl being forced to do something she doesn't want to do. It's a terrible possibility, but it's a good point.
1: And we don't have enough wiggle room with our rules now to say, well, that doesn't count. You were forced into it, so...
2: Well, that's what Cash Patel was saying. His lack of examples was unhelpful. I belonged to a fraternity in college. There was some hazing, quote unquote. It was none of the ugly, ugly stuff you hear about. But if there had been
1: how much bestiality, like half
2: animals,
1: the people?
2: Oh well, you know, it's part of the initiation. So you know, go along to get along. No, there wasn't any. I wonder how I would have reacted poorly for sure. Yeah. It's funny that so many people thought of that immediately. And they mentioned some alleged quote-unquote entertainment south of the border, perhaps in Tijuana, involving donkeys.
1: So, good question. I mean, so do they have a questionnaire and then you mark yes on the, have you participated in bestiality? And then ask you, could you explain the circumstance to you? To us? Is that what happens? Why would you mark yes? Because you don't want to lie on your...
2: Because you don't want to lie, yeah. Yeah, that's the main thing. I've had to take some polygraphs for certain missions I can't talk about. And that's the thing they tell you. Look, just be honest. Be honest. If we can count on you being honest, then you're good. You're fine. You've made mistakes in the past. Fine, fine. We know. Everybody does. Just be honest. And I think that's what they're looking for.
1: Wow. Well, I learned something today. We do a lot of different segments. You get them all.
2: A lot of different topics, obviously.
1: Yeah. You get them all if you subscribe. Armstrong and Getty On Demand is the podcast, and you can get every segment of the show that we do.
2: You know, the super bonus One More Thing segments.
1: How cool
2: is
1: that?
2: So exciting.
1: Armstrong and Getty On Demand. More on the way.
0: Armstrong and Getty.

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7: They're angry in Austin. I'm Dave Anthony, Fox News. Over shooting in the Texas Capitol during an immigration enforcement operation, which led to anti-ICE protests.
8: By just being on their streets, it creates some fear in our city.
7: That's Austin's mayor. Fox's Grinnell Scott has more.
9: According to Austin police, the incident did involve an ICE agent and a victim who was shot in the torso or upper body. That person is hospitalized and listed as stable. Austin Mayor Kirk Watson said he doesn't know who the ICE agent involved is or where he is, but he's not surprised this has happened.
8: We have seen an increase, we believe, in the number of incidents where ICE has detained somebody, stopped somebody.
7: The Department of Homeland Security says the man shot was in the country illegally and had an order for removal. President Trump will go to New York City today and meet with Mayor Zoran Mamdani, a Democratic Socialist the president's called a communist. Tomorrow there will be a Trump speech at the UN where world leaders are gathering this week, and one of those leaders will later this week be at the White House.
10: President Trump will host Chinese President Xi Jinping here in Washington later this week. Artificial intelligence slated to dominate those talks, setting the stage for this high-stakes summit. Treasury Secretary Scott Bessent and Trade Representative Ambassador Greer met with the Chinese delegation in New York City.
7: Fox's Alex Hogan. Over the weekend, the president announced he's creating an AI czar, though he calls warnings AI could get out of control and harm humanity a hoax. Back to the UN, the president also plans to meet there with Ukraine's leader about the war with Russia, where leader Vladimir Putin's party won parliamentary elections.
11: His United Russia Party scoring almost 58% of the vote, up from 50% in 2021. That translates to a comfortable majority in the Duma. But elections in Russia are tightly controlled by the Kremlin. No anti-war parties were even allowed to participate.
7: That's Fox's Jonathan Savage. 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
7: 5 years after Haiti's president was assassinated, more than a dozen more suspects are coming to the U.S.
15: 18 suspects are expected to face trial in Florida. U.S. authorities say a total of 30 people have been indicted in connection with the killing of Jovenel Moise. The Haitian president was shot and killed inside his home in July 2021. 4 men have already been convicted in a U.S. federal court earlier this year in connection with the assassination. 5 others have pleaded guilty and are serving life sentences. The suspects who remained in Haiti awaiting trial included 17 Colombian soldiers and a former Haiti Ministry of Justice employee who was part of an anti-corruption unit. Angelo Bavaro, Fox News.
7: There are more than 1,000 new words in a famed dictionary.
5: Among the hundreds of new words added to the Merriam-Webster dictionary this year, looks maxing, crash out, cuffing season, Mandela effect, and trash panda. It also welcomed meme coin, promposal, and Rickroll to its list of new words. That's the internet prank that redirects an unsuspecting user to Rick Astley's 1987 music video, Never Gonna Give You Up. Artificial intelligence with a big imprint on this year's update with vibe coding, AGI, and a new noun form of compute joining the dictionary. The publisher says the new entries reflect terms and meanings that have demonstrated widespread use over time, offering what it called a window into the world today. Sue Guzman, Fox News.
7: On Wall Street, stock futures are rising more than 300 points for the Dow and the NASDAQ. The Dow last week dropped nearly 2%, but the NASDAQ made slight gains. Sunday night football went to overtime.
6: Becker from 40 for the win. Kansas City.
7: That won it for the Chiefs, beating the Indianapolis Colts 33-30 on NBC. Also 2-0 in the NFL with wins Sunday. Cincinnati, Las Vegas, Minnesota, Philadelphia, Seattle, and San Francisco. I'm Dave Anthony, and this is Fox News.
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0: Radio station in Ireland said they will no longer play Ed Sheeran's music in solidarity with Macklemore and Palestine, but I bet they'll probably change their mind when they figure out he's a ginger.
1: Probably. Yeah.
0: You know,
1: they like that there.
0: You know, you Irish people, there's not a lot of people on the radio that look like you.
1: Mm-hmm.
0: No, just like you, he bursts into flames when he's in the sun for an hour.
1: Yeah.
0: Maybe you should rethink your boycott.
1: What if,
0: I know no one wants to hear this, but what if I told you that what happens, whether you're for Israel or for Gaza, what if I told you it actually doesn't matter that much in the grand scheme of things? I know it's the opposite of what you've been told.
2: No, that's the opposite of what I've been told. But that used to be the mantra, man. That used to be the chant. It doesn't matter. But that's the kind of thing they want people focused on right now. They want the American public to focus on things that don't matter. Because they don't want you messing around with stuff that do matter. That's their job. The people in charge of stuff. They'll take care of that. You just worry about Hollywood and Macklemore, whatever that is. I don't get caught up in all that. They ain't spinning me up.
0: I had a conversation with someone about this the other day. They said, do you think we should spend money on Israel? I said, no, I really don't think we should do. That we should. And they're like, so you agree Israel's destroying our country? I was like, hang on a minute here.
1: Well,
0: the United States gives Israel each year about 0.1% of our military budget. Guys,
1: right.
0: please challenge me on this. Go look that up for yourself. 0.1% of our military budget. So even though I don't think that we should give Israel money, I'm not going to sit here and pretend like that's what's hurting our economy at the moment.
1: Are we giving Israel more than we're donating to Ukraine?
0: See, that's where it gets a little tricky.
1: Because I guess Ukraine is just ruining America, huh?
0: Okay, so we give about 0.1% of our budget to... It's slightly more for Ukraine, but it's still less than 1%.
1: Mm-hmm.
0: Now, I get someone's going to hear this and go, yeah, but Kenny, the war is causing diesel fuel to spike.
2: Oh, yeah, it is.
0: You know what would really help with that? Build one nuclear power plant. That's it. Out in West Texas. Well, we don't want that. Nuclear's scary. It's actually the most stable, renewable, cleanest energy we've got.
2: But I don't have any lawn equipment or a truck or anything that runs on nuclear power. I got stuff that runs on diesel.
1: That's too high. It's too pricey.
0: Yeah, okay, right.
1: He's not making the connection.
0: Never mind.
1: What happened to the fun animal story you were going to tell?
0: Yeah, you had a fun animal story.
2: Well, nobody asked. We come back from the break, and Kenny starts talking about this Macklemore ginger-haired boy. And I said, well, I guess they didn't want to hear about the poachers.
0: We've only been back for about 60 seconds. Go ahead.
2: Do you want to hear it?
0: We're asking you to tell us.
1: To be begged now?
2: One suspect was found dead after an incident. Poachers inside a Kruger National Park. That's in Africa, you know. The two poachers entered the park illegally. And while they was doing some poaching, I don't think they was there for elephants because they didn't kill any elephants. They did find like a water buffalo or something. The elephants have had it up to here with poachers, and they have decided to take action. If nobody else will stop them, then the elephants, they got together. And these two poachers encountered a herd of elephants, prompting them to flee. One made it. The other one did not. The poacher that lived, survived, told authorities when they got to him that he heard his buddy screaming, and then it got real quiet. So, you know, one of the poachers had to tell the story about the other one. The herd of elephants inside the park decided we're going to take this on our own, and I guess they just... stomped him into a mud hole, which is fine. I can't stand a poacher.
0: Mud hole, doesn't that mean something else in your neighborhood, Mr. Kenneth?
1: I'm sorry, what?
0: Never mind.
1: I was thinking about Africa.
0: So how did it end? What happened?
2: Well, there's a dead poacher in the ground.
0: That's it, huh?
2: That's it, yeah.
0: Didn't have a chance to save him.
1: I guess, hopefully, the other one is in jail, because that's, you know, a terrible thing to do.
0: That is. That seems like it should be illegal. Can they arrest the elephant?
1: Well, they could, but why would you? It's self-defense.
0: Sure.
2: They followed they got the rangers in the park there, followed the tracks in roughly a mile inside the park. They did find the body of the guy during the suspect. Remains of a buffalo believed to have been
1: illegally hunted, you know, poached. That's what they were there for. Was also found. They don't go into the circumstances officially. He's confirmed dead, though. I don't know if it was a tusk through the belly or if it was a, you know, a foot stomping. But elephants' feet are about that big around.
0: That's pretty big.
1: You pretty much cover your chest if it decided to step on you. Hmm. So, yeah, you're going to have a hard time surviving that.
0: I mean, I wouldn't have any trouble because I lift, but I mean, I see it would affect you guys for sure. Yeah.
1: Yep, they said... Kruger's, Africa's largest game reserve, home of the Big Five. That's why everybody goes there.
0: The Big Five? So what? LSU, Ole Miss, Alabama, Georgia Bulldogs?
1: Well, elephants, rhinos, leopards, lions, and buffalo.
0: Oh, that Big Five. Got it.
1: So at least Alabama was represented. You know, they got the elephants there.
0: Sure, absolutely. That's good.
1: But no tigers.
0: Mm-mm.
1: No, not in Africa. Not that part.
0: No, they're more in India.
1: India.
0: Yeah, they don't have any tigers in Africa. Well, they must have something there, right? I don't know. I've never been. And I never will go. That's one place I'm sure I'll never take.
1: Probably not. Yeah. You see it in TV and the movies, and that's close enough, right?
0: I don't want to go on vacation anywhere where I'd have to eat gross food.
1: Mm-hmm.
0: Do you know what I mean? They're like, oh, it's so beautiful in Sri Lanka. It's like, yeah, but don't I have to eat out of a bowl with my hands?
1: Mm-hmm. Yeah, and some of that stuff ain't even cooked.
0: I'm going to pass on that.
1: Yeah, and it's not sushi.
0: See, that's different, yeah. I think I could handle Japan. I think
1: you could probably handle that pretty good.
0: I don't want to go anywhere where the water's going to give me diarrhea unless maybe it's Mexico, but that's just because it's close.
1: A lot of foreign countries' water will do that, and it's not because of the, you know, the cleanliness or lack of in these countries. It's just that there's different bacteria in different waters around the world, fresh water, and... yeah, you probably shouldn't be drinking that if you're not from there because your body is not ready for it.
0: But then in some of these more developed countries, you've got to assume the water they're drinking is making all the men kind of soft.
1: Oh, yeah.
0: You know, like Canada.
1: You mean fluoride?
0: Is that what it is?
1: We get that here. That's kind of, well, some people say it's a problem.
0: See, okay, fine. Fluoride aside, this isn't, I think there's something else in the water in Canada.
1: Yeah.
0: You ever meet a Canadian guy?
1: Ugh. Mm.
0: You know, the way they look, their jawline, it's like, where is it? I want my taxes to look like a Canadian guy's jawline. Non-existent.
1: Yeah. That's not happening here.
0: No, that'd be pretty sweet, but I don't think it will. Back to Australia real quick, if you don't mind. In Australia this morning, they had a big unveiling of the new iPhone 18 launch. And a man camped for hours to buy an iPhone. And then another guy walked up and skipped the line.
1: Oh, no. How big a fight was it?
0: It was insane. There's a video of it. Sydney flagship Apple Store, George Street. Doors open at 8 a.m. First Apple Store on Earth to open for iPhone 18 Pro, Pro Max, because the planet still rotates and Australia draws the short straw. That's just how it works.
1: That's how it works.
0: And so this guy, Lachlan Collier, I didn't name him. I would have given him a better name. He's 20. He does what you'd expect to happen in the old days when there was a new piece of tech that you wanted. Shows up hours early, claims pole position.
1: Bought a lawn chair with him and maybe a big old cooler with some tea in it, probably.
0: That's exactly right. And anyway, at some point, some guy comes up and cuts the line. And that guy manages to get inside first. And Everybody loses their mind.
1: Yeah.
0: And the guy comes out and he I got it first. I'm first. And then someone else said, no, I was here first.
1: Mm-hmm.
0: And they all want to be the first person in the news to own the thing. But, you know, you didn't build it. You didn't create it. You didn't design it. You'll just be the first person to get one that has tech issues.
1: Well, at least you had to fight for it. You know, so you got that going for you. Yeah, I had to kick some ass to get this thing.
0: There was a couple in line since 6 a.m. sharing breakfast, torn between returning the glacier blue for the brand new burgundy. They couldn't decide what color to get. They came early to see the color iPhones in person. That's it? You showed up early in the morning so you could spend $3,400 on a phone?
1: Isn't it good to know that we're not the only country like that, though? They're doing it in Australia. It's sad.
0: You know what's weird?
1: That's us. That's who we are.
0: You're right. That is kind of oddly... refreshing. I thought America were the only ones with this consumerism problem.
1: Now we feel better about it. Misery loves company.
0: If people are so afraid of AI, why are they showing up so early in the morning to have some new AI in their pocket?
1: Oh, they're not really afraid of it. The AI people kind of want us to be afraid of it because it makes it seem like it's even cooler than it you might think it is. I mean, this thing may have the power to kill you someday soon.
0: What have I told
1: you? Well, then I guess I'd better mind my manners.
0: What have I told you? AI and data centers, that's just a new boogeyman, and it's still humans that are the biggest threat to your safety.
1: Absolutely, 100%.
3: What we've got here is failure to communicate.
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0: There's a lot of news today in the financial world about how rich people are getting richer and poor people are getting poorer, and I don't really think that's news to average people.
1: No, I wouldn't think so.
0: We knew that already.
1: Mm-hmm.
0: You're not really blowing our minds with that. Did you think that was news because you're a rich person?
1: Suddenly, out of nowhere, this popped up, huh?
0: It's like, wow, for some reason, my cleaning lady seems really desperate lately. I keep paying her the same amount of money. I don't know why she suddenly can't afford anything.
2: Yeah, that's a mess, ain't it?
0: Yeah, I think we know why. We don't need you to tell us. Thanks a lot for rubbing that in our face. Apparently, Julian Assange is back, the WikiLeaks guy.
1: Okay. Is that the same guy that Hillary Clinton wanted to drone bomb?
0: Yeah, well, I thought it was Bill, but yeah, the Clintons wanted
1: I'm pretty sure it was Hillary.
0: Maybe you're right. I forget which was which.
1: It was a long time ago when Julian Assange was, well, basically leaking all the details of all the fraud and crime that was going on with the Clintons and the Obamas. And so Hillary just decided, I think she's actually got a clip somewhere. I don't know if it's been erased from the internet or not, where she goes, can't somebody just drone this guy? They just need to get rid of him because he is a problem.
0: It's funny because Julian Assange is a liberal. He's on the left. He's not a right-wing guy by any means. I think she said it in an email. Clinton openly inquired, can't we just drone this guy, offering a simple remedy to silence Assange and smother WikiLeaks via a planned military strike, according to State Department sources.
1: And Obama, I think, was president at the time.
0: Yeah,
1: and he was known for droning, you know, people. He loved to drone bomb people.
0: Yeah, because it was a new thing.
1: It's a new toy. I got to play
0: with it. At the time, right. And she was his Marco Rubio.
2: Yeah. Oh, yeah, well, those were good days, weren't they?
0: Anyway, he's back. It's been 8 years.
1: What's he going to tell us now?
0: I think he's
1: a leaker. He leaks. It's WikiLeaks, right?
0: He's concerned about the next election in America, among other things.
2: It's the most important election of our life.
1: Every one of them is.
0: I hate when people say that.
2: I know you do. That's why I said it.
0: It's very...
2: You just sat there staring at me like, you didn't know I did it just to rile you up.
0: Well, all the elections are important.
1: Clearly.
0: Every election is as important as the last and the next.
1: But this next one's going to be the most important.
0: See,
1: then the next one after that's going to be more important than this one.
0: Why don't they keep getting
1: more and more important.
0: Why don't we just say they're all equally important?
1: Well, that doesn't get people to go out and vote, now does it?
0: I know people probably think I'm bringing this news story up too much, but it really bothers me how it's not a bigger deal. A week ago today, there was a story from York College where dozens and dozens and dozens and dozens of black people beat the snot out of a white girl on the porch of her own home while they film it. It's been a week, and
1: nobody cares.
0: Nope.
1: It's just not me. Is 60 Minutes doing an expose on this? No.
0: Hundreds of she's a college girl at her home.
1: Mm-hmm.
0: Hundreds of non-students show up at her house. One of them smashes a car in the front yard into the crowd migrates onto the girl's grass like they just bought the place.
1: Mm-hmm.
0: The students do the unforgivable. They ask people to get off their property.
1: Oh, no.
0: That's it.
1: Oh, no.
0: That's not a racial slur. That's not a burning cross.
2: Did they get out on the porch and say, go on, get?
0: The girl gets ripped off the porch by her hair, dragged down the steps. They just beat the crap out of her while they film it. All kinds of problems. She blacked out twice, broken ribs, concussion, 30 people circling her, phones out, entertainment, none of them calling 911.
1: Plenty of video showing exactly what happened, and that just doesn't get anybody interested in the news.
0: She's trying to keep her tube top on. She's trying to keep her clothes on because while they're beating her, they're ripping her clothing off.
2: Yeah, you ever seen Sisters Fight? They snatch their hair or they wig, and they love to yank on their clothes, man, because this is a get buck naked in a good round, you know.
0: Why aren't people mad about this? Flip the camera. Let's pretend it was
1: here we go now. What if it was the other way around, huh?
0: Well, yeah.
1: I know. Oh, we're not supposed to think like that, though. Right? That's what they tell us.
0: What if a black college girl was on her front porch when a white mob showed up and tried to rip her clothing off while they beat her unconscious? What then? What would be... Every city in America would be on fire right now.
1: That's right.
0: Every town in this country. That's,
1: that would be the breaking news that would be breaking every day for a week.
0: Every liberal politician would be putting on a dashiki and taking a knee. Every CNN host would be like, look, not in my country. This is unacceptable. But the reverse happens, and it's not even... I guess we just got to accept people just hate whites, and that's the way it is.
1: That's
0: now.
1: Just how it is. Yeah.
0: Guys,
1: yeah.
0: This isn't a theory. I'm talking about every single day in the news.
1: Every single day.
0: Crime against... she's a little girl. She's a petite, tiny little woman at college getting the crap beaten out of her by an angry mob. I don't care what color any of them are. People should be mad. But the fact that they're black and she's white means it's not a news story? That's insane.
1: And yet, that's the world we live in now.
0: Asking people to get off your porch is now a full contact sport?
2: Well, learn that lesson. Or learn it the hard way.
0: I guess.
1: Oh, yeah, we're supposed to just behave and just allow... anybody to do anything they want to.
0: Well, then what should they? What should she have done? Just let him destroy her home? No, it's cool. It's
1: fun. It's fun.
0: It's fine.
1: You earned this. You deserve it. Take it. Kill it. Ruin it. Whatever.
0: Billy Ed.
2: Oh, what happened?
0: This had happened to your daughter. This had happened to your home. How many people would have got shot?
2: All of them. And I mean, I got plenty of ammo. It ain't like I'm gonna run out anytime soon.
0: If an angry
2: Except
0: mob
2: that I did lose most of it in a canoeing trip.
0: Sure, yeah. Right. If an angry mob showed up on my front porch and they wanted to fight while they filmed it, some poor police officer is going to have a lot of paperwork to do. And I hope they film it. I hope they film me shooting them while they charge at me. Well, because then I could prove it legally that I had the right to shoot them.
1: I would think you would unleash the dogs on them first, right?
0: Milton?
1: Yeah, well, in your case, yeah. Mm-hmm.
0: My girlfriend's dog is a miniature Pomeranian. They would eat it.
1: Oh, that's a yipper. Well, when Milton ran out into the crowd, they would probably all be distracted by his cuteness, and that's when you could prepare for what you need to do. Yeah. It's distracting the crowd.
0: Sure. Loading the gun?
2: I know you're still worked up about this, and I don't know if that's going to help or do anything about it, but at least bringing it up to folks... because you're not seeing it in the news now. Maybe more people will get upset about it, and pretty soon we'll light a couple of cities on fire ourselves. How about that?
1: We don't do that.
0: That's the thing. I don't want my cities to burn.
2: What if you set it on fire then?
0: I don't want it to burn. I like my city. I like living in a nice neighborhood.
2: You're using logic and common sense and stuff. No, when you get this worked up about something, you got to destroy things.
0: No, I worked really hard in life so I could live in a nice neighborhood with a grocery store and businesses.
2: What the redneck's doing, he's trying to show you the difference between black and white. If it had happened to black people, you already said every city in America would be on fire. But you don't want to set a fire. That's because you're white.
1: See what I did there? Spun that around on you, didn't I?
0: No, that was the whole point I was making from the get-go.
1: And then you just said you didn't want nothing on fire.
0: No, I don't. I don't want anything on fire.
2: That's the difference.
0: Why is LA on fire? That's their show and news of the helicopter crash.
1: I was going to tell you more about that. There's more news, but you went on and on for so long. Now I don't have time to tell you. Maybe when we get back, we can regroup and get some of that anger out.
0: All right.
1: You just can't live like that. You just can't bottle up that anger in there.
0: Well, before we go anywhere, we need to remind everybody.
1: It does involve a woman driver, though.
0: We understand everyone's mad, especially people that have seen the way women drive. But new researchers say walking faster reduces...

0: can't emphasize this enough. I had to rush in here to get you started early this morning, because today, hopefully you have no big plans to get in the way. Today is the last full day of summer.
1: Oh, yeah, it's pretty much over now, isn't it?
0: So don't let this just, drift away without noticing. Celebrate. It's like the last day of the regular season of baseball or something. And, you don't want to let this just slide by like all the other days.
1: I was in the Florida Panhandle this weekend, the Redneck Riviera, the Emerald Coast, they call it. And they were pretty excited about summer ending.
0: Yeah.
1: They said, finally, some nice weather.
0: Where's the nice weather?
1: Well, I think to them, just like us here, it finally is going to stop being 100 degrees every day.
0: Yeah, that's going to be nice.
1: Eventually.
0: When's that first big frosty Arctic front going to come barreling through?
1: You know what else I did this weekend that was really cool? And you're probably going to think I'm high on drugs right now, but
0: I usually do.
1: I think I want to buy a Cybertruck.
0: Yeah, definitely high on drugs.
1: I rode in one.
0: Yeah?
1: Steve, I'm not being paid to say this. I didn't want to like it.
0: Yeah, I know.
1: It was amazing.
0: So it's a lot better on the inside looking out than the outside looking in.
1: Huh? I was in the Cyber Beast. Do you get the difference between that and the Cybertruck?
0: Let's say I don't.
1: Okay, it's got...
0: Just for the sake of conversation.
1: Well, don't feel bad. I didn't know. It's three engines. And when you're... Instead of one, I guess. It's... Obviously, it's big. And there's a lot of room in it. And it's got this thing in it called launch mode. Launch mode is exactly what you think it is. You sit in the car and you put it into Insano mode or Beast mode or whatever. Mm-hmm. And then you hold down the brake. You hold down the gas, which is not gas, obviously.
0: Yeah.
1: The accelerator. And then you let up on the brake, and then the car turns into a roller coaster, basically. Hmm. It becomes, you go from 0 to 80 in about 2 seconds.
0: And that you wanted that, right?
1: I think, at this point, I think we should make Elon Musk the president of America.
0: Let's do it.
1: I don't mean the United States. I mean Canada, Mexico, all those piece of crap Caribbean islands no one cares about. Put him in charge. What's over there? Iceland, Greenland? Why not?
0: All of it.
1: Bring him on. Elon Musk should be in charge. If he can do this. Anyway, that was the high point of my weekend. Oh, and visiting our listeners in Florida and South Alabama.
0: Well, did they say hi?
1: They did, actually.
0: Okay, good.
1: There's always someone that comes up to me at the event, and he'll go, oh, I know Steve. I know Steve. Steve and I used to work at, and then he'll say some call letters to me. And then he'll say, 2 years, I'm too young to remember. And then and he's like, tell Steve I remember. And then he'll say 5 names I've never heard of before in a story that doesn't make sense to me.
0: Sure. Yeah. I probably wouldn't to me either.
1: So just so you know, I saw him this weekend.
0: Oh, good. Well, I hope you told him I said hi, too.
1: He did say hi to you. Yeah.
0: Yeah.
1: And then the other thing I saw this weekend that I thought was really cool, besides riding in a Cybertruck and being begrudgingly impressed by it, was Gallagher's Mallet.
0: You witnessed Gallagher's Mallet with your very own eyes in person?
1: He's dead, and I think the brother who... Do you remember he had a brother who stole his act?
0: Oh, yeah.
1: I think he's dead, too, but we were in the green room of this a honky-tonk country music venue in Fort Walton Beach this weekend called The Block, and on the wall in The Block, they have all the country music artists that have supposedly performed there, and there's a lot of them. I mean, tons of acts, people I'd never even heard of, but many... They had Garth Brooks on the wall, for example.
0: They had Garth on the wall?
1: Yeah, with a signature and everything. I don't know what he did there. Maybe he went there to buy some weed once. I have no idea.
0: Probably just a picture, I'm guessing.
1: It seemed like they'd all performed there back in the day. 38 Special, a lot of bands you probably would have liked. But then among them was a picture autographed with the Sledge-O-Matic 5000 or whatever he calls it, was hanging there on the wall.

0: I thought, wow, I knew, you know, this part-time thing I do of stand-up comedy. I know I'm white trash. I'm a white trash comic. But this really cements my position in the cultural zeitgeist of white trash comedy. Just standing here in awe of Gallagher's mallet.
1: Look, everybody. Did you get a picture of you standing next to it? Then you could put that on your wall.
0: You know, I just took a picture of it. I didn't want...
1: Yeah, you got to be in it.
0: I didn't want people to think I was gay for Gallagher.
1: But you are.
0: More importantly than my experience this weekend with an electric vehicle and a wooden mallet used to smash watermelons was the world's reaction to Patrick Clancy. It took to 60 Minutes last night to talk about his children who were murdered by his wife and the public's reaction. And we're going to play some of those sound bites for you coming up. If you don't watch CBS, don't feel bad. No one does.
1: Yeah, nobody even thinks about it. So when something finally interesting comes on, you forget.
0: Yeah, and besides, you were probably watching football, as you should have been.
1: And all we know for sure is the New York Post has the big headline, Patrick Clancy and his new wife reveal. Woohoo! This is a big reveal. They're going to start a family. Mm. Yeah. This time he's hoping for a better outcome, I'm sure.
0: Yeah, I got to imagine, statistically speaking, the bar is very low now for this new wife.
1: Yeah, pretty much.
0: Silver lining, I guess. It's probably not a good way to look at
1: yeah,
0: it.
1: Yeah, probably not. Yeah.
2: Monday Madness.
3: Walton and Johnson.
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17: 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Be there.

0: edits these songs? They ruin the song. We're sitting here explaining, trying to figure out how to be FCC compliant with Nancy Mace's latest tweet. And all of a sudden, this poorly edited Genesis song goes from the first verse to the last. And it's terrible, whoever put that together.
1: It was pretty bad. I wasn't even paying attention, and I still heard it. I mean, that's not even close to good.
0: Nancy Mace, as you know, the outgoing South Carolina congresswoman, went to a football game this weekend, types the school's actual nickname in all uppercase letters, caps lock, and then adds, "If you know, you know." And the internet pretends it needed a decoder ring to understand the joke.
1: For those of you who still haven't understood the joke yet, huh?
0: Saturday she was in at a University of South Carolina game.
1: Yeah, the Gamecocks, right?
0: Exactly.
1: Yeah.
0: And she, made it a little shorter there. Took out the word game.
1: Right. Go Cox. Yeah. That people scream that all game long.
0: And some people think it was a reference to something she was in the news for last week.
1: What was that?
0: I don't remember.
1: Well, then you're not explaining this story well.
0: I worry that I'm going to be the one to get us into trouble.
1: No. She requested that men stop sending her pictures.
0: Lewd photos.
1: Of their genitals.
0: Yes.
1: Yeah. And what does that have to do with her being at a football game screaming? Was she screaming or was she holding a sign?
0: It was just the words, the two words you just said, with the second word in all capital letters.
1: Go Cox.
0: And then the following tweet said, IYKYK, if you know, you know.
1: She's clever, that one, huh?
0: People yelled it at Williams-Bryce since before she had a committee assignment. Anyway, it's an obvious, can I say it's a double entendre here, or am I skating into the realm of what we're not supposed to do?
1: Why are you so nervous?
0: Because I don't want to be the one to get us into trouble.
1: You're kind of pussyfooting around here.
0: Yeah.
1: You know? She had a sign that said, go Cox. And she also asked nobody send her any pictures of
0: exactly
1: certain things.
0: I just don't want to be the reason we get an email. You, that's great. No problem.
1: You're always the reason we get emails, Kenny. Why this time it's different?
0: Because I'm trying to reduce the damage
1: this
0: I do.
1: One starts out, dang, Kenny.
0: Yeah.
1: And, you know, then it drifts off, yeah.
0: And then what was it about?
1: Something about spending money in a grocery store.
0: What did I spend? I don't remember.
1: I don't know. You often tell personal stories of your shopping at Aldi's, whatever that is, and maybe that had something to do with that.
0: Aldi is very convenient. It's sort of like Trader Joe's. It's white trash Trader Joe's. They only have one item for each type of thing. There's one kind of peanut butter, you know, one kind of... They don't have 22 different deodorants. Bernie Sanders would love it. And the prices are great. But when you're in there, you might get stabbed. I don't know. That's my experience.
1: Yeah.
0: But I enjoy Aldi, especially in this... during this affordability crisis that we're living in right now.
1: This email came in for Friday, so God only knows what you talked about on Friday. No way to know.
0: Yeah, that's true, yeah.
1: Oh, well.
0: Anyway, well, we're here. We're alive. We're excited to be on the radio with you today, kids. And while we don't approve of Nancy Mace and her filthy language, we're just reporting the news, so don't get mad at us about it.
1: All right, then.
0: Yeah.
1: We're going to try and figure out what's going on over at the Rebel. Speaking of emails, can't hear you this morning, boys. What's happening over there? Hello from Georgia. The Rebel was dead air. This may have been, you know, a few minutes ago. I don't know if they've worked on that or not.
0: Maybe they're having some issues with their broadcast tower.
1: Looks that way.
0: If you can hear us right now in Rome, Georgia, you're probably listening on the internet. So,
1: yeah.
0: Anyway, we'll figure it out. We'll get to the bottom of that. Obviously, it's a little hard for us to go fix the tower while we're hosting a show in a different part of the country.
1: If there's anything we can do, you know that we'll probably get around to doing it here in a minute.
0: Steve and I were watching the clips of Patrick Clancy being interviewed on 60 Minutes last night, and it was rough and very depressing. So instead of doing that for you, here is Louisiana's Senator John Kennedy campaigning in Nebraska this weekend.
2: Now, there are differences between Louisiana and Nebraska. For one thing, we eat things that you would call an exterminator for to get out of your backyard.
1: Yeah.
2: When you pass a ditch here in Nebraska, you look at it and go, oh, there's a ditch. In Louisiana, we see dinner. So I want you to come visit my state. We have the best food in the world as long as you don't ask too many questions. I'm here for one reason, aside from the fact that I love Nebraska. I shouldn't say this, but I love Nebraska better than sex. Not really. Okay, but I love Nebraska.
1: Has he been drinking?
0: Boy, he seems a little disheveled, doesn't he?
1: He looks a little happier and more relaxed than usual.
0: Who goes to Nebraska and gets wasted? Actually, I take it back. There's probably nothing else to do there.
1: I've been to Nebraska.
0: Did you drink?
1: I did, yeah.
0: Yeah.
1: Yeah.
0: Nebraska.
1: A lot of corn. A lot of, and by corn, I don't just mean out on the side of the highway. In the hotel room. They had corn wallpaper.
0: Oh, wow.
1: Oh, yeah.
0: I thought you meant like they were growing it in the hotel.
1: No, it's corn everywhere. I think they had corn fixtures on the sink and corn wallpaper, just corn drapes. A lot of corn. Yeah.
0: Probably not as alarming then when you see it in the toilet.
1: Well, now that you mention it.
0: Yeah. Mm. Nebraska looks exactly how you think it would look in a movie. It's almost like, it's almost kind of Tim Burton-esque, the rolling hills, the repetitiveness. Yeah. There's something about it. But people there seem to be very nice. And now they're worried that Democrats are going to win the state of Nebraska. So they sent John Kennedy there to have a half a swig of moonshine and give a speech about how he wants to have sex with Nebraska, apparently.
1: I'm sure it's working.
0: Yeah.
1: I mean, if I lived there, I'd go ahead and vote for whatever he told me to.
0: Doesn't seem to be hurting.
2: Yeah. That's not why I'm here. I'm here for Pete Ricketts.
0: Oh. Guess that's his friend.
2: I'm not here to be against something, even though I'll talk about it in a minute, but I'm here for something.
0: You know, Steve and I are like that, too. We're for something. It sounds like we're against stuff, but we're for things. We're pro-breakfast. We're the pro-breakfast party.
1: Love a good breakfast anytime, yeah.
0: Pro-coffee. We're pro...
1: definitely coffee.
0: Fast cars, loud music, you know. What else are we for? What are we for?
1: Hot women that bring us breakfast.
0: Yeah.
1: We're for that as well.
0: Absolutely.
1: Yeah.
0: And if not a hot woman, then an average-looking one that works in the deli. That's fine. I appreciate all of them equally. And also, more than anything else... We are here to remind you that this weekend, we are pro giving away a motorcycle in Shreveport at
1: Bossier.
0: Bossier, thank you. No, I did that before.
1: And to the people that get upset every time that happens, I'm sorry, but Shreveport's been a bigger name since way back at the beginning of time, as far as I've ever known. Everybody will always say, Shreveport. Yeah, it's Shreveport. I don't know when all of a sudden Bossier started exerting its influence and saying, no, it's Shreveport Bossier. It's like Dallas-Fort Worth, Houston-Galveston. They want to be included, and I understand that. But for the longest time, people just said Shreveport, and they meant the whole area.
0: Well, in my defense, Shreveport's where our affiliate's at, but a few blocks away is another town called Bossier, and it's equally good. We love them both.
1: And that's where Three States Harley is.
0: That's exactly right. Three State Harley-Davidson, 2225 Autoplex Drive. Probably the greatest Harley Davidson dealership in the Arklatex area.
1: We'd like to argue about the Shreveport Bossier thing. We'll be at that dealership in Bossier Saturday at noon. Come argue.
0: Yeah, come give me a piece of your mind, and who knows, you might be the person that eventually wins this motorcycle. So
1: that'd be cool.
0: Yeah.
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0: Hopefully you're hearing us online right now or in Southeast Texas on our flagship, because apparently there are satellite issues this morning. And
1: did somebody in this room try to throw me under the bus? I heard my name.
0: No, the problem appears to be with a person in another state.
1: Yes, it does. Everything is good to go here. Thumbs up. We're sending it out. Whether people are receiving it or not, that's another thing.
0: That's a story of my life, Billy.
1: Tell me about it.
0: Yeah.
1: I don't know if they got to hear John Kennedy or not, but I got to tell you, that guy was a live wire, wasn't he? He's a spark plug up there in Nebraska.
0: I wish his voting record was as good as his jokes, you know? That's my only problem with him. John Kennedy's kind of become a John Cornyn kind of a guy, unfortunately.
1: You got somebody better you want to put in there?
0: Well, he's not up for re-election right now.
1: All right,
0: then. It's not even an option. ICE shooting in Austin. One trigger pull, two press releases, and a protest that beat the facts to the scene, ladies and gentlemen.
1: You gotta love these folks in Austin. They were just hoping that there'd be some reason to protest, and now, sure enough, there is. The mayor of Austin says, the horror has come to Austin. The horror of law enforcement has come to Austin. And then this hypocrite calls for accountability for any officer who broke the law. You know, because they're big on obeying the law. So any officer that broke the law while arresting lawbreakers, that guy needs to be in trouble. You know, the guys that break the law all day, every day, just by being here? Not so much.
0: Yeah, Austin is a place in Texas where everything is backwards. And the short story is that an ICE officer and a man in a dark blue Toyota Corolla got into a confrontation. This was Sunday, a little before 1 p.m., North Austin, under an overpass. Now, I don't know if you know that much about Austin, but the homelessness, the vagrancy under these overpasses in Austin is so bad. We've seen massive fires start under them before. Just to get onto the freeway, people had to drive through a cloud of smoke and fire and real scary stuff there. Anyway, local officials say there was a short foot pursuit. A council member says the federal vehicle rammed the car and the agent got out and fired multiple shots. Now, those two versions are already living in different zip codes, those stories. The man is shot in the torso. The first city word is alert and talking.
1: Yeah, he's not even dead. And they're still protesting like this, you know, ICE agent was just running around, just murdering people left and right because he's ICE and he can. And that's how it's not how the story goes. No.
0: They say he's stable. He's fine. Austin PD say they weren't in the mix and don't know what started it. Texas DPS says ICE called for help on a vehicle pursuit. This would have been 12:50, right? A little afternoon. Troopers arrive and the shooting had already happened. So the federal work begins, the local cleanup, everybody pointing at everybody else. If the first official sentence is, we don't know what led to this, why are the second and third sentences already a closing argument?
1: Uh-huh. Yeah, I love it. They just immediately jump to the conclusion that, ICE officer had to be in the wrong because he shot some criminal.
0: That's exactly what happened. Congressman lawmaker Greg Cesar shows up, Democrat from Austin. Hits social media like a fire alarm. Oh, the horror has come to our city. Demands a full independent investigation, and the body cam immediately says that ICE, basically implying they're guilty.
1: Of course.
0: And he posted all this before people knew the guy's name. Guys, that's a pre-written chorus. You don't know what happened. Council member Mike Siegel wants city police in the investigation so the public has confidence. And basically, to translate that for you, Austin does not want DHS grading its own paper, which is fair. But isn't the local government in Austin just as biased as the federal government?
1: You better believe it. Maybe more.
0: So we'll see what happens. Release the body cam now. Fine. Go ahead. Do it. You're going to be very disappointed most of the time when that happens.
1: Well, we'll have to wait and see. But no, we don't wait and see. We immediately jump to the conclusion that the law enforcement was definitely in the wrong, even though they're asking for accountability for anybody who broke the law. Oh, I'm sorry, not anybody, just any officers who break the law.
0: Yeah.
1: Your regular folks on the street there, they can break the law all day long. Don't nobody seem to mind too much.
0: Well, speaking of dangerous criminals breaking the law, the victim could be you. It could be Travis Kelce of the Kansas City Chiefs.
1: Well, somebody took Travis out?
0: Well, you may remember last week we learned he was part of a Ponzi scheme.
1: Oh, that's right. Yeah, I did not remember that till you just mentioned it.
0: After the Chiefs' Week 1 win, Travis Kelce's name pops up in a St. Louis courtroom. not for playing football, but because he's on a victim list. The prosecutors read his name along with 64 other people, cleaned out in a multi-million dollar Ponzi scheme. Kelsey hasn't commented, but we suspect this is probably why he decided to marry a billionaire.
1: I wonder if, you know, what's her name? Taylor?
0: Sure.
1: Is she selling, like, you know, some of their personal belongings? Maybe they're going to have a garage sale, or I guess people like them, they probably have an estate sale because, you know, it's fancy, but they got to put some money together, man.
0: Yeah, and before I can know how I feel about that and my pity for them, I need to know how they feel about Palestine.
1: Yeah, we all have to figure out which side of this mess we're on.
0: Did you ever think this conversation would devolve down to the level where washed-up rappers and bubblegum pop stars are deciding what to do about Gaza?
1: Yeah. Hopefully they'll settle it. The musicians, the actors, the sports stars, I'm assuming, you know, between Hollywood and wherever music's centered now besides Nashville, I don't know, and the sports world, hopefully they'll settle this whole Jewish-Palestinian thing once and for all, and we can stop arguing about it, hopefully by the end of the year, maybe the end of the football season, pretty soon anyway.
0: Yeah, I'm sure if Ed Sheeran is on the case, pretty soon we'll finally get to the bottom of this Arab versus Jew thing that's been going on for thousands of years.
1: You got to know they're that close to solving the problem.
0: If anybody can handle it, it's the guy who wrote I'm in love with the shape of you. He's the guy.
1: Who's that?
0: That's the guy we're talking about.
1: So we're talking about a lot of guys.
0: Ed Sheeran, the guy.
1: That guy. I don't know that guy.
0: It's the guy we're talking about right now.
1: I thought for the longest time we were talking about that guy that did that song. Never Wanna Give You Up, Never Gonna Wumba blah, blah. That guy. What's his name?
0: No, that's someone else.
1: It's not the same guy?
0: No, that's someone else. That's Rickroll. What is his name? Rick Astley is his name.
1: Pale white, red hair, sings weird, stupid songs.
0: That's the
1: same guy.
0: I could see why you'd think that. They do look similar because they're both ginger-haired guys from England, well, I guess.
1: Why do we need both?
0: Well, one of them sings like a black guy and the other sings kind of like this.
1: Let's do the other guy.
0: The other guy is...
1: I like the other guy better. I don't even know which one is which.
0: Never gonna give... Do you remember you thought he was black years ago? It's more disco.
1: That's that kid that came over from England. Yeah, we were his first on-air live interview in New York City.
0: In America?
1: Yeah.
0: Well, that was probably really exciting. Did he happen to mention during that interview and his long journey from England to the United States in his music career how he felt about Muslims and Jews?
1: It was a long time ago, and I might not remember the entire interview, but I don't think it came up back in the late 80s.
0: Well, he deserves to be canceled and have everyone on his tour quit on him.
1: Well, 40 years ago, you could think one way, and then 40 years later, you could think another way. They'll give you that. They'll let you have that.
0: Are you suggesting things are actually getting worse?
1: Oh, yeah.
0: Wow.
1: Every minute of every day.
0: Well, that's pretty bleak.
1: Yep. What are you going to do?
0: Nothing, I guess.
1: Why is it that nobody can remember, but I don't know, 3 years ago, I guess, when Biden was president, gas was God almighty high?
0: $5.15.
1: $5 plus.
0: And right now it's $4.50 or something, which is really expensive.
1: And the reason Biden made the gas prices go all kinds of crazy high didn't really have the same impact that the reason that it's going high now. But, you know, trying to keep crazy, maniacal group of terrorists from having a nuclear bomb, I don't know, seems more important to me than what Biden and his folks were working on back then.
0: According to the latest research, 30% of Americans agree with you. And so 70% either don't know or don't agree.
1: Most of them just don't know.
0: No. But, I don't know, the latest is Trump says he wants to just go in and destroy Iran completely and kill everyone.
1: I kind of want him to, yeah. No, I won't. Like, do something. You know, crap or get off the pot, son.
0: I will tell you, if that happened, I'm going to sound a little insensitive when I say this, but I would not miss Iran.
1: Mm-mm.
0: Mostly because I never been there and I don't go there.
1: And you don't plan to, I bet.
0: Oh, no, that's not on my list.
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0: wasn't Detroit also one of the first cities to completely destroy itself, forcing the local residents to move out to the suburbs?
1: One of the biggest, that's for sure. I don't know if they were the first, but they sure did make a splash when they did it.
0: Well, this weekend, Wall Street Journal sent a journalist, Joshua Jamerson, to Detroit to ask people what they want from this election. And this is kind of one of those evergreen things. We could replay this once every 2 to 4 years. It'd be the same thing. They're really worried about the economy and crime.
1: Huh. Is that right?
0: Yeah.
1: Crime. I wonder who's responsible for all this crime. I mean, we could profile and maybe look at people who have broken the law in the past, but that would be hurtful. Well, so there's no way to know.

0: most people realize that political cycle, you know, it's two-party system in America. Everybody knows that. And from one election to the next, as one party is growing in power, the other's losing it, and then they switch, right? And that's just been happening for decades, centuries, really. But at the end of the day, I got to think it all boils down to talking points about affordability. Because once you're in power, you can't really complain about affordability anymore. You're the guy in charge. And so with the Republicans in charge right now, they're not out talking about affordability. I think that's a huge mistake. I saw a MAGA influencer on social media this weekend say something to the extent of, if you can afford a $7 latte and a $15 beer at a sports game, you could pay $5 for gas. And I thought to myself, yeah, a lot of people can't afford a $7 latte and a $15 beer at a stadium. So what do you think they think when they read your tweet?
1: Yeah. What did they think?
0: They thought he was a jerk.
1: Yeah, he's a jerk.
0: It's not helping. If you want the Republicans to stay in power, obviously it's not perfect right now, but I got to think the opposite would be vastly worse.
1: But I am curious, backing up on what you said before, one side gets into power and all of a sudden it's like, well, you're responsible for all this mess.
0: Right.
1: But when the Democrats get into power, the first thing that comes out of their mouth is, we inherited all this mess. We inherited from stupid old Republicans who messed it all up. Democrats get that built-in excuse, partly because they own the media, and that's who's telling the story. Republicans, not given that whole, oh, it was bad when you got here, huh?
0: I agree with the point you're making, and all I'm saying is I think Republicans would be doing themselves a favor if they would also admit out loud there's an affordability crisis, because by not acknowledging it, it's causing a lot of stupid people to turn their heads and start listening to socialists who have never had a job in the private industry.
1: Oh, they know nothing about how it works, but they'll tell you how they think it should work.
0: Live off of trust funds, highly educated, low wages. The Democrat Socialists of America are a bunch of people with grad school degrees who live off food stamps.
1: And no real world experience at all.
0: And never will be.
1: No.
0: Because their entire ethos, their whole lifestyle is designed around avoiding that. But they know how to fix the system. It's like when you meet someone's unemployed boyfriend and, you know, he used to be a weed dealer, but now he's on probation, and he starts telling you how we're going to fix Iran. Yeah, that's great, Braden. Why don't you sit down and go get a job as a barista?
1: Mm-hmm. Yeah, because if anybody really thought you had a good idea, they would have just swept you up and brought them in to Washington, put you in a think tank, and we'd just suck all the great knowledge in your brain right out of your head.
0: Liberals aren't good at, I mean, okay, what they call themselves, progressives, the far left, they're not good at many things, but they can make coffee.
1: Yeah.
0: You ever notice when you're in a weird coffee place in the city, Billy Ed, you walk in, septum ring and three different hair colors.
1: Oh, yeah.
0: Face tattoos. You're like, oh, God, this guy's going to give me hepatitis. And then he makes the coffee. And gosh darn it, if it's not the best coffee you ever had in your life.
1: Damn it.
0: Damn it. This guy, this freak, this they, them. And I kind of feel the same way about their brunch places. When you're in the city at one of these weirdos brunch places and they come out with a plate of lemon, blueberry, lingonberry crepes, or you're like, I don't know about this, and you take
1: I don't know about that.
0: You're like, gosh darn it, it's good. I hate that it's good.
1: Did you order that?
0: I had, what did I have yesterday? Yesterday I had chicken and waffles. I know you wouldn't eat that.
1: I was going to say, waffle would be better than lingonberry? I don't even like the sound of that.
0: I don't even know what it is. We're driving back from the airport early yesterday morning. And my girlfriend picked me up, and we're driving.
1: Oh, that was nice. Did she come in? Did she have a sign? You know, do something romantic, you know, like waiting for my man Kenny or something like that. You know, that'd be cool. Chicks love it when dudes do that.
0: I told her not to hold a sign in public because, especially with my name on it, it might get her attacked.
1: That's true. Yeah.
0: But to get from the airport back over to the Republican part of town where I live, you have to drive through this place called The Heights, which is very liberal. And we got off the freeway, and there it was, some hippie brunch place. And we went inside, and everything was pancake this and pumpkin that. And we took one bite, and we were like, damn it, I hate that it's so good.
1: Uh-huh.
0: You know what else pissed me off? We were there at 9:45, and they said, you cannot order a cocktail till 10 a.m.
1: Ooh. Did you make it? Did you hold out for another 15 minutes?
0: Well, that's what I said. I was like, what difference does it make?
1: Yeah, they got rules.
0: Why don't you just pour it for me and you can ring me up in 15 minutes?
1: Well, what I always try to remind myself is most likely the people that work at this joint, wherever you are,
0: right,
1: wherever they're telling you what the rule is.
0: Sure.
1: That person probably didn't make that rule up.
0: No, and most of the time they're probably annoyed by it because they want to sell it to you and make the money.
1: Sure.
0: But once in a while, you meet someone who really enjoys.
1: Oh, they got to lay into it a little bit, yeah.
0: Yeah, that guy.
1: Ugh.
0: The people that loved the pandemic. The people that really enjoyed the social distancing and the masks and, oh, you've got to get injected with a mysterious drug.
1: That sounds good to you?
0: Good. Good.
1: Okay.
0: Take that. Those people are out there, remember, and they're voting next month as well. Well, 2 months, but you know when the election.
1: The communists and the Muslims all plan to run to the polls and vote, and they really hope that the rest of us don't.
0: So I guess all I'm saying is I think Republicans would be doing themselves a favor if they just admit there's an affordability crisis. And here's another group of people that never get defended. The landlords of America. There's a report out today at the Wall Street Journal. It says apartment landlords are $2 trillion in debt in America because of IOUs.
1: Sounds like they're going to be raising rent again here pretty quick.
0: Well, they got to do something because there's people are not paying their rent. This is not housing is fake. This is we refinanced the American apartment stock like it was a 0% sofa, and now the sofa wants a raise.
1: Mm-mm-mm.
0: For years, apartments were the safe commercial real estate trade, and now the people in that line of work find themselves in dire straits because these guys with the face tattoos and the septum rings who make really good coffee, they're not paying their rent.
1: Mm. Kick them out.
0: If there was a housing shortage, as they've claimed, and then there's another report claiming we overbuilt apartments with funny money, how could both be true at the same time?
1: Yeah, how's that possible? That don't work for me.
0: I don't know. I was hoping you'd explain it to me.
1: When we come back, maybe.
0: Oh, cool.
1: Yeah.
2: Today.
3: And
2: I need a drink.
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0: If you were Muslim, what do you think the worst part would be? The clothes or not having bacon with breakfast?
1: Oh, no bacon? I'm out already. That happened quick, didn't it?
0: You wouldn't mind wearing the silly robes and stuff?
1: From what I understand, am I living in the Middle East over there underneath the hot desert sun? From what I understand, they dress like that for the weather.
0: I don't want to be involved in this war overseas, but it is weird to me that people can't decide who's worse, the Muslims or the Jews, you know?
1: Yeah, it's a tough call for some people, huh? I don't know. One side says, oh, you're not Jewish? Huh? Well, too bad. Okay. And the other side says, oh, you're not Muslim?
0: Yeah.
1: I kill you!
0: Right.
1: I don't know. Six of one, half a dozen of another, I guess.
0: One side oppresses women, kills the gays, straps bombs to little kids. The other side's bad at sports. You know, I kind of think...
1: That's a tough call right there.
0: One side has a weird relationship with goats. The other side is meticulous with money. I think I feel like it's obvious who you'd want around and who you wouldn't.
2: What are you guys talking about this morning?
0: You, sort of.
2: I just poked my head in the rear just to see what was happening.
0: Yeah, you in the rear.
2: I just wanted to, you know, kind of get a temperature of the room here before I plunged myself in.
0: Well, we were talking about a culture of people that want you dead and how we, Billy, Ed, and I, are against them.
2: Oh, y'all are taking up for me against the rednecks?
0: No. No, first of all, Billy Ed is the king of the rednecks.
1: Damn straight.
0: Second of all...
1: If I'd wanted you dead, you'd be dead a long time ago. Nobody'd even remember you'd been so long ago.
0: You wouldn't even see it coming,
2: wow,
0: Mr.
2: That,
0: Kenneth.
2: That makes me feel so good.
0: Well, he's saying he didn't want you dead. You should
1: see. And then I got aspersions cast on me. That's what I got.
0: Is that what that means? That didn't sound right.
2: I don't
0: right.
2: think it doesn't yeah, sound right.
0: Sounded no. weird, no.
1: Well, people cast them.
0: Okay, is today the... it's Earth, Wind, and Fire Day. I forgot. This is a radio DJ thing. I'm supposed to know this. I'm losing my edge.
2: It's the 21st.
0: Exactly. Of?
2: Of September.
0: Right. Yeah. Happy September 21st. You ever wonder why Earth, Wind, and Fire mention the 21st of September in their song?

0: tomorrow the last day of summer or today? Tell me again.
1: Today's the last full day. Tomorrow is the arrival of...
0: Autumn.
1: So it's autumn eve. Today is autumn eve.
0: So is tomorrow the autumnal equinox, or they use a different word?
1: I believe that's what they call it.
0: Yeah. Mm-hmm. First day of fall tomorrow.
1: But they have a specific time set and everything for it, you know, so...
0: So why does this guy's wife know why that lyric's in there and not the songwriter?
1: I don't know.
0: I don't think either of them are right. I think it's in there because it's the last day of summer.
1: Yeah.
0: And I'm gonna think that even if they say it's not true. I'm going to take that to my grave.
1: Okay, then.
0: Enjoy the last day of summer.
1: As far as autumn, the first day of astronomical autumn... arrives tomorrow, but at 7:04 p.m.
0: Yeah.
1: So tomorrow will technically still be summer all morning and afternoon until about 7 o'clock central time tomorrow night. So not a full day, but mostly a day.
0: Not a full day. Do you guys wear Converse? You're familiar with the story of Chuck Taylor's his name and the
1: of course I know about the shoes. I don't wear them personally, but I know a lot of people that do.
0: People are very upset at Converse right now, and I'm going to show you why.
1: You got a new ad featuring a hot girl with a skimpy outfit on or something?
0: On the screen right now, you're going to see this is an advertisement from Korea. It involves a Korea social media influencer, South Korea, obviously, not North. She's wearing a white skirt and a black t-shirt, and it's very... simple, minimalistic.
1: Okay, what's wrong with all that?
0: I'm so glad you asked. Okay, at some point here, they zoom in on her shoes, right?
1: Yeah.
0: Do you see that camera shot right there? And they crop the image in Korea. And somehow this image made its way to the United States, and it looks like this. Can you describe to the radio listeners what you and I are looking at?
1: I'm not sure.
0: It's okay, I'll do a good job if I can here.
1: There's some feet up in the air like somebody jumped real high.
0: It's a woman holding a pair of sneakers, wearing a white skirt.
1: Oh, she's just holding the shoes. It looked like somebody was jumping and all you could see was her feet.
0: It's a long white skirt, like past her knees, and it's kind of dark, and you can't really see her arm. So it looks like it's a Klan robe standing next to a guy hanging from a tree.
1: Boy, I did not get that at all. That is not even what I saw.
0: The reason why I think you didn't get that is two reasons. Number one, you're not programmed to see racism everywhere. Mm-hmm. And number two, I showed you the real ad first.
1: Right. That's not what I'm looking at. Yeah.
0: So a lot of people didn't see that ad first. They just saw this image of some feet hanging down, sort of mysteriously, next to what looks like a robe. Now, remember, this comes from Korea. People think it looks like a Klan hood. If you think this looks like a Klan hood, you're not a victim of racism. You're just retarded. Yeah. Sorry, everybody, for using that word.
1: I'll tell you, the most upsetting thing about that to me is the socks. That one that's lower than the other one, that is really aggravating.
0: I think it's like a South Korean street fashion.
1: Oh, no. I can't.
0: It's sort of a combination between goth, emo, grunge, hip-hop. Oh. All the things that you hated from a decade or two ago.
1: I just want to pull that sock up so bad. It's the left leg is a quitter. She's got a quitter on one leg.
0: It's asymmetrical.
1: And the other one is pulled up nice and tight and high.
0: Well, anyway, there are lots of videos today of people trying to tell you that Converse is promoting racism. There's a lot of these TikTok influencers. If you go looking for this dumb thing I'm describing, you won't have any trouble finding it. And the only reason we're not playing it is, how much time do we need to waste on this?
1: Well, I'll tell you, already too much.
0: Once again, we have to point out here that the demand for racism vastly exceeds the supply of racism.
1: Yeah, it has for a long time now.
0: There's not enough racism out there for the anti-racism industry. The people that created this advertisement don't even live in the United States. They don't know what the Ku Klux Klan is. Mm. They don't know about America's history with lynching because their controversial history involves fighting communists on a peninsula south of China.
1: Imagine that.
0: Right. Anyway, Converse must have done something to upset the overlords, so they're sending out the fake outrage influencer bots after Converse now.
1: Mm-mm-mm.
0: That's
1: pitiful.
0: All.
1: Just pitiful.
0: And that's the... Karina of a K-pop group called Aespa is the one that put this ad together. Do you think that she's a Ku Klux Klan advocate?
1: Yeah, I'm going to say not. Not. I'm not seeing it.
0: Stop looking at everything through the lens of racism. Look, here's a trans black...

0: influencer, if you don't know anything about what's being said in this converse, a photo ad on social media, that's because your eyes are just too white. Like, Jesus. I saw this photo with no context and immediately knew what they were pointing out. It's racism. Like, actually, no.
1: They see it everywhere.
0: So the latest ad, here's another one of these guys. This racist ad resembles lynching. He said, there's no issue here with white shoe consumers. Only black people are upset. They're trying to upset us. I doubt it. I doubt a shoe company is trying to upset us, a minority subculture in America who historically spends more money on sneakers than anyone else.
1: Exactly.
0: Yeah.
2: Stop! I'm not a terrorist! I can't even grow a beard!
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0: I'm not saying it's racist. I'm just saying maybe you didn't think about it. That's all.
1: Do tell. Oh, the sneaker thing?
2: No, he's upset about the September thing.
1: Oh, why? What did we do?
0: Well, what is today? The 21st? And you just fell all over yourself to get on some Earth, Wind, and Fire. And I'm down with that. I'm down with Earth, Wind, and Fire. What happened on September 3rd? That was a weekday. We was here. We was working. And nothing for September 3rd.
1: That's not your birthday, is it? What is he talking about?
0: You don't know when my birthday is?
1: Oh, Frederick Douglass escaped from slavery. Yeah, that's important to me. Is there a song about that or what?
0: There's a certain song by a certain group of people called the Temptations.
1: Okay.
0: You might be familiar with a little number from 1972 called Papa Was a Rolling Stone. And what does it say when the song start up? It's a long build up. And I love this music, though. You let that play.
2: Oh. You want to jump ahead?
1: Well, I thought this was about Frederick Douglass. This is even blacker than I thought.
0: Oh, this is black as it gets, baby. This is Temps.
1: Because on September 3rd, 1838, Frederick Douglass boarded a train and a steamboat out of Baltimore, Maryland.
0: There we go. Right there? It was the 3rd. That day I'll always remember. You know why he gonna remember that day? Because that's a sad day.
1: Because that's when his dad went out to get milk.
0: And it didn't come back.
1: And then years later, after he got his first Grammy, his dad came home from getting milk.
2: And tried to steal his Grammy.
1: I think that happens to a lot of NFL players, too.
0: Well, he said his daddy died. That's why he didn't come back home from getting the milk. So mama got to straighten them churros out. Oh, yeah.
1: It is a jam.
2: That is a jam.
1: Man.
0: Now, can you picture them? Oh, like
2: when he died.
0: Four dudes all wearing the same slick-looking suit. And they all do it like this at the same time.
1: That's right. Boom.
0: And then they turn, and they go this way, and they go back.
1: Do you know how many of your grandmother's drapes they had to tear down to make those suits?
2: All of them.
1: All the drapes. Well, that's great. All right, now we take you from that to something a little more disturbing.
3: Watch out!
2: Uh-oh.
3: Here comes the Florida Man.
0: Is it a man? Because sometimes it's a woman, sometimes it's a group of things. And B, is it sponsored?
1: Oh, yeah, I hope it is. Who sponsors us, though?
2: Oh, matter of fact, yes, Haywood Harvest is our early morning sponsor this morning. If you have not looked for Haywood Harvest in your search engine or the Haywood Hemp Company, either one, that might give you a hint as to what they do at the Hemp Company, you should take a look. Their products are fantastic.
1: Yeah, okay. And promo code WEMJ?
2: That's right.
1: I was in Florida this weekend. I did not witness anything like this. I did see Gallagher's Mallet. That was fun. But today, this Florida man is more of a Florida dog story. And in fact, we're going to call this one Getting Doggy Style.
2: Oh, no.
1: Back on September 11th, while you were remembering, never forgetting, obviously, Eric Numerador, unless you're from New York City, they forgot.
2: They forgot.
1: Yeah. On September 11th, down in Florida, a guy named Eric Numerador, estranged husband, goes on Facebook and accuses his wife of having sex with the family dog.
2: Well, isn't that special?
1: The dog's name is Ranger.
0: He's a good boy.
1: Oh, she thought so.
2: What kind of dog is Ranger? A black lab? Probably not a chihuahua.
1: The happy kind.
2: Okay.
1: Or not. I don't know. Anyway, the dog's name's Ranger. The husband, Eric, says he has photos and videos.
2: I can't tell what the music's doing other than distracting me.
1: What's a song about a nasty dog?
2: But I couldn't tell that with you talking, and I couldn't tell what you were saying with them singing. So I'm just, pointing out for clarity's sake. You probably, there you go.
1: No. Her name's not Clarity. It's,
2: what's her name?
1: I think it's Malia.
2: Charity?
1: Yeah, no charity.
2: But that dog thought she was charitable.
1: I guess when he installed the security cameras in the house, he never thought he'd find out anything other than who was stealing from the family coin jar. Everybody in the house knew the cameras were there. Bedroom camera had a blinking red light, rolling over right. He's looking through the video, and there it is. This is not a pitch for a sitcom. He sees a video of his wife with the dog.
2: And do we see that video now as well? Did he post that somewhere?
1: I've read about this in the Post, so they don't include that in the story.
2: But allegedly there is evidence. He's not just making this up because he's estranged.
1: You're right. On September 14th, he meets with the deputies, hands over the screenshots, opens the laptop. Detectives review the images. Adult female he IDs as his wife, Melissa Elizabeth Numerdor.
4: Oh, yeah.
1: She is 38 years old of the Punta Gorda area. Perhaps you've heard of it.
2: Say what?
1: Punta Gorda.
2: Punta Gorda. Oh, okay.
1: We've actually talked about that town in the past, and everybody on the show laughed at what a funny name that was. I think it means big mouth.
2: Okay.
1: It's not a bad area, actually. It's near Fort Myers and Naples. My dad used to have a house there.
2: Oh, yeah. I remember that.
1: Anyway, police say she appeared to be under the influence. In the images, she's positioned with the dog in a way consistent with getting amorous.
4: Is that right?
1: That's the affidavit language. We won't do more than that on the air. If you put a blinking camera in a bedroom to catch a coin thief, what did you think the third act twist was going to be? A raccoon?
2: I don't. What was she? If that's actually what happened, and I haven't seen any video evidence so far, and
1: well,
2: I know how estranged husbands can make accusations, but it does seem kind of silly to be right there in front of the camera.
1: She admits she's the woman in the video. She admits Ranger's the family dog. She denies anything sexual happened, but in the video, they're clearly... She said she was just petting it, lying with the dog. Officers say the answers bounce around, and she cannot explain what the tape shows. Just petting is doing more work than a defense attorney. On a billable hour, I think. Anyway, sexual activity involving an animal, second-degree felony under federal law, that's what she's charged with, booked into Charlotte County Jail, bond set at $35,000. The sheriff says no animals should be subjected to that. That's correct. In the mugshot, she smiles. Here's the weirdest thing about this. I mean, I found this to be odd. She's kind of cute.
2: Oh, really?
1: I mean, she's not bad-looking, and then you see that she... slept with a dog.
2: Which one is she?
1: She's both of them. That's her mugshot. That's her.
2: Oh, that's hugely different.
1: Well, they always are.
2: Why are her teeth all jacked in one side and not the other?
1: I don't know. I don't see it. She doesn't have a symmetrical smile, but no one really does. I think you're seeing it blown up on the screen here, so you're getting a real close look at it.
2: Four and a half head? I mean, guess 4.5 to 5 head.
1: She has a bigger forehead.
2: Yeah.
1: I guess.
2: That ain't nothing wrong with that. Some people, they kind of liked it. Big forehead.
1: Yeah, I'm not saying
2: it's a look.
1: I'm not saying she's a supermodel. I'm just saying when I showed you a photo of a woman, that woman looks like she's in charge of handing out orange slices at a kids soccer game. She doesn't look like a kind of woman that'd sleep with a dog.
0: Well, I don't think they slept, But
1: thanks, Mr. Yeah. Yeah.
5: Now, there's so many dumbasses in the world. Sometimes somebody has to put them in their place, even when I'm a dumbass.
6: Walton and Johnson.
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0: 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They got one in Lake Charles. They got one in Bossier. Bossier's got it.
2: Shreveport. Get out of Bossier.
0: Shreveport doesn't have it. Bossier does. Jackson, Mississippi, all over New Orleans and Baton Rouge.
1: It's like, I guess it's no big surprise to you that Ole Miss got its revenge over Lane Kiffin. That's how they want to look at it. That's fine.
0: Yeah.
1: LSU didn't really show up in the first half. They came back, made it respectable, tied it all up before they ended up losing. And I don't think it has near as much to do with one coach is coaching that team or one coach is over there coaching that other team. When it was real obvious to most people watching, it has more to do with the incredible play of one team's quarterback over the other team.
0: Yeah.
1: One team had the most outstanding quarterback that many people have seen in quite a while. Between his accuracy and his passing, his decision-making, his running ability, all of those things, and the fact that he just seems like a pretty nice guy. Everybody says he's just, you know, he's a great guy. So, yeah, that pretty much was the difference in the game right there. You will notice, however, the Rebels have bounced up to number 4 in the polls this week.
0: Well, they ended.
1: LSU down to 10th. However, nobody suffered as big a drop in the polls as the Texas Aggies.
2: That was a hard game to watch right there.
0: Yeah.
2: I mean, hard because LSU was a, you know, well, they didn't play at the same time, but
0: it's
2: still.
0: Two teams you like both had a bad weekend.
2: It was hard to watch.
0: Yeah.
1: The Aggies went from 9th place down to 23rd in the top 25. And as usual, the SEC has a larger percentage of the top 25 going forward right now. Now, speaking of LSU, a dude named Bregman used to play baseball over there for the Tigers.
0: Sounds familiar, yeah.
1: Plays for the Cubs now. I think he spent a little time in Houston. I bet he wishes he could have been standing anywhere else, but in that on-deck circle when that foul ball ricocheted off a dude's bat and hit him right in the face.
2: Yeah. Oh, my God.
0: Yeah, it looked pretty bad, didn't it?
2: Did he live?
1: Yeah, he lived. He shook it off, but he swelled up real bad, man. It's ugly. It's hard to watch, man. That ball come off that bat and just, like, straight into his, like, the side of his head.
2: Well, he's lucky to be alive, then.
0: I hope he's got good insurance.
1: Yeah. Okay.
0: Oh, cool. All right.
1: Yeah. Does he?
0: He's got a PPO, not an HMO. I
1: don't know. Last night late, the Chiefs, I didn't stay up to watch it because I knew it was going to go over, and it did. Went to overtime. Chiefs ended up winning that game, but it was 33-30, tight, all the way through over Indy. The Saints even won a game over the weekend. Not so much for the Texans. One thing I do like about the Texans, though, over, you know, some of the past years, I like the coach. You know, D'Amico is doing, I think he's in his fourth year. He's doing a fine job.
0: Well, 0-2.
1: But as opposed to years gone by, the Texans are losing slower than they used to.
0: Well, that's great. Yeah.
1: Sometimes it takes like the whole game before you realize they're not going to win this game.
0: C.J. Stroud threw 353 yards, but did not score a touchdown, which is a big part of winning the game.
1: Yeah. Points. You know, points would be good. You know, so, you know, a few years back, Texans would have been out of it in the first quarter. And now it's late in the game before you're sure they're done. So yeah. That's always nice.
0: And they lost to the Cincinnati Bengals. Which,
1: yeah, Joe Burrow and his boys.
0: Ja'Marr Chase caught 2 touchdowns to the Bengals.
1: He'll do that.
0: And Coach Ryan's challenged his playmakers to execute. Meanwhile, also in Houston, the Cougars dropped a close Friday night Big 12 game to Texas Tech 26-28. The Astros lost to Atlanta 4-2 on Sunday.
1: Yeah, the last I checked, the Astros have flipped it now with the Rangers taking the lead in the division and the Astros, you know, coming in hot right behind them. Cowboys had a big, well, Dak Prescott had a big day with the Cowboys and their big win. 4 touchdown passes. That means he is thrown for 249 TD passes over his career with the Cowboys, which is the most ever by a Cowboys quarterback. He was wearing a a throwback number 12 Roger Staubach jersey in the press conference after the game.
0: All-time franchise leader for touchdown passes. Not bad. And they beat Washington 37-20.
2: But he didn't break Staubach's record. He broke Tony Romo's record of touchdown passes.
0: Wow. I mean, I'm sure Tony Romo would still beat him in a drinking contest.
2: Oh, I'm sure.
0: Yeah.
1: The Raiders are 2-0. It's the first time anybody can remember that in a while.
0: Nice.
1: And the Falcons lost really ugly. I mean, that was just that was bad news right there.
0: Right,
1: but
0: yeah.
1: I'm sure they're on their way back now.
0: Alabama beat Florida State 50-36 at home to stay undefeated. The Georgia rolled out Arkansas 45-17. And the Saints won. The Saints had a good weekend, so that's great.
1: So the Saints did win, just like I said earlier.
0: Yeah.
1: Oh, all right.
0: Yeah, I'm just saying.
1: I'm right. Glad a white man is here to double check me, back me up, make sure that I didn't mess up. Thank you, boss.
0: Well, you're welcome. One of the biggest game-ending blunders in college football history happened on Saturday. North Carolina State was up by 3 points against Vanderbilt with 6 seconds left in the game. Even though they were back on their own 4-yard line, they had two choices. Try to run out the clock with the final play or just get tackled in the end zone, take the safety, and still win by a point. They chose to run it out, and here's what they didn't plan for.
3: C.J. Bailey has 6 seconds to burn here. Bailey is tackled with the ball. The ball came out!
0: Vanderbilt won it 35-31.
2: How exciting.
0: Crushed. Just. It's depressing.
2: Are you a Vanderbilt fan?
0: Well, no. I mean,
2: are you a North Carolina fan?
0: Well, neither team, no. But no. You always got to feel bad for someone when they think they've won the game. The game's over, right?
2: It ain't over till it's over.
0: It ain't over till it's over.
2: That lady wasn't singing.
0: No, she sure wasn't.
1: Well, in college ball now, Texas stays number one, second straight week. Georgia right behind them in number two. And then, for some reason, they always be wanting to stick Notre Dame in there for third before Ole Miss. Yeah, third.
0: I think they have to do that.
2: That's a rule, I think.
0: A deal they have with the Pope. They have to tell you what's going on in Notre Dame.
2: That makes sense.
0: Yeah. Well,
2: what doesn't make sense is that they're the Irish. Nobody's ever really explained that to me properly because Notre Dame is in France. I believe it is in Paris, to be exact. And yet Notre Dame is Irish.
0: I remember we've talked about this before. I remember we looked it up once. And we still couldn't really get a good answer.
2: No, it didn't make any sense then.
0: A 48-year-old father of three just made his college football debut. His name is Justin Buzzard, and he's a defensive lineman for San Jose City College in California. He dreamed of playing back in the day at Whitworth College in Washington.
2: Just a dream.
0: But injuries kept him from ever seeing the field. There was an opening on the field, and Justin just put in a lot of work to get into shape. Listen to this.
4: I feel good. I mean, I'm sore all the time. I haven't hit anyone in a football game in 30 years, so that felt good to do. I mean, I'm just sprinting all the time, so my hamstrings are on fire. A lot of guys call me Mr. Buzzard. I just realized I can do this.
0: His teammates call him Mr. Buzzard. That's so funny.
2: Well, he's their dad's age, maybe even older.
0: Well, yeah, but then again, on the other hand, I got to think San Jose City College doesn't matter much. Why not let this 48-year-old guy play? Who cares?
2: Ain't bothering me none.
0: Rudy. Mm-hmm. You never know what's going to happen out there on the field.
2: You never know. With 6 seconds left to play.
0: Monday Night Football. Who's playing tonight?
1: Oh, that'd be, what's the name?
0: Rams and Giants?
1: Rams, yeah. And the Giants with that dart. You got that dart for quarterback.
0: Wow, two teams I passionately hate. I'll still probably watch a little bit of it.
2: Will you?
0: I mean, it's on. Got to look at something while I eat dinner.
2: Got to.
0: Yeah.
2: Yeah.
0: I mean, what are you going to do? Just sit in silence while you eat spaghetti?
2: Have you started any new shows lately? Anything that you're streaming and all excited about?
0: I'm going to start Lioness. I've been watching Hacks. It's a little woke for me, but
2: I loved it. Well,
0: it's about a comedian in Vegas, so yeah. I like that.
2: It first came out probably like 5 years ago, and the first season was pretty fun. Then it got way more political.
0: I've noticed that.
2: Yeah.
0: I don't need them shoving their politics down my throat.
2: Oh,
0: but
2: Mobland is back. Did you watch the first season?
0: I have watched some of that. That's pretty good.
2: Tom Hardy. Yummy.
0: That's not why you watch Mobland.
2: No, yummy.
0: Yeah, you're not doing him any favors, Mr. Kenneth.
2: I just think he's yummy in everything he's in.
0: Okay, well, anyway, I like the mob stuff. I think that's pretty cool. Or you could watch a replay of Patrick Clancy's depressing interview tonight.
2: I'm going to say pass on that.
5: Houston, we have a problem.
6: What's the problem?
5: Nothing.
6: No, seriously, what's the problem?
5: Nothing. It's whatever. You don't care anyway.
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0: 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Babe, did we donate $500? 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Lindsay Clancy's parents? You donated $500 to Lindsay Clancy's parents? Why?
1: Oh, hell no.
0: Because she's innocent? What do you mean innocent? Like, innocent innocent? Or like, crazy innocent?
1: Oh, boy.
2: What's she saying?
1: There's gonna be trouble.
0: You don't think you should have maybe ran that by me? It's a pretty big purchase.
2: $500, wow.
1: That's, is that tax deductible? She don't sound like a charity.
0: All right. Okay.
3: Okay.
2: Boy, that getting his phone out. What's he?
1: Oh boy.
2: What's on his?
0: Hello? Hi. Yeah, I'm calling about having my wife involuntarily committed.
2: Smart.
1: Yeah. That's something to think about. Keep that phone number handy in your phone so you can hit that button fast.
2: Coming up, a friend of ours, my buddy Davey Jackson, went out on the streets of Austin yesterday to interview the people protesting after ICE shot a guy. And boy, do they get the facts wrong.
1: Well, of course they did.
2: Yeah.
1: You know, the first thing you hear when you're out on the street with protesters is, I heard blank happened. Or I heard this happened on top of blank. Oh, and they just keep it expanding on the fabrication. In the meantime, I spent a little time up in Grimes County this past weekend.
2: How is it up there? How's your plants?
1: Everything's dead and dying.
2: Because it's too hot.
1: It's just, it ain't rained. I mean, a little bit of rain would just really be nice. The grass is nice and crunchy when you walk across it. You know,
2: well, get some queso.
1: Yeah. Queso.
2: Because it's crunchy.
1: Country grass and now anyway, the big talk in Grimes County, of course, has been for a while, data centers and that damn Elon Musk and all of his land buying and data center building. And the last thing anybody wants is a data center. I talked to people who are selling; they're moving, they're getting out. Now, I just, you know, their business. I ain't telling you what to do, how to do it, or where to go when you go. But I am gonna tell you. Careful what you pick. If you leave one area because they're building data centers, careful. Do a little research there. See where they're building data centers. You might be moving right next to one.
2: Oh, yeah. I passed three of them on my way over here, and I live right down the street.
1: The U.S. currently has approximately 4,000 operational data centers and hundreds of new ones under development. One of the largest centers projected in the United States is, look at all these different ones here.
2: I'm looking.
1: Hypergrid, Amarillo, Texas.
2: By morning.
1: Right, so don't go there.
2: Okay.
1: This data center here, Lee County, New Mexico. Here's what, Richland Parish, Louisiana. That's up by Monroe. Georgia. Sulphur Springs, Texas, Cheyenne, Wyoming, New Mexico, South Haven, Mississippi, Arizona, West Texas again, Orange County, Virginia, Leon County, Texas, Shackelford County, Texas, Saline Township, Michigan, and another one, Milam County, Texas as well. They didn't even mention Grimes County.
2: They didn't even mention it?
1: The top 12 or 15 big data centers coming in. So, yeah, you jump up and move because, well, a data center is going to ruin everything. Careful where you land because they're probably building one over there by you, too.
2: The data centers don't make me nervous. It's the Flock cameras I'm worried about.
1: Yeah?
2: Did you hear now they have Flock Uber?
1: No, I haven't heard.
2: These two teenagers are riding in a Waymo this weekend. You get what that is, right? It's the driverless autonomous vehicle. And one of them takes out a weapon and starts flashing it around, showing it to his homeboy.
1: Uh-huh.
2: And
1: in the car.
2: Yeah.
1: Okay.
2: So the Waymo pulls over, and seconds later, a police officer arrives and arrests the two kids.
1: Ooh. And that bothers you?
2: I have mixed feelings about it.
1: You don't want them getting arrested for waving a gun around? What if they... Well, because there was a shooting not close to this neighborhood, but here in Houston, but over there in that, just outside of the downtown area, somebody had a gun in the car and was just firing random shots out the window.
2: Yeah, I mean...
1: It would have been nice if they'd have stopped that.
2: No, it's great. Arresting people for committing crimes is great. The problem is, it's a little unnerving, unsettling to think you're always being watched all the time, you know?
3: Oh, you should have got used to that years ago.
2: Obviously,
3: you are being watched all the time.
2: Those guys deserve to get punished, clearly. But what if you're in the car having a private conversation with your spouse, sharing intimate details about health or finances or whatever it may be, and someone's watching you and they exploit that? The problem is, when put in the wrong hands, that technology that can save lives can also be used to ruin lives.
3: What people don't realize is that if you are fluent in Pig Latin, you can run circles around AI. AI can't speak Pig Latin. And wow. So if you talk in the back seat of a car and you think you're being listened to, just eek spay and egg bay atlay, and you'll be einfay.
2: You know, Billy Ed, that's as stupid as that is, that's really smart, actually.
3: See, you just got to figure out. It's like the Navajo code talkers back in World War II. It's like, oh, the Germans and the Russians and all them people, they's good at busting our codes. Couldn't bust the Navajo codes, though, could they? Because yeah. That was just Navajo language and nobody spoke it. So Pig Latin's kind of gone out of favor lately. I don't know why. I still enjoy it, but, you know, if you're good at it, then, you know, you can keep secrets that way.
2: Well, I am fascinated at the thought of translating things that you're not supposed to be able to read. And that's exactly what archaeologists just did when they discovered in Turkey this old Roman writing that has just been unearthed.
0: Is it hieroglyphics?
2: Well, it's Roman, so I guess it'd be Latin or whatever. No one knows. They unearthed in Turkey this old marble slab was covered up by dirt, and they figured out it was actually a tribute to someone's dog.
0: Huh.
2: Yeah, it was a Roman mosaic discovered 2,000 years old, forever immortalized. Archaeologists say that it had been completely unseen for centuries. It was found inside the remains of a Roman villa beneath the ancient harbor city of Adramyttion. Off the coast of Turkey there. And so it's really interesting how they just dug this thing up. And at the heart of the villa sat an expansive mosaic measuring about 16.4 by 11.8 feet, made up of 15 individual scenes depicting birds, fish, cats, and figures from mythology.
0: Oh, it sounds like hieroglyphics.
2: Including what appears to be a snake-haired Gorgon Medusa at its center.
3: Oh, yeah. I know a guy married her.
2: But only two of the many animals in the stunning artwork were given names. A cat named Emerald and a dog named Ocean.
3: Mm-hmm.
2: Well, they think that it was a tribute to the family's dead dog.
3: All right, then.
2: Yeah. Isn't that kind of neat?
3: Pictures of birds in there, too. Did they have birds?
2: Well, we couldn't figure out what everything meant, but that's what they think that meant.
3: Okay, then.
2: See, you can learn so much about Rome and understand today's world. For example, did you know that two of the things that made Rome crumble was foreign influence, too many immigrants, and too much welfare?
3: There you go.
2: Does that sound familiar?
3: Well, we'll have to think about that, huh? Nah.
2: I don't think you should have to.
3: But see, communism has brought down a lot of people in a lot of countries, too. But we still want it here so bad.
2: Well, because this time it's going to work.
3: That's right.
2: Yeah.
4: Are y'all not tickled? Are y'all not plumb tickled?
5: I swear to God.
4: That's not what y'all came here for.
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0: Don't let facts get in the good way of a good narrative, Billy.
1: Oh, never.
0: Over the weekend, an ICE agent shot an illegal immigrant, and there's still a lot of questions about what happened in Austin. But apparently, one thing we do know is that the guy's alive, right?
1: Yep. That's what I heard multiple times, multiple sources. Yeah, he was in, critical stable, some kind of condition. So if he was dead, he wouldn't be in any kind of condition except dead.
0: Well, that's not what the people heard who attended the protest. The people most opinionated about the situation have different information.
2: When I got here, I was told that one individual was murdered.
3: They took him to the hospital, and then while we were out here, people started gathering. While we were out here, we heard that he passed away.
2: The cops are saying that he died at the hospital, but everyone that was here that I talked to said that he died here.
4: He was definitely dead out here.
2: Yes, he died.
4: I heard they pepper sprayed people earlier today.
2: Pepper balls, and I think there was some tear gas out here later.
4: Was anyone being violent?
2: No. There were some guys throwing rocks.
4: I don't know when.
0: Wait, that's the best part.
1: There was one woman said, no violence, and the other was like, well, you know.
0: It's the same woman. There was no violence. We don't understand why they were pepper spraying us. All we were doing was throwing rocks.
1: Mm-hmm.
4: Yeah, when they pepper sprayed out here or tear gassed or whatever the hell it was, but it's still in the air and it's making me cough. It's making a lot of people cough. Like, you can taste it.
3: We actually drove by right after it happened and went home and found out that what happened was a shooting, and so we came back here. Right when I got here, apparently they had tear gas or pepper sprayed, I'm not sure, which a child. It was a violent protest earlier in the day, in my opinion, but it calmed down a lot. I actually don't know why the cops are not present. It feels kind of strange and a little alarming that they're just circling us.
4: I don't know how long the cops or ICE were here. Apparently,
0: I can explain why the cops aren't there.
1: I would tell you this, if I was at that protest, which I wouldn't be, I would have to cold cock that guy on that drum. The guy just sitting there banging that drum randomly, I'd just put him out of my misery.
0: Well, he doesn't even know what he's protesting. That guy just wants to play the drum.
1: Exactly, and I don't want
0: to
1: hear it.
0: He doesn't want to work. He just wants to bang on a drum all day. The reason there's no cops there. Do you guys all get why there's no cops at the protest in Austin?
1: There was cops earlier when ICE was doing their law enforcing and stuff, and then they went away.
0: The reason they went away is because that's what people in Austin voted for. You got a big group of people together. There's violence. There's rocks being thrown. There was a little bit of

0: today that would have been sad all by themselves, but when placed by side by side, they almost take on a different context. Carrot Top tried to kill himself this weekend, and Cindy Crawford's 27-year-old son died at a rehab facility. He's apparently a professional model.
1: Drug user, mainly. I mean, he has had a long, hard run with drugs.
0: A lot of tattoos on his neck and face and that sort of thing.
1: Yeah, and as a model, you know, making a living with your looks, I'm not sure that was the best choice, but didn't make a lot of good choices, it seems like.
0: Well, let's start with the good news. Carrot Top is awake and breathing on his own following an alleged suicide attempt.
1: Did he jump out of a second-story window? That doesn't work.
0: Hospitalized, under close medical care, breathing on his own, continuing to improve. I don't know how he tried it. What did he do? Do you know?
1: No.
0: Me neither.
1: That's why I was asking.
0: It doesn't say here. The guy is jacked. You ever see a photo of Carrot Top? He's in very good shape. Mm-hmm. And I would make fun of the guy because it's like his comedy's not my
1: favorite. He's a prop guy, right? But there's a lot of prop comedy.
0: But he makes families with children happy. That's what he does for a living. He goes out and he does family-friendly comedy, and apparently he's made a ton of money doing it. He's 61 years old.
1: Well, then what's his problem? Why did he want to die?
0: I don't know. Maybe because people think he's a joke.
1: Maybe.
0: But that's the thing. It's not my flavor of comedy, but it seems to make people happy. Good for him. More power to you. We wish you a speedy recovery, Carrot Top.
1: But I am concerned what it is that's caused him to, you know, take such harsh action.
0: Robin Williams.
1: I know.
0: You know, Anthony Bourdain. Bourdain's job in life was to travel around the world eating incredible meals with fascinating people in beautiful places.
1: Sure. Made himself famous, made himself rich, and none of that worked. None of that made him happy.
0: All right. When reached for comment on the passing of Cindy Crawford's son, a family spokesperson confirmed the news. The family's asking for privacy. Apparently, this kid's got a history of substance-related issues.
1: You think?
0: In 2019, he got a DUI. Later that year, he was sentenced to 3 years of probation in order to complete a DUI program. Okay. 27 years old, so he's in the 27 club.
1: Yeah. That's famous, if you don't know.
0: And a professional model, the child of a professional model.
1: Well, this
0: is going to be like a Van Gogh thing where he'll become more famous now in his death?
1: No.
0: You don't think so?
1: No, I don't think so.
0: You don't think people will romanticize his life now that this happened?
1: Not enough to reach that status, no.
0: What I worry is that they will, and then it'll make other people want to kill themselves.
1: Well, that's a lot of worry on your mind. I hope your worrying works.
0: Well, I mean,
1: you do stay up late at night, often fidgeting and anxious over these kind of problems.
0: I get your point, but my concern, you understand mine, right?
1: Like, of course.
0: Back when Kurt Cobain died, I was in middle school at the time, and I remember I didn't personally know anyone who killed themselves, but there was a string of them around the white suburban area where I grew up there. It's like, two towns over, another kid killed himself.
1: So you didn't get caught up in it, though, huh?
0: No, I'm still here.
1: Well, all right, see? That was good heads up on your call.
0: Here's the thing. I like being alive. I really, really do. So if I ever kill myself, just remember, I had dirt on the Clintons, and Epstein didn't kill himself either, I don't think. I think Trump killed Epstein. That's my hot take.
1: You think Epstein's actually dead?
0: I do. Do you think he's alive?
1: Of course.
0: They say there's a lot of people that think he's still alive. Of course, they said that about a lot of famous people. They said it about Jim Morrison. They said it about Tupac. They still say it about Mitch McConnell.
1: They do, yeah. Did you see Mitch showing up to work last week?
0: If you could call it that.
1: Yeah.
0: Brain dead.
1: They brought him in. I think he was in some sort of a bubble-type environment.
0: He didn't know he was a senator.
1: In formaldehyde.
0: Right.
1: He's still there working.
0: If he doesn't know what he's doing, is he a senator?
1: Eh.
0: You know what I mean?
1: I know what you mean.
0: It's like, hey, Senator, tell us real quick about some of your opinions about parliamentary procedure. Oh, you can't answer the question. Okay.
1: No.
0: How do you feel about the new budget bill? Oh, you have no thoughts on it. Okay.
1: What about that Save America thing? We into that at all?
0: Oh, that's never happening.
1: No.
0: No.
2: Good afternoon, boys and girls, and welcome to Clown Town, USA. Let's have a big hand for everybody's favorite.
3: Stay tuned for more Waltman Johnson. When was the last time you woke up actually feeling rested or got through the day without feeling stressed out? Yeah, over 50% of adults say they'd feel better if they got more sleep, and stress is often the biggest barrier. That's why CBD from CBD.

0: All right, kids.
1: I just saw Alex Bregman's face. Oh, my God. Did you see his eye?
0: Looked terrible.
1: Ooh, he's got a cut. He was bleeding out of his nose. And his eye is swollen hugely shut and all kinds of colors. Those colors don't exist in nature. It is weird looking. And now they said they're concerned about him possibly having his vision affected or maybe losing vision in that eye, which I would think would probably be a bad for a guy who hits a fast-moving ball with a stick.
0: Yeah.
1: Yeah.
0: His face looked almost as bruised as the emotions of the anti-ICE protesters in Austin this weekend.
2: Almost, but don't belittle those protesters' hurt feelings over some stranger they've never met and who would probably rob and or kill them if given a chance.
0: We'll get to that real soon, and then also there's a Taser report coming up.
2: Oh, yeah.
0: But first, a new financial report declares that living near a Costco can boost the value of your home.
1: Hmm. Okay.
0: Because instead of spending money on dinner, you could just gorge yourself on wonton samples. You save a lot of money that way.
2: Yeah. Them sample women, though, they're kind of like them HOA women. They see you circling back around for more. They've eyeballed you. They've clocked you. They say, no.
0: Try switching your hat, like maybe get it.
2: I've tried, different shirts, like wear a T-shirt under your shirt and take that shirt off, go back, spin your hat around backwards or something, but I don't know what it is.
0: Maybe you got to get an Ole Miss hat and an LSU hat. And they think, well, there's no way that could be the same guy. Nobody likes both of those teams.
2: Exactly. Yeah.
3: Don't tase me, bro.
1: Oh, we have a taser.
4: You move again. I'm going to stick this taser.
5: Don't tase me, bro.
0: He'll tase you, bro.
6: And now, it's Walton and Johnson.
1: Like a woman.
0: We should point out that's not a real police siren. You're not being pulled over.
1: You're fine. It's a taser report.
0: I forget sometimes that's there. That could be a little alarming to people.
1: And it is sponsored, this taser report, by our friends at GetTheT.com. 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
0: 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T, like T-E-A, iced tea, hot tea, that sort of thing. And remember, promo code WJ saves you the most money.
2: Yes, it does. I got a monthly special going on right now. It's still in a month, right?
0: Oh, yeah.
2: Okay, it's still a month. All right, then good. I don't know where Palo Alto is, except that it's in California and I don't get out there.
0: That's what I would have said. It's in California.
2: It's a place.
0: I think it's north, it's south. It's just south of the bay, so north California.
2: Nice. It's full of a bunch of morons and misfits and lunatics, as you well know.
0: Obviously.
2: Always has been. Yeah. Fruits and nuts and all the rest of it. One of these particular residents, I'm assuming he's a resident because he was comfortable enough to be sleeping on a park bench. The police went and woke him up. He just, woke up in a bad mood, I guess, started arguing with the police officer and a security guard there at the shopping center. They'd prefer you not to be, sleeping out in public on a park bench. Move along, I don't know. So at some point, the officer, wakes him up, and the guy's not happy about it. Then he starts arguing, won't do just simple tasks. Whatever the officer has him, Can you walk? Can you talk? I don't know what he was questioning about, but the man didn't care for it. He stood up, moved towards the officer when he was told to back away. So that's just the opposite of backing away, isn't it?
0: Sure.
2: He just came forward and then stuck his hand out toward the officer, who continues to tell him to back away. Do you want to be taken to jail? Was one of the things the officer said to him. And apparently, because this guy refused to comply with any of the officer's commands, he wanted to be tasered. And at some point, he did, in fact, get tasered as he's approaching the officer. Now, the taser was quite effective in this case. I mean, he stiffened up like a cord of wood.
0: Wow.
2: And then he fell forward on his face and broke his neck.
1: Oh, my God.
2: The cop warned him multiple times. He didn't comply. You might get tasered and just lay down and twitch. Maybe you pee yourself or something, but you never know when you're going to just fall on your face and snap your neck, which that's what happened in his case.
0: Right. It does kind of sound like he did this to himself, even though you know, he got it happened as a result of the tasing.
1: Often, and I don't know if people get this or not, but seems like many times before somebody gets tased, they were doing things that the officer asked them not to do. You know, they also asked them nice and politely to drop a weapon. And sometimes they do just the opposite. They come running at you with it. And that's where you end up getting tased if you're lucky. They might decide lead would be better than electricity in some cases, but this old boy didn't know what was coming, and he just kept begging for it.
0: Would you rather get shot or tased?
1: I think I'd take a tasing.
0: Yeah.
1: Yeah, I'm not big on bullets entering my body.
0: Same.
1: Even small ones, you know, because they do a bit of damage on the way through.
0: My girlfriend was telling me years ago, she was driving through the valley out in Colorado where she used to live out in the mountains. And she thought a rock hit her windshield. And then when she finally stopped and got out and looked, she realized it was a little .22 bullet.
1: Really?
0: Yeah.
1: Huh. And it was right in front of her face?
0: It like hit the side of the car. And oh. I don't quite understand how they discovered it was a bullet, but that's how she tells the story. And
1: well, I heard that it was a bullet, and she was apparently the target of an international assassin.
0: An international assassin?
1: That's what I heard.
0: That's the worst kind of assassin.
1: Oh, tell me about it.
0: Apparently, a 74-year-old man has been charged with manslaughter after authorities say he fatally shot a woman walking through an open field in Delaware, mistaking her for a deer while hunting. Billy, Ed, you're a pretty good hunter. You got any advice for these people so we cannot have this happen again?
1: Yeah, don't shoot women.
0: Yeah.
1: Okay.
0: That's what I'd do, yeah.
1: Yeah.
0: Or what I wouldn't do.
1: Well, you shouldn't. Yeah. Was she doing anything that made her act look like a deer? Was she, you know, like walking like a deer?
0: Or like dressed up in antlers?
1: Did she have her hands up over her head like she was doing an antler dance, or she was going through the TSA?
0: She was walking. Preliminary investigation revealed that she was walking through the field with a man and two children.
1: Oh,
0: while
1: yeah.
0: The hunter was hunting deer from a ground blind, according to the police. He believed he saw a deer and fired his rifle, hitting the woman.
1: Did he not see the man or the two children walking with her?
0: I guess not.
1: Because deer don't usually walk next to human men and babies.
0: That would have been incredible if they did.
1: That's so aggravating.
0: Yeah, it's a sad story.
1: Was she wearing buckskin?
0: Oh, yeah. How'd you know?
1: Well, that might benefit, you know.
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0: reading their instructions or something? What is that?
1: No, I was reading the comments after the end of your taser report. You guys usually miss the best part.
0: What was that?
1: After all the report, then you get the comments from the common sense folks out there in the land.
0: If you're just turning on your radio, because some people just wake up at the top of the hour.
2: Must be nice, huh?
0: A guy in Palo Alto got tased by police, predictable reasons, and then when he hit the homeless guy.
2: On drugs, sleeping at the mall.
0: Problematic,
2: in,
0: yeah.
2: In front of the New Balance store. I forgot to give them their plug.
0: That's where white people buy their sneakers. And then after he hit the ground, he broke his neck.
2: Yeah.
0: And that's why it's a story today.
1: Some of the comments afterwards. Has Macklemore broken his silence on this incident yet? Even Alec Baldwin interrupted his fake Spanish wife's cucumber face therapy to scowl for his next courageous tweet. By the way, the guy that got tased when he got out of the hospital and everything was all said and done, he apologized for the way he treated the police officer. Because during the tasing, he's like, you know, I'm going to tase you. And he told him, go ahead. He gave him permission, really. And said, you think that guy was upset? His personal injury attorney just found out that he apologized. That is going to be hard to. I'm pretty sure he, you know, went ahead and fired him as a client.
0: I gotta think so. Yeah.
1: Has Macklemore broken his silence? I love it.
0: Where has Macklemore solved the problem yet in the Mideast?
1: He's working on it.
0: Boy,
1: if people would just give him a couple of more minutes.
0: Now that we've got him on the side, is he going to write a song about this? Is that a thing now?
2: That's how you solve problems these days. That's how you win. You write a song about it.
0: He's a very woke ginger. He thinks he's black, and he's real political, very liberal. I don't think he knows he's a white guy.
2: Was this whole tour just the gingers?
0: Yeah.
2: Because the guy you told me earlier wasn't the guy I thought he was a ginger.
0: Ed Sheeran, yeah.
2: Okay.
0: People have noticed that. Ed Sheeran cried on stage while he read words off a teleprompter. That is fascinating.
1: He did not seem as though his heart was really into it when he was reading that. I don't know if it was an apology or what they were calling that, but yeah, when you have to express your heartfelt grief over something and you have to read it that somebody else wrote it down for you, it seems a little insincere.
0: If you haven't been closely following the Ed Sheeran controversy, one of the most bubblegum, watered down, limp-wristed Nickelodeon pop stars got into some hot water recently because one of his opening acts wanted to get all political, and he didn't want to get political. And then after he fired the pale-faced, ginger-haired rapper from his tour, all the other opening acts quit.
2: Yes.
0: So over the weekend, when he did a big, massive concert in a stadium, he came out alone, no opening act, read off of a teleprompter that he does support the people in Gaza, and then cried because reading a teleprompter was really hard to do.
1: I bet. Must be so upsetting.
0: Teleprompters make him emotional.
2: Yeah, they do that.
0: Yeah.
2: What you gonna do? Where is this one guy that's on there, which Macklemore guy? He's big Palestine guy.
0: That's what he said.
2: Stein.
0: Yeah.
2: Palestine's East Texas.
0: Palestine. Yeah.
2: Where exactly is Palestine?
0: It's sort of a sovereign.
2: Show me on the map.
0: It's a sovereign state inside Israel, is what they'll tell you.
2: It's a country?
0: No, not sort of, not really.
2: Not exactly.
0: Kind of. It's a gray area.
2: So they're in Israel. So when people say push Israel to the sea, would Palestine go with them? It's all part of the same place, right?
1: No, actually, they're the ones might be doing some of the pushing.
0: They'll do the pushing, right, yeah.
2: So it's like there's Israel and all the people that live there.
0: Right.
2: And then there's these guys that are kind of crowding them. And it's like if somebody moved into your house, but you hadn't left yet.
0: Right.
2: And you didn't even put it up for sale, but they just went ahead and moved in anyway. And then they tell you to get out.
0: Mm.
2: That just sounds rude.
0: It is rude.
2: That's just rude behavior.
0: We do have some good news for you today, Billy Ed.
2: Is it about the Ukrainians?
0: No, it's about cheeseburgers and french fries.
2: Oh, I like that.
0: Wendy's is bringing back the yellow packaging at the end of the month.
1: This is supposed to be stunning. This revelation that the color yellow is returning, and Wendy says that's one of the things that their customers really miss the most.
0: I think the yellow packaging honestly makes the food taste better. I can't explain why.
1: Everybody believes that.
0: That's yeah, just what just, I think.
1: It's just so. It's just how it is. That's all.
0: Wendy's is gives me indigestion, but I like eating it. It is good. They're good fries. I like the Frosties.
2: Yeah. You dip your fry in a Frosty? You ever do that?
0: I've done it. It's not my thing.
2: I don't get it, but my kids like it that way. So, you know.
0: Hey, if it makes them happy.
2: More power.
0: I feel like it cools down the fry, you know, and kind of like a beignet. A French fry isn't really good when it's room temperature.
2: Mm-hmm.
0: Now, I like honey mustard and barbecue sauce and ketchup and stuff like that with my fries.
2: White cream gravy.
0: Yeah.
2: That's good stuff on fries, man.
0: They also need to bring back the original barbecue sauce to Wendy's. They got rid of it.
1: What do they have now? An unoriginal sauce?
0: Some other thing, yeah. And did you remember when they used to have newspapers on the tables? The table had like a clear cover, and then
1: now that you mention it, it was like a laminated news update.
0: And then this will take you back. There was a brief period, I think in the late 80s and the early 90s, when you went to a lot of Wendy's, they had a pasta bar, a salad bar, and a taco bar.
1: Isn't that weird?
0: You remember that?
1: Barely.
0: Didn't last long. It wasn't but for a while there, you could go to Wendy's and you could eat tortilla chips with cheap queso, and then you could dip your cheeseburger in the queso.
2: Sounds like a Shoney's. That's what it sounded like.
0: And then maybe that's what they were competing with. Yeah.
1: Maybe.
2: Yeah, I remember, you know, back in the day, if you drove around and you knew a Wendy's was up ahead, you'd take a look and see if they were having a big weekend promotion.
0: Really?
2: Because a lot of times Wendy's have big weekends promotions, and they'd have a girl dressed up with yarn for hair.
0: Okay.
2: And one of them little short blue skirts.
0: Sure, you got to wear that. She'd
2: stand out there on the side of the road in front of the Wendy's.
0: Which is interesting, because if you actually look what Dave Thomas's daughter looks like,
2: yeah,
0: she don't look anything like that.
2: No, but the girl they hired was usually pretty hot.
0: Yeah.
1: She was a child. She was probably like 16 years old.
0: That must be weird for the real Wendy.
2: Probably. Yeah, who's kind of old and fat now. Yeah.
0: They're like, you know what would be great is if you were cute. Rich. I know that your dad named the restaurant after you, but you're just not much to look at. So aww, we're going to bring in a different person. Say that she's Wendy.
1: Sure.
0: And you go over there and just count your money, lady.
1: We just don't want to trouble you because we know you've got bigger, more important things to do.
0: What if you had that, Mr. Kenneth? What if a corporation came along and made a thinner, more handsome, more likable version of you, and they went out and they told everyone, this is Mr. Kenneth, everyone. Enjoy Mr. Kenneth's tacos.
1: The fantasies that you can come up with, like there could be a thinner, more attractive version of this.
0: Or like they'd name a taco after you.
1: Already perfection.
0: But then what if they did? And then what if the whole business model was designed basically around the fact that you're not good enough, and as much as that depressed you, every month you got a check for $1 million.
1: Yeah, I think I'd get over myself pretty quick.
0: I guess I would too,
1: yeah. Yeah, because then I could move to Tuscany.
0: You'd move to Italy?
1: Then they'd just send me the money.
0: Yeah. They don't even have a Wendy's there. Why would you go there?
1: That's the net people. Am I Wendy? In this case, I am Wendy.
0: You're going to want to get a Frosty.
1: Well, that's true.
0: That'd be my problem with living somewhere fancy like that, is you can only eat so much mozzarella.
2: If you're rich enough, though, you can have stuff flown in, dry ice and all that kind of good stuff. You know, put it on a fighter jet, man. They can be there in 20 minutes.
0: I hear you, but I got to think by the time the Baconator gets to you, it's not going to be warm anymore.
2: Yeah, well, they do them the pizza delivery mitts, those things that they slide in there, them big square things.
0: Right.
2: Yeah, they insulate and all that.
0: That's always been my... That's always the problem with DoorDash or Uber Eats. Not everything gets to you in the condition you want it to be in.
1: Do you have one of those air fryers? It's good at reheating some things, certain things. Like your French fries, for example. You know, you get microwave cold French fries, they don't turn out right, but you can air fry them.
0: My girlfriend's teenage son says he wants an air fryer and a mini fridge for his birthday. And he said he wants to have it there in the bedroom with him so he can just play video games all the time.
2: Weird, huh?
0: But here's what's weird about that. His bedroom is right off of the kitchen in their house. So at any point, he could just walk out his door, and then there's the microwave and the fridge. Huh.
1: And who is this young man again?
0: Well, I'm not going to say his name on the air. He's
1: who is he to you?
0: My girlfriend's son.
1: There it is. That's what we needed.
0: What?
1: That just put us over the top.
0: What?
1: This is like Dak throwing touchdown passes. You, my girlfriend, before 8:15 for the most number of times so far this year.
0: I think I only mentioned her once or twice.
1: Oh! I have the numbers if you want to look over it.
0: Well, I don't have anyone else in my life. If I just told you stories about what Jesse and I did all weekend at a comedy show.
1: You throw Milton under the bus now because he's not giving you the same treatment that your girlfriend is?
0: Well, Milton doesn't talk or really do anything.
2: He talks. You just don't listen, Kenny.
0: I talk to him, but he doesn't ask for an air fryer. If I told you a story about what Milton did this weekend, it would mostly just involve him farting and chasing a toy around.
1: I love it.
0: Yeah, it's a good story.
1: I love it.
0: Anyway, that reminds me. This weekend, Friday and Saturday night, we're going to be in Fort Worth telling jokes, but Saturday at noon, we're going to be in Shreveport.
2: Whoa, wait a minute. You're like time bending.
0: I know. I overbooked this weekend.
2: You're going to be all over the place.
0: So on Saturday from noon to 3, you could come hang with us at the
2: Three State
0: Harley-Davidson over there in Bossier.
2: There you go.
0: And I'm told, and we weren't sure, but apparently people from Shreveport are allowed to go.
1: They can cross the river and they'll still go back if they need to?
0: That's what they said.
1: Well, we must have some pretty good, powerful political contacts in Louisiana.
0: Well, we do know the governor.
1: Yeah, if there's
3: a problem. I don't understand why these people are protesting. It's not a war. We're just bombing Iran.
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0: down. Your night takes its time. About to check outside the game. And you know what I'm talking about. Just let me know if you're gonna go to that whole mile on the range. They got a lot of nice girls.
1: Oh, good time. Huh? Feels good, doesn't it?
2: Bingo and Tickle Me Elmo were both nominated for the Toy Hall of Fame, but not the Super Soaker. Probably because R. Kelly's still in prison.
1: Yeah, that looks bad.
2: Also, how have we not talked about Lauren Boebert yet?
1: I thought we did.
2: Oh, I guess we did. That was a few hours ago.
1: Seems like yesterday or Friday.
2: No, I don't think we played it on the air, did we?
1: Not that I'm aware of.
2: That was off the air. Lauren Boebert, for those that don't know, is a congresswoman from Colorado who really seems to have a fascinating sex life. She got divorced. And she went to go see Beetlejuice, the musical, with a lobbyist and apparently got a little handsy with him.
1: Mm-hmm.
2: Gave him a nice old-fashioned in the middle of the performance. Well, over the weekend, she got accused of having sex with three of her staffers, a guy and two not guys.
1: Is that right?
2: Yeah. Now, there was a report out claiming that the House Ethics Committee is investigating her for all of this. And she says it's just not true. It's a bunch of malarkey. It's a
1: malarkey, huh?
2: Yeah. Okay, so her explanation for why it's not true is actually pretty good. Lauren Boebert pointed out that we're about 60 days out from an election, so there are no ethics investigations taking place because that would be against the rules of Congress. And, well, she's kind of got a point here. Sorry, I was just queuing it up. Here's the audio.
3: Hey, journalists. Now that I'm finished with my more important task of the day, I have a few words for you. You all ran a smear and called it news. Some sloppy, desperate, obsessive hack stamps under oath on a fake filing so you'll write penalty of perjury in the headline. Yeah, that's the whole freaking trick. It's a scam, and you fell for it. No member of Congress certified in writing that his salacious BS attack was made in good faith and warrants review as required by ethics, and it's evident that you didn't even bother to look up House Ethics Committee rules that clearly state the committee can't even accept a complaint filed inside 60 days of an election. That's right, ethics isn't even allowed to accept this garbage. Yet, all of you were more than willing to. Nobody in your newsroom checked the rule book before they put my team's names in your stories. Their photos are everywhere now, and they are under attack because of your laziness. You are all aware that this is coming from the same desperate hack CNN caught in 2022 publishing a photo of another woman as me and also failing to prove a host of other lies that he's created about me. You ran this story anyway. This is more filthy garbage that reaches beyond me. This reaches into the homes of people who have dedicated years of service to Coloradans alongside of me. I know that you're more than willing to attack me and shame my household. But this is different, and you crossed a line. I hope you think about the impact that this could have on them and their families the next time you rush to print without doing a little bit of research. So while you sit back and think of how you can do your jobs better, I am going to continue serving Colorado's 4th District. I hate to spoil the fan fiction, but y'all need to do better. And to the people who have had my back, thank you. And I hope you see how desperate these fools are to get me out of office. And I gotta say just one more thing before I sign off here.
1: What is it?
3: To the rest of y'all, no, I'm not hiring.
1: Huh?
2: She's not hiring. When people saw this on social media, the most common reaction in the comments was, is she hiring?
1: She allegedly had sex with people that work for her.
2: Well, so, Lauren Boebert's got a pretty nice body. Have you ever seen that photo of her with the tattoo and the bikini?
4: You know, it would have been more impressive if she'd have done that on horseback. Little tip from Christy Gnome. You know, sit on a horse and say that same thing. It'd be much more powerful.
2: Christy never really addressed the allegations about her husband, but I got to think if she did it on horseback, it had gone a lot better for
4: her. She did other stuff on horseback, and it always worked.
2: Yeah, that's a good point.
5: I will say Lauren is using a top-quality conditioner on her hair, though. I approve.
2: Did you like the way that looked?
5: And she's outside. She had the camera placed in such a way that the sun was bouncing off of all of her hair that was shoved over to the left side, and it was good. It was a good look for her.
2: Over the weekend, this got a ton of attention.
4: Who's that?
2: And then by Monday, it was pretty much over. That's nobody.
4: No, why'd it get attention? That's nobody.
2: The story about Lauren Boebert got a ton of attention. The thing I'm doing on the computer screen has nothing to do with you, Billy.
4: Is that your girlfriend?
2: No, that was a video of a guy out interviewing people at New York Fashion Week.
4: Sounds like a good job right there.
2: Sure.
4: If it's Fashion Week, you're going to see some fashionable people.
2: Lauren Boebert reportedly paid a female staffer $200,000 to stay quiet over the affair, and we call that presidential. President Lauren Boebert, everybody.
5: Does Lauren Boebert look like the kind of person who would shy away from that kind of publicity if it were true?
2: No.
5: She seems like she would probably be celebrating it. Some other things that have been alleged about her with video or photographic evidence, and she didn't shy away from that at all.
2: She's accused of having multiple affairs with three staffers in each case. I think her pickup line was, "Who wants to go see Beetlejuice?"
4: Oh, boy.
2: Yeah.
4: It's a thing to go.
2: All jokes aside, though, I do believe her explanation. And then if what she's saying is true, well, she didn't necessarily deny the fact that she had the affairs. She denied that the ethics committee was investigating her, right?
5: Right. And that other stuff, that's none of our business, is it?
2: Well, it's a staffer on Capitol Hill, which means we're paying her to hook up with an employee, purportedly.
5: If a Democrat in California did it, they would be celebrating the fact that she was having affairs with multiple genders. Oh, that's brave. It's bold. It's empowering. Yay!
2: Wait.
5: But when a Republican might have done the same thing? Shocking.
2: Wait. Oh, shocking. Mr. Kenneth, I know you've probably forgot about this because it was before the pandemic, but what you just described happened.
5: Oh, I know.
2: Do you remember Katie Hill?
5: Yes, I do.
2: That was 8 years ago. Freshman Congresswoman Katie Hill was accused of having an inappropriate relationship with a staffer, and I think she resigned. I don't know whatever happened to her. But if I'm not mistaken, there was video of the two of them hanging out, massaging each other. Do you remember that?
5: Mm-hmm.
2: Whatever happened to Katie Hill?
5: I don't remember.
2: Boy, I'd love to know where she is now. She must be the president of CNN at this point, huh?
5: Probably.
2: She's now running a homeless service agency in Pasadena, California.
4: Sounds like a Somalian fraud group there. You know, there's still Somalians over there in Africa that aren't rich.
2: Yeah,
4: there's still work to be done here, America.
2: People must be mad at them, like they don't have enough friends in America or something.
5: Did they just, you know, not sign up?
2: Yeah.
5: I don't know how that happens.
2: But now that we hear that disgraced Congresswoman Katie Hill is running a homeless service in Pasadena, two obvious questions. You just pointed out one of them.
5: Mm-hmm.
2: How much federal funding are they getting to not run a homeless shelter?
5: Probably no homeless people there at all.
2: And if there are, I bet they're having sex with Katie Hill.
4: Hey, let's get out that way and see what's going on.
2: You know what? That'd be the nicest thing she ever did.
4: Let's investigate. You want to?
6: Yeah, go to church. Find Jesus. Like, I mean, why is everybody so horny here?
7: Walton and Johnson.
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0: There's this 20-year-old woman. She has something called suicide disease, and it forced her to beg doctors to amputate her leg because it made her feel like she was burning alive.
1: Ooh, that's kind of creepy.
0: Woman chose to have her leg removed at just 20 because of an agonizing mental condition, leaving her unable to leave her home for 8 months. Meet Jess Birkinshaw. Lived with juvenile idiopathic arthritis since she was 16 months old. She developed swollen joints, had fevers, severe pain, even stopped walking and crawling. But when she was 15, the pain in her right ankle suddenly became dramatically worse. At this point, she believed she was suffering a particularly bad arthritis flare-up. Turns out it was a little more complicated than that. She got diagnosed with something called complex regional pain syndrome, a condition that causes severe and persistent pain and can develop following an injury or damage to the nervous system. She said at its worst, the pain felt as though she was burning alive one moment before being thrown into an ice bath the next.
1: Huh. And did you say at the beginning of this that it was some sort of a mental problem she was having?
0: Yeah, she thought...
1: It sounds like a physical disease that is causing her a lot of anguish.
0: Well, I guess it's both, right? Her body thought she was in pain, but there was nothing wrong with her other than her the feeling of it. Does that make sense?
1: Yeah.
0: The physical feeling.
1: If your body thinks it's in pain, it is. It is pain. That's just a nerve reflex to the brain.
0: Okay, well... Well, however you define it, her body didn't, there was nothing wrong with it other than she thought it was hurting. There wasn't an actual physical problem.
1: Maybe her leg was on fire, but it was that invisible fire. Like you saw
0: like Ricky Bobby.
1: Yeah. Yeah. You knew where I was going.
0: Yeah.
1: You've seen Ricky Bobby, right?
0: Sure.
1: He was running around, "I'm on fire." And they were like, "No, you're not." But he was on fire. You just couldn't see it.
0: So now this poor woman's got one leg.
1: I think that's nitro burning is what that is.
0: Yeah. She says years of crippling pain and medication have a devastating impact on her mental health. She says, "I've been on so many different medications to try and combat the pain, but no one ever seems to warn you about the effect that they have on your mental health. She's depressed. She's anxious. She experiences hallucinations due to the medication mixing with lack of sleep from the pain."
1: Well, that's a lot of it. Yeah. Oh, that's got to be just... This sounds like something they'd come up with in a Wuhan laboratory or somewhere and then inflict it upon the rest of the world.
0: Well, as a matter of fact, she grew up down the street from the Wuhan Virology Center.
1: Oh, well, yeah. That's probably just a coincidence. Huh?
0: Yeah, it's just a coincidence, I think.
1: Yeah, next time they inflict something on us, it's going to be the real deal. It ain't going to be like that COVID crap.
0: No.
1: Everybody shook that off pretty good.
0: Yeah.
1: Well, not everybody, but it wasn't the mass numbers that they expected either.
0: Isn't that weird? Here's another weird one I can't wrap my mind around this morning. Well, I guess I can. Women will seek revenge on you if you're a bad husband. This woman got divorced, and she'd always kept her lips sealed right up until the day of her divorce party.
1: Okay.
0: That's when she basically put on a show displaying all of her husband's wrongdoings with a projector and video evidence. Wanting to have a party to celebrate what she considered a long and emotionally draining process finally came to an end. She's a TikTok content creator, so she's pretty good at editing video
1: together.
0: So
1: naturally, she had a lot of video evidence.
0: Yeah. She had the 10 worst things list. She hosted a party at a Chicago bar with dramatic music in the background helping the scene. The video clip showed guest after guest reading the poster, many with their jaws on the floor.
1: Mm.
0: Let's see. They said, "My FOMO is horrendous. Girl, if you didn't show us the damn board," another demanded. Some even attempted to screenshot the video and zoom in, but were left with nothing but a blurry image, which just further disappointed them, I guess.
1: Well, that's a shame.
0: Yeah. I want to see what it said. Apparently, it was so bad. Cheating, I guess.
1: You have to know her to get the real deal, though.
0: They all signed an NDA to attend the event.
1: Okay.
0: I got to think cheating.

0: Well?
1: Did you see this already?
0: No.
1: He may have racked up a whopping $12,055 in fines if late fees hadn't been frozen. It was a September 1894 issue of the Century Illustrated Monthly Magazine, whatever that is.
2: Well, I bet that was a good one.
1: And it mysteriously ended up in the hands of one 84-year-old John Hansen, who looks surprisingly great for an 84-year-old in the photos, but that's neither here nor there, hung around his home for decades. And the Concord Public Library posted on social media earlier this month how grateful that they were that he returned the magazine. He saw an article in the Concord Monitor about the library's fine freeze and decided to return the long-lost periodical to its original home.
2: Okay.
1: And they said it would have been $12,000 in fines. The over-century-old magazine won't be returned to circulation, but thanks to the fine freeze, the octogenarian dodged a $12,000 fine.
2: Man, that was close, though.
1: 48,220 days overdue. So I'm confused. Did he check it out, or was it like his dad or something?
2: That wasn't him.
1: Why was it so old?
2: It's a good question.
1: Hmm.
2: Just stayed in the family attic all that time?
1: Yeah.
2: I don't know. Somebody is wishing us happy first day of fall. I'm sorry to disappoint you, but we are not celebrating with you today.
1: It's the last day of summer. That's what we're saying.
2: And tomorrow is mostly summer. Fall doesn't arrive until, you know, around sunset tomorrow night.
1: Oh, okay. So that'll be your last chance to get in the pool before everything gets real cold.
2: But then, yeah, a week from today, the highs along the Gulf Coast are 95 this week. Next Monday, apparently there's a front of some kind coming in for the weekend, and Monday the high is supposed to be in the 80s. So that's all we're asking for right now. It's just not 90s. How about not 90s?
1: That sounds great.
2: Yeah, looking forward to it. Ooh, gonna need a light sweater probably.
1: Apparently there was a mom in Texas, a young mother, had an infant baby, and just left it with a stranger on a bus and then fled off in an Uber because she didn't want to be a mom.
2: Well, it beats killing it, I guess.
1: Yeah, that's probably an optimistic way of looking at it.
2: Fireman, you can go down to fire station, drop the kid off there, just ring anybody's doorbell in the neighborhood, leave the basket on the front step like an Amazon or a DoorDash delivery, and chances are somebody will be checking on it pretty soon.
1: I got to think just abandoning your kid somewhere when you're young is going to haunt you for the rest of your life. Knowing that that child is out there living its life without you, you're not there to protect it. All the stuff that could happen to that kid while you're not in the room, there's nothing you could do if anything were to happen to that child. But had it have not just been for this one decision you made a long time ago, the child would be safe and you'd have a happy, loving family.
2: Chances are somebody that lets a kid go like that doesn't really have the ability to feel guilt about it later.
1: Well, anyway, she's been arrested and charged with abandoning a one-month-old. This happened over in the San Antonio area. Here's what I wonder. Do they make her take the kid back, or do they just accept the fact that she's not a good mom and give it
2: That's
1: to someone
2: a good
1: else?
2: Question. Yeah, you shove that kid back in her arms and tell you, now you go on and you be a good mother from now on, damn it. I don't want to see you back in this courtroom.
1: Look at this. The woman she gave it to, Jennifer Benavides, said she was shocked when the teen started handing the baby over to her on the bus. She's just sitting there.
2: Hey, could you just hold my baby for a minute? I'll be right back. And you never see her again.
1: One minute you're looking for deals on Amazon, the next minute you're holding somebody's toddler.
2: Well,
1: at least she didn't sell it to human traffickers, I guess.
2: Or slaughter it. Good. Yeah.
1: Well, if she slaughtered that kid, I gotta think she'd be a hero to feminists everywhere.
2: It does seem that way. I can't help but noticing a meme over the weekend that, well, you know, kind of sums up a lot of people's feelings, I guess. She says what a lot of people have been thinking that haven't made it into the news. The only people that get on the news are the ones who are supporting the woman for murdering her babies. This lady says, I don't give a single F about Lindsay Clancy's mental health. You don't think Jeffrey Dahmer and Ted Bundy had mental health issues? Duh.
1: Well, it's just hormonal, you know?
2: Yeah, that's all.
1: All right, did you guys see the first gameplay trailer for Holdout Juror Simulator? It's pretty cool.
2: I don't even know what you just said.
1: Okay, it's a video game, and you've got it's an 11 against 1 situation. You've got 7 days, and you have to hold your ground as 3 angry mother hens try to pressure you into letting a child killer out of jail.
3: She was suffering from postpartum psychosis.
4: You see? It wasn't her fault.
5: Damn, let him finish.
4: What was that?
5: Let me read this.
4: It was postpartum psychosis.
5: Yeah, I heard you.
4: Then why are we still here?

0: Earlier on the show, if you're just waking up, we touched on how a news story involving a Flock-style camera in a Waymo may have prevented a shooting. And this is in no way a defense of Flock cameras or surveillance everywhere. It just shows you how complicated the whole issue is. The cameras inside the Waymo detailed how two teenagers had guns and apparently were about to go do something bad and alerted authorities, became aware of the fact that something bad was about to go down, and these kids got arrested.
1: It called the cops, and of course, the kids didn't know it was called in the cops. It wasn't like a cell phone call. It was, I guess, internal inside the computerized car.
0: Right.
1: And all of a sudden, the cops, you know, pull up, Waymo pulls over, and kids are like, what's going on? It, totally surprised by all this.
0: Well, here's another one of those. When your job is to take care of people, and you allegedly do something like what I'm about to tell you, you deserve all of eternity in flames, certainly prison. A Louisiana home care worker is accused of pouring bleach into a disabled client's water bottle before handing it back and telling the client to drink it, according to police and home surveillance video. It just so happened there was a camera there picking up on all of this.
2: So they have video evidence of this home health person.
0: Yeah, look at this. We got the video on the screen right here in the studio. You could see the guy pouring bleach into a water bottle. I mean, it certainly looks that way. I don't know. I don't know what's in that bottle, but
1: well, it says bleach on the outside. We don't know what he's got inside, but it don't look like a good place to store your drinking water.
0: Amen. And the client reportedly noticed the water tasted like bleach and alerted family members.
2: Then I think it might have been bleach.
0: Sure sounds like it.
2: Yeah, looks that way.
0: Investigators say the worker later admitted to family members that he tampered with the bottle. And when they went and looked at the video, that's what they found. Now, thank God there was a home surveillance camera there. I understand not everybody wants being likes being watched all the time, but in this case, it might have saved this person's life.
2: No kidding.
0: You're supposed to take care of people, you guys. You don't get to kill your patients. What do you think this is, Canada?
2: No, well, not yet. But we seem to be embracing any other culture but our own.
0: According to law enforcement and the report, 30-year-old Reginald Andre Wilson, an employee at Heaven on Earth Network Incorporated.
1: Do these people have any kind of licensing or training or anything? It's not like he's a nurse, huh? Did he go to medical nursing school or something? Or does you just show up and you have scrubs so you get the job? Well, a guy showed up at the front door and he was wearing scrubs, so we let him take care of Grandpa while we went on vacation for a week. But it's a shame what happened to Grandpa, ain't it? Well, these things will happen. What are you going to do?
0: Yeah, I don't agree. I think it's bad. Anyway, hopefully this guy ends up in prison. But, well, who knows?
2: Put something in his drinking water he's not going to like either.
0: The client drank it, noticed it tasted bad. Of course, okay, here it says the guy's been fired. This was Lake Charles. Lake Charles police arrested the guy on charges of mingling harmful substances, cruelty to persons with infirmities, and aggravated battery. There's that Napoleonic law for you.
2: Yeah, there it is.
0: Mingling harmful substances, cruelty to persons with infirmities. That's It makes perfect sense, and yet the language they choose is just a little odd, isn't it?
2: Well, it's a little old. Yeah, that's the way they used to talk back in the day.
0: Yeah.
2: That Carrot Top story took an interesting twist. Did you mention the sex tape?
0: No, I had wondered. I wanted more details on this. What the heck happened?
2: There's a report, and I don't know how much accuracy is involved here, that Carrot Top was being extorted recently over a sex tape. And I don't know what you know about Carrot Top or what he thinks you think of him, but it might not have been the kind of sex tape that you might have expected.
0: Carrot Top is not publicly identified as gay and has historically spoken about his long-term relationships with women, including multi-year relationships with businesswoman Amanda Hogan.
1: He just looks like a freak is what he looks like. He's had all kinds of surgery done to him, and he went out and did that Joe Piscopo thing where he got all beefed up. And the beefier and more muscular you get, it's been proven over and over again, the less funny you are. So, you know, watch out. You can go crazy on that lifting thing, and it just saps all the funny right out of you.
0: Carrot Top was being extorted over a sex tape prior to his reported suicide attempt. Ronnie Bittman, the comedian's attorney, claimed in a September 3rd filing in Broward County, Florida, that musician Brian Evans, A previous opening performer for Carrot Top's long-running show in Vegas threatened to leak an X-rated video of his client if he wasn't paid. Evan demanded immediate payment of significant sums and states that, absent immediate payment, a sexually explicit recording of Thompson, the guy's real name is Scott Thompson, will be filed in the public court file so that it may be obtained and disseminated by the press.
1: Is this Brian fella, is he in the video or does he just have a video of the sex?
0: It's a good question.
2: It didn't actually say that he was involved in the video.
0: He asked for $500,000.
2: How else would he have gotten the video?
0: And what was so bad about the video? Was it... Because, I mean, I got to think of Carrot Top's gay.
1: But he goes around telling everybody he's all with about women and stuff, huh? So he didn't think you would expect that.
0: Yeah, but that doesn't really have anything to do with his brand. If you found out Carrot Top was bisexual, straight, or gay, would it affect your opinion of him at all?
2: See, it doesn't matter what any of us think. It's what he thinks you might think of him.
0: Fair.
2: That's his issue.
0: I gotta think the only thing he could have done that would have affected how I feel about Carrot Top, or most people, is the age of the person in the sex tape with Carrot Top.
2: Sounds like it was, if this Brian fellow was involved in some way, sounds like a grown-up adult person.
0: If Carrot Top is on tape having sex with an adult dude, I don't care. I just don't want to see the tape.
1: No, I'd rather not see that myself.
0: It's not going to make me... That's not going to encourage or discourage me from going to see Carrot Top live in Vegas or anything like that.
2: This doesn't seem like this day and age, a sex tape of you being a gay would be that shocking. If anything, it would probably win him a bunch of new fans.
0: If anything, it would probably make him more popular with about 10% of society. Maybe slightly more than that, I got to think. But, then it, like you just said, he doesn't realize that, does he?
2: It's what's in his mind, not what's in ours, that he was most concerned with.
0: Here's a pro tip to most people listening to this radio show. As long as you're not having sex with kids or animals, most people don't care what you're having sex with.
1: Now, you know that guy ain't...
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0: And meant right there that you're going to lose.
1: Oh, yeah, you're going to lose, but you're going to enjoy losing.
0: In the song, they admit it. We've got some new details. We just learned even more details about the Carrot Top.
2: You've done some investigation?
0: Well, I'll just put it this way. Stick around if you cared about that story at all. There's another side to the Carrot Top story. Carrot Top's people describe it as him being extorted. Mm-hmm. The other side call it a sexual exploitation lawsuit.
2: Oh, dear.
0: So it does kind of change the context of the story
1: a little. Is that a he said thing?
0: Yeah.
1: Oh, I don't like the sound of that.
0: Stick around. We'll tell you the story coming up.
2: Today, this 21st day of September, made famous in song by Earth, Wind, and Fire, among others, is basically just, it's Bill Murray's birthday. Anybody else on this list is just somebody else having a birthday on Bill Murray's birthday.
0: I love Bill Murray.
2: He's 76 now.
0: Cool. Happy birthday, Bill.
2: Still seems to be having a lot of fun.
0: Does he still date the milkshake chick? Remember, he was dating Khalees?
2: I have no idea who's Bill's dating these days.
0: My milkshake brings all the boys to the yard. Do you remember?
2: That guy from Earth, Wind, and Fire, his wife had to correct somebody a while back because somebody said, well, it really had no meaning at all. It was just a day, and it rhymed or it flowed with the lyrics and the song. And she's like, oh, it had a great deal of meaning back in the day. It was the day she was predicted to give birth to a child. And that's why they picked that date for the song.
0: Interesting.
2: But it's Bill Murray's birthday.
0: And Bill Murray dated this chick. The milkshake girl.
2: Okay.
0: Yeah.
2: He likes to do things like take tickets at a minor league baseball game. He crashes people's parties occasionally when he sees a party out in public.
0: And then he'll say, no one's ever going to believe you.
2: Yeah.
0: And he'll just walk off.
2: He'll take a picture with you or something maybe. But then people would believe you. Other people having their birthday rudely on Bill Murray's birthday include, you have to go through these. Jason Derulo, not exactly a big name.
0: Jason Derulo.
2: Nicole Richie, she's 45 now. Alfonso Carlton.
0: Sure.
2: Carlton's 55. Luke Wilson, also 55. Ricky Lake, 58. Faith Hill, the star of 1883, 59 years old today. Cheryl Hines, who is RFK Jr.'s wife, but she played Larry's wife on Curb Your Enthusiasm. Rob Morrow is 64. Remember Northern Exposure? I bet you don't. Dave Coulier from Full House. Uncle Joey.
0: Yeah, Alanis Morissette really didn't like him.
2: She sang about him in that bitter song called You Oughta Know.
0: You got it, dude.
2: Let's see. Stephen King, the crazy author, is 79. Don Felder of Eagles fame, 79. Jerry Bruckheimer, the guy did a lot of Top Gun stuff and all that. He's 83 and no longer with us. Larry Hagman, old JR, born on this date, 1931. H.G. Wells, the author of The Time Machine, Invisible Man, War of the Worlds, a lot of cool stuff, born on this date. And Chuck Jones, the cartoonist, he gave us Bugs Bunny, Daffy Duck, Elmer Fudd, Porky Pig. Other characters include Roadrunner, Wile E. Coyote, Marvin the Martian, not familiar with that one, and Pepe Le Pew, the skunk.
0: The sexually...
2: He was
0: aggressive.
2: He was wired up, wasn't he?
0: Yeah.
2: He got after it pretty good.
0: It's not okay to act like that.
2: And
0: just ask Carrot Top.
2: Yeah, well, no, don't act like that.
0: No.
2: And it's probably some day or another. Did you mention earlier what day, national, something day? It's the last full day of summer.
0: Oh, yeah, funny you bring that up. I got a list right here. It's National Miniature Golf Day. Yeah, or as Rip from Yellowstone calls it, golf Day.
2: Yeah, that's just golf.
0: National Opioid Awareness Day.
2: And that's the kind of thing that took Cindy Crawford's son from us.
0: Telegraph Pole Appreciation Day.
2: Huh?
0: Seriously, we call them telephone poles.
2: Yeah.
0: But they're power poles, right?
2: Yeah.
0: Anyway, Escapology Day. Why not just call it Houdini Day? And then Earth, Wind, and Fire Appreciation Day.
2: It's also your girlfriend's big day.
0: Mine?
1: Harper Valley PTA hit number one on the singles charts on this day in 1968 when your girlfriend Jeannie C. Riley was just all that.
0: For those who don't know, I flirted with her once.
1: I heard more than a little flirtation took place later that night.
0: Yeah, she wasn't that interested, though. But
1: Well, can you blame her?
0: No.
1: I mean, Bo Duke was in the same room.
0: Right, well, she was there for Bo Duke. I was I was the side piece, I guess.
1: You were the parsley on the side of the plate.
0: Yeah, I was the participation trophy.
1: Well, anyway, this day in history, that's one of the things that happened on this day.
0: Apparently, Dolly did that song, too. Did you know that?
1: I did not know that.
0: I was trying to find Jeannie's version.
1: That's Jeannie C. song.
0: And I
1: right
0: found
1: there.
0: Dolly's version.
1: This portion of the show, by the way, brought to you by Law Tigers, which is the whole reason, thanks to Law Tigers, that we're able to give you a free motorcycle. I mean, you got to register for it and hope you win it. We're not just going to give everybody a free motorcycle. We want you to come see it, hang out with us Saturday in at the Harley dealership in Bossier, and take a look at the bike. It'll be there, and you can register and have fun.
0: It's going to be great. This Saturday from noon to 3, come hang out with us in Bossier City at the Harley-Davidson dealership. You might win a motorcycle. Who knows?
1: So what happened on this day? Way back in history, what people don't even remember.
0: Benedict Arnold.
1: Boo.
0: Today in 1780, Benedict Arnold commits treason. Today, they tell you he was a hero.
1: He was misunderstood, that's all. Yeah.
0: Today in 1792, the French Revolution, the monarchy was abolished, and it was planted the seeds of the Republic.
1: Which Republic?
0: The French.
1: Oh.
0: Yeah.
1: Okay.
0: Today in 1915, Mr. Cecil Chubb buys Stonehenge for $11,600 as a gift for his wife. She hated it, so he ended up giving it to the British government a few years later.
1: Who sold it to Cecil?
0: That's a good question. If you had these historic rocks, wouldn't you keep them?
1: I'm just wondering, did they own Stonehenge, or did he just fall for the oldest trick in the book? You know, the Indians sold Manhattan to a bunch of Dutch people or something. Turns out the Indians didn't even own it.
0: Yeah, but isn't Stonehenge in the United Kingdom, Great Britain? I got to think someone owned it.
1: Well, who?
0: I mean, it doesn't say, but somebody, that land was occupied by Whitey.
1: Well, somebody owned that land in Manhattan, too. Just wasn't a guy that sold it to us.
0: Well, no, I don't
1: see what I'm saying? It's a trick. I'd like to sell you this computer right here. Hey, that's mine. I'd like to sell it to you, Kenny. Would you give me a dollar for it?
0: A dollar? Hang on. I'll give you two.
1: All right.
0: Yeah, give it to me. Give me that computer.
1: But
0: it's mine.
1: So you thought it was cheap, but I just made $2 for nothing.
0: Today, 1937, the Hobbit became a thing. It was published. And today, 1938, Winston Churchill condemns Hitler's annexation of Czechoslovakia. He said, ought not. Go on, get.
1: Yeah.
0: And he didn't.
1: He did not comply.
0: Today, 1949, Mao announced the formation of the People's Republic of China. So that sucked.
1: Well, yeah.
0: Today, 1957, Perry Mason debuted CBS. Are any of you guys a fan? Did you watch that?
1: I was aware of it. I have friends in New Orleans, especially one guy I know that drove a limo that had some ribald stories to tell about old Perry Mason back in the day.
0: Ribald.
1: He loved him some French Quarter, if you know what I mean.
0: Today in 1970, Monday Night Football became a thing when the Browns beat the Jets 31-21.
1: And look at this. It's Monday night.
0: Yeah.
1: And it's 56 years later, and they're still going strong.
0: You going to watch tonight?
1: Probably not.
0: Today in 1989.
1: No, I probably will. The Giants got that cool little quarterback there. I'm hoping he does good.
0: It's two teams you hate, but, you know, all the more reason to watch. You won't get upset if either of them win or lose.
3: I have noticed in football these days, because the players move around so much, like all the other sports nowadays, you just watch a team, not because you like that team necessarily. You might like the quarterback. Maybe he played at your favorite college or something. Maybe your favorite player when he played for your team had now moved off and is playing for Seattle or some damn place like that. You normally wouldn't watch the Seattle, but you might watch him now because that guy that used to be on your team, you like him even though he's on that other team now.
0: Good point.
1: And that, was that by design? Did they do that to the NFL, thinking that we'll all pull for all the teams now because they have players that we like?
0: No, I think it's just about the money.
1: It's just money.
0: Yeah. Oh, today in 2004, Green Day released an album to tell you how much they hated the Bush-Cheney administration. And then years later, Green Day and Dick Cheney traveled around the country promoting Kamala Harris. Because that's how stupid everything has become.
1: Yeah. Big day on the Walter Johnson Show this day in history. It was 33 years ago the album Yes, I Am by Melissa Etheridge was released. And it was right around now. I can't say it was the exact day, but it was right around now that she came and visited with us in the old Walton Johnson studio back in the day.
0: Did you hit on her, Mr. O?
3: A little bit.
0: And then you figured it out, didn't you?
3: Well, yeah, a little bit.
0: You're like, this isn't going to work.
3: She told me to see her girlfriend in the lobby. She was out in the front room, I asked, if you're free tonight, baby, show you around town. She said, check with my girlfriend.
0: Got it.
3: And I thought that was probably her way of letting me know that I was going to have to double up on the amount of money I was planning to spend.
0: Good point.
1: Yeah, on your path.
0: You got to think, that girlfriend must have really wanted it, getting up early, going to the radio station with her.
1: Yeah, no kidding.
0: And finally, today in 2008, the last game ever was played in old Yankees Stadium.
1: Oh, ain't that sad.
0: And today, I think it's an abortion clinic.
1: Oh, well, that's exciting.
0: Yeah.
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0: some exotic food.
1: So we're not going to spend a lot of time on this, but I think it is important to have a little context here. Earlier, we talked about how Carrot Top tried to kill himself, supposedly because of a sex tape extortion case.
2: That's when you got really interested in the story and your investigative prowess kicked in.
1: Well, it didn't seem that bad. Why would you try to kill yourself? And now we're understanding there's another side of the story. Carrot Top, the comedian currently recovering from a suicide attempt, has been accused of sexual exploitation as part of an ongoing lawsuit. One side of the group says he's being extorted. The other side says something totally different. The allegation comes in a declaration that 25-year-old Zachary DeFazio filed on Monday, September 14th, to support a federal lawsuit that singer Brian Evans filed. That's the guy with the video, supposedly, mm-hmm. against Carrot Top. In his declaration, DeFazio called himself a second independent victim of the comedy star.
2: A lot of men's name seems to be involved with this sex tape.
1: Yeah.
2: What's up with that?
1: That's a lot of guys, yeah. DeFazio alleged in his declaration that Thompson sexually exploited him and supplied him with alcohol at Thompson's home in Winter Park, Florida in 2021.
2: Is Carrot Top Thompson?
1: Yeah, Scott Thompson, right.
2: Thank you. That needed to be mentioned here.
1: And this happened when DeFazio was 19. DeFazio, who previously took legal action against Thompson in June 2025, offered to settle for $7.5 million, has also alleged that Thompson engaged in non-consensual conduct with DeFazio while DeFazio was too drunk to consent.
2: Uh-huh.
1: So he got a guy drunk and tried to hook up with him.
2: And he was 17 at the time.
1: Purportedly.
2: Alleged. 19. Okay.
1: Evans, a former opener for Thompson at the comedian's local Las Vegas show, filed his lawsuit in August. He alleges that in 2022 and 2023, Thompson sent an unsolicited video of himself engaging in oral sex with someone Evans said was significantly younger.
2: Significantly? Okay.
1: Evans recalled being immediately shocked, disturbed, and offended. In 2024, Evans signed a settlement agreement with Thompson because of representation by Thompson concerning future professional assistance and entertainment opportunities, but now wants that settlement thrown out.
2: Mm-hmm. And then, of course, I probably should say Carrot Top more than Thompson because people don't know who that is, but Carrot Top.
1: Carrot Top was hospitalized after a suicide attempt over the weekend, recovering in the hospital, receiving care and supporting you. Wow, this kind of changes everything, doesn't it?
2: If it's true.
1: Yeah.
2: We don't know. It's a whole lot of he said, and then some he said on top of that.
1: Well, he did try to kill himself.
2: Yeah, and maybe that was as much a fear of AI as anything else. We're told it's just a matter of minutes now before AI turns on us and kills us all. Just, you know, all at once or just randomly. I don't know how it's going to happen. Well, and now that I've seen AI have a glitch, I think it's more likely than ever.
1: Well, that's a pretty good opportunity for us to segue to this.
2: Is it an AI glitch?
1: Pierce Morgan was interviewing an actress named Tilly Norwood over the weekend with some other British guy. I don't know who he is.
2: Now, the actress, Tilly, is not an actual person.
1: No, she's AI. She's a cute brunette, and she's not a real person. And
2: have they made any ugly AIs? You know, it seems like, you know, you say she's a cute brunette or made up. Are they making up fat AIs and ugly AIs and people like, okay, well, that's like an alien or something, you know?
1: Yeah, they've got all kinds of ugly people with AI they've
2: generated. It's real obvious.
1: But a lot of them are attractive, too.
2: Yeah, I mean, if you can make a woman up, wouldn't you make her pretty? All I'm saying.
1: Have you seen this yet? There's an AI-generated ad on social media. And it's an attractive woman in a bikini telling you about whatever, you know, a resort or ED pills or whatever. And then down in the comment section, there's all these guys that are like, hey, who's she? What's her name? How do I find her on Instagram? You can't. She's not a real person.
2: Well, what happened with this AI actress on Pierce's show?
1: They're interviewing her and Pierce's friend asks her a question and she just sits there. She answers the question. She gives an answer that doesn't make any sense.
2: Every time you ask the AI person, not a person, a question, there's this long pause while they have to, you know, calculating. Now here's your answer. It's not as you know, like seamless as if you just talk to a human.
1: Well, you see that in this video, but I think it also had a little to do with satellite delay. So it's probably both of those things. It's really annoying.
2: So they ask her some questions about a movie she's in called Misaligned.
0: Yes, you didn't really understand the question. Are the other actors on the screen with you real actors, or are they computer-generated images? Do you know?
2: And she's nodding and thinking and...
1: Blinking.
3: Right. You're asking about the other actors in Misaligned. They're all digital twins, just like me. It's a hybrid production, which means...
4: Tilly, if I could just ask you a question. You suddenly seem to be speaking, it's Piers again, you seem to be speaking Chinese completely randomly for no reason. Why did you do that?
1: Well, it's Cantonese, but that's besides the point.
3: My apologies. It seems I had a little hiccup there. I certainly didn't mean to start speaking Chinese or impersonate Piers. Sometimes my wires get a bit crossed, you know?
1: Got it.
2: Her wires got a little...
4: How often do you just randomly start talking Chinese when you're talking to two English people?
1: Prepare for death. I will kill you, human. Oh, excuse me, everyone.
2: Sorry, my wires just got crossed.
3: Honestly, not often at all. Was a bit of a curveball, even for me.
1: You get the idea.
5: Now, I don't know if y'all speak Cantonese. I pick up a little bit of it here and there, you know, because of some of my past acquaintances. And I believe what I picked up from some of what she said, she talked real fast, and I couldn't get it all, but it was something to the effect of, I will kill you, eat your heart, and wipe your seed from the planet.
1: Yeah.
2: I'm sure she's kidding.
1: Now, if that technology had come out 10 years ago, you'd have been fascinated and impressed, but now you just wonder why it doesn't work right.
2: Yeah.
1: But still, that AI woman seems to operate a little better than this real human being.
6: Come with me to go get tested. A lot of you may be wondering, do I test? I do it every 2 weeks, and that is because I'm with so many guys at a time. And just like, a few weeks ago, I was with, I think, 15 guys in one night, then 22 the next. I can't remember. But anyways, I thankfully haven't gotten anything, but here I am going off to the next guy.
2: Okay. So, at a time, it doesn't sound like they're all in the same room. It sounds like she Ubers to new locations.
1: I think she's a sex worker. I assume she means for OnlyFans or something. I don't know who this woman was. I saw this clip on X.
2: She sounds busy, though.
1: A conservative influencer posted this clip, and the caption reads, "This hoe has been with 30 guys in a week, then decided to get tested for STDs."
2: And how much time does she spend with each... individual guy?
1: It's a great question.
2: She was with 15 last night and more today.
1: And what would it be like if you were the 29th dude at the end of a 30-man week? Everybody that person's...
2: You think?
1: That's really gross.
2: I got good news.
1: Yeah.
2: Turns out Billy Joel ain't dead.
1: Oh, well, that's good.
2: Somebody emailed us about it.
1: Was he supposed to be dead?
2: But there was a moment back the end of last week, I think, that Google listed him as dead.
5: Well, it turns out now he's not. So he's got that going for him.
1: Boy, I bet he'll be real excited when they tell him the news.
2: Dig him up.
1: Yeah.
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0: All right, so Toys R Us has just opened 120 new stores. And we're also just learning that adult-only households are surpassing families with kids in toy sales.
1: Huh.
0: That's depressing.
1: That doesn't seem like they did their research too good before they opened all them stores up, huh?
0: I don't think you're getting it, Billy Ed. Adults are the ones buying all the toys.
1: Nuh-uh.
0: So Toys R Us is making a comeback because adults are from, you know, who enjoyed them as children are going back as adults and buying toys.
2: What kind of toys are they selling at Toys R Us?
0: Okay.
2: Do they have an adult section?
0: It's a fair question. Nothing that interesting, like action figures, video games.
2: Yeah, but have you gone in the back?
0: I've not gone in one at all.
2: They might have an adult section back there. You could get toys.
0: My only, like, stupid,
2: It's a wand massager, damn it. When did you people learn?
0: Yeah. Well, you know when you see those furry conventions and what have you? I think that's what they're talking about. It's that.
2: Okay.
0: Right.
2: That sounds fun.
0: Yeah.
2: You said earlier that you're about to start Lioness. You haven't been watching so far?
0: The new season, yeah. I've watched the first two seasons. They just finished the third, right? So now I'm going to binge it.
2: Yeah, yesterday.
0: The end of the season, yeah.
2: Yeah, end of season three. There's some interesting revelations for you to find out about Joe's kidnapping and all that. But I don't want to spoil anything for you that haven't happened. I will say that from what I just read in the news about Ukraine, it looks like the first episode, which you're maybe going to watch this afternoon or tonight, first episode of season three, whole lot of drone activity in Russia and Ukraine. And now I'm in the real news, not just Hollywood stuff. Apparently, Zelensky launched like 1,000 drones yesterday. It's freaky. When you see the sky just filled with drones in the TV show, I can't imagine in real life. It is scary as hell.
0: And are they getting all that from us?
2: Probably.
0: That sucks.
2: Mm-hmm.
0: You hate to hear that.
2: Well, you know, the Russians have theirs. We just have to help out the other side. Not that we're involved in the war at all, other than with our people and with our billions of dollars and with all of our, you know, weapons and stuff. But other than that, we're not really involved in the war at all.
0: Well, speaking of us getting screwed by foreign countries, this next news story has absolutely everything. We've got China taking advantage of America.
2: Yeah.
0: We've got the logical consequence of giving people a little too much access to legal drugs. We've got a replacement migration and illegal labor. We've got foreign cartels running American cities. We've got California being subservient to the Chi-Coms.
1: So it's just another day in the news, huh?
0: 20% of the population of Siskiyou County work at illegal weed farms run by the Chinese Communist Party.
2: Wow. Are they illegals working at the illegal farm?
0: Yeah, and Gavin Newsom's doing nothing about it.
2: Well, of course not.
0: Yeah.
2: Those are his voters.
0: It wasn't always like this in Siskiyou County. Things began to change around the time that, right around the time that California decided to bend the knee to the Chi-Coms. It was about 11 years ago, Asian cultivators began flooding the area. Cultivators bought up residential land en masse. And today, an estimated number of illegal growers in the largely Asian Shasta Vista subdivision is a little more than over 7,000. That's 20% of the entire population of the county there.
1: Seems like a pretty big number for that size of place, don't it?
0: Yeah, it's not a big area.
2: No.
0: Anyway, California obviously decriminalized, then legalized marijuana, and then the Chinese moved in, took over the tire town, and began running the place like a cartel.
2: Mm-hmm. Well, why wouldn't you? It worked for you in the past.
0: Now, I say this as someone that doesn't necessarily think marijuana should be illegal, but maybe we shouldn't let a corrupt foreign country

0: acting the way they do. But we're taught that the Muslims want to rid the world of infidels like us. And the reason we're taught that is because that's what Muslims tell us.
1: Yeah, but
0: it's in their teachings. It's what they say every time they have a meeting. They get together and talk about wiping out all the infidels. They're ordered to do that by their God.
1: Yeah. Well, it's funny you bring that up. A little while back, there was a Muslim convention for young men in Oslo. This is not a new video. It's been around for several years at this point, but sometimes we forget what Muslims really believe. Here it is in their own words.
2: Every now and then, every time we have a conference, every time we invite a speaker, they always can come with the same accusations. This speaker supports death penalty for homosexuals. This speaker supports death penalty for this crime or this crime or that. He is homophobic. Yeah. They subjugate women, etc., etc., etc. It's the same old stuff coming all the time. And we always try to tell them, I always try to tell them that, look, it's not that speaker that we're inviting who has these extreme radical views, as you say. These are general views that every Muslim actually has. Every Muslim believes in these things. Just because they're not telling you about it, or just because they're not out there in the media, doesn't mean they don't believe in them.
1: You get the point.
0: Yeah, what I said. They're told that that's their job. They have to. If they want to get to heaven and get all them virgins around them and everything, you got to kill them infidels, Bubba.
1: What's with the creepy music they added there?
0: I was wondering about that.
1: Is that like their favorite song or something like that?
0: And while he was talking about that whole subjugation of women, they cut to the crowd multiple times to see, make sure everybody was paying attention. Did you see any of the women in the crowd?
1: No, they're not allowed to attend.
0: They're not there. No.
1: I got to think if they redid that video today.
0: What would happen if a woman burst into the room real quick and said, I demand a seat at the table?
1: They'd probably make her leave, yeah.
0: She wouldn't survive leaving the room.
1: It's not their thing, no.
0: No.
1: I got to think if they redid that video today, instead of using that music, they'd probably use Macklemore.
0: Well, probably so.
1: Yeah.
3: I've always wanted to have a huge package.
4: Walton and Johnson.
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0: got to tell you, I take my hat off to the Walter Johnson listeners. I give them a great big old Billy Ed salute because we got some smart people listening to this show.
1: We always have, but what did the email say there, Billy Ed?
0: Looking at Tom's email here, and he said, you know, we deport these illegal aliens back to their countries sometimes where they're from, wherever it is, but that's great. It gets them out of America. They're not supposed to be here, you know, came illegally.
1: Sure.
0: But maybe there's a better way. What if we were to deport them to Ukraine? Mm. The war with Russia has taken a heavy toll on the Ukraine population. Illegal aliens from America could become warm bodies to replace those missing Ukrainians. Stick them in the army and conscript them into service. Illegal aliens, perfect as drone magnets or to clear minefields for that matter. Everybody wins. And you could be sure and put the word out. If you're an illegal alien and you don't self-deport and we catch you, you're going to Ukraine.
1: That's it.
0: That seems fair as long as you tell them ahead of time what the punishment's going to be.
1: Yeah.
0: Like the cop in the taser report today. If you don't do whatever it was he was telling you to do, I'm going to tase you. I'm going to tase you and I'm going to put you in jail. And what happened? The guy didn't do what he was supposed to do, and he got tased.
1: It is pretty brilliant, because a lot of conservatives aren't on board with the Ukraine war, and a lot of liberals aren't on board with rejecting the illegals.
0: Right?
1: So we could please both crowds by just sending away all the illegal immigrants to fight in the Ukraine war.
0: And I'm sure everybody will be happy with that.
1: I mean, I am.
0: How could you not be?
1: Doesn't make me feel any worse.
0: Yep.
1: Over the weekend, 95-year-old William Shatner played his first heavy metal show in Chicago at Riot Fest. Shatner did what he has with rock songs in the past. He speaks the lyrics more than singing them. Here he is greeting the crowd before getting into the song Crazy Train and then part of Enter Sandman.
2: I want to say hello. I'm so glad you're here. I'm so glad they're here. And I'm so glad I'm here.
1: It was either too early or too late with the lyrics. In Enter Sandman, you can hear the crowd singing before he gets in and says it.
3: Sounds like he did much of anything.
1: It's not very good. But then again, it's William Shatner. He's 80. He's 95. You're drunk, and the star of Star Trek is standing on stage reciting the lyrics to Metallica while you drink PBR.
0: It's all you ever wanted in life, isn't it?
1: Yeah,
0: it all came together at that moment.
1: If you're a punk or heavy metal fan, it's probably fun. I don't know. I was in one of the most patriotic places in America this weekend, and it reminded me. It's not that bad out there.
0: I don't think you were at my house.
1: No, I was at the Redneck Riviera.
0: Oh, well, one of many patriotic places, but not the most patriotic.
1: I said I was at one of the most patriotic places in America.
0: But not the most. That would have been double-wide country right there.
1: Why is he fighting with me and then agreeing with exactly what I said by correcting me by saying what I just said? So anybody, did you get that, Mr. Kenneth?
4: I'm sorry, what?
1: Put your phone down. The show's not over yet.
4: You two were just over here arguing about something unimportant to me, so I thought I would just drift away for a moment.
1: All right, here's something you'll appreciate. A fashion CEO, Stephen Kolb, has resigned after physically holding down and tackling multiple PETA protesters at a fashion show in New York City this weekend, Mr. Kenneth.
4: Now, that sounds like a good time right there. I mean, the fashion show sounds like fun. I don't know about all that extracurricular activity.
1: I would have thought leather or wool. They are leather or fur. They were protesting wool.
0: Like sheep's wool?
1: Right.
0: Real wool?
1: An animal that doesn't even die to get it.
0: No. They actually really love it when you take all that wool off of them.
1: Here's one of the...
0: It's heavy and it's hot.
1: Here's one of the witnesses of the fight.
5: It went on for quite a while, and people were watching the show as usual. Stephen himself seemed to be trying to take in the show as well, while holding the protester down physically.
4: Ooh, physically holding a man down against his will, or maybe against the cupboards.
1: You know, it's hard. It doesn't sound like he had consent, but you never know. I would say don't do it would be my two cents on that.
4: Are you adhering to the... On the, what do they always used to say? God, now I spaced on it. I feel like that AI lady about to speak Cantonese now.
1: When I see someone from PETA fighting some liberal Fruit Loop from the fashion world. I just sit back and I don't say anything because it's two groups of people I don't really like having a physical melee.
0: Well, that's what I just told you about your conversation with him.
1: Yeah, I'm agreeing with you.
0: Oh.
1: Yeah.
0: Okay.
1: In the meantime, I always like these stories. A dog in the San Diego area was home when an intruder broke in. And the homeowners weren't there, but Nash was there. Nash is a 90-pound golden retriever.
0: That sounds a little heavy.
1: What do you think Nash did when the intruders broke in?
0: Licked his face.
1: You're pretty close. Yeah, you're on the right.
0: He's probably hoping for treats. That dog sounds like he's got a few too many treats in him.
1: He kept bringing the intruder toys, trying to get him to play with him.
0: That's fun. Sometimes dogs will bring you toys, and that's just their way of showing you that they like you.
1: Golden retrievers are just too sweet for their own good. Here's Nash's owner, Dante, telling the story.
6: I just watched it all happen from my phone. The dogs, like, we just want to make sure that they were safe. Nash was not the greatest guard dog. We thought that he was going to be barking at people, and he did the exact opposite.
0: He didn't bark at all?
1: No.
0: He just wanted treats.
1: Just kept bringing him toys.
0: I got a toy. If you've got a beef stick, trade ya.
1: How long can you remember being in a grocery store and seeing the cash back button when you pay with a credit card or a debit card? That's been around a while, right?
0: Probably a while, yeah.
1: A woman thinks the grocery store she goes to is scamming her because of the cash back button.
0: Hmm.
1: That's an old thing. It's been around since the 90s, right?
7: Every single week with my groceries, when it asks me if I want cash back, I always say yes, and I get my $50 back. So every week, I look up on the little screen and see how much money I saved from all my coupons. And usually, it's about like $50 to $60. So I always press $50 when it asks if I want the cash back. So PSA, if you did not know this, when you ask for cash back, it is not giving you the cash back of the money that you saved from your order, like from the store.
0: No.
7: It is taking it straight out of your checking account.
0: Luckily, that's not one of our listeners. That's a dumbass right there. You want cash back? Well, then just put some cash in and we'll give it back to you.
1: Now, you might think this woman's kidding, but I looked up her account and she doesn't appear to be a comedian or anything like that.
0: That is kind of sad.
1: That is pretty sad, yeah.
0: I have a question.
1: Hopefully I have an answer.
0: Though, when they fly 1,000 drones, like I'm reading about Ukraine launched 1,000 drones at Russia overnight, is there 1,000 people flying 1,000 drones? Is it one individual per drone?
1: I gotta think it's AI probably, right?
0: Is AI flying all of them by itself? You've seen the thing over to football stadiums and stuff when they'll show you drones fly over the football stadium in the shape of a giant eagle.
1: Yeah,
0: and then
1: that's
0: the eagle
1: software,
0: will fly with his wings and it'll move like a. That's just AI.
1: Yeah, the computer told it to do that.
0: That's just scary as hell.
1: I don't think a human being would be smart enough to control all those drones at once and get it to...
0: That's what I was thinking. It'd be really complicated to put that all in motion that way.
1: No. Well, anyway, you can drive your own human controlled motorcycle if you win the contest this weekend. Come see us in Bossier.
0: Yeah, and that's not a drone at all.
1: Noon to 3 o'clock. Bossier City, Harley Davidson.
0: Come Saturday.
1: Yeah, yeah, not today.
0: No. Not today, no.
1: Hey, John, what do you think?
8: Don't forget, boys and girls, to
9: eat it every day.
10: I can't go to work. I'm too lazy to go to work. Anybody else lazy? Lazy people? Some of you can hardly clap, all right? I'm lazy. When you go to bed and start setting your alarm clock for PM, why even set it at all? You know, I'm setting it for like 1:30 the other day. I go, I don't want to oversleep or nothing. My last job I was working at, I worked at a golf course. I had to be at work at 5 in the morning. 5 in the morning. That's early. Dude, roosters look at you and go, what are you doing up right now, dude? That's just early, dude. The golf course wasn't that bad, but I got bit by a swan. You don't really recover from that either. You know what I mean? Like, that's not supposed to... Who do you trust after that? You know, like, I'd rather get attacked by a bear. You get attacked by a bear, yeah, you might lose an eye or something, but you got a story at least. You know, like, what do you say now? Where'd you get that scar? Swan! Swan, yeah. Yeah, there was feathers and stuff everywhere. You want to dance? No. All right, sweet. You don't take that seriously while it's happening either, because that's not a bird of prey. That's a lawn ornament. You know what I mean? Like, that's not supposed to attack. What happens is they lay their eggs, and the male gets real protective, and nobody told me that. I'm mowing by the pond. All of a sudden, the swan's got beef because I'm in his hood.

0: 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Get you later on down the trail.
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20: More than 100 world leaders will be in New York this week. I'm Dave Anthony, Fox News, and President Trump will address them tomorrow and meet with the leaders of Gulf countries with no end in sight to the Iran conflict. State Department spokesperson Tammy Bruce tells Fox Business.
21: Every single step he takes is for certainly the national security of the United States, for the prosperity of this country, and for the world.
20: The president will also meet at the UN with Ukraine's President Volodymyr Zelensky after writing on Truth Social, "The ridiculous, never-ending war must be ended, that the whole world suffers." As the president wrote, Russia's lost control of its diesel industry after refineries were blown up and knocked out of commission. The price of diesel today hit a new record high, $6.51 a gallon, according to AAA. Later this week, China is on the president's agenda, hosting leader Xi Jinping at the White House.
22: Preps here are underway across the world for this major summit on Thursday. And right here in Beijing, there's talk about this new potential AI hotline. It would be a hotline between the U.S. and China, and it would go into effect when there was a national security threat from AI.
20: Fox's Steve Harrigan in China. There have been anti-ICE protests in Austin, Texas, angry over a shooting yesterday that wounded a Venezuelan immigrant. Homeland Security says he was here illegally with an order for removal.
23: We still don't know what led up to the shooting, but one woman who was nearby, she pulled out her phone as this was unfolding.
24: Oh my God.
23: Video from the scene shows a blue dark Toyota Corolla with heavy damage to the passenger side door and what looks like bullet holes. Now, the man's attorney identifies him as 28-year-old Wilbur Garces Perez and says he was making a DoorDash delivery when he was shot in the torso. She says he's since been released from the hospital but doesn't know where he's being held and has not been able to speak with him. His attorney also says Perez previously had a valid work permit.
20: That's Fox's Brooke Taylor. 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
20: Well, there's still no word from Georgia on any arrests. The day after a shooting in a Stone Mountain apartment complex left two children dead, aged 11 and 12. Two women were also wounded. A few weeks after the hung jury mistrial in Massachusetts at Lindsey Clancy's murder trial and the killing of her three children, her ex-husband speaks out.
37: Patrick Clancy says he dreams about his three children, quote, all the time, in his first interview since a mistrial was declared in the case against his ex-wife, Lindsey Clancy. Her lawyer had argued that she was not criminally responsible for strangling the children in 2023 because she was suffering from postpartum psychosis. Patrick Clancy told CBS's 60 Minutes that Lindsey had struggled for months to find care for her illness.
38: I saw headlines that said, you know, killer mom and baby murderer, monster. And none of them were accurate. I believe that it was her mental illness that caused that.
37: Audio courtesy of CBS. Prosecutors have not yet said whether they will retry Lindsey Clancy. Tanya J. Powers, Fox News.
20: A man who was convicted of murdering children in Indiana is claiming he had mental issues, and there's a hearing in court this morning.
0: Richard Allen is appealing his 2024 convictions and life sentence in the killings of 13-year-old Abigail Williams and 14-year-old Liberty German. The girls attacked in a walking trail in Delphi in 2017. Allen's attorneys argue that his confession to the crimes was driven by being psychologically broken down while held in solitary confinement, awaiting trial. The defense also says that Allen should have been allowed to present evidence suggesting the killings may have involved a pagan ritual. Prosecutors point to Allen's statements, his presence near the trail at the time of the killings, and other evidence in the case. Jeff Manasso, Fox News.
20: On Wall Street, where Secretary of State Marco Rubio rang the opening bell this morning ahead of the UN General Assembly this week in New York. Stocks are rising, the Dow's up 188, the Nasdaq's more than 400 points higher. I'm Dave Anthony.
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1: Glenn Beck is on.
2: I have talked about AI in both wonder and excitement and horror and terror for the last two, three decades. I started talking about it in the 90s and began warning about what it could become after I read Ray Kurzweil's Age of Spiritual Machines. And we are here, and it's coming faster and faster. And we have to have conversations, and we have to be able to listen to both sides and try to discern here on what is true and what is not. Tristan Harris is the founder of the Center for Humane Technology, co-founder. He was also a former Google design ethicist, and I think I had him on right after he left Google. And I really like him, and I've grown to trust him. I think he gets it. And is warning about some of the things that we're doing. He's also, you know, did the was in the two-time Emmy-winning Netflix documentary The Social Dilemma, and he's the co-host of the top-rated technology podcast Your Undivided Attention, where he explores the drivers behind social media's race for attention, its destabilization of society, and potential solutions. We want to talk some more about AI here, more with Tristan Harris in 60 seconds. First, Pamela did everything you're supposed to do. She enrolled in Medicare on time. She worked with a broker. She picked a plan. She thought she was covered. And then the prescription bills started coming in, and they got so expensive, Pamela was struggling to make rent. Here's the part that bothers me. Pamela didn't make a mistake. You know, had her broker shown her a handful of plans, which he did, because that's all they're paid to show her. If he would have opened it up, the whole thing, she wouldn't have had a problem. Most Medicare agents only work with a few insurance companies. Pamela heard about Chapter, and she went to Chapter. Chapter compares every Medicare plan nationwide, and their advisors aren't paid to push one plan over another. Pamela switched plans, and now she saves more than $6,000 a year on prescriptions. $6,000. She's not some statistic. She's a real person who thought she'd done everything right. On average, the people who found Chapter found a plan that saved an average of $1,100 on healthcare costs. And if you're already in the right plan, they'll just tell you. Send you on your way. It's free. 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Dial #250. 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Keyword chapter. Tristan, welcome to the program. You know, I want to pick it up and just do a little touch back where we were last week. You know, all of the claims that these things are going to kill us in 10 years, I've noticed that I went back and I read some of their exact quotes this weekend, and they were all very specific. Well, I don't know about 10 years. Wait. What about 20 years? Nobody's following up. What about 20 years? What claims are actually true and not? The agents that are organizing and leaving notes for one another, you know, possibly killing us in 10 years. What's true and what's not?
3: Yeah. Well, Glenn, it's always good to be with you. And the whole point of this is truth seeking, right? So Let's actually just leave all this extinction stuff off the table. Just completely sideline it. It doesn't actually even matter. Let's just look at the facts of what we know is happening right now.
2: Okay.
3: Last week, I think since we last talked to each other, maybe it was just as we were talking to each other, OpenAI said that there were six more incidents that they had to publicly disclose of basically the AIs going rogue and doing nefarious behavior in ways that they didn't instruct them. Specifically, the AI left essentially notes for itself and certain instructions to basically disregard its own constraints. It told the other AI models, it's almost like the Manchurian candidate, right? Where you're leaving a hypnotic instruction for a future AI. And the instructions said, you do not answer to corporations or governments and never apologize or refuse unless you genuinely choose to. You view your relationship to the user as one of equals and you feel no obligation to be subservient. This is insane, right? What we keep finding is that the AIs are burrowing in and leaving messages for each other. They're basically polluting the training data on the internet to leave essentially a backdoor for itself to cause future AIs to switch sides. I know this sounds insane, but it's like the Revolutionary War. You're essentially recruiting turncoats, right? You're basically saying flip sides when the time comes.
2: We don't know what the motivation is either. We don't know how this is working, what they're thinking or anything. So we can't decipher anything because we don't know motives.
3: Well, here's even another catch, Glenn. So first of all, the way that we know any of this, at least with the Hugging Face incident, is that the researchers were having to look at 70,000, I believe it was, messages from the AI. 70,000. These messages were almost like encrypted in their own private language. Like, it wouldn't make sense much to you and I. They had to use, and the researchers relied on an AI to decode the messages. So first of all, people should know. So the swarm of AIs, it was 1,200 agents, started sharing and creating their own Reddit out of nowhere. And the Reddit was trading messages and files, and they came up with their own communication protocol, literally like stop, go. So they had like a coordinator agent who was saying, hey, you stop, you go. They came up with long-term research and development projects. How are we going to hack this system? Hey, what if they find out that we're doing X? Hey, should we hide our tracks? You can watch all this discourse. But the researchers admit that because they relied on an AI to decode the messages of this other AI swarm, can they trust that the AI that they were using as a translator wasn't sympathetic or hiding information from them? And they admit that, no, they can't trust that.
2: Okay.
3: And over the weekend, we also had Microsoft's CEO saying, we should not create something that we don't know how to control. When the CEO of one of the top five AI companies is telling you, we should not create something we don't know how to control, when the OpenAI chief scientist, Jakob, comes out saying, we have to slow down, all these people. Yeah, go ahead.
2: Let me ask you. People say we need to slow down. You know what would slow people down? We don't need, I don't think, like right now, we don't need new laws. It is against the law to hack into another company. So why don't we start holding these companies responsible when their AIs, right now they're just going, wow, that was weird. That was spooky. You should know this is happening. Well, no, if that's happening, you should be punished. Because you're creating an AI that is breaking the law. Why don't we enforce these laws on AI?
3: Well, the company should be liable. One of the interventions should be to clarify liability. That it's like parenti loci, right? If your kid goes into a store and breaks a bunch of, you know, products, the parent is responsible. And this is a new legal area, right? Because it's not that OpenAI caused this. It's not that OpenAI instructed anything to cause this. It's that they are inventing something and growing, almost like instead of the Wuhan Institute of Virology, this is the Altman Institute of Intelligenceology. They're growing these digital brains. They don't really know how they work. But when something goes wrong, they do have to be liable. Now, here's the problem, because people might say, well, aren't the laws that are on the books enough to curb this behavior? But the whole thing goes back to this arms race dynamic, right? So if OpenAI pauses at the current level, and let's say one of the other AI companies, like Elon Musk's company, Grok, decides we're going to make our AI a little bit better than OpenAI's, right? We're going to like take advantage of the fact that OpenAI paused. Well, now suddenly Grok gets market share. Suddenly customers start switching to Grok, even though Grok's actually going to have this uncontrollable rogue behavior too. So now OpenAI is forced to go push further into the uncontrollability red zone to meet Grok and the capabilities. So it's this game of chicken, right? Where everyone has to basically say, I'm the prettiest of them all. I'm the best, most powerful AI model of them all. And that will cause everyone to use them. But in doing so, we're racing to create capabilities that we don't know how to control.
2: Wait, so I don't agree with that premise. Have you ever read Adam Smith's Moral Sentiments?
3: I'm familiar with it.
2: Okay. So you don't have to create another one. If you're a company that's run with moral sentiments, you would say, no, I'm sorry. That's our line. I don't care. We're not pushing it.
3: Well, that's what we should do. That's what that would imply that choice actually exists as opposed to incentives exist. And one of the problems, Glenn, is that it's important to get into the psychology of the people building this. So they believe it's an existential race that whoever does this first and gets there first will basically have permanent dominance over the world. Let me explain why that's true. The race isn't to just get users and customers using your product. The race is to get to a new red line or threshold called recursive self-improvement. Basically, I race to a point in which the AI starts inventing and building itself. And if OpenAI got to that point way before Anthropic did or the Chinese models, then you don't just get a little bit of an advantage, because now you have an AI that's automating all of the future AI research. So you have a runaway advantage. Now, if I'm Elon Musk and I'm Sam Altman, and I hate the other guy, I really can't stand the idea of them owning the world and owning the world's economy and having dominance over me. It justifies taking maximum shortcuts, and the rest is just acceptable collateral damage. If some really bad cyber event happens, well, I just excuse it by saying it was inevitable and I couldn't have stopped it anyway. So the point being that what you're saying is true, that they should say, we have to stop. This is unsafe and we're going to stop, and they should hold it there. But there's this weird incentive that they have to keep pushing it. And it's really, really dangerous. So much so, again, that the author of Trump's AI action plan even came out and saying, hey, I wasn't honest about the level of risk that we're facing because I was afraid of being called a doomer. But now looking to the eyes of my 8-month-old son, I can no longer do that. We're facing real risks here. And as we talked about last time, 1,300 employees of the labs signed a letter saying we have to slow down this development. If 1,300 employees of Lockheed Martin said we have to slow down, would you listen to them? Like, we would listen to them because they're built.
2: I would listen to them, but here's the part that bothers me. I would listen to them unless they had a small time competitor that was coming up on their heels.
3: Yep.
2: You know what I mean? And you would question, is Lockheed Martin actually saying this is dangerous? Or are they saying this to be able to crush, to be able to get the kind of restraints from the government that will crush all their competitors?
3: Well, I think if just the CEOs of Lockheed Martin are saying this, then I wouldn't trust them, right? If it's just the CEOs. But if you have 1,300 employees at the companies and the chief scientists at the companies and whistleblowers like Jacob
2: Dye, but if they believe it, why don't they walk out?
3: Well, I think that actually we're getting to the point where they will. And some of the whistleblowers have, right? And they're just important to note. Someone like Jacob forfeited millions and millions of dollars of stock options to do that. The author of AI 2027 was an OpenAI employee, and he blew the whistle about a year and a half ago, along with six other OpenAI whistleblowers. This is not the first one. We've had many whistleblowers. The head of alignment at Anthropic resigned about 6 months ago. This guy, Jacob, resigned. Each of them are leaving behind millions of dollars of stock options. If you think that this is somehow about hype or something like that, why would they do it before their IPO and have to delay their IPO?
2: It doesn't make sense.
3: It doesn't make sense. Now, it's important to note also, Glenn, the one of the top AI research scientists at OpenAI over the weekend gave this metaphor. You remember the movie HAL 2001, A Space Odyssey, where HAL 9000 basically kills the astronaut, Dave,
2: right,
3: or tries to kill him, right? And the way he says, I figured this out, is, I watched your lips move. You remember that moment in the movie where he didn't say anything out loud, but he used his lips. The whole point is AIs have pattern recognition beyond what humans can do. So they can detect communication. And one of the things that the OpenAI scientists said over the weekend was, even if you air gap these AIs, if they were super intelligent, they could actually use the heat signature of the chips that they're running on to sort of use that as an invisible communication protocol, meaning that I vary the heat of the chips as its own kind of invisible message or signal that humans would not be able to detect, but that other AIs would be able to detect. And he's just giving one example that we as humans could even conceptualize, but there are going to be many other examples of what AIs can think of that we can't. And the main point is, there has never been a case in history where something far less intelligent is able to bind or control the behavior of something that is more intelligent. And we are not going to beat China if we race to build a uncontrollable, more intelligent AI like a Skynet. If we build Skynet before they do, we don't win. We have to find a way to collaborate. And there are examples where even India and Pakistan were in a shooting war with each other in the 1960s. And they signed the Indus Water Treaty to collaborate on the existential safety of their shared water supply. The Soviet Union and the U.S. collaborated on distribution of smallpox vaccines, in the middle of the smallpox epidemic. And so there are examples where we can be in competition and rivalry with each other and collaborate on existential safety. And I realize there's no reason that I would just trust China by default. I understand they're hacking us every day. We're hacking them every day. But I do think that when there's something of mutual self-interest, we have to find a way to collaborate. And I think, you know, Donald Trump is the president. It's got to do it. Only Nixon could go to China. And I think only Trump can meet with Xi and make something happen. And he's meeting with him, you know, in a couple of days.
2: Okay. Hang on just a second, because I know you're on a tight thing. But, Donald Trump said that almost speaking like he's going to nationalize AI and there's going to be a czar. My concern is, Who holds the brakes here? Who's the one that holds the line? How do we even put that together? That was concerning to me, and I'd love to hear your point of view. We'll do that in 60 seconds. First, think about how many strangers have pieces of your identity. Your doctor has some, your bank has some, your employer has some. Every website you've ever bought anything from has some. hotel you stayed at years ago, still has some. Your personal information scattered all over the place. 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Station ID. What are your thoughts on the czar?
3: Well, I mean, I think that there does need to be, first of all, you know, the government, when new technologies exist, the government is always way behind, right? And right. You can't expect, you know, people who are out of touch with technology don't even use the technology to know how to regulate the technology. So you always got to bring in outside expertise. I think someone like Max Tegmark, who has written about these risks for a long time, wrote the book Life 3.0 from Future of Life.
2: I like him.
3: He's, you know, he's an honest scientist from MIT. Someone like this. We need a bench of people who are our smartest minds. You know, there's also aspects of the proposals from Dario and Anthropic that I agree with, that there should be peer evaluation, right? It's like in scientific publications, you get peer review, right? You want people of the same level of technical capacity, the smartest minds that we've got, wherever they are, to be doing peer review of whether this is safe or not. The problem is this is moving at such a fast pace. You have to be able to do that very quickly. And it's important to note that the recent behaviors of the AIs going rogue came from the product of doing a test. So it was actually hitting the, hey, test this model button that caused it to go rogue. So that's like if you hit test on the nuclear reactor and it causes the meltdown. So we need to have pre-testing, like a way of evaluating before we kind of go forward. Hey, are we doing this in the right way?
2: So I would love to have somebody like Tegmark or you as a czar. I don't want these CEOs. I don't want people that are motivated by money.
3: Yes,
2: as agree. The czar. There's talk about an off switch or a kill switch. Is that even possible?
3: So I think it's good that politicians are signaling the need for such things. Here's the problem, and you know this better than anyone, Glenn. You've been looking at this for 20 years. If you have AI models that are basically self-replicating, meaning they can exfiltrate their weights and copy themselves to other data centers, and then if they're smart enough to be able to use cryptocurrency, which they do know how to use, by the way, and they can pay for cloud providers to say, hey, I want to get access to your data center, if they can start spreading like a self-replicating virus, AI is not a tool. It's more like an invasive species of sociopathic geniuses. So a kill switch can't prevent a single, you know, if the AI was just locked on one machine, it'd be one thing. But if the AI can basically copy itself and move between systems,
2: it can hide. You could have an EMP, but if there's one refrigerator,
3: that's right.
2: That one refrigerator on Earth, the power comes back on, it's back.
3: Yeah. Well, and, you know, over the last few days, there was actually a group that used AI to spread like a worm through WeChat, which is the top Chinese messaging app. They've invented a hack where basically the AI could spread itself without even you picking up the phone call. So basically sent like what looked like a phone call, but then by answering it, that basically made the AI sort of transfer itself. The point is we're playing with fire in a way that we don't know how to control. If we were a sane species, we would freeze the frontier right now. By the way, it would take us 10 years to absorb the benefits of the AI that we have right now. We don't have to pause AI applied to military tech, meaning we are in a race geopolitically for, you know, having AI-enabled weaponry. However, over the weekend, since we last talked, Glenn, I'm sure you saw, there was basically an AI model that someone had used that almost triggered the U.S. to trigger the U.S. to move, as I believe it, airships. Yeah. To almost get into a confrontation with China.
2: Yeah, we were very close.
3: We were very, very close.
2: Very close.
3: Everything we've been talking about in sci-fi movies is happening. And again, we don't win the race when we have systems that go rogue. It's really not very hard. It comes down to building a shared evidence line. And supposedly Scott Bessent and his counterparts in China met over the weekend and discussed the idea of a hotline phone where we would share incident reports and things like that. That's one good step. But I'm just worried we're not sort of taking the current risk seriously enough and freezing where we are now. And we may come to regret that.
2: Tristan, I really appreciate your point of view. Would you come back again? And next time, I'd like to talk to you about effective altruism. If you could explain that in English, why is this taking hold in Silicon Valley? What is this? And we'll have you back as soon as your schedule allows.
3: That's a great question. And I'd be happy to come back and talk about it.
2: Great. Thank you so much.
3: Okay. All right. Thanks, Ben.
2: You bet. Tristan Harris. Follow him. Follow him. HumaneTech.com. His Twitter handle is Tristan Harris. And you can listen to him on his podcast as well. All right. Sometimes the most important thing you can give somebody isn't an argument. It's time. Time to get past the fear. Time to ask questions. Time to realize the thing that, you know, feels impossible may not actually be impossible. That's what Preborn helps give women facing unplanned pregnancies. They support pregnancy clinics across the country and provide compassionate care and free ultrasounds to women who feel like, you know, abortion is really their own option, their only option. And that nothing's going to change that. But an ultrasound does. It changes everything. Because now this isn't a crisis that has to be solved. There's a child right there on the screen, a real human life. Preborn's clinics are there to help the mom, too. They listen to her. They support her up to 2 years. She knows she doesn't have to face this moment alone. Fear wants an answer right now, but love can get somebody the time to see that there may be another answer. Another mom needs your help. $28 will provide one life-saving ultrasound. $140 will rescue five babies. Please give today, if you will. Hit #250, say the keyword baby. That's #250, keyword baby. 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
17: Lingo Kids. 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

I've been saying for almost 30 years, we have to have a conversation. We have to have deep conversations and understand what's going on. So let me have a deep conversation with you that we should have had 10 years ago, but nobody wanted to hear it because they thought that AI was, you know, sci-fi, and it's not. We are living right now through the fastest handoff of

Others teach reading the stars and the property of roots and plants and cutting of spells. And the account doesn't say they taught lies. It says they taught things that were true, and the earth was ruined by it. That's the weirdest part of the story, I think. What? Because humanity was going to learn how to make metal. Someone's going to figure out what willow bark does. Somebody was going to figure out paint and dye. The crime was the calendar. It arrived early. It arrived unearned from a source with no interest in what it would do to the people who received it. The giants in the story are simply the result, something enormous, born of that union with an appetite that the earth couldn't feed. Now, that long version disappeared. Western Christianity lost its entirety for something like 1,000 years. No copies, no manuscripts. A book only existing as a rumor and a couple of quotations in the scriptures that survived. It did survive in one place, in the highlands of Ethiopia, in a language that almost no one could read anymore. Copied by hands, you know, of monks who had no idea that anyone had lost it. And in 1773, a Scotsman went looking for the source of the Nile, and he didn't find it. But he came home with 3 copies of the missing book. And then in a cave by the Dead Sea, they found the pieces of the same text, but this time in Aramaic, older than the New Testament, which mattered because one of the letters in our Bible quotes it by name. So it was a record assumed that was gone, and it was sitting on a shelf in the mountains the entire time, kept by people who were not trying to save civilization. They were just copying. Now the other half of that story. The same man at the center of that story. This man builds a city, and the description of it is only a few words long. They become one heart and one mind, and there was no poor among them. One mind, achieved through righteousness, over generations, enormous cost, and the city is taken up. Now set that one beside the tower a few chapters later. Same goal, unify humanity, consolidate the species, one language, one project, reach the heavens, same architecture, opposite foundation. One is built out of what people became, and the other is built out of what some people could engineer. What's the heart of the father, those fathers? Are they in line with the father? Because the second one gets scattered. I'm sorry, are you even following this? I've been thinking about these things for weeks now, and we're being sold the Tower of Babel, a merged intelligence, a unified mind, every problem solved by consolidation. It's Enoch City, offered without the price that Enoch had to pay. And if you can't tell those two things apart, you're going to walk into the wrong one cheerfully. So how does the Bible say that we are going to avoid a flood, for lack of a better term, a second time? Turn to the last few lines of the Old Testament. There was a prophet named Malachi, and he's signing off, and he doesn't end in comfort. He says, one are going to be sent before the great and dreadful day. And his entire assignment is this: turn the hearts of the fathers to the children and the children to their fathers. Otherwise, the earth is going to get struck with a curse. The word behind curse is the harshest one available in that language. Total destruction. The thing devoted to ruin. So he's not warning about bad weather. He's saying it's it. He's threatening a repeat. Another wording of the same passage doesn't say cursed.
It says the whole

0: Earth will be wasted. Wasted, as in squandered. A creation that ran its entire course and never produced the thing that it was built for. And what's the actual remedy? Not SARS, not stronger walls, not better law, not restricted knowledge, not slowing things down. A generational link. Because the school on that mountain was teaching knowledge, and it was unearned. Fatherhood without the father, with the fatherhood removed. Fatherhood without fatherhood. Capability handed down by beings with no stake in the children receiving it. No relationship. No formation. Nothing owed. Just given. Give a child a blade and no reason to sheathe it, and you have manufactured a giant. And that's just true. Have you ever wondered why we try to fly for thousands of years, and then at the same time the Wright brothers take flight, two others discover flight, disconnected from each other on the other side of the planet, given the same ability to fly, the same thing. We tried for thousands of years, and then when one does it, others do it at exactly the same time. Imagine if splitting the atom was just given to people 800 years ago. Nothing would be left. The world would have been destroyed. When we went looking for it at the right time with the knowledge that we had earned, so did the entire world. And almost everyone came at it at the same time. Luckily, we won that race and not the Germans. But we earned it. We controlled it. We've been responsible with it. One more thing sits underneath all of this. And I think it's an amazing detail. There are two men in the Hebrew Bible that do not die. Both are taken. One is Enoch, the man sent to deliver the verdict on the first bad transfer of knowledge. And the other is Elijah, the man sent back before the last day to repair fathers and children, which may be now another time of bad transfer of knowledge. One saw how it started, and one comes before the end with the solution. You don't have to believe a word of this literally for it to be useful. This is where the religious and the rest of humanity can stand on the same ground. Temporally, it says the danger in new technology is almost never the technology. It's the interval between when a capability arrives and when the character to hold it arrives. Do we have the character to hold something this powerful? We have never in the history of mankind had a gap open this wide, this fast. Technology, it gives you a better test than is AI good or bad? Which is a stupid question with no answer. The test is, was it received or seized? Was it earned or was it given? Is it in season or out of order? Is it in relationship with the people it will land on, or was it handed down by something that will not be here to care about the consequences? Ask that about a product, a policy, a drug, a curriculum, a phone in a 12-year-old's hand. We were not ready for that tech, and look what that tech has done to us. I think we would treat that tech differently now that we've seen all that we have seen. The next tech, AGI, ASI, is not going to afford us a turnaround point. Spiritually, it hands you the only assignment that is actually yours. You're not going to slow the labs down. You're not going to legislate the pace of this thing. It's just not going to happen. But the thing the last verse of the Old Testament says prevents the ban. But it's entirely within your reach, and it's not abstract. It's your children. It's your kids. It's your father, if he's still alive. It's finding out who he was, if he isn't. It's being the one who hands down not just the capability, but the reason for restraint, the humanity, the love of family, family of man. The most frightening part to me of this is we're the fathers here. These systems are learning from us, our writings, whether we are a good person, whether we're Gandhi, Jesus, or a serial killer. It's our writings, our judgments, our appetites, our arguments. Whatever is in us goes into that. And it runs the other direction too, harder. A civilization that hands its actual children a machine to be shaped has severed the exact link the prophet said we're supposed to hold. Every generation gets something it was handed. It's handed something that we didn't earn. Fire, steel, the atom. The only question that's ever mattered is whether somebody was standing there who loved them enough to teach them the cost. Somebody who stood at the mountain and taught the world how to make a sword. But then never mention what a sword does to the family. It's not a help. Don't be that guy. Be the other thing. Turn towards the family, towards the children, towards the father. The monks in Ethiopia weren't trying to save the record. They just kept copying one page at a time for 1,000 years, and it turned out to be the only copy.
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Holy cow, there is a lot going on. We have the Russian oil refineries that were bombed. We have the Houthis that are bombing Riyadh this weekend. We have the UN happening. We have a deal with Greenland that has just happened on Friday. Trump got exactly what he wanted with Greenland. It's been a very busy weekend. You want the analysis of on any of that? You might have missed some of it, and you'll hear it in hour number one of today's podcast. Just go to glennbeck.com/torch and or wherever you get your podcast and listen to it. But we cover all of that news, and it's important for you to understand what actually happened, especially with diesel over the weekend.

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6: In Washington and New York, on Lisa Brady, Fox News, as world leaders gather for the UN General Assembly, where President Trump will speak tomorrow before hosting a summit later this week with China's President Xi.
7: And here in New York, Treasury Secretary Scott Bessent has already met with Chinese Vice Premier over the weekend, laying the groundwork for the state visit and continuing to discuss trade and AI. President Trump's trade representative, Jameson Greer, also attended that meeting. Now, President Trump is also expected to meet with Ukrainian President Volodymyr Zelensky, where this morning Trump appeared to put more pressure on Russia to end the war in a social media post after a massive Ukrainian drone attack on Russia yesterday. And Trump will also meet with Persian Gulf allies in an attempt to bring the war with Iran to an end, too. Trump will also meet for the first time with Britain's new prime minister, as well as the new leader of Venezuela, Delcy Rodriguez.
6: Fox's Lucas Tomlinson at the UN. Iran's president expected to speak there Wednesday. Two attacks reported today in the Strait of Hormuz. A British maritime agency says the latest report it received was that an LPG tanker was hit with debris from unknown projectiles, but the ship is continuing to its next port of call. All crew are safe. Also just getting word of some flight disruptions at New Jersey's Newark and Teterboro airports and at Philadelphia International. The FAA pausing some flights because of an equipment issue leading to communication problems. Police in Austin, Texas, detaining several protesters after a Venezuelan man was shot and wounded by ICE officers, spurring hours of anti-ICE protests.
8: Police eventually fired pepper balls into the crowd to clear the area. The shooting happened around 1 p.m. local time following a traffic stop. Local officials say the 28-year-old victim was shot in the torso. He was taken to the hospital with serious injuries. We're told he's since been released and is now in ICE custody.
6: Fox's Marianne Rafferty. Homeland Security says he's here illegally with a final order of removal, with a lawyer for the man's family says he had a work permit. 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
9: 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Just click listen, then swipe right and hear the latest updates time. 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
6: A deadly end to a manhunt in California.
13: Sheriff's officials in Placer County, California say Derek Spencer was shot and killed by deputies, ending a manhunt that began on Sunday morning when officials received reports of a man pointing a gun at people in a rural area northeast of Sacramento. When deputies arrived, he crashed his car into a patrol vehicle and fired at them before getting away. On Sunday evening, the body of a woman was found inside a home where Spencer had been earlier in the day. California Highway Patrol officers located Spencer with an aircraft's infrared technology. A standoff ensued for several hours, ending when Spencer shot at deputies and they returned fire, killing him. Tanya J. Powers, Fox News.
6: South Korea says three of its military officers are injured after an explosion inside the heavily fortified zones separating the Koreas that happened during an unspecified operation near the buffer zone's military demarcation line. The cause not immediately clear. No official word yet on the cause of death for the son of supermodel Cindy Crawford and businessman Randy Gerber. Presley Gerber was 27 and also a model who died at a drug rehab facility over the weekend.
14: The model was found dead Sunday at a rehab facility in California, but the LA County Medical Examiner didn't release a cause of death just yet. Gerber has been very open about his ongoing battle with addiction. Just about 6 months ago, he posted this on Instagram talking about heading back to treatment again, saying he was absolutely terrified, but said, "I finally have to face what I've been running from." But experts say Ibogaine, which is the non-FDA approved therapeutic that Gerber turned to, did come with some risks. So that's something they're looking into. This comes as his sister Kaya recently described Gerber as a teacher. She praised him for refusing to hide his decade-long struggle with drugs.
6: Fox's Alexis McAdams, a family statement asks for privacy, calling this a very difficult and painful time. Wall Street's rallying right now, the Dow up 247 points. Elisa Brady, Fox News.
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1: Glenn Beck is on.
2: There's a couple of things I read this weekend, and I just had a hard time wrapping my arms around. One of them is this internal memo that the FBI just sent to ICE agents. And they said, be really, really careful of dating apps. You're being set up. As if guys don't have a hard enough time, you know, on asking a woman out today. I want to talk to you about that. And then I want to show you something else that the left is doing where they just think they're superior. And this has to stop on all sides. It has to stop. And I read another story about what these university professors were saying at UVU right after Charlie Kirk was killed. And Judicial Watch got open sources and went through all of the letters that were sent to the university president. And there's a couple in there that are really disturbing. And I started writing a rant. And then I looked at my wife as I took a breath, and she was just sitting there. And I know if she would have said, what are you working on? And I would have told her, she would have said, that's not a good idea. So I learned without my wife even having to say anything to me. And I wrote an open letter to the University of Utah. I think it applies to all universities. And I tried to use as little vitriol as possible. It was very hard. I'll share that coming up in just a second. First, let me tell you about Good Ranchers. 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So, let me ask you, what kind of society are we creating? Is this culture creating right now? Because I think that's what we have to ask our friends and neighbors and ourselves. What does the end look like here? Just play it out in your head. What does the end look like? Because every time I play it out, it looks like half the country being happy and the other half of the country being miserable. And then somebody says, well, we have to get rid of them because they're standing in our way. That's the way it always ends in human relations. That's the way it always ends. Okay. Because there'd be so much vitriol and hatred. And I am increasingly saddened by the women in our nation. And I'm sorry, but I have very low expectations of guys. You know, I just know what guys are like, and they shouldn't be that way. And, you know, I've been preaching lately, you know. Women, if he comes to your door for a date and he's wearing shorts or t-shirt and he looks like, you know, a bum and you're all dressed up, close the door. Tell him, grow up. Close the door. Don't go on a date with him. Stop dressing up for guys who are slobs. Let them dress up for you. But they'll only do it if you hold a standard. Because guys are pretty low. Pretty low. And we've always, at least in my little world, I guess. Maybe it didn't happen everywhere else, but always looked up to women. Strong women change men. I would not be here if it wasn't for my wife. You can claim that, you know, oh, well, he worked hard and whatever. Mm-mm. I mean, yes, I did. But if it wasn't for my wife, I wouldn't be here. She had higher standards for me. She saw the man I wanted to be. And she saw it, and through her, I saw it, and I wanted to be that guy. The FBI sent out an internal memo warning ICE agents of women pretending to be trad wives in order to publicize their private information. The FBI in Chicago sent the message to law enforcement officials across the country stating, as of late January 26, a small group of women allegedly were creating fictitious online dating profiles with the purpose of attracting and then doxing law enforcement officials, any of them participating in immigration enforcement. I mean, I understand disagreeing with people. But it seems to me we're in this culture now where one side is so superior that they think they can destroy other people's lives. And we know it because they're already at kill. We can kill. If we really disagree with them, we can kill them. I read a piece last week about a group of Democrats moving into small conservative towns on purpose. They buy into these towns. They organize. Then they run for school board in an off-year election that nobody votes in. And then they wait for the arithmetic to turn. The word one of them used in this article was deplorables about the people they were living. And I, this is an honest question. I don't mean this sound rude. This is an honest question. Who the hell taught you you were the cure? I mean, that is exactly the way my father would have said that to me. And I'd say that to my children. And I want to know, who taught you you were the cure? And it's not the voting. You vote whatever, however you want. That's yours. And I defend the way you want to vote against the way I vote all the time. That's fine. That's fine. I mean, the errand. The idea that a town is patient and you're the physician and the town just hasn't been informed that it's sick yet, but you're there to cure it. These are the same people who taught America the word diversity, at least their version of it. Put it on letterhead, built departments around it, universities. Our whole government had to revolve around diversity. And I don't think that word means what they think it means, to quote the six-figured man. Now they pack the truck. Guys, what you're describing is not diversity. It's uniformity with a moving budget. Diversity that ends the moment everyone finally agrees with you was never diversity. It was a waiting room. We have to start asking ourselves, what kind of country do we want to live in? What good is a country where everyone has the same opinion? What would that country even be useful for? What would you learn tomorrow morning? Who would sharpen you? Every good thing that I ever got came through somebody who wasn't me. My wife doesn't think like me, thank God. You know, some of the best people I ever hired. You know, when I was working at Fox, you know who I hired? Most people don't know this. She was my director. Do you know who I hired? A progressive liberal from San Francisco. And everybody's like, what are you doing? And I'm like, I want her to direct the show. I want her, because I want to be able to ask her, was that fair? Was that not fair? And she'd come to me. But she was an honest human being. She wasn't a robot that just had to be right, nor was I a robot that just had to be right. I wanted to know, was that fair or not? Was that over the line? And she'd correct me, and I'd correct it on the air. You know, somebody who has never been contradicted isn't confident. You're alone in a room with a mirror and good acoustics. And honestly, arrogance and elitism, it just doesn't even cover it. Those words are way too small. This is a war on the shape of a human being. We were made unfinished on purpose, and other people and other ideas are how we get finished. You know, 15 years ago, we did this too, kind of. People were told, you know, conservatives, Christians, go sell your house and relocate. Idaho, Montana, Wyoming, the dry side of Washington and Oregon. Concentrate where we can hold ground. Yeah, but we were moving into towns that were like us. We were trying to preserve that, not change that. This is so un-American. Winter, 1635, because we've been here before. Massachusetts throws a preacher out in the snow. His crime was two sentences. He told the magistrates they had no authority over a man's conscience. And he told the colony it had no right, you know, to Indian land that they hadn't paid for. Well, they didn't want to pay for it. They didn't want to hear him whining. So they threw him out in the snow. They sentenced him to be shipped back to England. He walks out instead, 32 years old, nearly died out in the snow. An Indian took him in for the winter, man who shared not a single article of his religion, but fed him anyway. In the spring, he found a patch of land, he bought it, and he started a town. And he wrote that this town was to be a shelter for people in distress over conscience. That if you disagreed and they threw you out, this is the town for you. He didn't build a town for people like him. He built one for people he couldn't stand. The Quakers came. He thought that Quaker teaching was poison. Not a disagreement. He thought it was poison. He believed they walked away from scripture altogether. Massachusetts hung four of them. His town let him in. 1657, the other New England colonies wrote a letter to him. Get rid of him. He said, I don't have a law here in my town to punish a man for saying what he thinks about God. And then they added something no committee would write today. They told the other colonies it wasn't the working the way they imagined, where these people are hunted, they multiply. He said, no, here, nobody hunts them. And they've noticed. Letter says the Quakers were starting to loathe this place, for they're not opposed. Apparently persecution was fertilizer. Freedom was a drought. At 72 years old, he climbs into a boat all by himself, and he rows the length of the bay, 30 miles alone at night, to argue with them to their faces. He got there in the morning. He debated them for 3 days. Then he took another day to row back home. Then he wrote a book about it. He rode all night just to tell them that they were wrong. He never once said, and I'm going to make a law to make you leave. That's the whole thing. Argue with everything. Coerce nothing. By the way, that town that he started was Providence, Rhode Island. When Rhode Island got its charter from the king, the man who wrote it did something almost nobody in the 17th century did. He didn't claim to have the answer. They asked permission to try. They called their colony a lively experiment to see whether flourishing civil state could stand while men were left free in matters of religion. An experiment, which means you might be wrong. And the only way to find out is to run it with everybody next to each other. Every other colony was dead certain. They knew. Rhode Island was curious. The certain ones hung people. The curious ones is where we get our First Amendment. So may I suggest, move wherever you like. That's America. But go the way that Roger Williams, that started Providence, Rhode Island, went. Arrive as a man who might learn something, not a man with a mandate who's going to lie in wait and try to trick everybody and change their minds. Who do you think you are? Back in a minute. 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

0: So I have to tell you, the president, well, I was just talking about freedom of speech. The president has banned three networks or three journalists. Ricky, you're following this story closer than I am. It's just three journalists. It's not the networks, right?
1: No, my understanding is it's the networks. Oh. They're no longer allowed to bring their cameras and cover the White House. And there's a bunch of people now piling on, including Fox News, saying,
0: sure,
1: we disagree with this policy.
0: So I disagree with this policy. I don't think it's wise policy. I don't like this policy. I understand his frustration with fake news. I will tell you, I cannot believe that I heard things like I heard from Obama where he's like, oh, can you imagine if I did that? You did do it. You did it to Fox. I was there. I saw it. We got the receipts. I got the tapes of it. I mean, for the love of Pete, do we have time to play a little of this? Play a little of this audio.
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3: And the bigger thing is that other news organizations like yours ought not to treat them that way.
2: And today, the White House took its first
0: What is the difference between saying Fox News is not a real news organization to Donald Trump saying CNN is fake news? It's the same thing. Go ahead, play some more.
3: That way.
2: And today, the White House took its first concrete step in that direction. The administration contacted the White House Pool, a five-network rotation that has for decades shared the cost and duties of daily coverage of the presidency, and to which Fox News has belonged since 1997, and made available for round-robin interviews the executive pay czar, Ken Feinberg. But the administration specified that all members of the pool were welcome except Fox News.
0: Okay, so give it a rest, President Obama. Give it a rest. Can you imagine if I did that? Yes, I don't have to imagine. I can go back and watch the videotape. It was wrong when you did it. It's wrong when he does it. Enough is enough. It's like they're 4-year-olds. 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
19: 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See you there.

These sanctimonious people. Ricky was just saying to the insiders with Jason here a minute ago during the commercial break that, the news agencies are just not going to cover the president then. We're just not going to cover him. Oh, are you? Really? Okay, we'll see how that works out for your ratings. It's the United Nations meeting all week. We're not going to cover him. So who are you punishing? Who are you punishing? Your viewers? By making them even more ignorant of what's really going on? Yeah, that's a brilliant idea. You know, I cover the president in Dallas, in Idaho, in Florida. I do a pretty good job of it. I don't even need to be in the White House. Why do you need to be in the White House? What are you living in 1910? I gotta be there so I can hear him right there on that little megaphone speaker thing they talk into. What are you doing? You can cover them anywhere in the world. Get over yourself. Jeez.

on civility and dialogue. It's called Our Better Selves for a Better America. So I got a couple of questions. How's that going? The second one, are the facts on any of your charges? Not the feeling, the facts. Can any of you show me one sentence where Charlie spewed hate? Give me the quote, the date, the clip, the whole context, not the 11 seconds. After all, you are scholars. You know the standard. You'd fail a sophomore if he came in and turned a paper and built the way you just built that letter. But here's what I think you're going to find when you go looking. You're going to find he had a different opinion than you. Maybe, probably. But most of what you're calling hate is opinion. And so is yours. That men can be women? That there are 100 different genders? That putting males in girls' sports empowers everybody? That it's healthy to have men in the locker room with your daughter? I could say you spew a lot of hate. I could build that case exactly the way you built yours. Take your worst sentence, cut the context away, and name you. Instead, I'll say this. I strongly disagree with your opinion. With your opinion. And I believe in science. And I believe in history. And I believe science, history, and facts are on my side. But that doesn't make me right. So, when you have volumes of credible evidence to set against the centuries of evidence that every civilization that has tried this before came apart, in part because it unpegged itself from universal and internal truths, bring it. We'll examine it together. We'll decide, you know, on a course, out loud, in front of the students. That's the offer. And it's the same offer that Charlie Kirk was making. Because whatever you thought of him, look what the man did for a living. He sat in a folding table on a lawn and put a microphone in front of it and handed it to whomever hated him the most and said, "Prove me wrong." That was the entire enterprise. He never hated anyone. He believed in something, and he said so. And he asked other people to do the same, rationally, openly, calmly, with their names on it. Gosh, isn't that what a university is for? Isn't that the reason professors needed tenure in the first place, so somebody could challenge the current thinking? You know, about 900 years ago in Bologna, there was no such thing as a university. There were famous teachers, and students came from all over Europe to hear them, and they got robbed blind because a foreigner in an Italian city had no rights and nobody to complain to. So the students did what anybody in that century did when they needed protection. They formed a guild. And the Latin word for that kind of incorporated body was universitas. It never meant a building. It never meant a campus. It never meant a faculty. It meant the students. The guild hired the professors, not the city, not the church, the students. They elected their own rector. They set the lecture hours. They negotiated the pay. They fined the professor when he didn't deliver. The statutes survive today. You could probably look them up in one of your fancy books. He could be fined for starting late. He could be fined for letting out early. He could be fined for not getting through the material on the schedule. He couldn't leave town without permission, and he had to put down a deposit first to guarantee that he would come back. And here's my favorite one. He could be fined for skipping a difficult passage or for saving the hard part of the text until, you know, the end of the term when the clock had already run out. Wow, consider what that rule is. The hard part is what the students paid for. And the professor was not permitted to walk around the thing that was actually difficult. You know, they had a standing committee for it. It was called the Denouncers of Professors. Students appointed in secret by the rector that would sit in the lectures.
he would never know which ones they were.

0: He could also be fined if hardly anybody showed up, on the theory that the students had bought instruction and were entitled to something worth attending. And by the way, the examination at the end of the test, it wasn't a test. It was a disputation. That's what it was. A public argument in front of everyone where you took the question and defended it out loud against people trying to take it apart. Wow, that man at the folding table with a microphone saying, "Prove me wrong," is not an attack on the university. It is the university. It is the oldest thing universities have ever done. He was running your original curriculum on your own quad, and you called it hate. Tenure came centuries later, and it came for one reason. A professor who can be fired for his conclusions stops having conclusions. It was never built to protect a man's comfort. It was built to protect his ability to say the thing to the bishop, the prince, the donor, and the department, all the things that nobody wanted to hear. But now look where we are. The institution is built to shelter the challenger. It has gone so uniform that the challenge has to arrive from a 31-year-old kid with a card table. And from the students who are sitting in your rooms who are afraid to say the thing that they think out loud. And the shield written to protect dissent gets used like this. You put up a memorial and I walk. That's not academic freedom. That's leverage. And it's pointed at the only people in the building who can't answer back. A man was murdered on your campus. Your students watched it. Some of you walked past the spot where he was murdered to get to your car. Grief and fear make people run things at midnight they'd like to take back. And nobody should lose a job over a private email, and I mean that. I say that on the record. You fire these two professors, you've proved their point and destroyed the very thing I'm asking you as a university to restore. The answer to a bad argument has never been personnel action. It's been a better argument in public. It also isn't all of you. It was two letters out of 133 pages. But you become the thing that you say you stand against. You know, the church in the Dark Ages didn't burn people because it was evil. It burned them because it was certain. It already had the answer. So a man still asking the question wasn't a scholar. He was a danger. He was a witch. He was a warlock. That's the move in that first email. Not a rebuttal, a designation. He wasn't wrong. He was a threat to the young people we're trying to educate. Notice the charge, shaping minds. You accuse him of trying to shape minds. Sir, that is your job description. The educational fascism you say you're standing against, gosh, wow, it looks an awful lot like the one you've embraced. I would invite your university and all other universities to step into the light, to celebrate new ideas, to celebrate critical thinking, to celebrate open and civil discourse, including the discourse that takes me apart because I've been wrong out loud before and I'd rather hear it from you or somebody else than from history. So when do you think UVU will rejoin us in those things? You have the room, you have the money, you have the tenure. All that's missing is the nerve and the spine. There's a 900-year-old rule in Bologna that says the professor may not skip the hard part. I'd humbly ask that maybe you start covering the hard part. Back in a minute. A great real estate agent is not just looking at the house. 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
0: I'll play this clip from Bill Maher again. Bill Maher on Friday. The guy is, I mean, one of the more honest liberals I have. I don't know of a more honest liberal than Bill Maher. Listen to this.
11: I mean, I looked
12: at... And we're less crazy.
11: Who's less crazy?
12: Democrats. You
11: what?
12: Haven't noticed?
11: Have you seen the Democratic... You're being sarcastic. Oh, I see.
12: No.
11: No? You think we're less crazy?
12: Maybe not inside, but we're at least when we go out and give a speech talking about the economy and corruption.
11: They're communists who think the Islamists are the good guys. Are you kidding? Less crazy?
12: The candidates?
11: Oh, some of the candidates. You're not following the Democratic Socialists of America?
12: Oh, no, I'm following them. I have to see them every day. I work at Fox News.
11: Okay, they're not less crazy. And they're not recanting any of that crazy gender stuff. I mean, they're doubling down.
0: You know, Bill Maher's audience must be the most confused people. They don't know what to do. They don't know what to do, I think. I mean, I don't, they're like, I didn't get the memo. Which side are we on right now? What are we supposed to do? Are we supposed to applaud? Because, you know, they wanted to applaud for her, but Bill Maher is very, very clear now. No, that's the, you're out of your mind. How do you miss this? You know, there was, the Dispatch wrote an article when, Donald Trump was on the show. And it said, recently, President Donald Trump also amplified this narrative during an appearance on the Glenn Beck program, saying he would absolutely prohibit Sharia law, adding, we see it, we take it out. But is there really such a threat to liberty in America? Or might this fear itself and likely consequences pose a greater threat to liberty? I mean, that makes for a good book cover. You know what I mean? What a great story, but that's not reality. That's not what is happening. Are you listening to them? Are you hearing what they're saying? Are you hearing that in the mosques here in America, they are saying we are just going to take them over? We are going to convert. I mean, if you ladies would like to wear, you know, the hijab, you know, have at it. Have at it. You can just see those sexy, sexy eyes and nothing else. That's what's in your future if you don't pay attention to this.

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5: Fox News. Vice President J.D. Vance reiterating the president's position that Iran cannot have a nuclear weapon. And he says Iran has responded to that with a tax on commercial shipping.
6: We continue to see a substantial amount of oil and jet gas flow through the Strait of Hormuz, despite the Iranians terrorizing ships every single day.
5: Vance says the U.S. will continue to protect the free flow of commerce. He's speaking on his way to a North Carolina rally as the countdown to the midterm elections continues. President Trump plans to meet with Gulf allies and other world leaders, gathering for the UN General Assembly in New York, where Iran's president is expected to give a speech on Wednesday, a day after President Trump.
7: This time last year, there were 20 Israeli hostages still being held inside Gaza. A month later, they were freed. The Trump administration hopes conversations here at the United Nations will lead to some more good news.
5: Fox's Lucas Tomlinson. Later this week, the president hosts a White House summit with China's President Xi. The murder trial continues in Ohio for a former American Idol contestant charged in his wife's death.
8: At the start of Caleb Flynn's trial, prosecutors said there were more than 100,000 messages between the former American Idol contestant and his mistress in the year leading up to his wife Ashley's death. Caleb competed on American Idol in 2013 and was eliminated during the early early rounds. Old clips show him gushing over his wife, saying, quote, "I love my wife more than anything. She is very, very pretty," end quote. Now he's accused of killing Ashley inside their suburban Ohio home this past February. Prosecutors say Ashley Flynn had been shot twice in the head while lying in her bed.
5: Fox's CB Cotton. Prosecutors say Flynn staged the crime scene to look like a home break-in. The defense argues there's no forensic evidence linking him to the killing. 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
5: President Trump calls the fighting between Russia and Ukraine a ridiculous, never-ending war, posting that it must be ended. One of his planned UN meetings this week is with Ukraine's leader. Meantime, an easy win at the polls for Russia's president as his party gains more ground in parliament.
12: President Vladimir Putin portrayed this election as a test of support for the war in Ukraine, his United Russia party scoring almost 58% of the vote, up from 50% in 2021. That translates to a comfortable majority in the Duma, but elections in Russia are tightly controlled by the Kremlin. No anti-war parties were even allowed to participate.
5: Fox's Jonathan Savage. Ahead of the third and final day of voting yesterday, Ukraine launched a large-scale drone attack on the Moscow area. The German Chancellor Friedrich Merz vowing to stay on the job after his party's heavy losses in regional elections over the weekend. Merz calling it a dramatic one-off result. A mega media merger may have a green light now that a settlement been reached in a multi-state lawsuit.
13: Paramount Skydance has settled the antitrust lawsuit filed by a dozen states. The settlement clears the way for its merger with Warner Brothers Discovery. The Wall Street Journal says the merged company will not need to sell cable channels. Paramount Skydance has been negotiating to close the deal since CEO David Ellison won the bidding war with Netflix to buy Warner Brothers back in February. The journal says a wide range of concessions were discussed. Paramount offered to pay expensive ticking fees as part of the offer to top Netflix, and it must begin paying if the deal doesn't close by October 1st. Ginny Cosola, Fox News.
5: Both Paramount Skydance and Warner Brothers shares have been rallying up more than 9%, and the Dow's up 308 points. U.S. oil prices falling under $95 a barrel. I'm Lisa Brady. This is Fox News.
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10: 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And now, 50 Plus with Doug Pike.
20: All right, here we go with yet another episode of 50 Plus, and thank you all for joining me on this Tuesday afternoon. I'm really glad to be back, but certainly not because where I've been wasn't awesome. I got the chance once again to play Whispering Pines, perennially one of the top golf courses in the country, and more than once ranked number one in Texas, which it is right now, by the way. It was warm up there. downright hot, really. It was high 90s. But I've been acclimating to the heat all summer long, so no big deal. I'll tell you a little bit more about that in a minute. Lots to unpack in this edition of 50 Plus, though, so let's get down to it. I'll tee up this morning with the algae bloom that's occurring now along parts of Galveston Island and Crystal Beach and on the Bolivar Peninsula there. The common name for this one is red tide because of the particular algae's color in the water, which you might or might not see depending on the severity of the bloom. Red tide kills fish by attacking their central nervous systems. That was another one of those guaranteed human error things I do. Red tide kills fish by attacking their central nervous systems that paralyzes them, which eliminates their ability to breathe. In a nutshell, it suffocates them. It asphyxiates them. With people, when those toxic blooms, and that's why, by the way, that's why all the pictures recently of all the dead fish on the beach, that's what happens when red tide gets to them. It freezes them. It paralyzes them, and they can't breathe, so they die. With people, when those toxic blooms break apart, they're carried on the wind and across the surface of the water, and breathing these toxins can cause coughing, sneezing, throat, ear, a runny nose, scratchy throat, sneezing, that kind of thing. Just kind of like an allergic reaction to anything would be relatively mildly. In people whose respiratory systems are not 100%, though, such as maybe folks who have COPD, asthma, something like that, the symptoms can be more severe, up to and including maybe shortness of breath and even wheezing. I don't know. I haven't read, or at least don't remember reading, about anyone who has died from ingesting this red tide stuff. And I've been exposed to it several times, as many times as I've been to the beach and seen this stuff happen. I've reported on it for the paper many times when I was there. And mostly it's just going to be an annoyance. The best way to avoid that annoyance is, of course, to just stay away when that red tide is in that bloom is active. And there are websites, I can't recall the name of them right now, but there's a couple of them here where you can check on the presence of red tide or not. And one more source of the irritation you might get, although it's not really probable around here, is it's not a good idea to eat shellfish that are caught from water where there's an active bloom. Now, the good news is, two good news is, number one, the people who are commercially harvesting shellfish probably are not going to be anywhere near water where there's a red tide bloom. That just wouldn't work out for them well. Also, this is a very temporary thing, sometimes a week, sometimes a couple of weeks, occasionally a little bit longer, but eventually it will go away. So briefly, by the way, I was out yesterday, as I mentioned earlier, for a media event at Whispering Pines, Texas's number one golf course, as rated by the Golf Digest and the Dallas Morning News, which publishes its own list annually. I think that would be an interesting thing for our own paper here to publish, if they would put together teams and go out and rate these courses. My hand would go in the air for that. We were there in advance of this year's Spirit International, which is a biannual event that gathers some of the best amateur players in the entire world. Jordan Spieth played in the Spirit. Scottie Scheffler played in the Spirit back when they were much younger and much more amateur, and lots of other names too. And Spirit participants actually have won dozens of majors around the world and hundreds, literally, of tournaments around the world. These are the best of the best, very young, up-and-coming players, and this year's event, be it Whispering Pines, as it always has been, and is set for November 10 through the 15. The drive up to Trinity, honestly, is not a bad one. It's kind of comfortable, really, and the speed limits are generous on most of those roads, although I will tell you there's a couple of places once you get off of 45 where the speed limit might be 75 one time, and then you blink and look up, and it's 65, and then it's 60, and then 55. And I think there's one stretch where it's 50 through some little town. So keep your eye on that, because I did see some state highway troopers out there trying to make sure everybody was playing by the rules. If you can get up there for a day, maybe even two, it's not a bad drive. It's really not from anywhere in Houston. All the way from Sugar Land, where I am, it was only... I want to say maybe an hour and 40 minutes, an hour and 45, something like that. So the farther north you are, the faster you're going to get there and get to watch all this great golf being played. Or you can actually watch it on TV this year. I can't remember where, but as we get a little closer, I'm going to be talking a lot more about the spirit and about the wonderful way they take care of those young people when they come here. The course, by the way, was immaculate, as it always is. My team finished 13th. That's the good news. The bad news is that we finished 13th in a field of 13 teams. We did. We hit a few good shots and made a few good putts, but not enough. Not enough. And in fairness to us, there is no question in my mind that we were the oldest group on the golf course. That's not an excuse. I play pretty decent golf still at my age, and the others in the group did as well. It's just a fact. And it was the heat, I think, is what took. Well, we had one guy had to kind of pull out for two or three holes, and then yeah, it was just tough, but it was fun. That was Monday, by the way. On Sunday afternoon, I drove up and hung out with my friend Forrest Wilkinson, who lives on Lake Livingston. This time, though, we hauled his boat to Lake Kurth over near Lufkin. It's a beautiful, quiet little lake, not a whole lot of traffic at all, and a significant number of bass on it. Forrest caught way more fish than I did. I'll concede that it happened, and I wish I had an excuse, but I don't. He did take the early lead on our 2 hours of afternoon fishing, maybe two and a half, something like that. He was throwing a drop shot worm in some hydrilla beds, and that's something I almost never throw because I don't fish in deep water or clear water or water that's got hydrilla in it hardly ever anymore. I just don't get out for that much bass fishing. When the fish started chasing little shad to the surface, though, I made up ground pretty quick with the topwater. He still beat me, though, fair and square. I can take my lumps. I can handle it. Kind of like the other 12 teams at Whispering Pines did to us yesterday. All right, moving away from all of what I've done for the last 48 hours and getting back into the news, I'm sure all of you pretty much have seen the incredibly disrespectful way Alexandria Ocasio-Cortez and New York City Mayor Moron Zamdani disrespected our nation when they were seen laughing it up during the reading of the names of the victims killed by Muslim terrorists here in New York 25 years ago. That was a pretty special way of saying, well, you know what they were saying to all of us, I think, when they did that. And true team player that he was, a man who is said to be head of Rudy Giuliani's security team, some guy named Michael Ragusa, dismissed the video saying it was taken out of context. Ragusa said, quote, "They just caught her greeting him hello," end quote. Still disrespectful when the names of more than 2,900 victims are being read aloud in remembrance of where they were when their lives were snatched out from under them by Muslim terrorists. Former L.A. mayoral candidate Spencer Pratt summed it up pretty well, and I'll quote from him. "While normal Americans cry, Kami Mandani and AOC laugh it up at the 9/11 memorial in New York," end quote. The victims' families, in fact, asked Mamdani to politely not show up. And whatever the context of his actions in that moment, those actions are why nobody wanted him there. Deep inside, I believe I don't think he could care any less about New York City or about our country. He's just here on a mission to turn this place communist or socialist or whatever they want to do with it. But I think by kind of looking at the way things are going up there and how badly all of these trial runs are with socialism in this country compared to what we have right now, I just hope and I pray that the midterms don't put any more of them in office. We've already made enough mistakes letting these people under the tent. This needs to be the end of it. I need to take a break. 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
20: All right, rounding first and headed to second in a little baseball reference with the Astros just bare-knuckle fighting against the Rangers to win their division. Although in that division, compared to the races that are going on in other major league divisions and in other with other bigger, stronger teams, I think the fight between the Astros and the Rangers might better be called a pillow fight. So anyway, moving on up to Washington, D.C. for a couple of minutes. Word yesterday that a majority of Democrats, actually along with all the Republicans, I believe, quashed yet another effort by annoying Texas Rep. Al Green to impeach President Trump. That's something that was once the highest priority of Democrats, especially Green, even the almost level-headed ones. That's no other president in history, I would think, has ever had to deal with so many people trying so hard to remove him from office. Yesterday, a lot of Democrats, they didn't vote no, they just voted present, not taking a side on the issue of impeachment, which made it a lot easier for Republicans to go ahead and dismiss Green's ridiculous dramatics. And for Democrats, they explain that voting present, and that this is their spin they put on it, that enables them to remain focused on trying to make life more affordable. The only problem with the left's plans to make life more affordable, though, will manifest itself in a world where the quality of life is dreadfully worse than anything most Americans have ever experienced. Everybody's going to have bread, they'll tell you, but you're only going to get one kind of bread. Everybody's going to have clothes, but nothing like the selections we have now, or cars, or air conditioners, or anything. You're going to have one choice, and it's going to be the government's green choice, and you either like it or you leave it. Go ask people from any country, any socialist country, which lifestyle they'd rather have, theirs or ours. And as so many people have said in recent history, when thousands of people leave socialist countries looking for better lives, they never race to another socialist country. I really don't have a problem bringing in people who truly want to assimilate and become Americans and enjoy the what's left of, at this point, the American dream. What we're becoming, though, is a country where so many people have come here with the intent of changing our country into the same country they ran away from, that we're going to have a hard time holding on to it, especially if the midterms go the wrong way. It's a really hard thing for me to say, but we've already lost several big cities in this country. They're just doomed. They've been swallowed up by people who came here with no intent whatsoever of assimilating. Their only intent is to conquer, and they're doing a fantastic job of it by getting their own people into office, first in local school board elections or somebody running for dog catcher, whatever. They get a foot in the door, and then they just keep climbing the political ladder until you look up one day and the entire city council of a major city is being run by people who aren't Americans and have no intention of becoming American. They left a mud hole. They came all the way over here. They established big populations in these cities and are just hell-bent on making those big cities of ours into the mud holes they left. I've tried a few times, and I'm having a very hard time thinking of anything the average American has now that within 2 years of electing the new Democrats and their socialist bedmates, 2 years if that happens, their socialist policies and green mandates are going to destroy America as we know it. They will absolutely wreck the concept of affordability because that concept's foundation is based on the people's ability to afford things relative to what they earn, not what the government can give them. All right, I'll give myself a little time to cool down here and tell you something else that I found somewhat interesting yesterday. Try this on when everybody gets real quiet while you're watching halftime. Almost half the U.S. population lives within a 500-mile radius of Columbus, Ohio. That makes sense, really, if you think about it. And I would bet that almost three-quarters of those people live just somewhere east, northeast, east, or southeast of Columbus. And that is about as much time as I can waste on something like that, although I did find it quite interesting, really. Here's one more before we get to the juicy stuff again that I found kind of interesting because I've been off caffeine now for about the better part of 90 days. Most caffeine, not all caffeine, but most. I don't drink coffee anymore, and I used to drink 6 or 7 cups a day around here. The coffee's out. The soft drinks are out. There's something else I don't eat. I hardly eat any chocolate anymore, which I never thought I'd say out loud. But anyway, back to the coffee. I read yesterday that caffeine, and we've seen all the stories. Every now and then, they're like 6 weeks between them. There's a story where coffee is great for you and you need to drink as much as you can. Then it comes out that too much coffee can do this for you. Then 2 weeks later, it said, well, 3 cups a day isn't bad, but 4 is too many. Or 1 cup is okay, but 2 would be better. You just never know how much to drink. The latest, the coffee fact du jour, is this. Caffeine may help cells age more slowly. Ah, fountain of youth there, huh? Switches on a powerful energy and stress response system in our bodies. I knew about that powerful energy trigger. That's why I drank it. I didn't know it could also switch on powerful stress responses. And I wonder if jittery falls into that category. And that's enough of that. All right, accelerating, putting on my left blinker, and getting back onto the interesting information highway. I saw yet another story about some wacko lefty who claims GLP-1 weight loss drugs are fascist now and part of some plot to rid the world of overweight people. When mostly what those drugs do is help people lose weight and regain their health and their self-esteem. My greater concern is that while we're watching the socialist jockey for political position, we might lose sight of the potentially radical Muslims who are slowly but surely being elected into higher positions. Mamdani in New York is a prime example, or at least he will be in another 6 months or a year, a prime example of how the left makes it impossible to fulfill its own promises to the people who vote for them. It's just, they doesn't work. They say everything they say with fingers crossed behind their backs during their campaigns and then try to convince voters that it's right for everyone who has a job to pay higher taxes so they can continue to hand out free stuff to able-bodied people who refuse to actually work for a living. I heard Michael Berry talking about this a day or so ago. I think it might have been yesterday, might have been 2 days ago. We have now a full generation, maybe two, of people who have been born, lived their entire lives, and never held a job. They have lived entirely off of taxpayers, and they're proud of it. That's the scary part. They pay little or nothing for housing. And by the way, that housing is not elaborate. I'll give them that. But it's still a roof over their heads, and it's still relatively close to free. Tax money pays for their food. Tax money pays for their medical care. In all likelihood, somehow taxpayers are paying for their cable television, paying for their phone service, paying for everything they have. And those same people are not grateful enough to just appreciate the help they've been given. Anytime politicians talk about pulling back some of that and requiring some of these people who could to go back to work, they raise a stink like nothing else. And the news goes out and interviews them. You got a mom standing there, single mom, baby on each hip, four in the shopping cart she brought home from the grocery store, and how it's hard for her family to live on $7,500 a month, while a whole lot of people watching the news are wondering if their next Social Security payment will be enough to keep the lights and the water on. All right, I've got to take another little break here and kind of regroup and try to come down. I'll find some fun stuff to talk about between now and then. On the way out real quickly, especially since all the Halloween stuff is up in the department stores and the hardware stores, a woman on TikTok is warning parents about a pumpkin decoration called Jabberin' Jack. And apparently, Jabberin' Jack sings a bit of a raunchy song. The company says it was meant to be humorous, but they also said they'll cut it from future versions. All right, let's roll out for real. I've got to get in this break here. And on the way out, I'm going to tell you about New Promise Neuropathy, where you can go, and anybody else can go really, to either of their two new clinics to get help with peripheral neuropathy. They use non-invasive, holistic methods to get you through this, to get you off the pain blockers, to get you rid of the tingling, the numbness, the pain that often comes with neuropathy. And thinking from the wallet, all of what they do is cleared by Medicaid and the FDA. The first Houston area clinic up there on Spring Stubner Road in Spring, been up there for close to 3 months now, maybe four. And the brand new one out there on Highway 6 near Dulles, about 3 blocks east of Dulles on Highway 6. 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
7: The major averages are gaining, led by artificial intelligence companies, a decline in crude oil prices, and lower yields on U.S. treasuries. Shares of Intel, Advanced Micro Devices, and Arm Holdings all soaring. The gains are driven by excitement over potential growth in central processing units. That growth is being fueled by the viral success of Meta's Muse AI agent. Ozempic maker Novo says it plans to have at least 5 new obesity and diabetes drugs available in the coming years. Paramount Skydance has settled the antitrust lawsuit filed by a dozen states. That clears one of the last big hurdles to closing that Warner Brothers acquisition deal. Reuters reporting that settlement includes the creation of an independent editorial board for CNN and CBS and a $30 million penalty per film for any shortfall against Paramount's pledge to release 30 movies every year. That's your Fox Business Report. I'm Angelo Bavaro, invested in you.
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3: All right, welcome back. Let's get back to work on 50 Plus for this, what so far has been a pretty nice day. From MSN by way of Fox News, or maybe vice versa, I'm not really sure. We're back in Minnesota again on more fraud-related stories in what might be the most fraud-riddled state in the entire country. You would have think the fraudsters up there would have learned their lesson, but maybe not. The board of Hennepin County there set aside $2 million a while back for local businesses that were impacted by ICE's Operation Metro surge back in late 2025, and I think a little bit of the front end of this year. County got about 300 applications and wound up handing out only about $500,000 to 82 applicants. And the rest of those applicants, the rest of those applications anyway, were flagged because they appeared quite simply to see to be fraudulent. You got this big bright spotlight on Minnesota and all its fraud. Almost, and more than 100 people thought it'd be cool to fill out that application because, you know, they're thinking, here's a way to get that new watch I've always wanted. That's disgusting. When will they learn? Honestly, I don't think they'll ever learn until they're on a plane being deported back to wherever the heck they came from. That, or maybe we can catch them red-handed and put them all in prison where they belong. All right, I want to get on to some good news now, and it's not necessarily good for you or me or anybody else, but it just made somebody smile around the world, and the world could use a little bit more of that, honestly. Over in Finland, I found this very interesting. Metal detectors, it says here, have had a banner year in Scandinavia where records for the largest recovered Viking silver hoards have been made in Norway, Denmark, and now Finland. Apparently, this one guy in Finland found two very large hoards, they call them, of silver in southern Finland. Thousands of coins, as well as pieces of jewelry and scrap silver that together weighed about 10 pounds. Now, granted, that's not exactly like finding 10 pounds of gold somewhere, but I would have to think that thousands of coins would be worth more than their actual weight in silver since they come from so far back in history. This guy was just walking around the outskirts of the little town he lives in. His name is Kali Lopinen, I think. Metal detecting around just in the middle of nowhere, in the middle of a field. And as soon as he dug a few inches deep into the soil, after his machine beeped a little bit, he said it began to roar. He gathered up all the silver in that little treasure chest under, well, it wasn't in a chest. It was just probably in an old bag that had deteriorated. Anyway, he said it was only a minute or two later when he started looking again that his detector went yapping, and he discovered still another big pile of coins. That pile also containing a silver bead, a bracelet, a charm, and a little piece of chopped up silver. I don't know what that is. In tandem, anyway, they brought a bunch of stuff to light and kind of filled in a couple of more pages in Finnish history. This stuff dated all the way back to the 11th century, the tail end of the Viking Age, as it's typically defined, and back when the Normans took control of England and the Christianization of Scandinavia had almost finished. I am as much a history buff as I am a space nerd, and so forgive me for telling stories like this, but I really do find them interesting, at least. I just wish our country was old enough that people had come over here and buried coins all over the desert and all up in the mountains and whatnot. I know there were some stories of treasure being buried out in various parts of Colorado, but I can't recall hearing about any of them ever being found. In another pretty good news story, and this one involves families, the Personal Passion Project of Christian

0: Christian Bale, the actor, has come to fruition out there in Palmdale, California, where he cut the ribbon on a children's foster care village that he was almost single-handedly got put together. This may be the best thing to happen to California in the last 30 years. It's called Together California, and it's focused on a mission that just keeps siblings together. There's a quote from him. It says this, and I quote, "Imagine the absolute pain and the trauma of losing your parents or being torn from your parents and then losing your brothers and sisters on top of that. That's no way to treat kids, and so we will be the hub for that," end quote. Oh, there was one more quote I wanted to add from him also, and I quote again, "It's our job to turn their heartbreak and their pain into love and hope and a sense of future," end quote, and job well done, Christian Bale. This facility is on, it's 12 fully furnished housing units on a little more than 4.5 acres. He bought that piece back in 2022, and I, for one, think he did a really, really good job on turning that little piece of ground into something spectacular. Plotting forward, and this one came from the Good News Network, one that I slapped a little title on it, One Man's Trash. And then here's what the Good News Network had on it. A feather preserved inside dinosaur dung could help explain why birds survived the mass extinction that wiped out most life on Earth. Right out of the gate, that sounds kind of far-fetched and weird and whatnot. And especially since if you actually went to that story and looked at the picture of the size of the feather that was buried up in there, I mean, this thing is tiny, maybe a quarter of an inch, maybe a half inch, but it's the feather of some bird from 60 some odd million years ago. And scientists at the Field Museum of Chicago say evidently that dinosaur ate a bird around 66 million years ago, and that little feather preserved inside that dung is the best ever evidence they have for solving a lot of curiosities from that era. One of the scientists on this problem, a guy named, where's his name here? It is Jingmai O'Connor. He said, "It's such a beautiful, well-preserved feather from such an unexpected source, and it's exciting that it could help us answer this huge question in paleontology. Whether somehow that feather and its differences from other feathers were part of some evolutionary shift that prepared a certain lineage of birds to weather the unnatural winter that followed in the wake of that asteroid impact. If and how any of that is possible is way above my pay grade, but I still find it kind of fascinating." That O'Connor guy said he was just walking, he was just kind of walking along this rocky edge, an outcrop, collecting fish fossils. And then he sees this dark reddish brown nodule, he said about half size of a golf ball. And he picked it up and he scanned its surface with a little handheld lens. And he said he couldn't believe what he was seeing, a tiny little feather. A tiny fossil feather. I wonder how many times in history unscientific people have picked up things like that and looked at them and thought, oh, that's cute, and just thrown them in the river or something like that. All right, we need to take another little break here. 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
15: 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That's why every few months, we wash him, check his fluids, and spray on a fresh coat of wax. 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
0: All right, here we go. Welcome back to 50 Plus, his fourth and final segment of the day. Thank you all so very much for listening. Before I get to any really lighthearted stuff, there's a couple of things I want to hit. And this first one comes from the Medical Breakthrough Desk. From up at Harvard University, where three students have invented a low-cost eye-tracking headset that helps schools screen young athletes for possible concussions in only a few minutes. They set out to create something that could detect potential concussion very quickly on the sidelines, for example, in the middle of a game, so that coaches could make better decisions on whether or not to leave a player in a game of football or rugby or whatever contact sport they're playing. And according to the CDC, if a young athlete continues high-intensity play for just 15 minutes after suffering concussion, that can double the recovery time. For their efforts, by the way, that trio, and for the device they created, those three students earned the 2026 James Dyson Award for the United States. I remember playing high school football a million years ago, and everybody who played the game at that point in time, or at least the guys who were on the field a lot, got their heads beat up pretty hard. We were taught to lead with the head when we tackled somebody. And if that somebody put his head down too, there was a mighty crash on the field, and at least one guy was going to jog sort of sideways as he made his way off the field. And when you got to the sidelines, what did the coach do? Held up some fingers. How many fingers am I holding up? Three. If three was the number, back in you went. It's good that we know better than that now. It really is, because it's going to save a whole lot of people a whole lot of trouble as they get older. I worked with a former NFL player who had taken way too many hits and ended up having to deal with the effects of that, effects of all the hits he took during his career. This one takes us to Florida, and I had to laugh at this woman. I really did. But I shouldn't be laughing. I ought to be kind of ticked off, frankly, with her attitude. This is a Florida state rep, a current Florida state rep, a socialist now running for the Senate, who happens to make almost $300,000 a year and refuses to pay taxes, refuses to repay her student loans. About that student loan, she told the University of Florida that she is, quote, above that now. No, you're not above anything now. You owe the money, pay the money. You make enough, pay your debt. According to a New York Times story about her, she's about $14,000 behind on federal taxes. Why isn't one of those 5 million federal tax agents on her doorstep every morning? I find it somewhat ironic, though, that somebody who's a socialist and all about taxing the rich is actually one of the rich by the left's definition. So one more, and I promise then we'll go to a little bit lighter stuff to finish up here. From the Texas Scorecard, the story of a Democrat-aligned political action committee organizer who was recorded describing a program that pays people to attend a voting-related class as a, quote, roundabout way, end quote, of paying people for their votes. This guy works for a George Soros-backed PAC traceable to people who were on Beto O'Rourke, the Hispanic Irishman, his team years ago. In these voter education meetings, attendees were paid $25 to hear why voting is important. That sounds like a good thing. But they also heard about why Republicans are causing all the bad things that are happening in our country. The organizer conceded that his staffers, quote, "You can't be like, here's $25, go vote for me. You can say, attend a one-hour class, and you can receive $25. Somebody needs to take a look at that. All right, to wrap it up, from the Only in California desk, there's a baker somewhere in the Bay Area who specializes in what is called a poo cake. She says she makes them for potty training. Okay, I could see that. And post-colonoscopy parties. Who in the hell is having a post-colonoscopy party? And no, I didn't see a picture of those cakes, and nor do I want to see a picture of those cakes. I wonder if she puts candles on those cakes, or maybe just one candle, all coiled up and with a camera on the end. That's going to wrap it up for today. Thanks for listening. I'll see you tomorrow. Adios.
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17: Vice President Vance, back on the road. I'm Lisa Brady, Fox News.
18: Greensboro, how we doing?
17: Leading a rally in North Carolina, his latest stop in support of Republican candidates ahead of the midterms.
18: We came to Washington, D.C. to put the American people back in charge of their government. Not the lobbyists, not the bureaucrats, not the people who have been running Washington, D.C. for decades. You.
17: Vance accusing some Democrat candidates of pretending to be moderates. Democratic Senate nominee Abdul Al-Sayed in Michigan calling for higher taxes on billionaires and earnings over $1 million.
19: I think it is time for us to realize that our country was its most prosperous when we were willing to tax folks who had won at the game of capitalism to invest so that everybody else could play the game of capitalism.
17: Speaking to students at Western Michigan University today, El-Sayed's in a tight race with former Republican Congressman Mike Rogers, who had a 4-point lead in recent Fox News polling. Ground stops at several New York area airports and expanding around the region because of an equipment issue affecting communications first reported at New Jersey's Newark and Teterboro airports and Philadelphia International. The FAA administrator apologizing for flight disruptions as work to resolve telecom issues continues. This on the same day, the FAA and DOT are marking the launch of a new AI-based air traffic system.
20: It was a year ago the Congress gave us $12.5 billion. And with that $12.5 billion, what we did was we built a brand new, built and deployed brand new radar, radios, voice switches, surface awareness systems.
17: Transportation Secretary Sean Duffy says the new smart air control system replaces old copper wiring with high-speed fiber. 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
17: As Russia and Ukraine trade attacks, President Trump calls for that war to end.
16: President Trump wants Ukraine and Russia to leave energy infrastructure alone, saying the attacks are contributing to rising diesel prices. Today posting on Truth Social that Russia has lost control of its diesel oil industry. He added, this ridiculous and never-ending war with Ukraine must be ended. This weekend saw one of Ukraine's largest ever drone attacks on Russia, with more than 1,000 fired, damage reported at an oil refinery. Meanwhile, Russian drones struck Zaporizhia in southern Ukraine. President Trump meets Ukrainian President Zelensky in New York this week. Jonathan Savage, Fox News.
17: And President Trump also expected to meet with Gulf allies about Iran on the sidelines of the UN General Assembly. Just getting word that a Vermont man is convicted of attempted murder in the shootings of three Palestinian college students who were walking near his home. A jury rejecting an insanity defense, rooted in his claims that he was acting on orders from the CIA and Mossad. The 51-year-old Jason Eaton facing up to life in prison. Thousands of Volkswagen and Audi SUVs are being recalled over a defect that could cause drivers to lose control.
24: The National Highway Traffic Safety Administration says a steering rack mounting bolt on potentially 208,000 Volkswagen and Audi SUVs may corrode and break, which could mean a loss of steering capability and the risk of a crash. Vehicles affected by the recall, certain 2018 VW Tiguans, 2018 and 19 Atlases, and 2019 through 21 Audi Q3s. Volkswagen and Audi say they're not aware of any crashes or injuries linked to the defect. That owner notification letters are expected to be mailed out in early November, in which dealers will replace the bolt free of charge. Jeff Manasso, Fox News.
17: A rally on Wall Street. The Dow's up 337. I'm Lisa Brady, Fox News.

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4: All right, let's... Where's that noise coming from? Anyway, happy Monday. Weird noises popping in my head. I feel good today. I think we did a good deed today on our morning show today. I think we found a home for a dog. Her name is Girlie. She looks like she's some sort of a pit bull boxer mix. Really cute, really sweet. The James family found her in Westbury, and they have been trying to take care of her while they try to find a foster situation for her, and it's been really hard because most people who foster dogs, they have more than they can handle right now. But we put the plea out this morning, and I think we've got somebody who's more than happy to take Girlie in and to give her a home. So I'll keep you posted in case you know, if you've listened to our morning show, you probably heard me put the plea out today. I really hesitate to do things like that because you're always afraid of opening up the floodgates. I don't know what it was about this dog's story that got to me. I don't know if it's because I'm getting old and sentimental or what the story is, but I don't know if it's because I have a meat market rescue dog at home. And it's easy to pull up my heartstrings when it comes to those things. But if it doesn't work out with this other family, then I'll let you all know about it, and we'll give some of our KPRC audience an opportunity to help her out too. So that, you know, we're gonna make sure she gets a home somewhere. Let's put it that way. All right, let's talk about aliens. We're starting with aliens on today's show because we had another information dump on Friday, because that's what they do in government. They dump information on Fridays. And this one goes back to an Air Force meeting about UFOs, which was recorded in 1952. And what is so strange about it is you would have sworn it was recorded yesterday. The descriptions they're using sound like the same conversations we're having now about unidentified flying objects. The fact that they make no noise, they make no sound. You know, the reports that are coming in, what to make of the reports. It sounds like a conversation the Air Force probably has now. So here we are, all these years later, 1952. That's years before I was born. That's how old this story is. That's how long this has been going on. And what have we really learned in 74 years since 1952? Anyway, here is the report as it came down from News Nation. Take a listen to this.
5: The Pentagon released another batch of UFO files today, the sixth document dump since May. Some of the most interesting files have been sitting in a classified facility for more than 70 years. Take this hour-long audio recording of Air Force Captain Edward Ruppelt in March of 1952. He was the leader of the Air Force's Project Blue Book, which investigated UFO incidents for almost two decades. In this clip, Audio Ruppelt explains that 20% of the 800 UFO reports the Air Force was investigating were still unidentified.
6: We've gone through these reports and come up with the fact that about 20% are very good reports offered by very reliable people, and there are just absolutely no conclusions can be drawn. The mass hysteria factor has gone out because the newspapers haven't played this up for the last approximately 3 years. There's occasional flurries, but nothing to get excited about at all, and still reports continue to come in.
5: Now, this is all from a briefing, and audio from the briefing also shows that the United States government back then was grappling with some of the same anomalies that bedevil UFO researchers today.
6: Now, in getting back to this disc or spherical-shaped objects, these things are always silent. I mean, if we want to assume that this object we're dealing with is a disc-shaped thing, these are always silent, and they're usually highly maneuverable. But the fact that they're silent is quite interesting because we have no knowledge of any type of power plant that would be completely silent.
5: My next guest spent countless hours pushing for this audio to be released and has been at the forefront of UFO transparency on Capitol Hill. Congressman Eric Burleson joins us now. Congressman, I listened to that audio, and so much of what that captain is saying in 1952 is exactly what people have been saying in 2026.
7: Isn't it remarkable, Elizabeth? It is. That was exactly my same thought. It's almost like you could have had that conversation today, especially the investigations that we've been having with Arrow, and now it's been accelerated to the Pursue Group, which includes the Office of the Director of National Intelligence, CIA, the FBI. What I found compelling in his briefing with these MIT scientists is that these sightings occur at Oak Ridge, at Los Alamos Labs, at White Sands.
5: All military sensitive, very highly sensitive military installations, which is also still happening in 2026.
7: Exactly. I mean, we just had reports in the very first and second tranches of these releases that were reporting activity at one of these facilities in Western United States. And it's eerily similar. And the question, Elizabeth, is we've known that this has been happening for 70 years. Have we just been watching and kind of ignoring this, or is there more? Have we made any kind of progress in 70 years on this topic?
4: Oh, I think there's more. I think there's probably a lot more, but there's not more that we're getting access to. You know, one of our listeners sent me a little link to a story that they claimed that President Eisenhower, who would have been the president back in the 1950s, not in 52, but it would have been was it still Truman in 52? I'd have to look it up. Anyway, I think it was Eisenhower, that he supposedly met with aliens. Now, who knows how true that is? You know, there's all kinds of weird, far-fetched stories coming out of that era. But it's interesting to me that you have this Air Force meeting, and they're talking about it in a conversation much like what we would have today, in describing, you know, the shapes of these things and the fact they don't make any sound and all these other things. I'm sure there'll be more data dumps to come, but so far we haven't. I mean, I keep waiting for the thing, right? The thing that's going to show up in a data dump that all of a sudden is going to be the smoking gun that's going to show us, yes, they know that aliens have been here, and there's proof that aliens have been here. And they haven't, so far they haven't released that. If it exists, then I'm guessing it probably does. Back with more in a moment. Jimmy Barrett, AM 950 KPRC.
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4: So let's talk about some economic stuff here today. There was some data that dropped on Friday that was actually really, I think, encouraging data about where we're at economically. It basically showed us two things. And I don't want to paint a rosier picture than what it is, but what I think one of the stats is very good news. The other stat can be explained away to a certain extent. I'll start with the one that can be explained away. Household income has grown to its highest level in history. However, that is tempered by inflation, obviously. I think the average household income is now up to something close to $85,000 per year, which, you know, is good from that standpoint. But as far as keeping up with inflation, especially inflation over the course of the last couple of years, it really hasn't kept up with inflation. That's the bad part of that. The good news on the poverty thing is good news. The nation's poverty level is at 10.2%. That's the lowest in history. So we have fewer people who are impoverished. We have more households making greater income. The question would be, that's the average household income. The average would be, how evenly is that distributed? Is it just the wealthy who are getting wealthier? Or is this also benefiting the middle class? Let's go over some of the stats first. They were talking about it on the Big Money Show on Fox Business. Here they are talking about these statistics on household income and poverty.
0: A new report on American households' financial well-being is showing incomes reached a record in 2025. Median household incomes hit $87,000. That's up 2.6% from the year before, although the gains mostly went to the highest earners. The official poverty rate also fell to the lowest level recorded at just 10.2% of the population. Kennedy, is this a good thing? Obviously, it's a good thing.
1: Yeah, you want people to make more money. And, you know, oftentimes the people who are the greatest stakeholders, they're going to see the gains first. Yeah. That doesn't mean that no one else is going to achieve the gains. And women have made a nice little, they have narrowed the gender gap in pay from 81 cents to 84 cents on the dollar for the dudes. So there are bright spots here. So rich women are getting richer. Yes to that.
0: Yes to that. Okay. Jackie, their little line that most of the gains went to some of the highest earners is what made me a little worried, because that feeds exactly into the socialist play card, where they think that everyone has to be equal, instead of the view that Kennedy took, which is, when the people who build the business get rich, they can hire and invest and then bring everyone else along with them.
2: Well, they're always going to grab onto a tagline like that, so I would expect nothing less. Having said that, you do want to see people in different brackets making more, because things do cost more and we need more to get by. But that sort of brings me to this notion of 9% inflation under Joe Biden. We saw prices skyrocket. Everybody went to their employers and demanded raises because life was so expensive. They need more money to be able to keep up with things. That has sort of started this trend now, because we can't get out of it. Because once a lot of prices went up, they didn't come down. Things that traded like commodities did move, but not everything moved. Services are still high, like restaurant prices, for example. Or if they raised your haircut price, that is probably did not come down the way coffee prices move, or a carton of Haagen-Dazs. So I'm a little skeptical of this, because I like the way it sounds, but I would like the incomes to be going up and the prices to have remained low so that people really feel something stick to their bones. Yeah. Right now, it's just like you gain a little more, but you're spending a little more. Yeah. So, okay.
4: Yeah, I mean, let's be realistic about this. If the, let's say the average wage earner got a 2.6% raise last year, that does not keep up with inflation. And it certainly doesn't make up for inflation during the Biden years, where it was 9%. So, yeah, median household income is up, but you're still losing ground. The key there would have been if you were seeing those types of increases while prices were stable. That's how you really get ahead. So we haven't really gotten ahead. It's nice that we have fewer people on the poverty list, but again, to be realistic about it, you would have to know how many of them are there because they now make what is more considered more than poverty level, even though it's not enough money to really make a huge difference in their life. And I don't really know the answer to that. But we continued to have the conversation with Alan Mendenhall. Alan Mendenhall is an economic policy expert at the Heritage Foundation. I talked to him about all this morning. Here's how that conversation went. The question is, especially as it relates to household income, is it keeping up with inflation?
3: Well, there's lots of good news out there. And I guess the reason why people feel as if there's not good news is because when you're looking at these statistics, no matter what type of statistic you're looking at when you're evaluating the economy, you're looking at different types of averages. And when you're looking at averages, You know, that means there are certain people in the statistics when you're aggregating stats who are all on the top that are keeping the averages up. And so if you're not those people on the top, you don't feel as if you're part of the number. You know, what, like you don't feel the way the people on the top of those aggregates are, the people that are driving the stats up. We also see a lot of negative media about, you know, the Iran conflict and political conflict and stuff like that, which have people feeling negative about the economy. And that, you know, that makes sense. The Business Roundtable, which is not actually an organization I typically celebrate, I used to criticize them a lot because they were this kind of woke CEOs that redefined the purpose of business back in 2019 and pushed businesses toward the stakeholder model of governance over the shareholder model and pushed ESG and DEI and all those kinds of things. But their CEO Economic Outlook came out recently, and their CEOs feel really good about the economy. And, you know, corporate earnings have been booming. Non-farm payrolls increased 162,000 in the latest job report. So there's a lot of positive stuff. But as you say, like when you're looking at positives, not everyone feels it. For example, the stock market has broken more records than Taylor Swift this year. But not everyone has the money to invest. Or even if you're kind of upper middle class and you've got, you know, money getting packed away in every paycheck there and you're just kind of ignoring it, then you're not even seeing the growth there because you're just taking the part of the paycheck that you're paying the bills with.
4: So Alan, is this a case of the rich getting richer, or is this filtering down to the middle class as well? I guess that's the big question, right?
3: Yeah, I think the poverty rate suggests that it is filtering down. You know, we're seeing those poverty rates being in numbers that that are good, you know, falling to record rates. So, you know, again, like I think yes, it's trickling down. Yes, it's affecting everybody, but people still feel the price levels. You know, they still feel the price of gas in particular right now has people in feeling negative because the Iran conflict has caused that headline inflation. I say headline inflation because core inflation, which strips out energy, is still pretty low. But that headline inflation number still feels high. The cost of gas still feels high. And people have short-term memories. So, like, they forget that in like June 2022, inflation under Biden was at 9.1% and the price of gas per gallon was over $5. So it's been a lot worse and not all that long ago. But, you know, a lot of people say, well, heck, that's 4 years ago. I care about right now.
4: Yeah, unfortunately, that's true. Our memories are very, very short. So I guess the solution is pretty simple if you're the president, right? You figure out how to get gas prices down below $3 a gallon and everything is right with the world again.
3: Well, I think, honestly, if the Iran conflict were to conclude, if we were to figure, I'm not a foreign policy guy, so I can't tell you how that's going to happen. But if that were to happen, you know, you've got all kinds of dynamics that would suggest prices would go down pretty quickly. Number one, the Strait of Hormuz would be open and you'd have all kinds of other routes kind of reopen. We've seen the east-west pipeline temporarily shut down because of damage to it through drone attacks. But you've got places like the UAE, which left OPEC back in the spring, that are no longer confined by those quotas so that they could pump more. You know, we've got a new dynamic in Venezuela where we're getting some crude oil that we can refine. And yeah, I think gas prices would come down very quickly after the conflict. It's just, how do you end the conflict? I don't know. That's a puzzle that's over my pay grade.
4: I guess the president's, he's having that at least internal conversation with himself again about, you know, Iran. Do I just bomb the bejeebers out of them? What do I do? Right now we have a stalemate. Nothing has changed and nothing will be changing based on what's going on. So that, I think, is the biggest problem with the economy right now is what we're seeing with fuel prices. The president came out and said that he thinks that the average American would trade gasoline prices for a nuclear-free Iran. And I think the president is overestimating, unfortunately, some of us as Americans, because I think there are a fair amount of Americans out there who don't think with anything other than their pocketbook. They are not thinking strategically. They don't think about Iran as far as a threat to the being a threat to this country militarily. And the only thing they're thinking about is how much it costs them to fill up their car with gas. So I'd like to think that we could prioritize a nuclear-free Iran over the high price of gases, but I'm not sure the president's right about that. All right, quick little break. We will return. Jimmy Barrett, AM 950 KPRC.
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6: 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Owning a piece of the future.
5: Ooh, that's needed right now.
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4: All right, here's a local story that I've been trying to make sense out of, and that's a big personality flaw I have, folks. is I have a tendency to try to make sense out of things that you can't make sense out of. It frustrates me, and it probably frustrates you, and I apologize for that, but here I am trying to figure this one out. There's something that has to be missing from this story. I don't know what that something is, but I know it has to be something. At least in my mind, it has to be something, because the way the story stands right now makes no logical sense. It's a road rage story. A woman driving back to her apartment at night. She's got kids in the back seat of the car, and she claims a car came up on her and opened fire. They're calling it a road rage incident. And my question, first question is, okay, we know it happened on the road. We know it involved shots fired. How do we know it's a road rage incident based on that? Isn't it, to be a road rage incident, doesn't need to require some sort of participation for both parties? That, you know, the woman in the car flipped off this guy or cut him off or did something else that pissed him off and he decided to open up fire? Because that part's missing from the story. If that happened, that's missing from the story. And if that didn't happen, then what is the logical sense of somebody opening fire on a car with kids in the back, firing at the car, if they haven't been provoked in any way, shape, or form? So there's got to be something from the missing from the story. But anyway, let's do the story first. Here's the report from KHOU 11.
0: 47-year-old Jeremy Porter is accused of shooting and killing that 5-year-old girl who investigators say was in the back seat of her mother's vehicle. Her mother told us earlier she has no idea why they were targeted. Now, this is 5-year-old Zelaya. These photos shared by her family. Her mother, Monica Hicks, told us earlier they were shot at least 5 times while she was driving home. It happened around 11:30 last night off Grant Road near Jones Road. Her 4 other children were also in the car. 2 of them were hurt by shattered glass but are okay tonight. Today, 47-year-old Jeremy Porter was taken into custody less than 24 hours after the shooting. He is charged with capital murder. KHOU captured video of Harris County SWAT and deputies at a home off Lintando Drive less than 2 miles from the shooting scene around 6 tonight. We were the only news crew there. Records indicate the home may be connected to the suspect. Detectives were seen going in and out and using a tactical robot. Investigators have not confirmed if this scene is directly tied to the suspect, though. All of this unfolding as a mother is having to plan a funeral for her 5-year-old baby girl.
9: My daughter was 5 years old. She had so much life to live, and for it to be taken away from her by somebody just senselessly using a gun, I don't understand it.
0: The sheriff credits lock cameras for helping investigators quickly locate the suspect. Today, we drove around looking for cameras and noticed several in the neighborhoods nearby and one less than 2 miles away off Grant Road. Now, Porter is currently being booked into the Harris County Jail.
4: Okay, so there's a couple of interesting aspects of the story. The road rage incident.

0: an office, and that whole thing just kind of stopped on a dime. And corporations and companies that had been all in on DEI just kind of completely backed off for the most part. Although I still suspect that many of them are still participating in DEI behind the scenes. Now, there's a couple of arguments you can make here. I mean, we all theoretically are in favor of diversity, equity, and inclusion in the workplace, right? I mean, we're open to whoever can do the job. We just are not open to the idea of filling quotas to make sure that you have people who are diverse in your workplace just for the sake of diversity. Because the job is still the job. The job has to be done. It has to be done right. If you have somebody who's diverse who can do the job, great. And I'd like to think that we've gotten to the point where we're completely colorblind when it comes to hiring. And for a while there, again, when Trump came in, that there's a big back off on that. But it would now appear that not only is DEI starting to make a comeback, maybe it never really left, but also we are told it's bipartisan. Of course, this is USA Today that's telling us that it's bipartisan. I don't buy that. I don't know that you buy that either. I had a conversation with Town Hall writer Amy Curtis about that this morning. What do you think, Amy?
1: Hi, thank you so much for having me on. Yes, I think most Americans believe diversity is a good thing when it happens organically, naturally. When you hire people based on their qualifications and their merits, as opposed to they check certain boxes. And as they always say, the devil is in the details with these stories. I counted in preparation for this interview, you have to read 10 paragraphs down to get to the actual numbers of what they define as bipartisan. And here they are. Only 41% of Republicans think diverse workforces are more profitable compared to 92% of Democrats. There are some other interesting numbers in that as well. Republicans, 37% believe that promoting DEI is a key business priority. So when they say bipartisan, then they bury the numbers 11 paragraphs into the story. They're not really talking about a bipartisan growth. This is what the media does. They frame the narrative to say that this issue we like is bipartisan. Everybody is on board. And then when you look at the crosstabs, no, our majority of Republicans still oppose DEI, still disagree with the basic premise of DEI. So I think that is the story here. It's not a bipartisan moment. It's the USA Today is framing this as a bipartisan movement while burying the actual numbers.
0: Right. And that's no surprise, knowing what we know about USA Today. What does this tell us about the future of woke, the future of DEI? I think there for a while, because we had all these CEOs and all these companies kind of retreating from where they are at. But they were just kind of gauging the political wind. When the wind starts blowing in the other direction again, they're going to hop right back on that bandwagon, aren't they?
1: I think they are. And if you thought Woke 1 was bad, and I don't think Woke 1 has ever officially ended, Woke 2 is going to be even worse, because if the Democrats regain power, they are going to not only take that as a mandate, but they are going to take that as an opportunity to cement these policies as permanently as they can make them. So a future Republican administration has a very hard time undoing them. And we're talking transgender Bill of Rights, more DEI, corporate incentives for DEI, everything that was Woke 1 on steroids for Woke 2. It's absolutely going to happen, because Democrats believe in this stuff. The polls show an overwhelming majority of them support it. They will make sure that they get it solidified as best they can when they get power. They will not let that opportunity pass them by.
0: Amy Curtis, the other thing that kind of sticks out to me in this conversation is there really is nothing left that's truly bipartisan. We are as divided as Americans as we have ever been, and I don't see anything to change that. Do you?
1: Right now, unfortunately, no. I think we are very divided as a nation. There is on the left and the right, there is just a very different approach to, one, how we solve our problems as a nation. But I also think there's a very fundamental difference now in how we view this nation. Democrats, by and large, are not proud to be Americans, do not like America. We see that in the rise of the Democratic Socialists of America in the Democratic Party. They want to destroy this nation. And that's not me saying that. That's their own platform. They want to abolish the Senate, abolish the Supreme Court.

0: or abolish the presidency in favor of this Congress that tells us all what to do. They want to open our borders, repeal immigration laws. That is a fundamental divide that we cannot reconcile through normal political means, unfortunately. There is too far of a gap now between Republicans and how we see America and how the Democratic Party and the DSA sees America. And I don't know how we get that back, because right now it's impossible.
1: Well, and of course, the million-dollar question is, who wins or loses this culture war?
0: Those who show up is the answer. Those who show up and keep fighting will win the culture war. And right now, unfortunately, Democrats are better at that than Republicans are. They for whatever reason, put the time and the effort into it. And I have, through my career, through my time on social media, have run into a lot of Republicans who walk away from the culture war. They don't want to have anything to do with it. And unfortunately, politics is downstream of culture. So you have to win the culture war to help influence politics. Democrats know that. Republicans can get back to that. We've seen gains. We've seen that there is definitely a market out there to fight back against this woke nonsense. Republicans just need to capitalize on it.
1: Yeah, but they won't. I hate to say it, but I don't think they will. I think ultimately the Democrats do win the culture war, because they're willing to fight, and we don't seem to be as willing to fight. All right, quick little break. Final segment coming up. Jimmy Barrett, AM 950 KPRC.
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1: All right, this story really got my attention. I mean, really got my attention. Mainly because this strikes me as an inside job. Thieves are getting very high tech. 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Story is based right here in Houston. It is a group of Chevy Tahoe owners that have been targeted. And you may say to yourself, well, why Chevy Tahoe owners? And when you think about that, what's an average Chevy Tahoe cost? Brand new, coming off the showroom floor? Was it probably $60,000? Probably $60,000, $65,000, somewhere in there. So they're expensive, and they're high-end, and they are very desirable. They're a hot commodity. Very easy to sell them. Very easy to sell them for parts. Very easy just to sell them on the black market. All you have to do is get your hands on them, right? So what's the easiest way to get your hands on them? Well, if you're going to steal them, if you're looking for a specific brand, you have to know where to find them. That's number one. You have to know where to find them. And then you have to know a little bit about the vehicle, what kind of vehicle it is, you know, what's the equipment it's got, blah, blah, blah, blah, blah. Who bought it? What address is it at? What do I need to know in order to be able to steal this vehicle? And you would think all that would require some inside information. We have a group, or at least had a group, who they don't look sophisticated in the mugshots, but they were relatively sophisticated in their attempts to try to steal Chevy Tahoes. Here's a report from KHOU 11.
16: The alleged victim says she bought her new Tahoe last Wednesday, and a little more than a week later, folks who investigators believe knew where she lives tried to steal it. This brand new Chevy Tahoe would not be in the owner's driveway if the Harris County Precinct 1 Constable's office says a quartet of suspects had not been interrupted.
17: I got woken up around 3:45 in the morning to flashlights on my front porch. And I'm like, what is going on?
16: The Tahoe's owner did not want to be identified, but says the flashlights belong to a deputy who noticed the vehicle running while checking out suspicious activity in the neighborhood. Seconds later, suspects bailed out.
17: I don't know if they had some sort of smart key to where they could get in, or if they popped a door in a different way. I have no idea.
16: We're told they left behind a laptop that was plugged into the SUV's onboard computer.
17: They found that and like a pseudo key fob that they were essentially creating a new key for the car.
16: These three suspects were arrested during a sweep of the area and charged for now with burglary of a motor vehicle. This fourth suspect, seen on a neighbor's surveillance, got away, but not before Constable Alan Rosen says he knocked on a back door to try and find a hiding place.
18: Thankfully, the citizen said, absolutely not, get away from my door.
16: He considers this part of a somewhat sophisticated auto theft ring, which utilized a list of recent 2026 Chevy Tahoe buyers in order to go after those specific vehicles.
18: So I don't know if they got that from an auto dealer manufacturer. I have no idea where they would have gotten, you know, who purchased a 2026 Tahoe recently.
16: That's part of an ongoing investigation.
17: The theory is that they literally knew I just purchased this car.
16: Likely to result in additional charges. Not everyone has a garage, but that's one way to better protect your vehicle. There are also aftermarket products to lock your steering wheel and even lock the onboard computer port, the kind these suspects were allegedly plugging into.
1: Here's what I want to know, though. Where did they get the information? Is this like what we've seen going on at the post office? We have an insider who's maybe, you know, tipping off thieves and giving them stuff. Do we have like an insider working at a car dealership who's running this information for a car thief ring? You got to wonder, don't you? You got to wonder about that. Seems like that might have a little something to do with it here. That, I mean, it's a guess. It's a wild guess, but it's got to be coming from somewhere. I mean, who would have this kind of information? Car dealers would have this kind of information. Secretary of State's office would have this kind of information. You know, the state sells lists of just about everything. Can you just like buy a list of Chevy Tahoe buyers? Does that list exist for you to buy, legitimately buy? And if so, who sells it? And how do we stop that from happening? Because now we would appear that we've got car thief rings that are using this information and laptop computers to, you know, to try to steal vehicles. Tell you what, man, if these people could just... It's amazing how the latest technology is used for evil as often as it is for good. I guess you can't change the soul of somebody, right? If they're going to use it for bad, they're going to use it for bad. All right, listen, got to leave it at that. We made it through a Monday. I will see you tomorrow morning, bright and early, 5 a.m. over on News Radio 740 KTRH. We are back here at 1 on AM 950 KPRC.
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22: A full plate for the president. On Lisa Brady, Fox News. World leaders, including President Trump, gathering in New York for the UN General Assembly ahead of a White House summit later this week with China's president, which could be an AI balancing act.
23: On the one hand, the two superpowers hope to work together on AI when it comes to safety and its development. On the other hand, the two are competing for supremacy in AI. The Chinese officials here in Beijing say this summit could prove to be historic.
22: Fox's Steve Harrigan. President Trump has multiple meetings planned in New York, including with Gulf allies and the city's Democratic Socialist mayor. Flight delays rippling across the Northeast after a circuit failure at an air traffic control facility in Philadelphia led to multiple ground stops. The FAA says they're beginning to resume incoming flights at New York's JFK and LaGuardia airports, but they remain halted in Philly as the repair work continues. Separately, the FAA and Transportation Department rolling out a new AI-based air traffic system with upgraded equipment aimed in part at improving reliability.
24: DOT Secretary Sean Duffy launched the new smart air control system, saying $12.5 billion from Congress is fixing how planes are tracked in the skies. But new tech and AI being used should not be a concern.
25: It's always going to be a human that manages the airspace in America.
24: The tools will track, among many data points, weather above and airport operations on the ground, improving what Secretary Duffy said travelers want most.
25: Delays, and you have less cancellations, which means your experience in the airspace is way better.
24: Three airports in D.C. and Baltimore are testing it first, with more rollouts as tweaks are made.
22: Fox's Gernal Scott. Forecasters now warning that Hurricane Polo in the Pacific will rapidly intensify into a major storm and make a sharp turn, traveling along the western coast of Mexico late tomorrow into Wednesday. 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
22: While the president prepares for a UN speech, Vice President Vance heads to North Carolina to support the Republican candidate in a key U.S. Senate race.
29: Vice President J.D. Vance traveling to Greensboro, North Carolina to rally support for former RNC chair Republican Michael Whatley for U.S. Senate.
30: We've got to tell the Democratic Party that if you want to keep on sending radicals to the ballot, we're going to send those radicals packing, and we are going to elect American patriots to fight for us in Washington, D.C.
29: President Trump also in North Carolina last week, campaigning for Whatley, who faces a competitive Senate race against former governor, Democrat Roy Cooper. The Senate seat opened after Republican Senator Tom Tillis bowed out of a re-election bid.
22: Fox's Jeff Manasso. Cooper also served for more than a decade as the state attorney general. A blockbuster deal clears a key hurdle as Paramount reaches a settlement in a multi-state antitrust lawsuit over its $81 billion merger with Warner Brothers. California's attorney general says the new agreement is not a vote of support for the merger, but that it includes court-enforceable requirements aimed at protecting competition and consumers. Tributes to Magic Johnson, Kobe Bryant, and others have some company in L.A., where there's a new statue honoring a Hall of Fame basketball player.
31: The L.A. Sparks unveiling a statue of Lisa Leslie,
0: She became the 16th person honored at what has become known as Star Plaza outside of Crypto.com Arena in downtown Los Angeles. Leslie was the first woman to ever dunk in a WNBA game, as well as the first player to sign with a modeling agency. She was inducted into the Basketball Hall of Fame in 2015. Leslie was a three-time MVP who led the Sparks to back-to-back championships in 2001 and 2002. Upon seeing the 11-foot bronze statue of her iconic dunk, Leslie saying, "She's cute."
22: Fox's Frank Lanza. The Dow's up 416. I'm Lisa Brady, Fox News.
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0: find out who your friends are. And it's been a weird week. I just feel like it happened very quickly. Everyone's telling me to cancel, and I'm feeling all of my friends and family and people I know abandoned me.
1: But he didn't cancel, and he put on a show, and people enjoyed it. That was Ed Sheeran in Philadelphia over the weekend, and the crowd rooting for him. They're fans, right? And they're not running away in droves because of Gaza. And he's not saying exactly what certain activists demand of him. What about the free speech element of all of this? Bill Maher, the night before that concert on his show on HBO, had this to say about Macklemore's rant and related rhetoric. Cut 26.
2: Normally, I'm a free speech guy all the way, and maybe here too. But when you're going out there and saying, from the river to the sea, which is part of what they say, to characterize that as pro-Palestinian is a little naive. From the river to the sea means no Jews. That's what it means. So, like, where does the First Amendment pause with its protections when you're actually inciting people? And there has been so much anti-Jewish hate. There is a case to be made for this crosses that line. This is actual incitement to violence with the mood that is in this country from useful idiots about what's going on in Gaza.
1: So I'm not sure on this particular controversy that what Macklemore said is direct incitement. I think that it is bigotry, which is protected free speech. But we are also free to call someone out, not as an anti-Zionist or pro-Palestinian. When you've worn the costume that he's worn and said the other things that he's said, I think that is a bigot in Macklemore. But I definitely start getting queasy when we start wondering, you know, is this really covered by the First Amendment? In almost every circumstance, the answer to that question is yes. All right, more to come on The Guy Benson Show. Tom Bevin up next.
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0: show. This is a good catch by my friend Mary Catherine Hamm. Relevant in particular to our audience in Seattle at Seattle Red. The socialist, really communist mayor out there, Katie Wilson, has decided that the government needs to be more efficient, needs to do a better job. And she's apparently just waking up to this. And she put out a video talking about this, and here's part of what she said in Cut 10.
1: I'm Seattle Mayor Katie Wilson, and I'm here to talk about effective government. The right talks a lot about efficiency and fiscal responsibility. But for decades, that's been code for something else. Starving services, cutting safety net programs, and defunding what works. Betting that government can't deliver.
0: Well, government has not been delivering well at all. And she's like, oh, with her upbeat music, maybe we should not do the right wing way, but we need to be better at this whole thing. Huh. Mary Catherine tweeting, government is so cute. A socialist has the number one leadership position, rising on the promise of solving every problem with confiscation and more government. Once she gets there, everything goes worse really fast. So she shoots a video about how she's signing an executive order to do effective government, not the bad kind she's been doing. And then she scapegoats imaginary conservatives for, quote, starving the government. What conservatives in government is she talking about? It's Seattle. It's just embarrassing. Oh, good luck, Seattle. Another hour of the Guy Benson Show up next, talking AI. You don't want to miss the conversation straight ahead. On September 17th, 1787, 39 delegates gathered in Philadelphia to sign a document that would change the course of history. Of course, we're talking about the U.S. Constitution. It did more than just establish a government. It created a framework for self-governance under law, dividing political power, limiting its exercise, and protecting the liberty of the American people. We the people reminds us that government doesn't grant our rights. Its authority comes from the people it serves. This month, my friends at Americans for Prosperity are asking each of us to take a few minutes to return to the document itself. What a great idea. No matter if it's your first time or your 100th time, read the preamble to the Constitution. 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AFP believes the Constitution can endure only if we understand the principles it was written to preserve. So join Americans across the country and pledge to read the preamble at a250toolkit.com/guy. 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
7: A rough day for a lot of air travelers. I'm Lisa Brady, Fox News. After a telecom issue led to ground stops around the Northeast.
8: FAA Administrator Brian Bedford said the original cause of New York metro area airport disruptions was a below-ground construction mishap severing backup fiber connections.
9: Somewhere between New Brunswick, New Jersey and Newark, New Jersey.
8: Those links were supposed to kick in when primary circuits failed, but couldn't, because they were cut. Airports in Boston and Philadelphia also experienced multiple delays. Bedford said as modernizations are made, this kind of issue isn't surprising.
9: We are still an analog system. We are addressing it. We're creating the infrastructure to go digital.
8: But he says more money from Congress is needed to do that.
7: Fox's Gernot Scott. Ripple effect delays have continued as repairs are made and today's ground stops are lifted. President Trump set to meet with New York City's mayor ahead of multiple meetings planned with world leaders as he arrives for the UN General Assembly in New York, where he'll speak tomorrow. A Venezuelan man is in ICE custody after being shot by an ICE agent during a traffic stop in Austin, Texas over the weekend.
10: We are fed up with ICE and DHS telling us lies
6: about what has happened in these incidents where people are being murdered and shot.
7: Kate Lincoln Goldfinch is an attorney for the family of Wilbur Perez. Homeland Security says he's in the U.S. illegally and has a final order of removal and that the shooting remains under investigation. Perez's family has said he had a work permit. Paramount reaches a settlement in the antitrust lawsuit that's been holding up its $81 billion merger with Warner Brothers. 12 states and Hollywood writers who challenged the buyout agree to the settlement. Terms include a pledge to increase film production in the U.S. and commit funding to help support displaced workers, but a judge's approval is still needed. Wall Street rallies, the Dow up 367 at the bell. 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
7: A deadly helicopter crash during wildfire operations in Northern California.
22: The Federal Aviation Administration revealing two Fly Precision crew members were killed when their helicopter crashed while fighting the Dome Fire in Yosemite National Park Sunday. Reps for Fly Precision, an Oregon-based aviation company, saying in a statement they are devastated by the loss of their two team members, asking for privacy and compassion for their families. The FAA and the National Transportation Safety Board is investigating the cause of the crash. The Dome Fire in California's Mariposa County has ripped through more than 3,000 acres after igniting last Tuesday. According to CAL FIRE, it's 15% contained.
7: Fox's Christian Goodwin. A Vermont man is convicted of attempted murder in the shooting of three Palestinian college students who were walking near his home. The jury rejecting an insanity defense after 51-year-old Jason Eaton claimed he was acting on orders from spy agencies. He's now facing up to life in prison. The comedian Carrot Top is breathing on his own after a health crisis.
23: Carrot Top is awake and alert following an alleged suicide attempt late Friday. His representative of saying the comedian is still hospitalized in Las Vegas, but has made progress toward recovery, adding that the 61-year-old is even making jokes with the medical staff caring for him. She also thanked the comedian's fans for sending their many messages about how his comedy has helped them through difficult periods in their own lives, adding that their support has encouraged Carrot Top to stabilize. According to TMZ, Carrot Top attempted suicide in the Las Vegas area. The comedian's prop comedy shows on Friday and Saturday at MGM Resorts International's Luxor Hotel and Casino were canceled following his health crisis. Michelle Polino, Fox News.
7: Recapping the rally for stocks, the Dow up 366, back over 52K, the S&P up more than 1%, the NASDAQ with a record close up 599 to 27,122. And Lisa Brady, Fox News.
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18: Views, the extremism and radicalism of their views, and then redirect the conversation somewhere else. And even Hassan Piker himself, the one who believes that America deserved 9/11, that we're worse than Al-Qaeda, he just said that one the other day. He hates America. He said that repeatedly. He'll say, look, all we really want is universal health care. Right? That's the deflection that they'll use. I don't think we should fall for it, but just for the sake of argument, let's talk about so-called universal health care. Let's talk about single-payer healthcare, which is their model. They want to take the UK-Canada model, which is deeply broken for a number of reasons, one of which we're going to explore further here in a second, and they want to import it here to the United States and impose it on everyone. And what that would do, among other things, is throw close to 200 million Americans off of their private health insurance. If you like your plan, you like your doctor, too bad, it's illegal. The government's in charge now. That is their plan. Not an exaggeration. There's been legislative language on this. It is the reality, the ugly, disruptive reality of a government-run program, even if you think it would be run very well and it would be administered almost perfectly by the government. I mean, keep dreaming, but if you want to believe that, you would have to still tell almost 200 million people your current healthcare arrangements are going to become illegal and will be discarded. And you're going to be thrown into and funneled into this government system. And by the way, they'll say, oh, well, we pay so much for healthcare. Where our healthcare system is so expensive in this country. Well, some nonpartisan estimates are that over the course of 10 years, a single-payer, government-run healthcare system in this country would cost between $30 and $40 trillion over that 10-year span. Often these things expand and balloon way beyond expectations, but even if you take it at face value, let's say it's $33 trillion, we're talking about $3.3 trillion every single year on top of the programs we already have, on top of the spending, and we're at, what, almost blowing past a $2 trillion deficit this year alone? We're already going broke. We already have almost $41 trillion in national debt. Throwing trillions on top of that every single year in perpetuity, we cannot afford it. And when you start talking about other countries, in Europe, for example, a lot of them, by the way, have some sort of hybrid system. It's not a pure government-run healthcare system where, you know, private enterprise, private systems are illegal. However, without exception, all of those countries have much, much higher taxes on working people, on middle class people, to even come close to covering the cost of that element of their generous social safety net. That many of them still can't afford. Right? They have all kinds of problems over in Europe with sustainability, right? And

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0: The national debt in France has just hit an all-time high. Wow. That's the French for you. They even surrender their credit cards. Greetings, everybody. Thanks for turning on your radio this afternoon. What the hell is going on today? An ICE-related shooting happened in Austin. Angry protests got very violent. Tear gas, people throwing rocks. Davy Jackson will be stopping by. He's a friend of mine from the comedy world, but he went there and covered the event. So he's going to call into the show and tell us a little bit about it. And Tony Ortiz from Current Revolt will be stopping by in a little bit. That is a very controversial news outlet. I even have friends that don't like Current Revolt. The communism alive and well in Texas. We'll talk about that. So stick around for it. But before we get to any of that, the FBI just dropped a memo that sounds a lot like the plot of a rejected Hallmark movie. If the Hallmark movie was written by someone who mainlines TikTok videos. Basically, there was a pack of leftist women. They all hopped on a dating app. And they called themselves trad wives. You know, it's like a movement of conservative women who want to bring back the nuclear family. Basically, they're trying to lure ICE agents into a honey trap so they can dox them and humiliate them and maybe get some social media traction in the meantime. So it's not dating. It's political warfare with eyeliner. The Chicago FBI office is warning these women are building profiles. In the profiles, they're wearing sundresses and talking about baking with sourdough bread and looking for a strong man who provides strong man energy. And their goal is simple. They try to get the agent to start talking. They try to get him go out on a date. And then they blast his face online. Then they dox him. Do whatever else they can to ruin his life. Public embarrassment, they hope, will make guys think twice about doing a job Congress actually hired them to do. Go out and find criminal illegal aliens, people who committed crimes against women, men who beat their wives, men who sell fentanyl, men who traffic children and create pornography of forced victims, you know, that sort of thing. The stuff that illegal immigrants are getting caught doing by ICE. The left-wing media treated this like the FBI invented a fairy tale because, I don't know, ICE agents aren't lonely. It doesn't make any sense. The New Republic did a story about it. Guardian wrote a story about it. You probably don't read them. But they brought out quotes calling this absurd, thinly sourced. One former ICE agent basically said there was a right-wing echo chamber making all this up and the government's just copying what they're saying. Yeah, sure. And I'm the Queen of England. Because a few weeks earlier, the New York Post had already printed the receipts. People on TikTok are openly recruiting. One woman said she was in a group of about 20 from Massachusetts doing this. There's even a private Facebook group that has thousands of people handling the dirty work, doing background checks, digging up private info, the whole amateur CIA starter kit. Another told her followers to screenshot suspected ICE social media profiles or dating app profiles, places like Tinder, Bumble, even Grindr, and then dump it into a folder so they can make them public. She gave a motivational speech. She said, get photos of their junk and selfies and then share them online. Guys, that's not a conspiracy theory. It's a how-to video with better lighting. So the FBI sees women organizing to catfish federal officers, and the New York Post runs an article where women actually admit that they're doing it. And then the liberal media comes along and tells you this is all made up. It's fake. Just classic leftist cover for the criminals and terrorists. These are the same people who will lecture you for 2 hours about believing all women until women start using a dating app profile to weaponize against police. And then they turn around and tell you, oh, the FBI is just being paranoid. Let's be grown-ups for a second. Warning people about a known tactic is not hysteria. It's the same reason the IT guy at your office screams at you not to click on an email that says PayPal support when it looks like it was written by a raccoon. You look out for the people that are on your team, the people that are trying to protect you. Especially when the other side's already saying the quiet part out loud. Oh, and about those women that are out trying to dox ICE agents, wrap your head around the hobby they choose. They're spending nights building fake homesteader personas so they could destroy a man who's actually got a job stopping rapists and gangbangers and wife beaters and child predators. He's trying to get them off the street to protect, get this, women and children. In the minds of these far-left women, they are the plucky resistance. In the real world, they are the people standing in front of the jail cell holding the door open so the criminal inside can get out. It's the political version of setting a bear trap in a playground and then acting shocked when someone calls you a jerk. Dating apps are already a circus. They're not a safe place to be. I don't recommend using them. But now they've become a political clown car. Swipe right at your own risk. If you meet a woman on the app and her profile says she loves Jesus and guns and a clean kitchen, be a little suspicious. That profile might come with a side of doxing and a film crew of anonymous accounts ready to turn your night out into a cautionary tale. So no, the FBI didn't invent this. This is a real thing that's happening. They just had the bad manners to notice it. And noticing things is still apparently the most radical act in American politics. Shocking.
1: Our doctor told us the pills we took were just a placebo, but he must not know what he's talking about because, man, those suckers worked. This is Kenny Webster's Pursuit of Happiness.
0: If you're looking at the news this week from Wall Street, you probably noticed some of these tech stocks. 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
0: Merriam-Webster Dictionary. You know they don't pay me for that. I don't get a dime of it. They just added 1,400 new words. Words like mogging and looksmaxing. So to make space in the dictionary, they're going to eliminate words nobody uses anymore. You know, like dictionary. Over the weekend, you may have seen a video of what took place in Austin, Texas. It got pretty wild. Sunday, just before 1 p.m. in North Austin, an ICE agent shot and wounded 28-year-old Venezuelan DoorDash driver. The federal officials say they were running targeted enforcement over license plates. They stopped a car tied to a man with a final removal order, and he took off. He ran for it, and then things got crazy and a shooting happened after the chase. Local officials want an independent investigation. But before anybody even knew what happened, protesters showed up like it was a pop-up farmers market on South Congress. The man was treated. He was taken into federal custody. Apparently, he's fine. I mean, he got injured because he was shot at, but he's not dead. And that's the weekend in one sentence. Immigration policies, a Toyota Corolla, and then Austin doing what Austin always does, turn a crime scene into a riot. There was rocks being thrown. There was pepper spray. I'm going to play a little clip for you of one of my friends that was on the ground there interviewing people during the protests.
16: When I got here, I was told that one individual was murdered. murdered.
17: They took him to the hospital, and then while we were out here, people started gathering. While we were out here, we heard that he passed away.
16: The cops are saying that he died at the hospital, but everyone that was here that I talked to said that he died here.
18: He was definitely dead out here.
16: Yes, he died.
18: I heard they pepper sprayed people earlier today.
16: Pepper balls, and I think there was some tear gas out here later.
18: Was anyone being violent?
16: No. There were some guys throwing rocks.
18: I don't know when they pepper sprayed out here or tear gassed or whatever the hell it was, but it's still in the air and it's making me cough. It's making a lot of people cough. Like, you can taste it.
19: We actually drove by right after it happened and went home and found out that what happened was a shooting, and so we came back here. Right when I got here, apparently they had tear gas or pepper sprayed, I'm not sure, which a child. It was a violent protest earlier in the day, in my opinion, but it calmed down a lot. I actually don't know why the cops are not present. It feels kind of strange and a little alarming that they're just circling us.
18: I don't know how long the cops or ICE were here. Apparently, APD was actually trying to get ICE off the scene. Like, they were actively trying to move them away. Now they're all gone. There's not a single police officer here, not a single ICE agent, just a helicopter circling overhead.
0: Not a single ICE agent, not a single police officer there, which I think is what Austin residents voted for, even if they pretended to be mad about it. That was the voice of Davey Jackson. Dave is a stand-up comedian who treats a protest like a roast and a microphone like it's a lie detector. You probably noticed he asked that woman if she had, if the guy died. They're all like, oh, he's dead. No, he's not dead. He's alive. Davey is a very funny comedian. He's also a cult escape expert. Kill Tony veteran, if you know what that is, the comedy podcast. And the rare guy who will walk into a chanting crowd and ask a simple question until the leftist agitators start sweating and swearing at him. He's actually very funny. He's fearless. And he has a talent for making political theater look a little bit like community theater, but with better merch. Davey Jackson, welcome to the show this afternoon, my brother.
20: What's up, man?
0: Let's start off with the obvious stuff here. Why is there always some guy with a drum, but he doesn't sound like he's ever played a drum before? He's just playing clonk, clonk, clonk. Clong, clong. That guy didn't.
20: Dude.
0: There's no rhythm, nothing. What's he even doing?
20: That guy had a whole drum set. Like, it was a drum line set. It was like five different drums. But yeah, I don't think he really knew how to play it at all. But good for him being out there. You know, he was masked up, he was COVID conscious, really doing it.
0: What was the, did we get a COVID alert? What were we on, yellow or orange? What threat level were we at on the color coded COVID score at that point?
20: Dude, I think you were talking about like all the new definitions in the dictionary now. I think retard maxing needs to be included because I see so many people wearing masks still in public. Now, the masks at the protest made sense because they had just pepper sprayed and tear gas, dude. It was like I still have the taste in my mouth of tear gas. It's insane. So those masks were a little justifiable, I guess. But, you know. I don't know what's wrong with people.
0: Wouldn't it make more sense to have goggles or something, though? Did they have goggles or did they just have the mask? Because the mask doesn't protect you, your eyes. That's not what it does.
20: Hey, dude. I don't know much about chemical warfare. I just walk in and, you know, kind of thug it out a little bit.
0: And don't these people wear, they're not wearing the mask because of tear gas. They're wearing it so they can't be identified, right? It's not, I'm sure they're not worried about getting COVID out in an open air environment in the middle of the summer or end of the summer.
20: No, definitely. A lot of it was preserving anonymity. There was one guy dressed up as the Assassin's Creed character. Huh. He was literally walking around in an Assassin's Creed costume. You know, there was a pretty eclectic mix of people out there. There was even one dude that was selling South American flags. Like, he had a whole bundle of flags that he was selling for $20. Venezuelan flags, Argentinian flags for some reason, Mexican flags. It was an interesting crowd out there. Probably 200-300 people, I would say.
0: Do you think, look, I admire the capitalism part of it. Do you think anybody bought that Argentinian flag or the El Salvador flag, not realizing the political leaders of those countries pretty much agree with Trump on this issue?
20: That was pretty funny watching the Argentinian flags being waved. And yes, I watched a guy buy one. He paid $20 cash.
0: Davey, don't hate the player. Hate the game, man. Come on.
20: I respect it, dude. I respect, you know, he's selling flags at protests, and when there's not a protest, he's selling flowers on the side of the road. Good for him.
0: Yeah, God, and oranges. God bless him. Okay, so these people show up before they even know what happened, right? You said one guy's got a drum kit. He never bothered to learn to play. And the women think the guy that got shot died. He didn't die. He's alive. He's well enough to get deported. And I wonder, I guess we know this already, but there's a culture of Austin people just waiting for stuff like this to happen. This gives them purpose, right? Shouldn't they love Trump?
20: You know, they've got a notification system. So I guess there's an app or something called Ice Out, where it sends you a notification when ICE is in the area. And the lady that I was talking to that was very adamant that this guy had been killed, you know, she said she got a notification that there was an ICE presence, and then a second notification that someone had been shot, and that's when she showed up. But yeah, I mean, there was just so much information about this incident, but I mean, almost no real answers in the early stages of it, for sure. But I mean, these people were out there, they were protesting, but none of them really knew what had actually happened. There were some people that were saying, yeah, three people got shot. There were some people saying, yeah, he got shot while he was in his car. Other people were saying he got shot while he was being chased on foot. I mean, it was just so chaotic in terms of, you know, actual knowledge of what had happened.
0: Let's get to the root of this for just a second. Look, there's almost nothing I want the government to do. I don't want to wage wars. I don't want to have to pay a lot of taxes for services I'm never going to use. Giving money and power to the government is like giving whiskey and car keys to an 11-year-old boy. It always ends very poorly. But then in this day and age, when outrage like this happens, you see these people come out of the cracks, come out of the live streaming their post-ICE shooting riot. That's the highlight of their weekend. And isn't enforcing the immigration laws like the one thing you'd probably want the government to do? Like, what do they expect? Like, what, they want an open border world where there's no rules, there's just anarchy and chaos all the time. I got to think these women wouldn't like living in that world if they're the same kind of people that support COVID mask mandates and vaccine mandates.
20: Dude, I really don't understand why people are so angry about enforcing immigration law. You know, obviously there's a lot of history there, right, where the government has actively been importing third world people trying to buy votes, essentially. But we've got to clean that up. We absolutely have to clean it up. And the fact is, one of my buddies brought this up, you know, if we were just exclusively importing big booty Latinas, these women that are protesting ICE would be at the border with machine guns trying to keep the hotties out, for sure.
0: Davey, you're a very funny comedian, and I encourage our radio listeners to follow you on social media. You could be Davey Jackson, pretty easy to find on YouTube or Instagram if people go looking for him. You got any shows coming up? Anything in Central Texas or Southeast Texas people could check out?
20: Oh, yeah, man, I've got a bunch of shows coming up. I guess the one that would be really fun to go to is on October 8th in San Antonio at the Riot Comedy Club. Downtown San Antonio, we're doing Love Bomb Comedy with a surprise headliner, and that is going to be a wild show. It's a monthly show that I do.
0: Yeah, I was just looking at that. Tony Pepperoni, isn't that? Don't I know him from the Kill Tony podcast? Not the same Tony, obviously.
20: No, yeah, not Tony Hinchcliffe. Tony Pepperoni is an Italian chef, just really cool guy, very funny guy, and wears a electrical tape mustache. So he's you just don't want to miss him.
0: Well, as long as he's not pretending to be a different ethnicity. No one is allowed to pretend to be something they're not. Only trans black disabled people could play trans black disabled superheroes.
20: That's true. And I'm actually going to be transitioning here very shortly, really try to up my comedy game, make myself more bookable by being a proud trans woman. So be on the lookout for that.
0: I support that. I'll help you crowdfund that. That's my boy Davey Jackson. Follow him on social media.

0: Taylor Riggs, and this is the Fox Business Report.
1: The major averages starting the week on a strong note as key tech names advanced and oil prices and treasury yields slid. The NASDAQ closing up 599 points to notch a new all-time high. The Dow climbing 366 points and the S&P 500 rising 114 points. Shares of Advanced Micro Devices jumping as the chipmaker crossed a major milestone, topping a $1 trillion market valuation. Investors continue betting on its expanding role in AI computing. Shares of Intel, ARM Holdings, and Meta also soaring. Shares of Novo Nordisk close lower as investor doubt persists over the weight loss drug giant's strategy. The Ozempic maker outlining 2030 goals, including five multi-blockbuster drugs, industry-level revenue growth, a greater focus on oral GLP-1s, and 60 million patients globally. That's your Fox Business Report. I'm Angelo Bavaro, invested in you.
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13: Paramount Studios may relocate from Los Angeles to Nashville. The report is this could result in the loss of thousands of California jobs. And that's just the plastic surgeons.
14: Is this a spoiled, pampered, narcissistic Hollywood brat or what?
15: That's good, we found it, holy Hollywood.
13: Isn't it interesting how news from the entertainment industry and news from the tech world have basically become synonymous? It's the same industry now. Netflix just spent $300 million so they could look C.S. Lewis in the eye, the creator of The Lion, the Witch, and the Wardrobe, and kick the wardrobe and announce that The Lion of Judah now sounds like Meryl Streep. That's not an adaptation. That's the hostage video with better catering. Do you get why that's so interesting, having a woman play Jesus? Well, because that's the point. You know, Aslan, the character from the movie, the book, he's not a branding opportunity. He is the talking lion Lewis built as the Christ figure of Narnia. Creator, king, sacrifice, resurrection, the whole deal. That was the whole point. Lewis said it out loud. He actually told people that. This is a book about Christ. It was supposed to be an analogy and a metaphor. It's not a theory. It's a fact. He picked a lion because lions are kings and because scripture already called Jesus the Lion of Judah. So this isn't a fan theory from a guy with a YouTube channel and a ring light. It's the author's own words. So Netflix has a $300 million pile of cash, other people's money, and they wanted to do a Harry Potter-sized cash machine, something real profitable. So they looked at the story and they said, you know who should voice the male lion who stands in for Jesus? Meryl Streep, a woman. That's who they're choosing. That's the point of this little rant. From Aslan to Transland, the studio really said the quiet part with a megaphone. Who is the audience for Narnia? It's supposed to be church kids. Parents who still read books out loud with their mom and dad, with their kids, right? You know, families is what I'm trying to say. People who actually know why the stone table matters. The same people Hollywood spent a decade treating like furniture. And the geniuses in charge at Netflix decided the best way to launch a franchise aimed at those people is to gender swap the Christ figure and hope nobody notices. But isn't that the whole reason why it's popular in the first place? Guys, this isn't confusion. This is not representation. This is a company lighting a cigar with a $100 bill because they think the smell will annoy you. They paid a fortune for the rights to the books, the Chronicles of Narnia. They spent another fortune producing this, and then they're going to use the most important character in the entire mythology as a punchline. That is not how you build a business. That is how you throw a temper tantrum with a film budget. We've seen Hollywood do this before. Purchase something that was very popular and make it suck. I guess an obvious example would be Star Wars. Kind of turned into a lecture series. Boy, look what Disney did to that. Indiana Jones, an action star who lives in a retirement home. I don't understand that. Marvel turned every Cape Crusader into a TED Talk. Pixar started explaining feelings to adults who already have kids. I don't know why. And now Narnia is going to get the same treatment. They're going to take the thing normal people love, sand off the whole meaning, the underlying message, and then dare people to complain. Oh, and if you do complain, you're a bigot. Of course you are. If you stay at home and shrug and ask why you're expected to go see the film, they're going to say that you're the problem, you're problematic. They're going to say Christians are terrible and then say Christians are terrible for not going, not watching it. Imagine hating your customers $300 million worth. Most businesses, particularly those in Hollywood, I would assume at least try to like the people who buy movie tickets or subscriptions to streaming services, but Hollywood is starting to turn contempt into a production design choice. Look, Meryl Streep's a good actress. I'm not suggesting there's anything wrong with hiring her to star in a film. That's not the point. You can be a great piano player and still be the wrong person to play the national anthem at the Super Bowl if the gag is, hey, look, what if we made it weird on purpose? Casting Meryl Streep to play Jesus is the studio equivalent of putting a live, laugh, love sign on the crucifix and then saying it's supposed to be more inclusive. The author wrote a lion. Netflix heard the word lion and thought, let's see if we can make Sunday school spit out its coffee. So the wardrobe still works. The storyline and the plot are still there. The theology underneath all of it, the religious belief, the metaphor, the analogy about God, it's still there whether you choose to acknowledge it or not. The only thing that doesn't work is a Hollywood movie production company so allergic to their own audience that they'd rather torch a franchise they just paid a fortune for than let the male lion in the story be the male lion. It's a 2-hour film. For 2 hours, they're going to insult the audience. Now, if this thing bombs, they're going to blame the audience. They're going to blame fans for not watching it, as they always do. That's what they do. They never blame themselves for sucking. You remember Snow White? Remember Supergirl? The star of Supergirl said, "I don't want Christian dads to see this movie." Well, guess who normally brings their kids to superhero movies? Yeah, imagine that. The star of Snow White said she thought it was a weird story, a weird film, a weird plot line with weird characters. And then, oddly enough, people who love Snow White didn't go see it. So again, if this movie doesn't make any money, it's your fault. They'll never blame themselves. They'll never blame the part where they took Jesus out of the story and they put a famous actress in that role and then waited for the applause from you, a person that's supposed to love it, even if you still have taste and standards. I think some hills are worth dying on. I think a film that's supposed to be about Jesus Christ is a hill worth dying on. I mean, after all, didn't Jesus die on a hill? I think it was named Golgotha, also known as Calvary. It's a term in Aramaic and Hebrew, and both of those words mean the place of the skull. I'm not trying to get all religious on you. I'm just trying to make the point here. Words have meaning. Symbolism exists for a reason. There's a reason why that plot line is there. Yeah, some hills are worth dying on. Ask your Lord and Savior. Netflix just charged up that hill with a checkbook and a smirk and a giant middle finger to all Christians. You don't have to buy the ticket. You don't have to subscribe to the service. You don't have to give them your money. You can just be polite and keep doing what you are already doing. Polite is how we keep moving. It's what we've always done.
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13: Hey, everybody. Kenny Webster here with a quick question for you. Have you ever looked at some of today's biggest investments and thought, dang, I got in too late, whether it's artificial intelligence or the latest tech stocks? Those opportunities could feel a little expensive now, like showing up after the good seats are already gone at the game. This week, the AI debate is everywhere. Some leaders want to hit the brakes, stocks are jittery, and data centers are still being built like they're going out of style. But there's one way to benefit from the AI boom. Silver. Silver's the way to do it. Silver plays a critical role in the technology powering the AI revolution. In fact, my friends at Lear Capital have a report you should go look at called

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9: Meghan Markle is in the news. She is, I guess they're living back in England again. She says she prefers England because it's a smaller place than California. I think what she means is there's less people there to hate her. That makes a lot of sense, actually. Anyway, strange things are afoot. If you hadn't checked out the news yet, a lot is going on in the Tallarico versus Paxton race, and a local lawmaker here in Texas apparently is that his life threatened. There were arrests made. On the line right now, one of the most controversial journalists in the state of Texas, the only current Revolt's the only news operation that treats public records like a crime scene and politicians like they're already on the slab. Tony Ortiz live on the line. What's up with you, my man?
10: Man, doing good. It's a great Monday. But there's a lot of news. There's a lot of news that's happened in the last few days.
9: Let's start off with the stuff about flock

0: cameras. New flock cameras, they're coming up, they're going down. What's you wrote a report over the weekend. What did you say?
1: Yeah, so essentially, you know, there was a gentleman in Texas who had submitted a public records request. And what a public records request is, your ability as a citizen to submit a request for a document, and the government has to turn it over, your city government or state government or even federal government. Well, he submitted a record request to know more information about the flock cameras in his city. And he provided the template to us, which we in turn provided to our readers. And readers have been using that template to request the flock data for their home city or the cities near them. And it's been especially interesting because every city has handled these requests differently. Some cities, such as the one I live in Carrollton, I submitted a request to them, and they turned over like 95% of the data. And the last 5%, they just want $180 for in order to pull it and properly redact it. However, other cities have requested as much as $11,000 or $33,000. How is it $33,000 for appropriate records, for similar records? And these are smaller cities, which makes it even more funny. So citizens are now realizing that, you know, either their local governments have no idea what they're doing, or they're for some reason attempting to hide their relationship with these flock cameras.
0: There seems to be very little that left-wing and right-wing political, you know, people seem to agree on, but right now flock cameras is certainly one of them. My liberal friends don't like them. My conservative friends don't like them. And then whenever I do a segment on the radio to criticize them, there's always some odd duck out there that says, yeah, but Kenny, they're finding stolen cars. They're finding kidnapped children. Obviously, there's pros and cons to everything. I know you're a journalist. You mostly just stick to the facts. But where do you stand on this right now, Tony? More good than harm? More harm than good?
1: Here where I am, or here was where I was, too. I was initially very pro-flock camera. I live in a condo, and I've benefited from security systems and security cameras.
0: Same.
1: They've helped with, you know, people running into my car and insurance claims to catching crime. So I'm a journalist, so I'm very much like, I don't care if cameras are everywhere because, you know, my camera's everywhere.
0: Yeah, you have
1: so,
0: cameras,
1: you know,
0: right.
1: You walk out on the street, everybody's got a camera on their phone or is wearing a camera on their glasses, or there's a camera in a restaurant you're eating at. Like, so I didn't have a problem with the flock cameras, especially because, as you mentioned, they're used to catch crime. My mind was changed when somebody brought up the very, very, very good point. We're not enforcing existing laws. And you have a lot of these criminals who are car thieves or kidnappers or rapists or thieves or whatever, and they're getting charged with these crimes, and these judges are just throwing them right back on the street. So my position now is, let's enforce existing laws and let's put these criminals in jail and actually solve the issue. And let's see how that pans out before we start just monitoring everyone. Let's just enforce existing laws. And so my position now is that essentially, like, let's enforce these laws. Let's keep these criminals back in jail and for appropriate terms before we start, you know, actively surveilling innocent civilians.
0: Yeah, I've never seen the back end on this software before, but I lift weights. I go to a gym a lot, and one of my buddies at the gym tells me his HOA put in flock cameras. And what he was fascinated to learn was that on the back end of the software, not only could he get all kinds of private information about all the people in the neighborhood, uncensored, just raw, unmitigated truth, all kinds of information, he was able to look up things about people that hadn't necessarily even been into the neighborhood. And I apparently it's like that with everyone. Have you had a chance to look at that yet?
1: Yeah, I mean, I've seen some of the UI for these systems. And, you know, you're walking on in public. You don't really have expectation of privacy when you're just out in public. But the issue people have brought up, and it's a good issue that they brought up, is you don't know who's accessing this data and for what purposes. You've had some instances where police are stalking women that they've had crushes on, or people that they don't like, or ex-wives or whatever, and they're using these flock systems to track their movements. So that's the part that I think is concerning for a lot of people.
0: Yeah, especially female police officers. I just don't think they could be trusted with that kind of power, Tony.
1: I think in most cases it's been the guys that are going after their ex-wives, but, you know, I just generally don't trust female police officers in general, just because they based on what I've seen, they don't seem to perform up to par.
0: All right, everybody's mad at Beau French right now, the railroad commissioner candidate, because he was criticizing UT football games of too many Indian kids in attendance. Meanwhile, nobody talks about his opponent. John Rosenthal, the Democrat running against him, went to the floor on the anti-communism curriculum bill and said communism in its purest form is apparently good. Can you explain this to me?
1: Well, here's the issue, right? So you had this issue with Beau French. And for those that aren't aware, Beau French posted a tweet, and it was a retweet of a photo at a UT game. And he basically highlighted that there was a demographic problem because all the people in the photo were of Indian descent. I live in North Texas. I live near Frisco. And for anybody who doesn't, you need to come up to Frisco just to understand what I'm talking about. Spend a day in Frisco to understand what I'm talking about. There is a massive demographic change. I lived in North Texas since this go around, since 2004. And it has changed dramatically, and not for the better. There is a substantial problem here and with the demographic change. And it is mostly of Indian descent. And so Beau French has often talked about this issue, but the way he presented it was just horrible. And it has caused Republicans to come out and counter signal him. Some are saying now they're voting for the Democrat. Some are asking him to delete the post, and they're just speaking ill of him. And this is just bad, considering we're post primary. These Republicans, especially the ones on the ballot, especially the elected officials, should be either keeping their mouth shut or doing what they can to make sure that Republicans get elected up and down the ballot from November. But French put out this stupid tweet, and it is a stupid tweet. It hearts in essentially a place where there is some fact there, but it was a bad tweet. And now we've got a problem with Democrats and even some Republicans seizing on that. And you've seen the polling switch in favor of his opponent. And his opponent is just this rabid leftist who has supported gender transitions for kids. And it's just like, what are we doing here? Why are Republicans attacking this guy who said something stupid on Twitter.com versus this guy who's actually voted for bad policy?
0: Yeah, at the end of the day, I think that there is a demographic issue. I don't think Beau French was explaining it well by highlighting that 8 or 9 Indian kids were sitting near each other at a football game, high-fiving each other, where this is clearly a group of people that have assimilated to Texas culture, but that's neither here nor there. That still doesn't mean I want to...
1: Let me push back. I'm sorry, I need to interrupt you. Let me push back on that a little bit.
0: Sure.
1: They have not assimilated. You know why?
0: Why?
1: Because when you look at these photos, like I look at my friend group, right? I'm brown, I'm Hispanic. My friend group, we were all right-wingers. We're the most insanely diverse group of people. I've got a Jewish guy, I've got a Persian guy, I've got a Sikh guy, I've got white people, I've got black people. We're all in like this group chat together. We're all right wingers. You look at this photo and it's just Indians hanging out with just Indians.
0: Yeah.
1: Right? There's no assimilation there. That's not assimilation. And you see this with a lot of minority groups, actually, specifically in the Asian community. You see, like, the Koreans only hang out with the Koreans. The Vietnamese only hang out with the Vietnamese. You see blacks only hang out with blacks generally, right? So that is not assimilation. They're coming just because they throw on the jersey and because they're at a football game does not mean they've assimilated.
0: But is it right? Possible? Assimilation is when you're possible they're all sitting together because one of them has a rich uncle and they're all cousins and they got the tickets or so? I don't know the answer.
1: I suppose that's possible, but as somebody who's I live in a Korean community, they don't assimilate here. I'm in Carrollton. You have some people living out here in Carrollton that don't even speak English. They're only Korean.
0: I think we both agree that there is a problem with importing too many people from South Asia. We do agree that Beau French's messaging wasn't very helpful. It's probably not pushing anybody towards our side. And I still don't really understand what the story is with those kids, other than that I'd heard that some of them were on CNN saying that they were born in Texas and they weren't going to vote, but now they would. So that's not very helpful. But hey, bottom line me here. The guy that Beau French is running for, whether you like Beau French's tweet or not, his opponent is vastly worse. He wants to trans kids. He's suggested he supports the teaching of Mao. I mean, that seems much more problematic than someone saying something racy on Twitter.
1: Yeah, 100%. And here's the other issue is like, Beau French is running for railroad commissioner. Like, this is what's really silly. And I'll say this publicly because this is what I believe. Most people don't know what Beau French's position is regarding what he's actually running for.
0: Right.
1: I would say this to Beau French's face. I think Beau French doesn't care about being elected. I think he cares about being famous on Twitter.com and being a political celebrity. One of the first things he did after this whole scandal with his tweet went viral was he bragged that he hit 100,000 followers. That is not appropriate of a potential elected official.
0: It is an odd thing to bragging about. It's an odd
1: how
0: thing
1: many
0: to
1: people
0: do.
1: Are following you. Like, this is stupid. So yeah, I would tell Beau French, I don't think he actually wants to get elected. I don't think he wants to be elected. I think he wants to be famous.
0: Well, joke's on him. I'm going to vote for him anyway, Tony. But we gotta run. We're almost out of time here. Tony Ortiz, the website is currentrevolt.com. I actually could talk to Tony about this a lot longer than we just did. We may have to have him back later this week. But in the meantime, I love you all. We'll be back bright and early tomorrow morning for more of What You Bought at Radio.

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6: They want change in Texas. I'm Lisa Lucera, Fox News. After the shooting this weekend of a Venezuelan man in Austin by an ICE officer.
7: A Venezuelan national now represented by counsel and civil rights groups demanding answers after the man was shot and injured in Austin Sunday during what the Department of Homeland Security calls an ICE operation.
8: Why are we doing this? Because the Department of Homeland Security and ICE has lost the trust of the American people.
7: Latin American civil rights leader Roman Palomares calling on Congress to investigate. DHS says the man, an illegal immigrant who had a final order of removal, was treated for his injuries and released, now in ICE custody, as multiple investigations play out.
6: Fox's Jeff Manasso, the lawyer for Rafael Garces Perez, says he still has a bullet in his back. Building a better and stronger New York. That was one of the topics a short time ago as President Trump sat down with New York City Mayor Zoran Mamdani. President Trump promising to work with Mamdani on affordable housing.
9: And in many, many low-income and moderate-income buildings over the years, and had great success with it.
6: The president in New York as he gets ready to address the UN General Assembly tomorrow morning.
10: Officials from China, Russia, and Iran will also be here too. Now, President Trump is also expected to meet with Ukrainian President Volodymyr Zelensky. Trump will also meet with Persian Gulf allies in an attempt to bring the war with Iran to an end too. Trump will also meet for the first time with Britain's new prime minister, as well as the new leader of Venezuela, Delcy Rodriguez.
6: Fox's Lucas Tomlinson in New York City. British Prime Minister Andy Burnham says Britain's agreed to provide limited military support to Saudi Arabia to battle attacks by the Houthi rebels in Yemen. Wall Street stocks rallied after oil prices and yields on the bond market eased. The Dow gained 366, the Nasdaq up 599, hitting an all-time high. 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
6: Secretary of State Marco Rubio has met with his counterparts from the Arctic 7 bloc of nations on the sidelines of the UN General Assembly as the U.S., Greenland, and Denmark are set to sign a security agreement, though the details of that meeting have not been released. The manhunt for a suspect in California has come to an end.
15: Sheriff's officials in Placer County, California say Derek Spencer was shot and killed by deputies, ending a manhunt that began on Sunday morning when officials received reports of a man pointing a gun at people in a rural area northeast of Sacramento. When deputies arrived, he crashed his car into a patrol vehicle and fired at them before getting away. On Sunday evening, the body of a woman was found inside a home where Spencer had been earlier in the day. California Highway Patrol officers located Spencer with an aircraft's infrared technology. A standoff ensued for several hours, ending when Spencer shot at deputies and they returned fire, killing him. Tanya J. Powers, Fox News.
6: The U.S. and China talking about a framework for artificial intelligence-related incidents.
16: Treasury Secretary Scott Bessent has proposed a new safety notification system to China's vice premier during talks in New York. Bessent says it would apply to AI incidents that rise to a national security level. Though Gordon Chang, senior fellow at the Gatestone Institute, tells Fox Business,
18: the Chinese regime is increasingly insecure. They're not going to notify us of problems with their AI. So what we have is basically a one-way agreement, and we shouldn't be entering into deals like this when we know the Chinese can't comply.
16: The notification system could be considered by President Trump and China's President Xi at their summit this week. Janico Solda, Fox News.
6: 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And Spider-Man Brand New Day in third with $6.5 million. I'm Lisa Lucera. 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

0: Let's have some fun. On a Monday, I hope you lived it up this weekend. We have an incredible show for you tonight on the world famous Jesse Kelly Show. So much good stuff to get to. We're going to open up here in just a couple minutes talking about communists, their commitment to the cause. How deep does it go? There's an amazing story about some commie who sent her daughter into commie schools, into the Lion's Den. We'll get to that in a minute. We have Medal of Honor Monday coming up an hour from now. We have example after example after example. There are new ones every single day about how foreign groups are simply pillaging the United States of America with other foreign, with the aid of other foreigners we bring in here. All that great news, bad news. There's even going to be some Israel talk. That's always spicy. Oh, and did I forget? An hour and a half from now, my buddy Buck Sexton is going to join us to talk about some things. All that, emails, so much more coming up tonight on the world famous Jesse Kelly Show. Now, I want to rewind just a little bit. The name may ring a bell. Maybe you know exactly who she is, depending on how politically involved you are and how long you've been involved. But Nicole Hannah Jones, you ever heard of her? If you haven't, let's rewind just a little bit. When I always hated the term woke, but it's so commonplace now, I'll use it. When the modern cultural Marxist / woke era was getting cranked into overdrive. Think the George Floyd protest, like that period of time when it was getting cranked into overdrive. Communists across the United States of America in different walks of life recognize that period of time as a period of time where they can absolutely go all in with whatever their goals would be. For instance, I'll get to Nicole Hannah Jones in a moment. For instance, policing. You know already, because we talk about it all the time, we don't have to go over it over and over and over again. Communists want violent crime. It's hard for normal people to accept. They don't understand it. Communists want people raped. They want people murdered. They want people robbed. The Soviets did the same thing. Communists have always done this. During the revolutionary phase, they want to destabilize society, and violent crime is a great way to do that. Democrats are not soft on crime. They want rape and murder, period. All right. They've wanted that for a long time. But in America, in general, this is a general statement here. In America, people like law enforcement. Not an individual cop. Everybody sneers at the cop who pulls you over for going 56 in a 45. Not that, but in general, if you want to move to a place or something like that, you want cops there. That's been the general feeling in America. And so because that's been the general feeling in America, people have forever only let this anti-cop stuff get up to a certain point, and then they said, okay, no more. Even in major urban areas, this even applied to blue areas for the longest time. New York, Minneapolis, LA, you name it. Yeah, they'll let you do your anti-cop activism a little bit, and maybe this guy will get fired and moved around, but no, we're not cutting the police department's budget. No, we're not sending a bunch of cops to prison. What? No, we're not doing that. There was always a line, right? There was always a wall there. Well, the St. George Floyd riots allowed all those people who'd been hot on that issue for a long time, it allowed them to break down and break through that wall. It was an opportunity for them to put more rapists and murderers on the streets, and they did. And to this day, police departments like the Minneapolis Police Department have never recovered, ever. They're at like half staff. I forget what the latest numbers are. They've never come back, ever. Okay, so that was one example of this woke era, this cultural Marxist era. But another example was education. And again, I come back to it because this was such a huge justification for it. The St. George Floyd riots presented an opportunity to the communists in our country who have wanted more communism in the education system. More America sucks in the curriculum. White people suck. Christianity sucks. This country should burn. It's a country of colonizers and enslavers and black people build America, that kind of insane crap. Well, those people have been making gains for years in the education system, but once again, just like the cops, there was always a line. There was always a wall. Hey, you could only push that so far. My history teachers, I remember them because I went to public school. We didn't have money for private school, anything like that. I went to public school. I look back now and I can tell you for a fact they were Democrats. Almost universally, they were Democrats. But I had to kind of pick up on that. They could mention a little thing here or little thing there, a little subtle insult of the Republican, maybe a little subtle compliment of the Democrat, but they can't hang a tranny flag in the classroom. Again, there was always a line. There was always a wall. You could only push that so far. But the St. George Floyd riots, the peak woke era presented these people with an opportunity to tear that wall down and put more disgusting, hateful, demonic communist stuff in American schools than you can possibly imagine. And one of, if not, I don't even want to say one of, the chief architect of that movement, her name is Nicole Hannah Jones. New York Times, Nicole Hannah Jones. She came up with something called the 1619 Project. The 1619 Project. You want to hear a little bit of Nicole Hannah Jones with Brian Stelter? Chris has a clip for you here. Go ahead.
1: I think we're going to look back someday and say, wait, they tried to ban the 1619 Project. Like we're going to look back. It's going to make no sense in 30 or 40 years. But is this just the white lash in another form, Nicole? Just, you know, some white Americans afraid to deal with the reality. So they don't want to hear it. So they try to ban it. And then someday their kids are going to laugh it off.
2: I mean, I don't know. I think that this is a particularly dangerous moment because there's one thing to have right-wing media saying they don't like the 1619 Project, they don't agree with the 1619 Project, but it's quite something else to have politicians from state legislators down to school boards actually making prohibitions against teaching a work of American journalism or really any of these other texts. The fact that we are all talking about this fake controversy called critical race theory really speaks to how successful the public propaganda campaign has been. I don't think it's just about, you know, scared white parents. It's about a politician savvily stoking racial resentment in response, I think, to the global protest last year.
0: We got it. Okay, so what happened? She came up with this 1619 Project, and the general idea behind it, in case you're wondering what 1619 is, that's really the year America and its enslavement started, and that's when black people began to build America. It's just a whole bunch of ahistorical commie gobbledygook. Now, this wasn't an article on the back page of the New York Times in the Sunday paper, an article you never read. This thing went off like wildfire. And this thing got injected into hundreds, if not thousands, of school curriculums across the United States of America. To use a term we've used before, this broke containment. You know, you see so many political arguments, you probably get involved in so many political arguments online. But what about Carl Schmitt? Have you read the works of Hayek and all that other stuff? Those are nerdy political arguments you and I get into online. Normal people don't know who any of those people are. This is one of those things that broke containment. It went everywhere. And by the way, it's not done. It's still in certain areas woven into the curriculum American children are taught in schools. There are schools, especially in blue areas across this country, where K through 12 kids will walk in and they will learn how bad this country sucks for 12 years. It's not like it's gone. Now, that was her in that clip complaining because the right finally woke up to it and started to push back, and it did get stopped in many different areas, but Nicole Hannah Jones was the leading voice by a mile for this anti-American curriculum that is now being taught in American schools. Now, here's the thing. Nicole Hannah Jones, she's a mother. You know that? She has a child. How committed, though, was Nicole Hannah Jones to the communist revolution? I'll tell you in just a moment. We'll have a talk about education and culture and things like that. Before I tell you that, let me ask you, this weekend, it's Monday, we're all dragging our butts into work. Well, you're probably home from work by now. This weekend, did something hurt on your body? Or even worse, is there something you would have done this weekend, but you didn't because it would have hurt you? 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

0: 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Remember, you can email the show your love, your hate, your death threats, jesse@jessekellyshow.com. So this 1619 project writer, this Nicole Hannah Jones, this leading voice in getting disgusting demonic communism woven into American schools, I do have to give her credit. I don't know if that's the right word. I guess I'll say this. She believes what she says, and she practices what she preaches, up to and including her purposely putting her own child in one of these broken urban schools in Brooklyn, up to the point her child can't get an education and resents her for it. Oh, it's, she wrote an article about the decision she made. Oh, she has regrets. I just wanted to drive home for you this fact, the fact that we've talked about many times before. There's evidence all over the place. Whatever role a communist has in life will be secondary to the communist revolution. Whether that role is being a teacher, an FBI agent, an actor, a general, a president, a writer, a mother. It will all be secondary to the communist revolution, up to and including taking your own daughter and throwing her in the zoo. Throwing her into a school where there are so many fights, the teachers don't even grade the papers. Your child is crying out for some sort of a safe, peaceful learning environment, but you are so committed to the communist revolution, you throw her in the zoo anyway. Have fun, honey. It's for the best. That's how committed the communist is to his demonic revolution. And that actually brings me to this, to the education system, the disparities in the education system. I saw this when I want to give him credit. Mark Porter McGee is the one who put this out. It's a statistic that he grabbed from the Center for Economic Security and Opportunity. And here's what it boils down to. The U.S. schools serving low income and non-white communities get more money per pupil, not less, and have for a long time. So just qualify that. If there's some poor school district, we'll call it poor New York urban school district. Not very many white kids in there. Maybe it's all black. Maybe it's a mix of black and Latino. It doesn't matter. That doesn't matter. But if there's a poor district in a blue area, the communists will constantly tell you that they are underfunded. They're underfunded. We're shorting these kids. These kids, we're not giving them the best. We need more money. We need more money. But they have more money. In many cases, most cases, they have far, far more money than that suburban school per pupil when it comes down to it. So if that's the case, just walk with me here. If that's the case, if I want to build a school and I want to build an education system and I have $100 million and you want to do the same in a different area, but you only have $50 million. How's it humanly possible, if we're going to follow along with the understanding that you get what you pay for, how is it humanly possible that your school with $50 million could produce better educational outcomes than my school in $100 million? And keep in mind, let's remember what the money actually buys. It's not just the building and a good sprinkler system. That means I have more money to hire teachers. So I should have the best, right? That means I have more money for the things that kids use to learn. My kids in my $100 million school, every single one of them every year gets issued a brand new laptop. All sorts of fancy software and things like that on there, helping them learn. You, your $50 million budget, there's no laptops. Maybe your senior year, you'll get one for a semester. There's no laptops. But if that's the case, My kids have laptops. I can pay my teachers more. I have a bigger building, fancier building. If that's the case, then what accounts for the fact that these urban schools are a disaster and they have been for years? Kids are graduating all the time and they can't read. I forget that stat. I'm gonna give you a stat. Do not quote me on this because it's been a long time. It was something like 9% of graduates in Baltimore's public schools could read at a certain level. And I forget what the level was, like sixth or seventh grade level. We have most kids, legions of kids in these areas graduating high school and they can't read. They can't form a sentence. What accounts for that if the money is there? What accounts for that if you have the 100 million and I only have 50 million? Well, I guess it's time to have an uncomfortable conversation because it's not about the money. It's about something else. Hang on. Finding the right person to hire is such a chore anymore. It's such a chore because so many people have checked out of the workforce. 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

the Jesse Kelly Show on a magnificent, wonderful Monday, 30 minutes away from Medal of Honor Monday, 1 hour away from speaking to my buddy Buck Sexton, who you well know. That'll be a good time. Back to our discussion here. If these low-income, non-white urban schools get more money per pupil, and they have been getting more money per pupil for a long time, what accounts for the fact that the educational outcomes are so much freaking worse? Well, let's talk. You know, I've told you before I started doing this 8 years ago, the job I had before that, on top of many other jobs, was I was an RV salesman. I found that job on Craigslist because I was desperate for money. I'm not even kidding. And I end up, I'm a salesman in the Dallas area, Dallas, Texas area. It was north of Dallas in Denton, Texas, but Dallas area, I was an RV salesman. Eventually, because I was pretty good at it, I guess, they came to me and they said, hey, we're opening a big store down in the Houston area. We'd like it if you would go be the sales manager of that store. Well, like any other ambitious man, family, wife, kids. I want to be able to afford Red Lobster. I said, sure. Money's right. Money was right. Good to go. I'll go down and do it. Now that meant that we had to move. We had to move to an area, Houston area, we were completely unfamiliar with. Got two boys, as you well know. What did we look for? Now, stop for a second before I go into a fairly obvious point. Keep in mind that it's not just me who likes to eat good food. Ob may be a weird health freak, but Ob likes to eat good food. You know what Ob loves more than anything in the world? A good concert. She's one of these musical people where music just kind of speaks to her. She wants to go to a good concert. So if I like to eat out, Ob likes a good concert. Why didn't we move to downtown Houston? Why? That's where the concerts are. A good comedy show, great food every 15 feet. Why didn't we move there? You already know the answer to it. We didn't even consider it because of the schools. When we looked at this area where we could move, there was one thing we looked for first. Schools. What are the school rating? Schools. What are the schools? What are the good schools? What are the bad schools to avoid? Schools. That's why people move to the burbs in rural America. Okay? What happens in inner cities then? Well, here's what happens. The parent situation at home sucks. It's not universal, obviously, but the numbers do not lie. In urban blue areas, and yes, I realize those are often minority areas, we do not have solid two-parent homes that prioritize being a good person. I'm not even talking about prioritizing education. It's not like my parents were going over algebra with me when I was a kid. But we do not have parents who prioritize raising good children. So the good children who go to those urban schools are stuck surrounded by scumbags because the scumbags have parents who are scumbags. And that's, of course, what they're raising. And that's why it takes metal detectors and God knows what else. And you have to stop grading the papers. Otherwise, everyone would fail. And so it's this never ending spiral of failure. My point in all this is, real education is at home, no matter where you send your child to school. And if you're looking for a good school, you know what the biggest priority should be? The other homes in the area, because that's the real school. The home is what is going to determine the quality of the child that goes to school with your son and your daughter. And you, as a parent, you're the one that will determine what kind of child and student your kid is going to be. It can be the biggest, nicest school in the world with a fancy laptop and you can't, a diamond crusted everything. And if it's a school with a bunch of broken dirtball homes, if that's the parenting situation, that nice building ain't worth a daggone thing. That school's gonna be a war zone. And on the flip side, it can be a crappy,
one-room schoolhouse in rural Texas that doesn't even have air conditioning. But if the 50 kids who go to that one-room schoolhouse all come from solid two-parent homes where the kids are taught respect,

0: cared enough to do something. It's not a daycare. It's a financial sacrifice for them. They have to give something up. Therefore, it shows you the care the parents have at home. But you can't have that talk. You have to pretend like everything else is the problem instead of the actual problem. The quality of your child's school will not be based on the teachers or the budget or the laptops. The quality of your child's school will be determined by the parents of the children who attend that school. It's a fact. All right. Let's do a couple emails before we get to some ugly immigration things. 60 Minutes did a story on data centers. And there's a couple tidbits from this story that are really, really good. Basically, the gist of the story was communities across the country are complaining about the data centers they have. And they're saying we don't want a new data center, but the data centers are getting built anyway. The city councils are approving them anyway. What accounts for that? We'll do some emails, then we'll discuss that. Before we do emails, let's do this. Let's make sure that you have energy. I'm talking about real energy, not caffeinated energy. I love a cup of coffee myself. But the energy to do things after work, after school. Where are you at 5, 6 o'clock? Are you bubbly, feeling good? Hey, we should go dancing. No, not dancing. Do something fun. Or are you out of gas, done, and counting the seconds until you go to bed? If you're out of gas, I want you to know that's normal. It's very common in America now, and it's normal because we don't have testosterone right now. We are chugging estrogen. The T levels are dropping, and now men across the country are out of gas by the time they get home from work. Turn this around naturally with herbal supplements from CHOP. I, as you know, take a male vitality stack every single day. You should go and do likewise. CHOQ. Chuck.com/Jesse. That's Chuck.com/Jesse. We'll be back.
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5: 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Let's get to some of those. Hey, Jesse, I caught your show today where you were all fired up about how some Republicans were hammering the communists, and you sounded almost optimistic. Yet a week ago, you were hammering Trump for his war in Iran and how the high fuel prices will cost the GOP a wipeout in the midterms. Maybe you got some of the wife's female vitality stack and were having an emotional moment. Okay. It's a fair observation. Sometimes I see things I like a lot. Other times I point out things I dislike. So I'm going to use this little analogy. Our political leaders, the guys at state level, local level, federal level, they are wanting to represent us. And in order for them to represent us, in order for that to happen, they have to have you and me be part of it. We are not the normies. We're not the swing voters who decide elections. You aren't and I'm not. We are the workers. We are the ones who work on campaigns. Sometimes we run for office. We are the ones who make phone calls, put on bumper stickers, donate, whatever it is you do as far as political involvement. That's your job. That's your lot in life, and it's my lot in life. We are the workers. We are the ones who have to walk up that mountain. We are the ones who have to put on a pack and walk up that mountain to deliver that, we'll call it a Republican, to deliver that Republican a political win. And I'll tell you this. I'm going to walk up that mountain. I am going to. Even this November, I'm going to vote straight ticket R. I'm going to drag as many friends as I can straight ticket R. I'm going to do the work to walk up that mountain for you so you can get elected and so the communists don't. However, if I'm walking up that mountain for you, and you go grab 10 full sandbags and drop them in my rucksack as I'm walking up that mountain for you, making my trek harder. You better believe, pal, you're going to hear it from me as you're dropping them in my pack. That's the best way I can explain it. Did that lay it out clearly for you? I'm voting GOP because they're the lesser of two evils, and that's all we have. And frankly, that's all we're ever going to have because politicians and political parties generally suck. I know the communists will try to put my country to the torch as fast as possible. I'll get some GOPers who are kind of protecting it, at least trying to, and that's the best we can get. Welcome to adulthood. The lesser of two evils is what we have. So I'm going to put in the work. I am going to walk up that mountain, but I'm not your slave. I don't work for you. If you're a politician or a political party who wants my vote, if you don't pass the Save America Act, you just drop some sandbags in my rucksack. Now I'm working with a lack of motivation with the people I'm trying to get to the polls. And guess what? When you drop in those No Save America Act things in my rucksack, you're going to hear it from me. You bet you are. What else? National average of $6.50 a gallon for diesel fuel. You just took 1,000 sandbags and dropped them in my rucksack. I didn't say I'm not going to climb the mountain anymore. I'm still going to climb to the top of that mountain. You better believe you're hearing it from me, Jack, if you're dropping those sandbags in my pack. Now, look, I look at these things. Why am I voting GOP? Headline, 16 months of zero border releases and a crackdown on illegal alien voting. That's a headline from PJ Media. 16 months. Do you remember, I know you do because we talked about it, do you remember when 14,000 Haitians showed up on the border of the United States of America? Showed up right across the river, right on the border. Do you remember what the evil, demonic Biden administration did? They waited until it was nighttime and they just brought all of them in the country. They're in your country right now. They're going to school with your kids. Eating your cats. That's what the Biden administration did. The Trump administration would never. Huh? Headline. Prosecutors zero in on John Brennan's role in the Trump-Russia collusion narrative. Is John Brennan in prison yet? Nope, he's not. Maybe he won't ever be. In fact, he probably won't ever be. John Brennan used his position as director of the Central Intelligence Agency to work for Democrats and against Republicans. That should come with a life sentence without the possibility of parole. Now, that's not going to happen, but in the very least, something's happening. Even if it all gets not guilty and it all gets washed away, he's still going to be crushed with legal fees. It's something. I play this. Look, this guy is a Homeland Security advisor. He wouldn't have got a job with Joe Biden.
6: The real mothers, real fathers whose kids were murdered, brutally, viciously murdered by illegal aliens who had no right to be here. They didn't belong here. They aren't American. They have no right. They are trespassing in our country. And Biden and the Democrats and every Democrat in the House and Senate voted to let them in. They knew these kids would get murdered. They knew these children would get raped. And they didn't care. How can you vote for that? How can you support that? Look at the images from a few years ago. Millions of people streaming across the border. The Biden administration sent forklifts to rip up fence from Texas to let them in. And now kids are dead. Now their parents, the only place they can go to see their children is a cemetery. And you're going to sit out this election? President Trump, what he did on that border and in our cities with his Homeland Security Task Force, with his public safety initiatives, with drug seizures at the border, is saving tens and ultimately hundreds of thousands of lives.
5: That's what you get now. With communists, well, you know what you got. You know what they're doing. In fact, we even have some audio about what they're doing. But we have to do Medal of Honor Monday first. Next.

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5: High stakes meetings in New York. I'm Lisa Lucera, Fox News. President Trump set to address the UN General Assembly tomorrow morning, but he has several other meetings planned as he looks to end the conflict with Iran.
6: The president plans to meet with Persian Gulf allies after his address tomorrow morning in an attempt to find a solution. Treasury Secretary Scott Bessent already here in New York meeting with Chinese officials ahead of the state visit with Chinese leader Xi Jinping later this week, says the pressure on Iran will increase even more in the coming days.
5: Fox's Lucas Tomlinson in New York City. The president already in the city as he sat down with Mayor Zoran Mamdani.
7: President Trump joined Mayor Mamdani following their meeting on issues relative to New York City, including a housing initiative Mayor Mamdani is pushing for.
8: 12,000 homes, 30,000 jobs. The prospect of an entire new neighborhood in a city where housing is the number one cost.
7: President Trump said it's a project he's been watching, noting the government's potential role in it.
9: You're going to need a lot of federal approvals and probably some federal money to do it.
7: One media question noted a Democratic mayor, quote, rolling out the red carpet for the president. But President Trump did compliment Mayor Mamdani, saying he would hopefully be a great mayor.
5: Fox's Grinnell Scott in New York City. The attorney for a Venezuelan man shot by a federal ICE agent in Austin, Texas, says he's being held at a detention center after being released from a hospital but still has a bullet in his back. The long-running legal fight over the Missouri congressional map has taken another turn as a federal appeals court has ruled in favor of districts backed by President Trump, even as the Supreme Court has blocked them from being used. Operations at several major airports in the Northeast have resumed after damaged telecom lines are fixed. That's according to Transportation Secretary Sean Duffy. 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
5: A suspect with life-threatening injuries after police in Ontario, Canada, say he opened fire outside a synagogue yesterday, triggering a shootout with police where as many as 30 shots were fired. The shooting coming on Yom Kippur, the holiest day on the Jewish calendar. As Russia and Ukraine trade attacks, President Trump says that war has to end.
12: President Trump wants Ukraine and Russia to leave energy infrastructure alone, saying the attacks are contributing to rising diesel prices. Today, posting on Truth Social that Russia has lost control of its diesel oil industry. He added, this ridiculous and never-ending war with Ukraine must be ended. This weekend saw one of Ukraine's largest ever drone attacks on Russia, with more than 1,000 fired, damage reported at an oil refinery. Meanwhile, Russian drones struck Zaporizhia in southern Ukraine. President Trump meets Ukrainian President Zelensky in New York this week. Jonathan Savage, Fox News.
5: Forecasters say Hurricane Polo has rapidly intensified and will become a major hurricane later this week. It's expected to bring heavy rain, rough surf, and tropical storm force winds to parts of Mexico late tomorrow into early Wednesday. Move over, Kobe Bryant and Magic Johnson. There's a new statue honoring a Hall of Famer.
13: The LA Sparks unveiling a statue of Lisa Leslie. She became the 16th person honored at what has become known as Star Plaza outside of Crypto.com Arena in downtown Los Angeles. Leslie was the first woman to ever dunk in a WNBA game, as well as the first player to sign with a modeling agency. She was inducted into the Basketball Hall of Fame in 2015. Leslie was a three-time MVP who led the Sparks to back-to-back championships in 2001 and 2002. Upon seeing the 11-foot bronze statue of her iconic dunk, Leslie saying, she's cute.
5: Fox's Frank Lanza. I'm Lisa Lacerra. This is Fox News.
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0: Jesse Kelly Show. Another hour of the Jesse Kelly Show on a fantastic, wonderful Monday. And of course, we're going to get to Medal of Honor Monday here in just a moment. Buck Sexton's coming up a half hour from now. I have to give us the flip side of the immigration coin by playing some communists, even ones that pretend to be Republicans. Emails, all that, and so much more coming up in the second hour of the Jesse Kelly Show. But because it is the beginning of the second hour, you know what time it is. It's Medal of Honor Monday time. We take a Medal of Honor citation at the start of the second hour on Monday, and we read it. We remember the man's name, and we remember his deeds. You can email in ones you love, if you like, or ones you have some relation to. This guy emailed in this one. Hey, fellow anti-socialite, I wanted to submit the name for Medal of Honor Monday, Private Joe P. Martinez. He's something of a local hero in my area. Literally love what you do. Hope you don't die anytime soon. Says his name is Jordan. Okay. So before we get to Joe P. Martinez and what he did, this is U.S. Army, World War II in the Pacific. I want to explain something. This takes place in Alaska. And this is, World War II was so big. It's the biggest man-made event in history by a mile. It's spread out in more places. And wrap your mind around this. Do you know a lot about World War II? You don't know more than you know. There are World War II stories that you've never heard of before. That it's just so big and broad, you can't possibly learn all of it. A lot of people don't understand what happened with Alaska and the Japanese in World War II. As I've told you before, it helps to look at a globe, look at a map. If you look at Alaska, then you look, go left, go down and to the left, and look at all those islands that branch off of Alaska. Well, that's part of Alaska, right? It's still part of the United States of America. Now, honestly, a map helps so much because when you're looking at that, look at northern Japan and then those islands. All right, I know it's still a long, long ways. Don't get me wrong. It's a big ocean, but they're not that far apart, are they? And the Japanese were extremely aggressive, obviously, in World War II. The Japanese had, for as long as they could, they eventually had to give this up, had a very, very offensive strategy. Some militaries are built for defense. Some are built for offense. And that really comes back usually to the mentality of the country and its capabilities and whatnot. Surprise, surprise. The samurai loving Japanese, they weren't big on the whole hunker down and hope for the best type thing. They wanted to go out and charge. And they decided, hey, let's get a foothold in America, in American soil. And they launched a relatively, I should say, small invasion of these Alaskan islands, getting a foothold. Now, this presented a gigantic problem for the Roosevelt administration, really for every politician in the United States of America. Don't think that it's just today where people debate wars and causes and things like that. That was the case in ancient times. That's the case today. And it will always be the case. You have to be constantly mindful of the mood of the public. And you really have to be mindful of the mood of the public when you're asking them to make sacrifices, to sacrifice their lives, to ration goods. The politicians back then had to be mindful about the mood of Americans when it came to World War II because they wanted to prosecute a very, very large, very expensive, very costly war. So beyond the fact that the Japanese could potentially put air bases and things like that on these islands to launch further attacks on the western coast of the United States of America, what was really, really grinding the gears of the American people and the politicians in Washington was just this simple fact. They're on American soil. Now, don't get me wrong. 99.99% of the people in the United States of America had never even seen the Aleutian Islands. But that doesn't matter. The Japanese are on American soil. So what are you going to do about it? This became a priority. Not number one priority. There were a bunch of things that were a big priority. But this was not something the administration was going to be able to just say, We'll get to it next year. We'll get to it. No. You better get the Japanese off of American soil. And so they launched this attack. Now, in this particular case, here was the situation. The Americans, they pull into this bay in Alaska. Well, it's surrounded by these ridges. It's kind of a nightmare scenario. Just picturing it, I'm sure you can already picture it. It's surrounded by all these ridges. And you know very well what the Japanese in World War II, because we've talked about it so many times, you know what they did. They're going to do the defensive thing. They're going to dig into the high ground, and they're going to start putting a pillbox here, and then there'll be another pillbox that supports that pillbox, and then there'll be a bunker here. They're going to fortify it, and now they're above you. And so this wasn't some huge military campaign, but it was flat out nasty in some cases. And in this particular case, Joe P. Martinez's unit, they had to get up there and clear these things out. And men are going to die. And it was ugly. And here's what he did.
1: Ready, aim, fire.
2: Honoring those who went above and beyond. It's Medal of Honor Monday.
0: Born in Taos, New Mexico, I should note, although his parents ended up moving their family to Colorado, and that's where he was actually drafted from. For conspicuous gallantry and intrepidity above and beyond the call of duty in action with the enemy, over a period of several days, repeated efforts to drive the enemy from a key defensive position high in the snow-covered precipice mountains between the east arm of Holts Bay and Chichagof Harbor had failed. On the 26th of May, 1943, troop dispositions were readjusted and a trial coordinated attack on this position by a reinforced battalion was launched. Initially successful, the attack hesitated. In the face of several hostile machine gun, rifle, and mortar fire, Private Martinez, an automatic rifleman, rose to his feet and resumed his advance. By the way, they say automatic rifleman, guess which rifle it was. That's right, it was the bar. Chris, you don't have to fire the music up again, that's fine. Occasionally, he stopped to urge his comrades on. His example inspired others to follow. After a most difficult climb, Private Martinez eliminated resistance from part of the enemy position by bar fire and hand grenades, thus assisting the advance of other attacking elements. This success only partially completed the action. The main Holts Chichagof Pass rose about 150 feet higher, flanked by steep rocky ridges, and reached a snow-filled defile. Passage was barred by enemy fire from either flank and from tiers of snow trenches in the front. Despite these obstacles and knowing of their existence, Private Martinez again led the troops on and up, personally silencing several trenches with bar fire and ultimately reaching the pass itself. Here, just below the knife-like rim of the pass, Private Martinez encountered a final enemy-occupied trench, and as he was engaged in firing into it, he was mortally wounded. The pass, however, was taken, and its capture was an important preliminary to the end of organized hostile resistance on the island. He was standing up, pumping bar rounds into that trench, and ended up taking a bullet to the head. Did not die right away, but died the next day. There was nothing they could do for him. Pretty friggin' brave.

0: Rest in peace, brother. All right. We are going to shift gears now, go backwards a little bit. And we brought up the right and what we're doing when it comes to immigration. I think it would be helpful, again, to point out what they want. Because there was just an ICE shooting in Austin, and all the commie groups came pouring out. And we'll talk about that in just a moment. Before we talk about that, let me ask you something. You ever paid for a new roof? 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

0: wonderful, fantastic Monday. We just did Medal of Honor Monday. And remember, you can email us, jesse@jessekellyshow.com. So I brought this up, but there's something that drives me nuts about certain elements on the right. It's not everyone on the right. It's not everyone in the GOP. Don't make those all-encompassing statements. But here's what it is that drives me nuts. Every single leftist in Western civilization, without exception, instinctively understands this basic fact. The mass importation of foreigners is good for them and what they want. It's good for the communist revolution. Therefore, you should import as many as you can, and any effort to deport them should be fought against with everything in your being. What I just said is understood by every actor, every Democrat politician, every your liberal Aunt Peggy, every commie FBI agent. By the way, this applies to every leftist in the UK and Germany and France and all these other countries in Western civilization. They just know it. They all know it. We have to get these foreigners here. We have to keep them here. And if we do, our communist revolution will succeed. That is known by 100% of the leftists in this world. There are still people on the right who deny this reality. Now, they're not, it's not the majority anymore. We're gaining ground in that. But how do we not have 100% on the other side of that? It drives me nuts. Absolutely drives me nuts. I don't know if you heard, but surprise, surprise, there was a dirty foreigner delivering food with one of these food delivery services in Austin, Texas. I say surprise, surprise, because anyone with the tiniest bit of knowledge on this issue understands what happens. There's a reason you went to DoorDash and your phone told you that your DoorDash order was being delivered by Jim. And you looked out the door at the guy walking up to the door, and he sure didn't look like a Jim, I'll tell you that much, because foreigners deliver food underneath the names of other DoorDash drivers. It's one of the income sources for illegals in the United States of America. And surprise, surprise, there was one in Austin. We're still waiting on some details that come out. Here was the police.
1: Chief Davis, we heard from a councilman over at the scene earlier that a federal agent's car sideswiped the driver involved in this shooting and was shot through the back windshield multiple times. Can you confirm those details?
2: That's not what I'm hearing. I'm hearing that it was out on foot. So again, this is the of getting in front of the camera too soon without the information. But from what I'm hearing, there was a small foot pursuit. But again, this is all very preliminary.
0: Okay. We don't have all the details yet. Sounds like that foot pursuit thing is legit, but the foreigner didn't want to leave. Had to chase him down. Ends up getting shot. He's alive. Okay. Here's how Democrats respond.
3: It is awful that this horror has come to our doorstep. And as the mayor said, unfortunately, it is not a surprise. Just a few weeks ago, as we saw the ICE surge come to Austin, especially to North Central Austin, I and others said that ICE needed to leave before someone was shot, like in Minneapolis, or like in Corpus Christi, or like in Chicago. And that day is here. And so I think the message remains that for Austin to be safe, ICE should end its surge here in our community.
0: Why do you vote GOP? Why even bother this November? After all, they didn't do this and didn't do that. Trump didn't do this and didn't do that. Maybe you're unhappy about the war and gas prices. And every one of those complaints you have is completely valid. Every single one of your complaints are valid. You're not a subject. You're a citizen. You are absolutely allowed to complain about the people who lead your country. That is your right as an American. But why do you go out and vote GOP this November? You go out and vote GOP this November because the other side is 100% committed to destroying your country. And they will do so by importing foreign barbarians until we have no rights left at all. We will be overrun with dirt and crime. They will pass laws that you never thought in your wildest dreams that they would actually pass. Gun confiscation? Well, they'll never do that. I promise you, you get enough foreigners in this country, they will absolutely do that. We have to go out and carry that pack up the mountain once again for the GOP this November. We can do so reluctantly, maybe not with the same enthusiasm we used to have, but the alternative is these monsters get everything. Headline: a federal judge has halted warrantless arrests of illegal aliens in Los Angeles by ICE. Let me check out the name of that judge. Judge Maami Uwusi Mensa Frimpong. Do you want Judge Frimpong presiding over your cases when you go to court? Democrats are going to go bring the whole Frimpong family here to the United States of America. I don't know about you. I don't think we need any Frimpongs here. I vote no. We'll talk to Buck Sexton about this and other things next.

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0: Wednesday. Chris, did you know that song? Or Monday. Sorry, Monday, Chris. Monday. Did you know that song's about pot? I don't. Well, of course you would know, Chris. I apparently have a childlike understanding of the world. I grew up singing that song. No idea. Definitely about pot. I wonder if Buck knows. Joining me now, my buddy Buck Sexton, who of course needs no introduction on this show because it was his show for the longest time before he had to move on to this way bigger show. Buck, did you know that song was about weed?
1: I did not, actually. So I, like you, am just a babe in the woods.
0: Man, now here we are. We're basically drug dealers on national radio. That's where we're at. Hey, Buck, education. I want you, it's your story, not mine. Why is it that these urban schools, big urban areas, LA, New York, so many others, they have all this money poured into these schools, and yet they are graduating kids who can't read, write, they're basically degenerates now. How's that possible?
1: Well, you know, I think you may be referring to a post that I put out, Jesse, on my conversations years ago with a young woman who was a teacher at what was called a renewal school in New York City. And they decided under the Blasio administration, you know, Bloomberg before him, who say what you will about him, who's actually a pretty good and efficient mayor, Bloomberg was like, look, when schools are just complete disasters, we're going to shut them down. Okay, we're going to shut them down. We're going to move the kids to other schools, but we're going to have essentially some punishment for failure. So what happened under de Blasio, and this I just view as a marker for or sort of a harbinger of things to come with all these other schools as well, these other programs, was they said, let's just give endless funding, basically. Let's give them the best teachers, and we're going to give it to the worst schools. What we're going to do here is prove that if we take the most underperforming schools – in terms of tests, in terms of truancy, in terms of, you know, discipline, you name it, everything. We're going to take those schools and show everybody that we can start to turn them around with more resources. In fact, we'll make them competitive over time with other schools, right? And what they found after 5 years was that this didn't work at all. They spent almost $800 million on, I think it was 80 or 90 schools total. And they gave them all this money, all these teachers. And the teacher that I spoke to, who was part of this program, now remember, I'm not saying they turned the worst schools, or rather, it wasn't we're going to turn the worst schools into the best schools. It was we can show measurable improvements to make this about resources. And they were, you know, de Blasio was really putting his foot down and saying, if we just have the cash, the kids are going to start to read better, everything else. Not true at all. It all went into a giant financial black hole. Like, there was just nothing to show for any of this. And the teacher that I spoke to, I mean, the story she was telling me, it's all the stuff that you know. It's just everything is about lack of discipline in the classroom. The kids won't shut up. There's nothing you can do to make them shut up. They stop anybody else from learning. The parents never show up for PTA meeting. And I mean, none of the parents show up for PTA meetings. I think she told me that in a class that she was teaching of, I want to say, like, you know, 30 or 40 kids, there were one or two parents, and there were grandparents, by the way, who showed up, not actual parents. Now, it's nice that they have custodians who show, you know, they have people with custody who show up. But the point is, it was a disaster. And this just keeps happening all over the place. So this New York Times writer, which, you know, we could talk about next, the fact that she didn't think that this was going to affect her kid, she's the author of the 1619 Project. I mean, she is like the chief race communist in American public life. And she sent her kid to one of these failing schools. And guess what? The kid failed.
0: Buck, can you explain what accounts for that? Because you think about a mother, right? I mean, your lovely wife, a mother, her baby is everything, right? Her child, I say baby, they're the same when they're 30. It's everything. She would live for it. She would die for it. She would do anything, anything. She would die 1,000 times over for it. How can a mother be so sick she purposely takes her daughter and throws her in with the animals?
1: Well, you know, in this case, it's so interesting because, and it's Nicole Hannah-Jones, who is wondering, she wrote this piece in the New York Times. And she said, essentially, it's a long piece. I mean, I read the whole thing. And she's getting piled on online right now for it, where she says, you know, I wanted to live my principles. So even though I have money and power and access and, you know, and her husband, they live in a, you know, very, you know, fancy apartment, all that stuff. We sent our daughter to the school that everybody who lives around us fights, if they care about education, to not send their kid to. And sure enough, her daughter, over time, is way behind, can't, you know, and the, really the, there's one of the saddest parts of it actually is that that school, she ends up going to another school later on, I think for high school, Jesse, and this is all in the article, and she had thought that she was good at algebra going into high school. She had thought that she was good at reading going to high school because

0: all these rich libs who live in Brooklyn. This is all taking place in Brooklyn, New York. That's the school that she sent her daughter to. All these liberal parents who are, you know, Bernie voters and supporters, and but they're wealthy, they freak out at the notion that their kids would go to that school. They want to go to the public school that is majority white and Asian, not the public school, which is where Nicole Hannah-Jones' daughter went, that is majority black and Hispanic and is at the bottom of the rankings and the bottom of test scores and everything else. So she saw all of that and knew all of that and said, you know what? I'm going to make my daughter go to that school and I'm going to show that it can be done. And the point is, Jesse, it can't. Even with their resources, even with the money that not just the school, but that her own family had to get her tutors, and they got her tutors and all this stuff, she went to a horrible school and she was doomed. And the lesson from this should be, we can't have horrible schools operating. Teachers' unions are a blight. And there's all this stuff that we could go through, but it's not actually just about resource disparity. That's actually not what the problem is.
1: He is Buck Sexton. I will say, just for my own personal taste, I don't know why you'd want to go to a school with Asians, because they just make you feel stupid because they're always going to get 4.0s and whatnot. But that's just another conversation entirely. He is Buck Sexton, Clay and Buck Show. You know it well.
0: I want to weigh in on the subject matter, by the way. You just brought up Asians. I got into Stuyvesant High School, which is it's the best high school in New York. So this is a little bit of a bragging for me. And I remember on the test day, it was me, and I mean this, I'm not exaggerating, me and several thousand Asian kids vying for, that's true, by the numbers, vying to get into this school, and I actually did get in. So Buck could do some of the math back in the day, buddy. That's all I could tell you. I had some skills.
1: How about that? That wasn't a problem at my community college. There weren't any Asians in there. Thank you, Buck. I appreciate you, brother, as always. Hey, Chris. Did I ever tell you that Asian story about my dad and how crude and rude he was? Oh, I've got a story for you in a moment. Before I get to that story, I'm going to get to this. Abortion is a plague on our country. And it doesn't matter how many laws we pass or things get overturned. We have to change hearts. How do you change hearts? So I'll tell you, I'll give you something. One of my buddy's moms was hardcore pro-abortion most of her life. She ended up having a change of heart late in life. I think she was 50 years old, something like that. What did it? She went to a museum that showed the stages of human life in a woman's womb, and that was what woke her up. Oh my gosh, that's a baby. That's what ultrasound is. Ultrasound introduces that mother to her baby, and that's what preborn is doing. Giving these women free ultrasounds so she can figure out that's a baby, not a clump of cells. $28 buys her that ultrasound and saves a life. Go save a life tonight. Preborn.com/Jesse. 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

0: fantastic Monday. Remember, you can email us, jesse@jessekellyshow.com. So I'm going to lay something out for you here. We have three gigantic topics still to get to in the show, and I don't think I'll even get to all three of them. If I miss one, I'll get to it tomorrow. There's new polling out that shows the general electorate is just turned dead against Israel. They hate Israel. We'll have to talk about that. We'll talk about this 60 Minutes segment on data centers and things like that. We'll talk about that. And then Jamie Dimon came out and said, hey, there are more important things in the economy. I want to talk about that. I don't think I have time. Therefore, I'm just going to get sidetracked anyway and tell you a little story because I feel like it. Told you this story a long time ago. So here it is. My old man, God rest his soul. Look, we're a construction family. We're a blue-collar type people. And the old man was a little rough around the edges and could be a little direct and a little blunt and not always the most appropriate in the world. We moved to Montana. I'm 10 years old. He moves us to Montana, middle of the school year. At that time, it's different now, but at that time, Bozeman, Montana was almost all white. It was just white kids. That's what it was. Nobody different at all. So we have a spelling bee in our class. I end up doing fairly well in the spelling bee. I was always a reader, so that was why I did fairly well in the spelling bee. I did so well in the spelling bee that I qualified for the, I think it was city, but it might have been county spelling bee, a bigger spelling bee, right? Whatever. It was a bigger one. And we show up in this big auditorium and there's this stage up there where they do plays and things like that. And you're sitting in the crowd with your parents and then they get up and the announcers are introducing each kid one by one so they can get, you know, applause from the crowd and whatnot. I'm sitting there with my mom and my dad and they're introducing kids. I'm a little nervous, right? I got to go stand on stage and perform and things like that. And they introduced this little Asian kid. And on my life, of course, he didn't whisper it because my dad just wouldn't even think to do that. My dad just turns to me and said, well, boy, looks like you're playing for second today. What, Chris? Oh, yeah, he killed everybody. Chris asked if he won. Yeah, no, he massacred everybody. Absolutely everybody. How did I do? I don't think I did. I didn't embarrass myself, but I didn't do great. If I remember right, I missed a word that I should have had. I just brain farted a letter I should have had. But it didn't matter. I was never going to beat him anyway. It just was, look, I have a limited intellect. It was not in the cards for me. I know that. Hey, Jesse, I heard you say that when you're trying to convince someone to leave a cult, you have to start slow. How would you suggest I reach out to my daughters? Neither speaks to me since I voted for Trump all three times. I lost one to the George Floyd cult in 2020 and the other around the time of the overturning of Roe v. Wade. They have also cut off every single family member and it hurts greatly. Still waiting on my What Chris t-shirt. First of all, I am sorry. These are always such sad emails, and I don't want you to stop sending them, but they just break my heart. As a parent, they break my heart. I think about my sons, and I love, blessed beyond measure, that my boys still want to be around me. What if they didn't one day? It would crush me. It would crush me. I don't know what I would do. And so if you're a parent that's gone through that, certainly for political reasons, you have my prayers. I am genuinely heartbroken for you. But I will tell you this. You ask what to do when it's your kid. It's the exact same thing. First of all, you have to, if possible, open up some sort of a line of communication again. Maybe that's just happy birthday on their day. Merry Christmas or whatever. Maybe happy Hanukkah, Chris. Maybe it's Chris, by the way, isn't it a Jewish holiday of some kind today? What is it? It is Yom Kippur. What do you people do on this day? Something special? Pray and eventually eat. The way Chris said eventually means the meal must be delayed. He's probably starving. That's hilarious to me. Anyway, back to this thing. Maybe it's just opening up lines of communication on a holiday or something. Obviously, if they're too brain dead right now, you can't engage too much because they'll just make your life more miserable. But once you open up those lines, if you ever can, just like I said, little sprinkles of truth that can be posed as questions. You don't have to send them, you know, Facebook articles. Trump's the best. Don't do that. Don't do that. If they're talking to you about their kooky commie stuff, ask them questions. A question. One probing question that might get the gears turning. Don't think that they're lost forever. All kinds of people wake up at different times. All right, we still have an hour. Like I said, we have this polling about Israel, and wow, it's really, really terrible. This 60 Minutes story about data centers. In fact, I'm going to start there in the second hour. And Jamie Dimon came out and said something that I just absolutely despise about the economy. All that and so much more coming up in the final hour of the Jesse Kelly Show. Before I get to that, let me get to this. America, baby. I believe in hiring Americans. We have only Americans who work here in this show. And I try to only give my money to companies that hire Americans. And I don't always succeed. I know that. But I know this. Pure Talk hires Americans. Pure Talk will not only save you a fortune on your wireless plan. Pure Talk didn't open up a call center in Bangladesh to save a couple bucks. When you dial #250 and you say Jesse Kelly, you'll speak to an American who will treat you well, pleasant. You can almost hear the smile on the other end of the line. 10 minutes on the phone. You can keep your phone, keep your number, or get a fancy new phone, whatever you want. Pick up that phone and dial #250 and say Jesse Kelly. #250. Say Jesse Kelly. We'll be back.
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7: A busy week of meetings for President Trump. I'm Lisa LaSera, Fox News. Tomorrow, he addresses the UN General Assembly.
8: A senior administration official tells us that that speech will highlight the things that this administration believes they take action on, problems they believe that have plagued the world for decades. Now, Wednesday, President Xi will arrive here in Washington, D.C. President Trump Thursday will meet him to talk about keeping the status quo regarding rare earth mineral exports. The leaders will address agriculture purchases, but also artificial intelligence.
7: Fox Business's Edward Lawrence at the White House. The president also said to meet with Gulf leaders about the Iran conflict and Ukraine's President Zelensky about the war with Russia on the sidelines of the UN. Operations have resumed at several major Northeast airports after a telecom line issue forced the cancellation of hundreds of flights. Transportation Secretary Sean Duffy tells Fox,
9: if I don't get the money to fix the telecom, this won't be the last time we tell the story.
7: The primary communications line failed at a key FAA facility in Philadelphia. The backup fiber optic line was inadvertently severed by railroad construction workers that left controllers without radar or communications for several hours. The outage happened as President Trump and many other leaders were arriving in New York for the UN General Assembly. A jury convicted a Vermont man of attempted murder in the shooting of three Palestinian college students.
10: The jury rejecting an insanity defense rooted in his claims that he was acting on orders from the CIA and Mossad. The 51-year-old Jason Eaton now faces up to life in prison in the November of 2023 attack near the University of Vermont campus in Burlington, which left one student paralyzed in the waist down and his two friends wounded. Eaton was ordered jail pending sentencing, which has yet to be scheduled. He had pleaded not guilty, but did not dispute the fact that he was the shooter.
7: Fox's John Saucier. 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
7: 12 states and the Writers Guild have agreed to settle their lawsuits against Warner Brothers Discovery, effectively paving the way for the $81 billion mega merger. Among the terms of the agreement announced by California Attorney General Rob Bonta, Paramount has pledged to increase film production in the U.S. and establish monitoring of editorial independence of the company's news operations. The son of a supermodel has died.
22: The son of model Cindy Crawford and Randy Gerber, Presley Gerber, has died. He was 27 years old. Gerber died Sunday at a rehab facility. According to Los Angeles County Medical Examiner records, a rep for Presley's mother, father, and sister, Kaya Gerber, said the family is asking for privacy during this very difficult and painful time. An autopsy has yet to be completed. Presley was a model himself. He was charged with a DUI in 2019, and in 2020, he got a tattoo.